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1: Big day for moves in the NBA, and there was a blockbuster. The Boston Celtics are trading Finals MVP Jaylen Brown to the Philadelphia 76ers. In return, Boston will receive Paul George, two first-round picks in 2028 and 2031, and two second-round selections, according to our own Shams Charania. The Celtics also signed former New York Knicks, and he was a free agent, Mitchell Robinson. They agreed to a 3-year, $47.4 million contract.

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1: 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Wimbledon, top seed Yannick Sinner advances. 95th career major match win. He gets the victory in round number two. 22 aces en route to the win. Seventh seed Novak Djokovic also moving on the women's side. Top seed Aryna Sabalenka moves on in straight sets. 21 consecutive tiebreakers that she's won at majors, including the second set tiebreaker, which put this one away. Coco Gauff saw a tiebreaker in the third set. She trailed 5-3 in the third, was down in the third set tiebreaker before winning the final 6 points of the match to rally back from the brink of losing.
2: Well, I mean, I'm just trying to take it one point at a time. Honestly, Roland Garros, I was 2 points away from winning at one point. So for me, I was just thinking about, okay, I can definitely turn this around. And I felt like I was having a lot of chances in the break opportunities, and I just wasn't quite converting them. So I was just keeping the faith that eventually I'll get my one break. And once I got that, I was able to relax. And obviously tiebreaker is always nerve-wracking, but I don't know, just keep trying to chop and make the lead not as big of a gap. And that was the focus.
1: And she advances out of round two at Wimbledon. Back to baseball, Giants Diamondbacks.
3: Kavanaugh on deck, runner at first, Lee the pitch. Vercoto, high drive, left field, and this one, gone! Second home run of the inning, and that was a bolt from Vercoto. His fourth already, 3-0 Giants.
1: And BR with the call, Giants a 6-4 win over the Diamondbacks. Athletics beat the Dodgers 7-1. Shohei Ohtani 0-for-5 with 2 strikeouts in the loss. 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
0: Number 5.
1: The U.S. is on the verge of a national celebration this weekend. Wednesday to our north, Canada Day. And a career milestone, technically a career first, for Sean Keyes. 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
5: It's 1-0 to Keyes. Is hit high in the air. Left field. Backing up Taylor. Turns at the wall. It is out of here. Sean Keyes has a major league home run. And it's 5-0 Blue Jays.
6: And he is pumped up running around those bases. What a moment for him on Canada Day.
0: Number 4.
1: Phillies have played the Pirates 6 times this season. They've won 5. 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
7: 1-0. Swung on. Hit high. Andy, center field. Manga back to the track, to the wall. It's gone into the hedges. Alec Baum, dead center field. It's his 10th of the year. It's a 2-run shot, and the Phillies now lead it 10-6 here in the bottom of the 8th.
0: Number 3.
1: Cleveland beats the Rangers, putting up a crooked number in the 2nd. WTAM.
8: Mackenzie Gore, hands just below the chest, sets, fires. Swung on, hit high in the air to deep right. Duran's back, track, wall.
1: There are crooked numbers, and then there are crooked numbers. Cubs Radio Network.
9: Dansby Swanson, the batter, hits a fly ball into deep left center, back toward the wall, grand slam. Dansby Swanson with a grand slam to left. He has 3 home runs and 8 runs batted in for the day. And the Cubs lead 22-3.
0: Number 1.
1: 3 homers on Wednesday for Swanson, and yet another for Junior Caminero. 620 WDAE.
10: And now the hottest man on the planet, Junior Caminero. Yeah, the first pitch to him. High drive deep to left field. He's done it again. Over the bullpen and left. A first pitch. 2-run homer by Junior Caminero. And the Rays have a 2-0 lead right from the jump.
1: Caminero will be 23 next week. That's going to do it for SportsCenter All Night. I'm Jay Reynolds. Thursday, July 2nd, birthday of Jose Canseco, the former All-Star, is 62. Certainly some head-scratching yesterday with the Jaylen Brown trade. More reaction this morning on Sportsmanlike is next. 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
24: You have got to be kidding me, Philadelphia. Did we really just have the day that it felt like we had yesterday?
25: Oh my gosh.
24: The Philadelphia 76ers just became instant contenders. Eastern Conference has completely changed, and it is because of one of the most shocking moves that you will ever see a team in this city make. Jaylen Brown for Paul George, 2 firsts and 2 seconds. I don't even know where to begin to talk about the upside of this trade. John, this is a miracle. There is no other way to describe it. A miraculous effort by Mike Gantsy, Bob Myers, and the rest of the Sixers front office to pull off a trade of a player that not only people said could be unmovable in Paul George, but for a bona fide superstar from your biggest rival? This is flat out insanity. And the Sixers have just turned themselves completely around with a single move.
2: You look at a tweet, a text, whatever. When I got the word from you guys on the group text that that happened, I immediately start checking and saying, that can't be a legitimate tweet. That can't be real because it doesn't seem real. Any proposed trade I had seen for Jaylen Brown was better than that one. So in other words, all the proposed trades that we saw weren't real. None of them were real because there's no way that Brad Stevens, one of the best executives in the NBA by his track record, there's no way he took that deal if any of those other proposed deals were on the table. So that's for another time. Why the deal? Why he was this cheap? But for the Philadelphia 76ers and their fan base, this is earth-shattering. And I remember the day that Moses Malone became a Sixer. I'm old enough to remember that day. And I can tell you, it is just as jarring to me to go, holy gosh, a player that you don't think you can get, the caliber kind of player that you think you have to lose for four straight seasons to get, you got.
24: The difference between this, and I saw other people mentioning the Moses trade yesterday when this came down, like the shock value of Jaylen Brown, the Celtics trading Jaylen Brown to the Sixers. I mean, you should hear some of this stuff, and we're going to play it for you, the reaction from up in Boston and around the NBA to this. The Sixers, by all accounts, fleecing the Boston Celtics. But the difference is that team that added Moses Malone back in the day, they were kind of they were close. They were like a player away, and you needed to add somebody to get you over the hump.
2: What you can't grasp is that the Phillies had had a stretch of time where the Phillies kept winning the division and then getting knocked out in the playoffs. They went and got Pete Rose,
24: mm-hmm.
2: and Pete Rose put them over the top. They won a championship. For Sixers fans, they'd been to the finals in 80, been to the finals in 81, been to the finals in 82, and hadn't won. And it was like, come on. Come on, let's get something done. And then Moses Malone gets traded. That was their Pete Rose move. This move is that kind of move, Connor, that I don't know that I would say says you're playing for a championship next year, but you're damn close to being it. You're very much in the discussion.
24: This move is bigger than those.
2: Why is it bigger?
24: Because this move is easily bigger than those moves. You had teams that were on the brink of finding their way to glory that added a piece that put them over the top. This was a team that was stuck in no man's land. And when we looked at it, they were locked in. Just yesterday, we had a conversation where I talked to Flyers and Sixers fans, and I said, hey, Flyers fans, your team is choosing to sit this out because they don't believe they're close enough to make a big move. Sixers fans are the ones who should be mad because the contracts they have restricted them from making some of the big moves that you've seen around the NBA. Well, they weren't restricted. Not with Mike Gansey and Bob Myers working the phones. They moved the contract that seemed locked in for the next couple of years. They have another one in Joel Embiid that's still on the books. That's we'll worry about that another day. Today's not the day to break down the Joel Embiid contract.
2: Today.
24: But this was a team that was stuck not on the verge of winning a championship. They were stuck on the verge of a rebuild of what in the world do you do to make this work? Are we waiting 3 years locked up in the idea of a 7-8 seed team trying to balance a build for the current time versus preparing for the future and hoping you're ready if and when that day comes? There is no if and when. Philadelphia, the day came yesterday. 3 years ahead of schedule, the Philadelphia 76ers in one fell swoop have just changed the way you look at them, the league looks at them, and it is an ultimate game-changing move for what this team can accomplish, not 2-3 years down the line when contracts fall off. This year, the immediacy, it is an insane turnaround for this team. Again, Jaylen Brown being traded by the Boston Celtics for Paul George, 2 firsts and 2 seconds. Now, to get everything out on the table so you're aware of the terms of the deal, because there was a lot of discourse over this as the deal came out. The first reaction was, did I just get NBA sent? Is this real?
2: The first reaction to me was, I don't care. Like when I saw the deal, it's like, I don't even care about when I saw a couple first round picks and everything, the way the NBA is, I'm like, I sort of don't care because I know Jaylen Brown's fine.
24: Yeah.
2: And I know the young core that they have is fine. I don't really give a flip, but it is important to know
24: right
2: what they gave up.
24: So two firsts, we don't care about the two second round picks. The second round picks in the NBA exactly do not matter. Two first, the 2028 pick, this was the one where there was a lot of discourse on because people thought that the Sixers made this deal without including the incredibly valuable Los Angeles Clippers pick in 2028. That could potentially be in the deal depending where it falls. They're going to get the better of either the Sixers first-round pick in 2028 or the Clippers first-round pick.
2: And it most likely will be.
24: Most likely the Clipper pick
2: will go to the Lakers.
24: The second first-round pick is in 2031. It is the Sixers' unprotected first, so no matter where that falls, that will go to Boston. So just for clarity's sake. Now, I tweeted out yesterday in reaction to this, take all the picks. I do not care. You could have traded every pick for the next 5 years to make this deal because the Sixers were so locked into a place where they could never contend with the contracts of Paul George and Joel Embiid existing together that this got you out of jail. This is your Monopoly get out of jail free card.
2: Correct.
24: The problem is that's a board game. This is real life. You do not get those in real life where you are locked into the consequences of your actions and all of a sudden some angel investor comes in and says, I got you. Well, guess what? Brad Stevens and the Boston Celtics very much feel like an angel investor to the Philadelphia 76ers this morning.
2: Well, it's going to be it's going to be difficult for anybody to find any kind of negatives on this because there is none. There is none. You're just trying to be negative if you don't like this move for the Sixers. If you're a Sixers fan and you're trying to find some negative in it, yes, Jaylen Brown and people will come with Jaylen Brown's a bit of an ass. He has a reputation of being, he's not a great teammate. The Boston Celtics people didn't enjoy him much. They wanted to get rid of him. We have another player here who we loved in this town, who we just shipped to Boston in A.J. Brown, who was a bit of a problem, and there were people that had issues with him, and they traded one Brown for another between the two cities. Look, there's no downside for the Sixers. I would rather take any baggage that Jaylen Brown potentially has than have to sit around waiting for to watch the Joel Embiid, Paul George thing just die on the vine.
24: Yeah.
2: This is right now you have energy. The Sixers ticket office today, I promise you, and Austin has worked in that business in professional sports.
3: Already texted my buddy that's still down there.
2: And I guarantee you they had a coverage call last night saying, we need extra people in this morning. They're going to be flooded with phone calls.
3: Oh, yeah. He was already scanning the chat for people that are interested in tickets. He was already taking phone calls.
2: I guarantee it.
3: They're going to be down there cashing some check, boys.
2: It's going to be a big day today.
24: Yeah, and we're going to talk to you all about it. The phone line, text line, voice memos, open for your reaction. I'd love to hear your voice memos of like what happened with you when you saw that news. 610-632-0975 is the all-encompassing number to get in. Now, I want you to hear this because this is very important. Because you brought up questions about like, well, did they love Jaylen Brown up there in Boston?
2: And they did.
24: And the way that this happened. Because when you see a deal like this, the thought in your mind could be too good to be true. Why are you giving me this asset at this price? Why is this player being traded for a return that everybody around basketball is saying is nowhere near meeting the value of that player? Could it be that this was a situation where Jaylen Brown had just grown tired of the Boston Celtics organization? That was a thought process for people up in Boston because his name was one that was heavily included in their pursuit of Giannis Antetokounmpo. If you believe that, well, Shams was on SportsCenter last night and he was talking about the genesis of this trade to the Sixers. Jaylen Brown never wanted out.
4: For the Celtics, where this had come down to is they tried to trade for Giannis. They offered Jaylen Brown and two unprotected first-round picks for Giannis. They missed out. But ever since then, you know what's been interesting? They didn't just stop the conversations there. They continued to have trade talks. And by today, they were actively full-blown shopping Jaylen Brown around the league, trying to get teams' best offers in. My understanding is Jaylen Brown, throughout all of this, never requested a trade. He never asked out of Boston. This was all the Celtics. We'll learn more. This is obviously a very developing story, but Jaylen Brown is leaving the Boston Celtics. He will now be in Kevin Negandhi's with their 76ers.
5: I love that. And Kevin Negandhi's face.
2: Kevin's joy. The joy in Kevin's face was absolutely like hilarious.
5: Yeah.
2: He got caught so off guard with this deal. And the smirk, the sort of Philly smirk on his face was just like, this is awesome.
5: I think that was everybody's reaction yesterday when that news came down here in Philadelphia. So that's here's what I would expect. Like when we get the full story of what happened, and it's a stupid move by Boston, and we took full advantage here.
2: Yeah, I want to hear your theory on this. Is about like what do you think is the story?
5: They did not like how Jaylen Brown handled the end of this past season. They don't know about putting Jaylen Brown and Jason Tatum together. That's something that's been underlying there as the season ended. So the Philadelphia 76ers coming back and beating them in Game 7 might have led to this being an available trade. They try to move him for Giannis as part of that deal. They do not get it done, and Giannis goes to the Heat. But the cat is now out of the bag. And you've already said, by being willing to include him in that trade, yeah, we're kind of done with you.
2: Yeah, we're pretty much finished.
5: And they
2: we're pretty much finished with you.
5: The same bear trap that the Philadelphia 76ers had forced themselves into. What was the conversation about Paul George and Joel Embiid and trying to move those contracts?
2: That they were immovable. There was pretty much everybody said that it was an immovable. That George would be the easier contract to move. Amy had told us,
5: right?
2: And Amy will join us later also, that that Amy had said, from what she had heard from people around, the people she was talking to, the George contract was much more movable.
5: But the reason why it was difficult to move those were there weren't that many movable max contract players that made the money work. We were talking about like Domantas Sabonis and guys like that who, sure, they're names you might know, but we're not talking high quality level players. I think Boston misevaluated the market of who could make the money work for Jaylen Brown. And they look around. You heard Shams talking about it. Fielding best offers.
2: So okay, I got you. So why not keep him?
5: Because they had already let the cat out of the bag with the Giannis trade. They felt that they had already gone too far to want him.
2: But the player didn't care.
5: The player didn't care, but they did. They were like, we're done with this. He might have been willing to stay, but they were over it. And because of that, they put themselves in a bad market that left them at the table with one true suitor. And that is your Philadelphia 76ers.
2: Okay, so you look at it as, this is just me. So, I mean, a lot of people may disagree. If the player themselves doesn't care, I don't care. If I know that the player doesn't care, and from all reports, he's not the most popular guy.
5: Yeah.
2: But he is not also a complete pariah. He's not a guy. It's almost like the A.J. Brown situation, except he's a little less popular than A.J. Brown. As a teammate, it's not like everybody's like, get him the hell out of here. He's a jerk, you know.
5: Right, but the organization was done with him. They were pot committed to moving him.
2: See, I think that's so stupid, Connor.
5: I can't believe it's dumb to me that
2: they wouldn't say, you know what, we have to rethink this.
5: Well, they didn't. And now, no takesy-backsy, Boston. He's ours. You cannot reverse this. There's no redos. Jaylen Brown is a Philadelphia 76ers.
2: That's wild.
5: So now your starting five for the Philadelphia 76ers will be Tyrese Maxey, VJ Edgecombe, Jaylen Brown, Dean Wade, Joel Embiid. I mean, take the Dean Wade equation out of it because I know we had discourse about him yesterday.
2: No, but why take it out of it? Because now I think Dean Wade is even more potentially valuable.
5: Yeah, because you don't need scoring.
2: Correct.
5: Right.
2: Now he's even, to me, I look at the Dean Wade move and I go, I like it even more this morning.
5: But you didn't really need him to score even with, like, if this had been the Paul George Sixers. So
2: I'm
5: just saying.
2: No, I get you. But to me, it's like I look at it and say, I like that move even better today. Because now I don't need this dude. I don't need this dude to do anything.
5: You should like every move the Sixers have made better today.
2: This is
5: I woke
2: much
5: up
2: better.
5: From a nap yesterday afternoon about 30 minutes before the trade broke down.
24: And I went on social media because of NBA and NHL free agency and everything going on.
2: And you're thinking, what's happening? What's going on?
24: The number one discourse I saw was Kelly Oubre signing with the Pacers and Quentin Grimes signing with the Lakers. And people like talking about how the Sixers didn't bring him back or shouldn't have brought one or didn't bring the other. We were arguing over those guys. And then just a handful of minutes later, it was like, I don't remotely care. All due respect to Kelly Oubre and Quentin Grimes. You just got a superstar player. It makes everything else seem irrelevant because when you have Maxey, Edgecombe, Brown, Embiid, that is one of the best. We're not talking big three and just making the max contracts work. That is one of the best, like, top four player groupings in the Eastern Conference and in the National Basketball Association as we wake up this morning.
2: How I honestly would say to you is, how did it happen? I woke up this morning and was like, again, and I said it, and poor Austin's at the game last night, and we didn't even get into that. We'll talk about that.
24: Told you not to go to that one.
2: And I
0: go, it was a good game.
2: And I say, how did it happen? And to me, I'm looking at this today saying, how are we here? The Sixers went from, there was going to be no talk of the Sixers being relevant. Yesterday, we talked about it with Jacob Moreno. Could the Sixers end up being a top four team? No. No, they could not. There's no way. To now, we're going to talk about the Sixers potentially pushing for the top spot in the Eastern Conference.
24: Insane.
2: It is. That's,
0: this never happens.
2: But it doesn't happen, but it really doesn't happen in sports.
24: No, this is Luka Doncic light.
0: Yes, I agree.
24: It's not quite to that level, but this is Luka Doncic light.
2: I'm going to tell you right now that I look at it and say, this trade is worse than the Luka trade.
24: I don't know.
2: I got to tell you, I don't think
24: I could go that far.
2: I think it's worse.
0: I can see it in a way because this is like bitter rivals. Back in the day, guys were punching each other back in the 80s. Charles Barkley's holding Larry Bird back and what have you. And then what just happened, like, the 76ers just reverse sweep the Boston Celtics, and then they traded arguably, at this point in time, their best player to their rival.
2: Yeah,
0: it's just unheard of.
2: I think it's worse.
24: We'll get into all this as the show continues. Clearly, plenty to break down with this one. The question for you today, too, if you need a question, we'll take your reaction just in general.
2: I think
24: to
2: people are just
24: going
2: to be going nuts all day.
24: But Sixers fans, how back are you? How back in on this team are you? 610-632-0975. Let's get the song. Why
2: can we
24: not?
2: Can we say one thing, though? I want everybody, and I really do mean this, because we talked about it during the NBA Finals, and we talked about it during the playoffs. If you were a Philadelphian, and you're a Nova Knicks person, with all due respect, kiss my ass.
24: I'm not
2: morning.
24: Even thinking about that.
2: No,
24: today.
2: But no, I am, though.
24: I don't
2: no,
24: even
2: no,
24: care
2: no,
24: about that.
2: No,
24: today.
2: No, no. Here's what I'm saying is, I don't want you.
24: I don't care.
2: No, I don't want you. That's fine. You don't have to. I do.
24: Why are we talking about Nova Knicks fans right now?
2: I don't want Sixers fans that were rooting for the Knicks.
24: Yeah.
2: Now this morning going, I'm a big Sixers fan. I don't care.
24: That's their prerogative.
2: I got it. You can have that feeling.
24: Can't we just have fun today? No, why do we have to go
2: fun.
24: After, like, I don't care
2: I don't
24: about
2: want,
24: them.
2: I don't want the people just who leave. I don't want the people who bailed out.
24: Just leave them where they are. We've got Jalen Brown.
2: Cutter, you can. I don't want to. I don't want the people who bailed out on this team enjoying the joy today.
24: We'll handle that later.
2: No, you can handle it later.
24: All right.
2: I'm going to handle it any way I want to handle it.
24: I'd like to handle Jalen Brown.
2: We're going to handle Jalen Brown today. But the Sixers, the people in this town who bailed on this team 2 weeks ago, rooting for a New York team, kiss my ass today. Go.
24: All right, Ben. Now we've got some rapid fire stuff to get to as well because it was a huge day. All right, so real quick, couple of other topics about the 10-15 seconds on each of these. The Phillies, they hung 8 on Paul Skeens last night.
2: Unbelievable.
24: This team's legit. Flyers, couple of big deals. Tyson Forrester, an 8-year contract, $7.1 million annual value. Dan Vladar, a 5-year deal, the extension we all knew was coming. Team USA advancing last night. Despite a BS red card in the round of 32, taking down Bosnia 2-0.
2: This is crazy.
24: We got a lot of big storylines. It's going to be heavy Sixers, but a lot of stuff to get into. It was a monster day for Philadelphia, for the country, for the sports scene in general. And if you think the Jaylen Brown news is as big as it gets, Ladies and gentlemen, there's more.
2: Oh, geez.
24: We'll tell you about what else popped up with the Philadelphia 76ers yesterday. It's Kincaid and Sal Chunas back after this here on 97.5 The Fanatic.
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0: Update. Jaylen Brown, come on down. I'm Austin Jones with your Fanatic Sports Update. The 76ers traded Finals MVP Jaylen Brown from the rival Celtics yesterday. Per ESPN Shams Ryan, the Sixers traded Paul George, 2 first-round draft picks and 2 second-round draft picks for the All-Pro wing. Here's Shams Ryan, you're on the deal.
7: Mike Gansey, the Sixers' new president, just stuck around for the party, waiting for that price to continue to drop and deplete. He didn't make the Irish goodbye like some other team did.
0: Mike Gansey hung in there, and Tony Jones from The Athletic is going to join us at 9:05 to give us more reaction. The Flyers signed Dan Vladar and Tyson Forrester, both the long-term contract extensions, tying them to Philly for the long term. The team does have a scrimmage today that's going to be open to the public starting at 6 p.m. In Voorhees, down at Citizens Bank Park, the Phillies jumped on Paul Skeens for 7 earned runs. Overall, Trey Turner, Brandon Morris, and Alec Bohm all went deep in the game for a Phillies win. Today, Alan Rangel is going to be on the mound versus Jared Jones, with first pitch being at 12:35. And in the World Cup, the U.S. defeated Bosnia yesterday 2-0, and now we'll face Belgium in Seattle Monday night with the match beginning at 8 p.m. I'm Austin Jones in the home of the Sixers, Flyers, and Union, 97.5 The Fanatic and the Fanatic app.
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2: 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Bradford White, they're here for the pro.
24: You know what feels weird? Like, it feels greedy what we're going to do in this segment. Because
2: greedy.
24: Greedy. But I'm feeling greedy today. I'm feeling like I want some excess in my basketball life. And
2: well, you haven't had any in your whole basketball life. You haven't had any.
24: We've had excess, just sometimes spent poorly.
2: No, you've had no excess. Every one of you guys, I work with, you've had no excess. You deserve it. You deserve some excess. You deserve that whole thing.
24: Well, just Jaylen Brown alone should be enough for Philadelphia 76ers fans to be going wild today. Jaylen Brown being traded for from the Boston Celtics to the Sixers, getting out from under the Paul George contract, almost feels like a footnote of this deal because of who you got in return. We were talking about dumping him for a max contract player somewhere that was on the outs with a team that was not going to help you win, and giving up picks just to potentially get out from under this contract. Hurting your future just to get some chance of getting out of NBA purgatory. Instead, they get back one of the, top 10 players in the sport at a position of need.
2: I think it's fair, yes. He's absolutely a top 10 player in the NBA.
24: You cannot make it up.
2: And if you have, and if you're thinking, too, top 10 player in the NBA, and you're adding him to Tyrese Maxey, who started an All-Star game, and VJ Edgecombe, who hasn't even begun to scratch the surface of what he may end up being.
24: And Joel Embiid, who is a former MVP, who, when he's healthy and on the floor, which is always going to be part of the conversation.
2: I mean,
24: now he becomes just on the fringe a little bit for the Philadelphia 76ers.
2: If you're talking about this team, if anyone says this team's going to the finals or has a chance to go to the finals, then he can't be on the fringe.
24: No. You'll need him.
2: He has to be a major part of you.
24: What I'm saying, if you built a team right now from scratch and your first three pieces were Edgecombe, Maxey, Jaylen Brown, that's a playoff team.
2: Oh no, that's a playoff team. That's potentially a top four Eastern Conference team.
24: Tyrese Maxey is better than any player prior to Jason Tatum coming back from injury that Jaylen Brown played with on the Celtics last year. And they had second seed position in the Eastern Conference. Like, it is
2: insane. Truly, it is, the whole thing is insane. I've never seen a Philadelphia team go from irrelevance to relevance this fast.
24: Yes.
0: And they were the most irrelevant. Now, the Sixers were never completely irrelevant because they had talent.
2: No, because they had talent, but the Sixers were irrelevant if you were talking about competing for an Eastern Conference championship. We said yesterday on the show, could the Sixers be a top four team? Well, they can be a lot better, but no.
0: Yeah, exactly.
3: Not even us. It was majority of people around here. Right, we were saying, they could if they're healthy. But
2: they're not going to be a top four team.
3: Right, maybe at worst, like 5-6 seed playing in, depending on health. And now we're sitting here talking, get me to the finals.
2: Which is truly incredible. And as I say, for all of you, and I say kids because you guys are old enough to be my kids. I would say for you kids, I'm happy. I'm really, really happy. I'm happy for the young Sixers fans because this is truly one of those moments where you go, okay, this could really, really be the moment. This could really be the time that we see this happen.
0: Yeah, and when I see moves like this, so surprising, shocking moves that really elevate the ceiling of the teams in this city, or incredible wins that evoke this emotion out of you in a positive way. One of my takeaways is always, this is why you should never give up every percentage of belief, right? This is why you should hold out hope that there are better days coming, that there is a way out of dark times in Philadelphia sports. I can't even say that today because this deal should not have happened.
2: No.
0: Like from the Boston Celtics perspective, you should not have had hope as a Sixers fan that this was even possible. This is not a you should dream your dream because anything can happen. This is a, it shouldn't have happened. It did anyway. What a boon we found. What just a windfall you found yesterday afternoon as a Philadelphia 76ers fan. Do we have an even bigger one coming? All of that setting up to a potentially bigger move. You might be like, well, how in the world is
2: could
0: there
2: you get
0: anything
2: bigger?
0: Yeah, that's more important than this?
2: Well, there's nothing. There's nothing more important than this. There's something supplemental to this. There's nothing more important to this. Don't do this.
0: Good luck convincing that this would be supplemental.
2: Don't do this. That there's more important than this. There's nothing more important than this. You just got your franchise's key piece. You got the key foundational piece for this franchise, and now you've made Tyrese Maxey a Robin to a Batman. A Batman-Robin situation.
0: But for where we sit now in the immediacy for the Philadelphia 76ers, we will shortly have to turn our attention to someone else.
2: We could.
0: Yesterday.
2: Yes.
0: Per Tony Jones, who is going to join us at 9:05. We have a busy day on Kincaid and Souchunas. The guy whose name is on the show next to John's, Andrew Souchunas, he's going to be joining us via Zoom to start the 7 o'clock hour. No vacation for him. He's going to pop in. He'll be with us for that entire first segment. Amy Fadul at 7:30.
2: Oof.
0: Andrew DiCecco will be with us as he is every Thursday from 8 a.m. till the 10 o'clock hour when we hand things over to Middays with Marks. I can't wait to hear what they have to say at 10. And then, like we mentioned, Tony Jones, who has this report, will join us at 9:05.
2: So I want Sean Brace sedated today. He's going
0: to
2: need
0: He's going to need to be.
3: He's Sean back Brace. On the bus. He's back on the bus because Sean was a little down.
2: Sean was a little down.
3: And now I know.
2: But
3: he's
2: But you know he's a manic Sixers fan. He's going to be need to be sedated.
3: And the USA one? Oh,
2: I'm telling
3: he
2: you.
3: Can't control his emotions today.
2: No, he's in a glass case of emotions.
0: It's going to be a fun, fun day here on
2: it's
0: the Fanatic.
2: It's going to be wild.
0: Do not
2: Don't turn
0: go
2: the
0: anywhere.
2: Dial, yeah.
0: But the report per Tony Jones, the Sixers have reached out and are expressing interest in one LeBron James.
2: Which is fantastic. Which would just be a cherry on the sundae. It's not the most important.
0: A pretty damn big cherry.
2: Yeah, it's not the most important, though.
0: Let me tell you something. Anywhere that LeBron James has gone in his career, a ring has followed. Anywhere. Miami, back to Cleveland, to L.A., every single one of those teams won an NBA final.
2: Well, I'm going to tell you the bubble thing is a joke.
3: I disagree, but we'll get into that another
2: day. I think the bubble was a joke.
3: I'll get into that another day.
2: And since then, I think it's been a huge disappointment, the Lakers. Huge disappointment. His tenure with the Lakers. COVID was a long time ago, boys. The last 5 years has been a huge disappointment in L.A.
0: Yeah, and he's in his swan song
2: and
0: part
2: he
0: of
2: has been
0: career.
2: A big part of it being a disappointment.
3: Yeah, and a year later, Giannis and the Bucks won, and we were talking about having Giannis talked, and Giannis apparently hasn't had much playoff success or anything.

0: I can't believe Gansey pulled this off.
1: No, I can't either. And the thing with the LeBron stuff, it's funny. Just yesterday, one of the topics I sent into you, emailed you, well, I guess 2 nights ago, was two names where I'm like, I don't want to hear. One was Ben Simmons, because that's been reported that he's interested in coming back. Whatever. He doesn't like basketball. The other was LeBron James.
0: But now you do want to hear it.
1: Absolutely.
0: Yes, because now it makes sense.
1: Yeah, it didn't yesterday.
0: Now it makes sense.
1: At like 3 p.m. yesterday, 4 p.m. yesterday. But once that Jaylen Brown trade happens, well, now all of a sudden the Sixers are an attractive destination. And you talked about Jaylen Brown maybe not being likable up in Boston. And the
0: not a greatly liked thing, but he's a hell of a talent.
1: If LeBron's here, you know what that changes? The buyout market has always been a weak spot for the Sixers because guys don't want to come here and play. Guess what? Now the trade deadline and the buyout market are totally different for the Sixers because they become even more of a destination.
0: Maxey and Edgecombe are enough in the buyout market, I believe, to just say to somebody, the enthusiasm, the youth, the energy they provide, the positivity they provide. I don't care how much of a – and I'm reading stuff out of Boston today. I get in with my buddy Ted Johnson, who does sports radio in Boston. He's saying the Celtics are better off without him. I'm like, no, Ted, they're not.
1: No shot.
0: No, Ted, they're not. The six, and I said to him, the Eagles are not better off without A.J. Brown.
1: Yeah.
0: The Eagles as a team, talent-wise, are not better off without him. Now, there are positives to getting off a guy who wants out, a guy who's quit on the team, and that's the same way they feel about Jaylen Brown, that Jaylen Brown's a guy sort of mentally checked out. Okay, you're not better off without him.
1: Absolutely not.
0: Talent-wise, you're not better off. You can spin that to somebody else who buys it.
1: The Sixers are infinitely better off
0: with
1: him. Much
0: better today.
1: And that we'll talk to Tony about the realness of that report on LeBron James. Where is the interest level? What are the possibilities? That comes your way in the 9 o'clock hour. But, I mean, if that happens, we're dancing in the streets. I mean, we already are. It's not just for
0: this
1: the 4th of
0: incredible.
1: July. It is because the Philadelphia 76ers Independence Day happened yesterday. They are now independent of NBA purgatory. They are back in the mix in an Eastern Conference that, hey, while it has gotten stronger, you saw a lot of interesting stuff last year with teams that looked like they could compete. Now, the Knicks ran through it, but today as you wake up, and we'll talk about what's happened in the East so far in free agency and trades and everything this offseason. If you don't think the Sixers have a chance, you're not seeing what's right in front of your face.
0: Yeah, and you're not feeling, you're right now, you're not feeling like the Sixers are up against it.
1: No, they have every
0: chance. The Sixers are right there. I do want to see, though, how this roster rounds out.
1: Yeah.
0: But I'm really, the whole LeBron James thing to me is just, it's incredibly intriguing. But I'm more interested in, to me, it's Jaylen Brown. It's Jaylen Brown being here.
1: We'll add the LeBron James conversation in as a secondary topic. Do you believe the Sixers need him? I know there's some people who are, maybe they're Jordan people. Maybe they're just anti-LeBron. Maybe they don't want to see him come in here because it will become like a media circus and they don't want it to take away from the team. I don't know what your reasoning is. You'll have to tell us.
0: I'd have to hear it.
1: But some people may believe, hey, Jaylen Brown, we don't need LeBron James. No thanks. We're good.
0: Okay, so here's what I would say to those people, just quickly, before if anybody gives us that point of view. You're going to tell me who is on the roster that's in the roster spot that LeBron James would be in.
1: That would be Dean Wade.
0: Okay. Well, no. Because if LeBron's here, though, LeBron can be on the roster with Dean Wade.
1: No, I know, but that would be the position he's taking.
0: No. Whose roster spot is taking? There's somebody. Somebody's going to be. It doesn't matter.
2: Yeah. Doesn't matter.
0: So to me, nobody can say anything to me that goes, well, you don't want LeBron here. Yes, you do. You freaking want LeBron James here under all circumstances.
1: Yes.
0: I'm a LeBron fan of his stuff. The circus, I'm not, but I am a huge fan of LeBron James and what he's done in his career. Yes, you want him here under any circumstances, you want him here.
1: And you have Jaylen Brown already via the trade that went down yesterday. Again, 2 firsts, 2 seconds, and getting out from under that Paul George contract. Mike Gansey, Bob Myers, you guys, man, I love you. I love you so much. How quickly things change. I know we have a lot of people checking in on the Davis Honda text line today. You can feel the Davis difference at Davis Honda in Burlington. What do we have from the people on just such an exciting day that nobody planned on having?
3: Yeah, so this is from our guy Jack down in Texas. He said, long life Sixers fan, was driving on the highway yesterday when the Brown news broke. Pulled off the highway to then call all my Celtics fans and tell them to eat it, Boston.
1: I love that. I love that. You had to pull off the road. You couldn't be behind the wheel of a vehicle because you were so excited about that trade that went down.

0: down. What else do we have, Austin?
1: Matrix, alternate timeline, Twilight Zone. This trade doesn't feel real. Why would Boston make that trade to a division rival? Did this actually happen? This is Timmy in Harrisburg.
2: Timmy!
0: I thought I was going to wake up this morning and it'd be fake.
2: No, I swear to you, this morning, my first thought when I woke up this morning, because I had played golf yesterday afternoon.
0: Yep.
2: And so I woke up and I went, the first thought in my head was, okay, wait a minute. Last day of work for the, and I'm going, okay, this is real. This is real. All that we're going to be talking about today. It happened. This really happened. Because it doesn't make sense. None of it stills makes sense today.
0: No, and all the folks that we're going to talk to
2: and
0: throughout
2: the
0: day.
2: Much fun.
0: We're going to ask Amy Fadul. We're going to ask Tony Jones. Like
2: Andrew.
0: We're going to ask Andrew. Now, he's not really inside the NBA. We'll get his reaction. Andrew's more on because I want to hear him go crazy. He's held the faith longer than most Sixers fans. But I want to know, that's the question. How in the world did this happen? How did we get
2: here? Well, Mike
0: here?
2: Gansey, a new, it shows you a new set of eyes.
3: You mean John Wick?
2: Yeah, exactly. A new set of eyes on a situation can look at it something and can say, this doesn't happen if Daryl Morey's here. Zero chance that we are sitting here today with this situation. Zero chance that Daryl Morey pulls off this act.
0: How in the world did we get here? We're going to open up a Twitter poll that's people are going to think is hyperbolic today, but today is a day to be hyperbolic. It's to exaggerate. It's to let that raw emotion out of you. The Philadelphia 76ers are officially back. Man, that feels good to say. It still
2: you
0: doesn't feel real. We'll continue the conversation coming up next. We'll also have a quick check-in on the Fightins, who had a nice victory last night. It is Kincaid and Sal Tunis here on 97.5 The Fanatic.
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0: Andrew Salchunas off this week. He will join us via Zoom at the top of the 7 o'clock hour. I'm Connor Thomas. In for him, John Kincaid to my left, Austin Jones on the board, Jaylen Brown on the Philadelphia 76ers. That is the most important change in position. Who cares what seats we're sitting in today? I care that he's on a seat, in a seat, on a flight to Philadelphia right now. Well, probably not now. He's probably enjoying his offseason and looking at what he's got now in Philadelphia and saying, man, all right, I can work with Tyrese Maxey. I can work with VJ Edgecombe.
2: Well, I hope he's just driving down.
0: Yeah, maybe a flight. Listen, I think he's got some money. He might be able to take a PJ.
2: It's like five hours and 40 minutes.
0: Yeah, I'd rather sip champagne on a plane, but that's just
2: really?
0: Me.
2: You're going to sip champagne? By the time you're up in the air going to Boston, you're down. I mean, come on now.
0: To get here. The big point is he's getting here. Jaylen Brown being traded to the Philadelphia 76ers yesterday afternoon for Paul George, 2 first-round picks and 2 second-round picks.
2: It still doesn't make sense. It still doesn't make any sense.
0: I can't make heads or tails of it from Boston's perspective.
2: It's so much fun.
0: Yeah.
2: It's so much fun to think about. It's crazy.
0: It's like a dude walking up to you on the street and giving you a winning lottery ticket and just walking away.
22: So I was talking to our good friend Brandon Dutz because he was so excited. He wanted to call me at the game, but I couldn't speak to him. I'm at the Phillies game. I couldn't speak on the phone, right? So I talked to him later that evening, and I was watching ESPN when I got back. So it's around 11 o'clock-ish, and Windhorst is on there. And just some things to remember about the Celtics. After they won the championship, they started to offload contracts because they sold and got a new ownership. So where Windhorst was going is, yes, does this trade necessarily need to happen here and now? Absolutely not. Like, they could have waited in season. They could have waited before training camp, trade deadline, what have you.
2: Right.
22: But in a way, the Celtics, again, kind of like Howie Roseman when he traded CJ DJ, are saving money on the margins and getting rid of a headache. And they must have just felt like they were destined to just move off of Jaylen Brown, and Mike Gansey stepped right in and took it.
2: Yeah, but you think that's is that they just said, hey, but why would this be the best deal?
0: Saving money on the margins.
22: It's not. None of it makes sense.
0: They picked up a Paul George contract that's only a year shorter than Jaylen Brown's contract he's currently under. They saved a year, and down the line, it's stupid from all aspects.
22: All aspects.
2: I don't get it.
22: Here we are, guys. We got some great content. We have a Sixers team that actually has some hope. Man, it's good to be alive.
0: Yes, it is.
2: You were, Austin, needing to be sedated last night during the game, and you were at the Phillies game.
22: I was at the Phillies game, did not sweat everything out of my body, because when we sat down in section 102, row 2, seats 3 and 4, that beautiful big old sun was right behind that big old beautiful scoreboard.
2: Oh,
22: so we were not baking, but I'm sitting here watching Paul Skeen, Zach Wheeler, and still I'm like I'm floating while I'm in the stands.
2: See?
22: And I just didn't know how to just express my feelings, because all I could do was text and look at Twitter and try to pay attention to, you know, Trey Turner hitting bombs to left field, right field.
2: And your lovely lady did not mind.
22: No, she was in a good mood.
2: She did not mind. Okay.
22: Nope. She was in a good mood. She understood that the Sixers actually had some hope because I got her to be a Sixers fan, which, you know, at times has been tough for us.
0: Yeah.
22: She was a little sad to see Kelly Oubre go because I think you know why. But, hey,
2: My wife and daughter think he's a beautiful man.
22: Hey, she did tell me a while back, that Jaylen Brown guy's pretty handsome, too.
0: He looks great in the Sixers uniform, I'm sure.
2: Slightly
0: of
2: mental,
0: that.
2: But some women like that.
0: No, I don't think anybody needs this today. But if you do need a little bit of help, Dr. Aminata Pell is already there for you of Iron Mountain Men's Health. I think Philadelphia is all natural today after the Jaylen Brown trade. But if you need him, check him out at Iron Mountain Men's Health. He brings us the poll of the day. The Twitter poll is very much up. What is our question today?
22: It's very strong today. Do you believe the Sixers trade for Jaylen Brown is the greatest trade in Philadelphia sports history? Leading the way at 59%, no.
2: Really?
22: 41%, yes.
2: I'm anxious to hear. I hope people responded with their comments when they responded to the poll.
22: I have a couple in here.
2: Okay.
22: You have Steve Carlton as one answer, and then, of course, Moses Malone.
2: Okay, Steve Carlton. That is before I was in. I was. That's before I attended school.
0: Yeah, well, we're talking
2: before,
0: history.
2: I understand. It's before I attended school. So, like, nobody even knows that trade.
0: Apparently that person does. I don't know. Maybe it's one of the older folks
2: what was the other trade?
0: They said the Moses Malone trade.
2: Okay, I remember the Moses trade. The Moses trade was wild. Caldwell Jones, if I remember, Caldwell Jones, because the Sixers put in the sheet to get, that's how they got him. They put in an offer sheet type of thing back in the day, and then the Rockets had to work out the deal because they didn't want to pay Moses. So then they traded him to the Sixers in a deal, so they got something out of the Sixers. They got Caldwell Jones, and they got a first-round pick, maybe? I don't even know. They might not even have gotten a first-round pick.
0: Yeah, even those trades, though. I imagine at some point there was some conversation being had. I know media was different back then.
2: Everybody died that day. Everybody.
0: But I'm just saying, like, that's not one where it's just like, oh, my goodness, out of left field. The Philadelphia 76ers had the longest odds of any team listed on sportsbooks to be Jaylen Brown's next team.
2: The Sixers had been to the finals 3 times in 5 years before they got Moses. It's totally different.
0: Yeah.
2: The Sixers haven't been to they haven't been out of the second round in a quarter of a century. This is completely different. This is bigger than the Moses trade.
0: And
2: the Moses trade, was amazing. The Moses trade was the free agent signing of Pete Rose. That's what that was. This is bigger.
0: Yeah, this is something
2: this is bigger.
0: That nobody saw coming besides the guys in
2: nobody,
0: the Sixers front
2: nobody.
0: Office.
2: Nobody.
0: It's insane. I can't.
2: It's so much fun.
0: It's very hard to fathom how we've gotten here. Now, real quick, not the only story from yesterday. It was a busy day. Now, we're going to be talking mostly about the Philadelphia 76ers completely changing their outlook in one singular move. But the Phillies, we put a test to them yesterday and said, hey, you better go out and get Paul Skenes. You struggled against Jacob Mizorowski in Milwaukee. This is another high-level pitcher. They go out and they hang 8 on him. 7 earned. Another strong offensive night. That Trey Turner getting hot conversation, that's looking like it's even more real today.
2: No, the discussion that you brought up yesterday absolutely looks more real. And by the way, I do not need to see Paul Skenes at the All-Star game. He does not deserve to be an All-Star.
0: Yeah, he's had a rough year.
2: He is not having an all-star season. He does not deserve to be an all-star. If they put him on the all-star team, they're putting him on the all-star team because of the name brand that people want to see.
0: Yeah, we've seen them do that in the past.
2: He does not deserve to be an all-star. I think his ERA is up like 3.7 now.
0: Yeah, but
2: he should not be an all-star this year.
0: He's still got incredible stuff and is one of the top pitchers in baseball overall talent-wise. And the Phillies going out and doing what they did.
2: They did.
0: It's the second time this year that they've gotten to Skenes.
2: I think he is, I think people are getting more of a read on him.
0: Yeah.
2: Because he's definitely not the kryptonite that he was.
0: He's got adjustments to make.
2: And I think he will make adjustments. He's still going to be a very, very good pitcher.
0: Yes, but that was what we called the final exam for the Philadelphia Phillies month of June yesterday. And they passed with flying colors.
2: Awesome.
0: Zach Wheeler, not his best start, got enough done. The bullpen's still shaky a little bit. We'll talk about Wheels.
2: Yeah, Zach not happy with his manager, and I don't blame him.
0: We'll get into that a little bit later on in the show. But the Phillies with a nice win. They win today, and they will take 3 out of 4 over the Pirates for another series win. They're rolling right along. The Philadelphia, you got a pretty damn good sports scene right now. And yesterday, there was a team left out. The Sixers just kicked down the door to the party. They might be at the head of the table now after acquiring Jaylen Brown. Coming up next, you can't go anywhere for this. And I implore you, check out the YouTube because you'll be able to see his smiling face. Andrus Alcunas joins us on Zoom to react to the big news. He's had the week off. He should be well rested. Live from down the shore, one of the biggest Sixers fans in this city and in this area will react to one of the biggest trades in the history of the franchise. We have him join us next on his own show. You're on Kincaid and Alcunas, 97.5 The Fanatic.
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22: 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Jaylen Brown has been traded to the 76ers for two first-round draft picks and two second-round draft picks, and Paul George, Sham Charania on the deal.
1: Mike Gansey, the Sixers' new president, just stuck around for the party, waiting for that price to continue to drop and deplete. He didn't make the Irish goodbye like some other team did.
22: Somebody who's going to be joining us shortly is Andrus Alcunas. He will join us on Zoom, and Tony Jones joins us at 9:05. The Flyers signed Dan Vladar and Tyson Forrester, two long-term extensions. The Flyers do have a scrimmage over in Voorhees today that starts at 6 p.m. and is open to the public. And the Phillies jumped on Paul Skenes for seven earned runs, and they went on to win the game today. And Alan Rojo is on the mound versus Jared Jones, with first pitch being at 12:35. 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
0: I can't wait. Normally, you know, we set up what we've been getting into and we preview the guests and you tell them what they do and where they're from and all of that. That's normal protocol, not for this next man. I'm Connor Thomas, sitting in Andrew Salchunas' normal seat, but he joins us now via Zoom to react to the huge basketball news yesterday. Play that song for my man as he comes on. Andy, Jaylen Brown is a Philadelphia 76er. What in the world just happened yesterday?
5: I don't know. I don't think anybody can truly know. I'm guessing Brad Stevens really fell in love with Paul George during that seven-game series where Paul George played really well. And they said, yes, we need to age our roster by 6 years. We need six more years of veteran leadership to come here to Boston to get us back to that championship-level team. Paul George played well. We can all give him credit.
2: He played very well.
5: John, you and I have talked about this numerous times. He never wanted to be here, right? He got the extra year from Daryl Morey when it came to a contract. So that's why he came to Philadelphia. The fact that the Sixers were able to move him, he doesn't go all the way back out west. He just goes up to Boston, and you get a superstar player in return. I'm still confused by it. I had trouble sleeping last night, but it was a good trouble. I enjoyed it.
2: It is so exciting to think about it, and I thought about it, and I always tell you guys, all you kids, whether it's you and Connor or whether it's Austin and everybody around here, it is an amazing morning because now you guys, I think, can actually believe. I think you can actually believe this morning, and there's a lot more could come.
5: Because when the season ended against the New York Knicks, I think we all had the same thought of this team will never win with the way that this thing's built. I mean, duh, they got swept in the second round of the playoffs. They had no shot. But the beauty of this move is that Jaylen Brown can carry this team. And oh, by the way, he still has Tyrese Maxey and Vijay Edgecombe. We knew that whenever Joel Embiid got hurt with this most recent iteration of the Sixers, Paul George wasn't going to carry them. Paul George was a solid role player that could average 16 for you. And yeah, sure, every once in a while, he'd pop off. He hit 9 threes in a game this year, every once in a while. But that was with Joel Embiid. With Embiid out, you guys know how I feel about Tyrese Maxey. I love the guy. He's great. He smiles, and he averages 20-plus points a game. He was an all-star starter. But I thought that his ceiling was not taking this team to some championship-type level. Jaylen Brown has already shown that. Jaylen Brown carried this team, the Boston Celtics, that was supposed to be a sixth or a seventh seed in the Eastern Conference last year. He took them to being one of the top three seeds in the Eastern Conference. So to your point, John, you can believe even if Joel Embiid goes down. And we all kind of know that that's going to happen at some point. But you know that they're not going to be a complete negative when he's out because Jaylen Brown has already shown that he can do it.
0: I mean, he turned the Boston Celtics into a two seed in an Eastern Conference where you had a finals champion that looked dominant in the Knicks, right? So it was an open conference, but I wouldn't call it necessarily a weak one. No player on the Celtics that he played the majority of the season with last year had as good of a year as what Tyrese Maxey put together. I mean, Jason Tatum came back late, but that was essentially Jaylen Brown's team that he willed to the second spot in the Eastern Conference. Now he joins this roster. Where's your bar now for the Sixers, Andy? As we look way ahead to the season, are we thinking finals?
5: No, because Jaylen Brown, we're still going to have the same conversation about Joel Embiid's health. And as much as Jaylen Brown carried the Boston Celtics last year to a two seed in the Eastern Conference, they still got lost the bounce in the first round of the playoffs, right? So I will say, as we always do, if Joel Embiid's healthy, sure. Yeah. But we can't say that year in and year out. We're done with that. That storyline's over. But this is also something toward moving forward. The thing that I loved about the draft for Filon Jr. was it was very much a here and now and also a future selection. We got that with Vijay Edgecombe last year. A here and now, but also a future selection. Jaylen Brown's 30 years old, right? So you have the here and now. And if Joel Embiid stays healthy, great, awesome. And if he doesn't, you still have multiple years of this iteration of the Sixers roster with Jaylen Brown. And with Jaylen Brown, you can start adding to the team that fits Tyrese Maxey, Vijay Edgecombe, and Jaylen Brown. Joel Embiid is now an afterthought. You can't save all of this in one offseason, but this was a pretty freaking good start for Mike Gansey and Bob Myers. And after you see a year and how it plays out, you can start seeing, all right, who else can we add? Can we add another player here? Can we add another player there? Especially when it comes to the big man to try to spell some of those minutes for Embiid.
2: How much you like the Dean Wade move now? Do you like it more now that you find Jaylen Brown's here? Because to me, I just look at it and say, like, I'm really enjoying this offseason, and I'm actually jealous of what you and Connor and everybody's going to be able to talk about all the time, because the Sixers are finally moving back into real relevancy. This is real relevancy.
5: I mean, the Dean Wade move was nice. I'm surprised we didn't lead the conversation with that today.
2: Exactly.
5: You know, if I was in Connor's chair today, that would have been the lead.
2: Yes.
5: But it was a nice move. I mean, and it was a nice move.
2: Good club.
5: With Jaylen Brown, without Jaylen Brown, they needed a guy to grab rebounds. They needed a guy that you could say, hey, I don't need you to go out there and score points, right? Like, I'm asking you to grab boards. I'm asking you to play some defense. I'm asking you to be physical down low. And he's a pretty good three-point shooter. It's just, you know, he averages 6 points per game. That's not really his role. So what the Sixers fans that still believed at the end of the Knicks series were saying was, you just need to add to the margins. You need to add to the edges of this roster. And that was a good first start before the Jaylen Brown drop happens.
2: Sure.
5: It was a good first start. Dean Wade was a nice on the edges piece of this team, a guy that could shoot a little bit and a guy that can grab rebounds, as Connor's been asking for years. It's basically like a younger PJ Tucker. Like, just go out there and do one thing. Like, I'm not going to ask you to do much more. I just want you to go out there and grab some boards. And if you hit the occasional
2: corner, stand in the corner. Right. Is he going to just stand in the corner? I mean, is that
5: else would you put him? Yeah, Jaylen Brown's going to have the ball in his hands.
2: I mean, it's honestly, it's what I'm going to, I don't think they're going to need him to do much. That's why I like the Dean Wade move better today than I liked it yesterday. And I liked it yesterday. Like, I like it better today.
5: Yeah, he's going to be a part of the puzzle, but it's like a corner piece. You know, those are important.
2: When you
5: build a puzzle, what's the first thing you do? You look for the corners, because that's what you need
2: Smart.
5: To do. So Dean
2: it's
5: Wade
2: the only thing I
5: is
2: could
5: a
2: do.
5: Nice corner. Yeah. He's a nice corner piece to the puzzle. He's just not the actual picture that you're trying to put together that's on the box.
0: Jaylen Brown's like ranch. You put it on anything and everything tastes better. Mm. It's just the best. A great topping for what the Sixers were. Well, they didn't have anything. You just turned a non-meal into a five-star dinner with Jaylen Brown's acquisition. Now, Andy, we're getting a little hyperbolic today because that's just what happens when something like this comes down. And you being significantly older than me by, 10 months? I'm interested in your perspective. Like, can you remember a more shocking trade in the history of Philadelphia sports?
5: More shocking trade? Jeez. Not really. I mean, like, if I wasn't shocked when the Phillies acquired Hunter Pence, but that day where they get Nnamdi and Hunter Pence in the same day, like, that was unbelievable. Because especially with today's media and the way that everybody's hungry for information, I feel like we always hear rumors. We didn't even hear. Did anyone? I'm sorry, I've been out.
2: No,
5: I've been on vacation.
2: There was nothing on the
5: Brown rule, right?
2: No, the Sixers were not even listed. The Sixers were at the bottom, as Connor pointed out earlier. The Sixers were at the bottom of any Jaylen Brown potential destination. If you had bet it, a $10 bet could have returned you like $380.
5: Well, that would have been nice.
2: Yeah, I mean,
5: the fact that they weren't even rumored, that's what makes it even more surprising. I mean, look, you had your Halliday and Lee deals over the years, and I know Philadelphia has been sleeper teams in the past, but this is a guy, this is a superstar player that's going to be on the court given 40 minutes a night, close to, and he's actually going to play a lot of basketball, which I know is important in this city. So it's probably one of the more shocking trades that we'll ever go to, especially in the world of media where we know everything at this point. There's no, believe it or not, AJ Brown did get traded. Like, that happened. There was no rumors with Jaylen Brown. There was no Diana Rossini in this story.
2: Well,
0: she's a little busy.
2: The thing is, though, is how could this have been the best deal on the table for Boston? That's what I don't get, is that there were a lot of reported offers out there that were obviously false, because there's no way that Brad Stevens, one of the best executives in the NBA, took this deal. So obviously the market for Jaylen Brown was terrible. And that's the next story for me, is I got to figure out, is why was the market so terrible for a talent like him?
5: $61 million next year, $64 million the year.
2: Well, it limited the amount of teams that could talk about bringing him on. But come on now. This is an incredible talent.
5: It's a win now move, right? And so maybe there are teams that are like, all right, we're not ready for that yet. We're not going to make this move. But then again, to your point, John, like, I can't imagine that Paul George, 36-year-old Paul George, who, let's face it, has played his best basketball.
2: Yes.
5: 36-year-old Paul George and a couple of first-round picks. And I know the Clippers pick can still be a factor. It's like freaking calculus.
2: Now with the new rules of the new rules of the lottery, that pick is not as valuable as we thought it could be.
5: Sure.
2: Because now the lottery is so balanced That could end up being it's not as big a deal. Like, so I didn't even care yesterday when I saw that the pick was out there. I'm like, I'll take Jaylen Brown.
5: Yeah, and for all we know, it could be like a okay first round pick and a yes. not so good first round pick, yes. considering the Sixers with Jaylen Brown will be a guaranteed top six seed in the Eastern Conference, right? And then you start seeing just how far up they can get there. Could they get there to the four? Can they get there to the three seed? And if that's the case, that first round pick, it's you're drafting another LeBaron Finelon Jr., right? You're drafting in the 20s again if you're Boston. I know Boston's really good at that, so maybe they're just looking at stockpiling and trying to rebuild something. But rebuilding while you have Jason Tatum is a really interesting strategy.
0: Yeah, it's weird what they're doing up there. That they signed Mitchell Robinson, so who knows where their heads are at. It's funny because you look at the return for superstars in the trade market this offseason. Like Giannis, it doesn't have anybody to play with down in Miami, and none of those guys Milwaukee got back are going to put them in championship contention. Toronto, with what they sent for Kawhi, I mean, L.A. was just kind of sending him where he wanted to go, it seems like. And it's almost like the Celtics saw a market where the Sixers had already been told, hey, you guys aren't going to be able to move Paul George and Joel Embiid because the max contract flips just don't exist with the landscape of the NBA. They saw the jail cell the Sixers were in, and they said, you got room for one more? We'd love to be in that market.
5: Yeah, I mean, the rules have changed with Second Apron, Blue Apron, HelloFresh, you name it. Like, there's so many new rules with the NBA cap structure and mid-level exemptions. And again, Boston's really good at finding those diamonds in the rough. Well, you can't really find many diamonds in the rough when you have a guy that's about to get paid $60 million. And that's the difficulty of the NBA. Do you value the $60 million superstar player, which he is, Jaylen Brown's a superstar, or do you value draft picks and let's try to get some players cheap? Because look at the last couple of champions. Even though the Knicks have a lot of money tied up, they found a lot of guys that were depth pieces. You looked at the Oklahoma City Thunders before everybody really got paid. You look at the San Antonio Spurs that will probably be in it for the long run. If you're hitting on your draft picks early on, which is what the process was supposed to be all about early on many, many moons ago, that's how you're going to start winning in today's NBA. So the Sixers still took on a big salary. So much for this, you know, we don't believe in having three max contract players. They took on another max salary. They moved on from one. But I don't think anybody's complaining that they moved off from Paul George to bring in Jaylen Brown.
0: This is going to be interesting now because we talked about getting greedy in the 6 o'clock hour. The Jaylen Brown news is so big.
2: Yeah, I can't wait to hear this part.
0: So shocking. How could you possibly want more for a team that just went from NBA purgatory to barely looked at as a contender, turning all this stuff around? Like, we're already ecstatic. And then Tony Jones, who's going to join us coming up at 9:05. We'll tell him you said hi, Andy. Puts out the report yesterday that the Sixers are reaching out and expressing interest in one LeBron James. What in the world do you make of that?
5: All right. Well, first off, I love Tony Jones. I feel like there could be 20 basketball teams that we could have reporters write that story.
2: Well, they said they said on SportsCenter the late SportsCenter last night that I was still up for because it was like wild night. They said his camp says that there were 12 teams have reached out.
5: Right. Like, I figured there.
2: So they say 12. So that means, and the Sixers are one of those 12.
5: Especially because LeBron James is at the state of his career where you can at least make the call. They might laugh you off and say, hey, mid-level exemption.
2: Right.
5: Hey, vet minimum. And they might laugh you off and hang up the phone right away. And the Sixers don't have any more max contract slots. So it's not like they can give LeBron James a one-year max deal. But if LeBron James still truly values winning and the chance of winning a championship, since July 1st of 2018, when I was on the air, the day he signed with the Los Angeles Lakers, I was up at night. It was like at 11 o'clock at night when the news broke. We stayed on an extra 2 hours because it was big news, because there was still that slight chance that Philadelphia was going to be able to land him, even though I never believed it. It has always made sense. LeBron to Philadelphia from a roster standpoint has always made sense because he can play with any roster, right? This isn't LeBron James come here and be the superstar and take us to the promised land. This is LeBron James. You can play a legitimate role with this basketball team. With all due respect to Dean Wade, you go to the bench. LeBron James is now your starting four man. And if you have a lineup that consists of Tyrese Maxey and Vijay Edgecombe and Jaylen Brown and LeBron James and Joel Embiid, that's stupid.
2: Like, I think that is Eastern Conference favorites. If you've got a healthy, if you had a healthy Joel Embiid for 55 games, 55 games.
5: I'll say this, John, even if you don't have a healthy Joel Embiid, LeBron James and what he can do, not just from a LeBron James presence standpoint.
2: You're talking facilitator and everything? Sure, absolutely.
5: Yeah, I mean, look, he can pass better than Tyrese Maxey, right? Like, he LeBron James is, at this point of his career, could be a 6'8 point guard if he wanted to be, yep. Right? Like, it's like Magic Johnson, right? Like, he can take over and run point for this basketball team, get Tyrese Maxey in space. Tyrese Maxey's best shooting season, or one of his best shooting seasons, was when James Harden was around. Joel Embiid wins MVP was when James Harden was around. And then you guys know how I felt about Harden. He was the last true point guard that this Sixers team has had. LeBron James can play that at the 6'8", and also on the defensive end, he could be that 6'8 power forward that this team has not had for years. So LeBron James, it makes sense from a basketball standpoint. It just depends on what this guy wants. Does he want to do the swan song season where he gets to go to every arena and get a present from every single team, and he just wants it to be like this show? Or does he want to lock in, try to still win? And he could do that with this roster.
0: I've actually just gotten news. Austin just got in my ear. He's been seen outside of the Belmont Wawa. He's looking at schools in the area.
2: Yeah.
0: I think he's coming.
2: His daughter is the last one, I think. He doesn't have to really worry about the schools.
0: No,
2: that's good.
5: I think LeBron's fine with where he wants to go. Wherever his kid wants to go, I think he's fine.
0: Yeah, I think he can make whatever
2: work. I think they'll get her in.
0: Now, that's greedy. So let's get back to the Jaylen Brown trade and moving off of the Paul George contract. I want to look back at the Al Horford deal with Oklahoma City, because this now makes that look like child's play. I don't want to like take credit away from anybody, because we don't know. So I'm not trying to get you to pick, but Bob Myers, Mike Gansey, whatever this new conglomerate is in the Sixers front office, how impressive, just from, like, it doesn't even have to be Jaylen Brown. The fact that they were able to move Paul George, how much does that factor into your excitement for this?
5: Well, no, I mean, you have to add in Jaylen Brown, because I loved the Al Horford deal where they sent him to OKC and they got Danny Green, right? Like, I was happy that they got rid of the contract and also acquired a player that I was like, wow, he's actually still a 3-and-D player, which this team desperately needs. Now, Danny Green compared to Jaylen Brown, it's not even close. And oh, by the way, this is a 6-year difference, right? Like, Paul George is 36 years old. I'm going to keep on pointing that out. He's 36 and Jaylen Brown is 30. You got a superstar in the prime of his career. So you can't forget the Jaylen Brown factor of it. And it wasn't just like that Al Horford contract. You moved off of that contract and you still then had money to play with. Whereas in this case, like, you don't have money to play with, right? Like, you didn't move off of a contract. You picked one up. But the fact that you were able to cycle these players in and out, that's what makes it that more impressive. This is like Howie Roseman level of trades. I don't even know if Howie Roseman is pulling off this trade, because you saw that the guy under contract for at least 3 years and he's in the prime of his career. So this move it's unbelievable. Credit to Gansey, credit to Bob Myers, whoever was the one that really led the charge. I mean, I think they said it from the beginning, it was going to be a group effort. This is a really, really freaking good start. And if you're trying to gain attention for other players in the NBA to fill the margins and to add edge players on the roster, this is that move where you go, hey, look, NBA guys that can take a mid-level exemption, NBA guys that can take a vet minimum deal, this is the team to come to. It's a great start for a front office.
2: What's what time you hit the beach today?
5: Well, I'm going to the links first. Brigantine.
2: Yeah, you're playing golf today with Pop?
5: 8:10 tee time
2: with Pop.
5: With my dad, my aunt and uncle that are I love them both.
2: Are they the Florida ones?
5: Yes, they're in their 80s, and they still hit the ball straight, man.
7: Hey, stay hydrated out there, man. Drink some water.
2: Yeah, make sure everybody's hydrated.
5: we'll be good. So, yeah,
7: besides beer.
2: Andrew, yesterday, club championship, I had my Sweet 16 matchup. I took on Joe Finneran, and I didn't know who Joe Finneran was. I roll up to the first tee. Joe is 82 years old. I was tied after 13 holes. We were all even, and I did beat him. But it took, I mean, he the man had games. So watch your aunt and uncle, because they're
5: did you like kick him when people weren't looking?
2: Dude, he could kick my
0: ass. Yeah, he beat up an old guy yesterday.
2: Dude, he is
0: very proud of it this morning.
2: He's a war vet. He could kick my ass today. Let me just tell you. He's an 82-year-old. He's an 82. He goes, when's your birthday? And he goes, I was legally drinking before you were born. And man, he played me tough all day. It was great. We had a great time. So watch your aunt and uncle. I bet you they're very crafty. Bet you they're crafty.
5: How long have I been on with you guys?
0: 20 minutes.
5: You haven't brought a Price is Right once?
2: Oh, it was good. Did you watch?
5: I did.
2: I knew you got to see the clip. How did you enjoy it? How did everybody enjoy it?
5: I loved it. I remember, so I know you told the story. I knew the whole time.
2: Andrew knew from the Monday.
5: I, I had to keep a secret for months of John Kincaid's Price is Right experience.
8: And the whistling.
5: And you did tell me. You told me at one point, you know, you always have to act a little bit more to be on camera because that's what they want. I was watching more so not for your numbers and you winning. I was watching more for your actions.
0: I was
5: and
0: too.
5: After you won, the double finger point to like, I don't know if it was,
8: it was to Drew. It was to Drew. It was to Drew and the producer, the lead producer. Drew was standing next to the lead producer.
5: It was very like Michael Scottish from The Office, like the double finger.
8: Yes, there you go.
5: Fired up, man. It was awesome.
8: It was fun. It was fun. And I got the word this morning that Drew Carey's sending me my money. It's the wire is supposedly on its way. So I don't get the car. I get my money. So there you go.
5: Can you get a big check?
8: No, you just get you get a wire transfer. I'll just take the wire transfer. Give me the cash, baby.
5: Okay. Yeah, you're not.
8: All due respect to the people at Kia, you're awesome. But in Pennsylvania, you cannot win a car in The Price is Right. You just get that.
0: I'd like to see a big check.
8: There you go.
0: The fun thing for, well, all of Philadelphia, maybe the only person, unfortunately, for John Kincaid, he is no longer the biggest winner in this city this
8: no,
0: week.
8: No, not this week.
0: I believe that's the Philadelphia 76ers.
8: Mike Gansey is. No, Mike Gansey.
5: Damn right, man.
8: Mike Gansey is the winner, dude.
0: This fan base, too.
8: Oh, my gosh.
0: Everybody. Play this that doesn't song. Happen. Turn that up for us. Get there Andy fired up. Oh, man. Andrew Salchunas, thank you so much. That team you love so much
8: good
0: is
8: job,
0: back
8: dude.
0: In contention. Go enjoy
8: vacation. All right, see you on Monday, buddy.
5: All right, goodbye, everyone.
8: We'll see you Monday.
0: There he is, Andrew Salchunas. You will hear him Monday back in his normal seat here on Kincaid and Salchunas taking some time. Woo! He's fired up. I know all of you are. I know somebody else is, too. You hear her all the time here on Kincaid and Salchunas. You see her on NBC Sports Philadelphia.
8: She was doing a car video last night.
0: Coming up next, Amy Fadul will join us on the phone line to talk about what in the world happened. We'll ask her because she's more connected than John and I to the NBA circles. How did this happen? Does she have any idea? And what does this mean for where the Sixers can now go? It is Kincaid and Salchunas back after this here on 97.5 The Fanatic.
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11: Jaylen Brown, come on down to Philly. 76ers traded for Jaylen Brown, Boston Celtics Finals MVP and NBA All-Pro. Per Sam Charania from ESPN, the Sixers traded Paul George 2 first-round draft picks and 2 second-round draft picks. Here's Shams on the trade.
1: Mike Gansey, the Sixers' new president, just stuck around for the party, waiting for that price to continue to drop and deplete. He didn't make the Irish goodbye like some other team did.
11: He stuck around. Up next, we'll have Amy Fadul from NBC Sports Philadelphia to hear her input on the trade. And Tony Jones from The Athletic would join us as well at 9:05. The Flyers have signed Dan Vladar, Tyson Forrester, both to contract extensions that are going to tie them to Philadelphia for the long term. The team does have a scrimmage today over in Voorhees at their practice facility. It's open to the public, and it's going to begin at 6 p.m. Down at Citizens Bank Park, the Phillies jumped on Paul Skenes for 7 earned runs. Overall, Trey Turner, Brandon Marsh, and Alec Boehm all went deep in the ballgame to lift the Phillies to a W. Today, Alan Ronhell is going to be on the mound versus Jared Jones with the first pitch being at 12:35. Make sure you stay cool if you're going to the game. In the World Cup, the U.S. defeated Bosnia 2-0 and will now face Belgium in Seattle Monday night with the match beginning at 8 p.m. I'm Austin Jones, your home of the Sixers, Flyers, and Union, 97.5 The Fanatic, and The Fanatic app.
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1: What a huge day, Philadelphia. Jaylen Brown is a Sixer. I'm Connor Thomas in for Andrew Salchunas alongside John Kincaid, Austin Jones on the board. We were just talking to Andrew Salchunas, who took time out of his beach vacation. I mean, you kind of have to. One of the most shocking moves in the history of Philadelphia sports. Let's just break down the levels of shock factor. One, you move off of a Paul George contract that multiple NBA insiders said was unmovable. Like, that was a guy that a trade partner did not seem to exist for. The Sixers seemed to be locked in to that contract for another year, one that we all wanted them to move off of. If possible, it did not seem possible. Two, not only did you move off of a bad contract, you moved off of a bad contract for a prime superstar player that fits your roster perfectly in Jaylen Brown. And number three, you were able to do that by acquiring that superstar player from your biggest rival team that was the 2 seed in your conference last year in the postseason.
0: That you knocked out.
1: It's just insane. Like, yeah, how do you think a Celtics fan feels today?
0: Oh, no, they feel terrible. And I have a text.
1: What do you got?
0: And it involves your story about LeBron James.
1: Okay.
0: You know, I got some pretty good NBA stuff on my phone. And this person is up very late. This person never went to bed.
1: Okay.
0: Says, do you want to believe LeBron James could be a Sixer? Sure. See if Gansey unloads somebody. He's not coming for the veteran minimum. But the Sixers would absolutely have to be one of the top 2 or 3 destinations he'd consider.
1: I'll take right that. Today. I'll take that.
0: But he says, see if Gansey unloads somebody because he ain't coming for the veteran minimum.
1: Now,
0: so don't like he's not going to look to break the bank. In other words, that tells me, look, LeBron's not looking to break the bank.
1: Yeah, people are going to take that as potentially Joel Embiid. We're not talking about Joel.
0: He's not looking to break the bank. He's not like LeBron's not going to be like, I need to be paid max money to come here.
1: Yeah.
0: But he's not playing for the veteran minimum.
1: But so move off a couple of guys to make that cap space.
0: Could you do that? So if you see Gansey make a move
1: where he's unloading the alarms are going off.
0: No, then the alarm should go off in your head going, uh-oh. And by the way, as I verified today, Gansey and LeBron James have known each other since they were 16 years old.
1: Yes, they have.
0: Both Ohio guys. That can verify that. 16. They do have a relationship and they work together in Cleveland.
1: Oh, I know.
0: I mean, whether they're friends or not, we do not know. We don't know. Like they may be just acquaintances.
1: Something to keep an eye on for sure.
0: But watch for if Gansey unloads some money off the roster. Because there's probably would have to be some maneuvering if that was going to happen. Because he's not taking the veteran minimum to be a Sixer. He's not here to do charity. So no. LeBron's gonna demand some level of mid-level exemption. Do they don't even have that? Do they?
1: If they've got some money left.
0: Well, we'll see. We'll talk to Amy about it.
1: Yes, we will. Amy Fadul joining us now live here on Kincaid and Salchunas to react to Jaylen Brown becoming a Sixer. Amy, thank you so much for joining us. We always appreciate hearing from you. What in the world just happened yesterday?
2: You could have knocked me over with the feather. Holy cow. I was getting ready to tape Bird's Huddle, and my phone blew up. Obviously, we all have the same notifications on all the time. And I looked down, and I had to make sure it was from Shams and not from, like, Shans or, like, some kind of, you know,
0: that's what I did, too. That's what I did.
2: Right? You had to double-check. And then I sat with it for a second and I was like, all right, let's go. What are we doing? Let's go. What is it in return for? What is this? How is this happening? Incredible. I said, we have a text chain, at the Fanatic. And I think I sent on it that you should give Gansey Executive of the Year right now, because that was an impressive move to make, so quickly in his tenure as the president of basketball operations. But yeah, I mean, I was stunned. It's a stunning trade.
0: Amy, when you look at all the stuff that had been talked about moving Jaylen Brown on from Boston, I got two questions. One of them being, what have you heard about why they felt they had to still move on from him, and why was the market so soft?
2: Yeah, it's interesting because there was some initial talk, I think we all saw it, about, like, do you have to include a player to get him, right? Do you have to include BJ Edgecombe type to get him to move if he was coming here to the Sixers? And it turns out they didn't. I mean, it's a lot of picks, but it's picks. 2031 and 2028 and all these other numbers that you're throwing out there that seem so far into the future. But I think one of the main reasons stems from the Giannis trade, right? When they tried to move Jaylen for Giannis and it didn't come to fruition, that sent a message. Jaylen Brown has been a little bit, you know, I know there was the funny tweet someone had out there yesterday about, you know, we exchanged a disgruntled Brown for a different disgruntled Brown. And there's some truth to that. I mean, Jaylen Brown was unhappy there. He wanted to have a little bit more autonomy. He was treated as an also-ran. I mean, here's a guy that basically ran that team for the entire season, got them to a place. The Celtics were not picked at the top of the East going into last year because they didn't have Tatum, right? Tatum comes back the last, 16 games, and all of a sudden it was like Jaylen Brown was treated like chopped liver. Not

0: not in
1: he
0: at the three.
1: He scores points, Connor. Let's go.
0: Yes, absolutely. They need it. But is he like the perfect fitting player, too, to play alongside Tyrese Maxey and VJ Edgecombe and Joel Embiid?
1: Yeah, I mean, you know, get in where you can fit in. Jaylen Brown is a tremendous player, and I know we have, you know, a different view of him just because he was irritating. He's an irritating player to be around. When you're facing him, facing the Sixers, you're thinking he just is everywhere. He just does the little things. He's a tough player. He scores points. But, yeah, he's going to be a perfect player on a lot of teams. I mean, yes, he's going to fit in with the Sixers because of the way he can space the floor. And, yes, he's going to be able to fit in with the Sixers because he can score points and he can play defense. But I think that the way that he plays is a really good style to fit with Tyrese and VJ because he can run out. He can get that up and down kind of rhythm going. They want to play at faster speed. You know, it's one of those things we worried about last year. I know we would talk about it. It was when Joel Embiid came back. How would it affect the rhythm that this team seems to like to play with as far as the speed? And it eventually did start to work again. Joel Embiid is going to fit in when he can. They're not always going to be able to run when he's out there. He is a guy that you're just like, all right, we're going to worry about that as far as the center position, the trailer, the whatever. Jaylen Brown's going to be able to give you that kind of transitional play when you have Joel out there. And then when you don't, he's going to be able to run with those guys as well.
2: I'm so excited to just think about, I've never seen a franchise in Philadelphia, and you've been here now for 17 years. I mean, have you ever seen a franchise in one day go from being irrelevant? Not irrelevant.
1: No.
2: Irrelevant for a title to being a title contender?
1: No. I mean, it reminds me of the only thing I can think, and it's not on the same level, but when the Phillies got Bryce Harper, it was such a huge momentum swing, right? The Phillies they hadn't made the playoffs. There wasn't a lot of like positive momentum. And I was like, well, they were good. It was like, oh, they'll get in there. They'll be in the conversation. Sixers kind of the same way, but even worse because the Sixers just got smoked by the Knicks and you're thinking they're not close. The president of basketball operations said they're not close. We all know they're not close. We just saw how not close they were by getting smoked by the Knicks, who went on to win the title. And then to go from that feeling to why aren't they the top two teams in the East right now? Those three guys right there, I'm like thinking VJ Maxey, Jaylen Brown. That wins you 45 games just rolling out of bed. Then you throw in other players. Like, are you kidding me? So I've never seen a transition as quickly from feeling like, and we all were there. I think I said something to Mark Jackson and I were on. We all were there the last 48 hours of free agency being like, what are the Sixers doing? We're not doing anything. We're just watching everything. And then all of a sudden, there you go. There you go. And I want to go over that to something you were talking about before I came on. Did you see Steve? It's Steve Ganzi. It's Mike Ganzi's brother tweeted the pic of LeBron and Mike when they were in high school.
0: Oh, yeah.
2: Yes. And they've known each other since 16 years old, right? 16 years old, they know each other.
1: I was like, all right, here we go.
2: There you go.
0: Do you think that's
1: obviously a pipe dream?
0: Yeah,
1: we're going to take the good things that we have. We're allowed to have one nice thing, and right now it's Jaylen Brown.
0: Can't we think about two nice things? Like, how legitimate do you think that is, talking to Amy Fadul here on Kincaid and Salchunas? You see her on NBC Sports Philadelphia. You hear her here on The Fanatic. The LeBron James dream, is that really a pipe dream, or is there a chance there?
1: I mean, I think it's always a pipe dream when you're looking at LeBron, but there's, in the same vein, there's always a chance when you're looking at LeBron. You have no idea what he is thinking, what he wants to do. Initially, it was, well, he's going to definitely, you know, go to Golden State. And then it was like, oh, maybe he's going to go back to Cleveland. They do have a very good relationship, Mike Ganzi and LeBron James, not just from stemming from both being Ohio kids growing up. But, you know, Mike Ganzi was one of the guys in the front office that was responsible for bringing LeBron back to Cleveland initially. So they have a very good relationship. They've known each other a very long time. I think that I'm not saying there's like a ton of fire where you're seeing the smoke, but I'm saying it's not a complete red herring either. At this point, after what I saw yesterday, nothing would surprise me.
0: It's a great place to be. Nothing would surprise
2: like the
0: you.
2: Car
0: in
2: video
0: the
2: too, Amy. Did you have the air conditioning on though? Because the windows were up.
1: Oh my God! It was.
2: It was
1: crazy.
2: Hot.
1: Yes.
2: It was hot yesterday.
1: Hot.
2: Yes.
0: Hey, you got to survive the weather when big news breaks. That's why
2: great
0: Amy Fadul is the best. Thank you so much for the time, Amy.
1: Thanks, guys.
0: We'll be breaking this down for Woo, weeks, months.
2: Oh, yes, oh my gosh.
1: Song.
2: No, yeah. Wait, she has 82. Wait a minute. Amy has 82 postgame.

0: Yes.
1: Yeah, they just got, well, they're always great, but now Jaylen Brown, we got even more to talk about.
2: There you go.
3: Exactly.
1: Thanks, Amy. There she is. Amy Fadul joining us here on Kincaid and Souchunas. Oh, we've heard from Andrew Souchunas. We've heard from Amy Fadul. A lot of people very fired up. We hear from you next on the trade that shook the NBA and turned your Sixers into a contender. Also coming up next, because there's other stuff in the world, we've still got today's headlines with Austin Jones, and we've got a Twitter poll to update you on. It is a busy day in the best way, and we are back after this here on Kincaid and Souchunas, 97.5 The Fanatic. And the FIFA World Cup is entering its biggest matches, and there's no better place to be than Kalshi, America's number one prediction market platform. Team USA punching their ticket to the round of 16 last night with a 2-0 win over Bosnia and Herzegovina. So they're on, and you've got to look at their path. They're going to be taking on Belgium, but before that happens, well, France has looked really good, and they're waiting in the wings. They're going to play here in Philadelphia on the 4th of July against Paraguay, who just knocked out Germany. The giant killers of Paraguay are currently trading at a 9% probability to beat France, meaning a $100 trade pays out $940. 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
1: We have got today's headlines coming your way in just a couple of minutes with Austin Jones. First, let's get a check-in on the Davis Honda text line. I imagine that people are talking a little bit about some trade that happened yesterday, some Jaylen Brown guy getting traded from the Celtics.
8: Jaylen Brown got traded?
1: Oh, yeah. Paul George going to Boston along with 2 first and 2 second round picks. Jaylen Brown the return. Who could have ever dreamt it? What are the folks saying on the text line, Austin?
16: Alrighty, so here's one from Mike from Phoenixville. This Jaylen Brown trade is a result of all the good karma we have stocked up for everything we've been through as Sixers fans the past 10 years or so. Hopefully there's still some good karma there so we can have a stocked run and a healthy Embiid in the playoffs.
8: That'd be nice.
16: Let's not push it, but let's have some fun.
8: That'd be nice. Sounds like fun, right?
1: It is such a change in the momentum, the vibe, the fate of the Philadelphia 76ers. It feels like they're always a doomed franchise, right? A cursed franchise is the way we've talked about them in the past. Some of it their fault, some of it even outside the realm of what you can rightfully blame them for, like the wild injury stuff.
8: It's been crazy.
1: For this to go so positive for them out of nowhere, the immediate flip of, I don't want to call it luck because the work of the front office should not be termed as luck, but it feels like a stroke of insane luck, of brilliance from this team.
8: I still got to get to the bottom, and I can't wait till Tony Jones joins us. I have no idea why the Jaylen Brown price tag was this.
16: That's my big bro.
1: Austin's big bro. Austin Jones on the board.
8: I have no idea why this is the price tag.
1: I don't either.
8: I can't
1: but
8: wait.
1: I'll take it.
8: It's the most beautiful. It's the most beautiful news we've had in forever.
1: And once that money's on the table, all sales are final. Jaylen Brown is a Philadelphia 76er. We will also check in on the Twitter poll here. So, Austin, how hyperbolic are people being? How far are they taking this on the Dr. Avidat Appel of Iron Mountain Men's Health Twitter poll today?
16: Yeah, so our Twitter poll today is, do you believe the Sixers trade for Jaylen Brown is the greatest trade in Philadelphia sports history? Still leading the way at no, but this time at 61%, and yes, at 39%.
8: What are the other trades? Like, what are the other trades that people are talking about?
16: So, we had one person, I will say, because you never know with Twitter, they said the trade for AJ and trade for AJ Brown, 2 Super Bowl appearances in 4 years and a championship is the vote for him.
1: So here's what's tough about it. For those other trades, you're seeing the fruits of the labors. You have the actual full story of what it's turned into. Steve Carlton, Moses Malone, we're talking about World Series and NBA Finals.
8: And Steve Carlton was traded before I ever went to school.
1: And then when you look at And when you look at the A.J. Brown trade, you know that resulted in a Super Bowl. We don't know what the Sixers are going to accomplish with Jaylen Brown as a member of this team.
16: Yeah, no idea. Trevor chimed in. He said, what about Lindros?
8: Wasn't a trade. It was like an acquisition by the
1: yeah, that
8: well,
1: was,
8: two teams had put in the same claim. It was so complicated you wouldn't believe it. The story of it was wild.
1: Yeah, this is cut and dry.
8: I remember listening to the press conference from the arbiter when he decided that Eric Lindros was a Flyer, when he gave the Flyers Eric Lindros. It was the wildest thing in the world to be listening to, and it was like at 11 in the morning you had to listen to the press conference to hear, did the Flyers get him or did the Quebec Nordiques get him, or did the Rangers get him? Yeah. I think it was the two teams that were up for him.
1: This is one of those moments, like yesterday is one of those days, July 1st 2026. Yep. That 10 15 20 years down the line,
8: hopefully you're going to need it. It's even going to be bigger.
1: Yes,
8: because it led to a championship.
1: But it's just one of those where it's like, that is a complete shift in what you can believe in with a team.
8: Yep.
1: The Philadelphia 76ers have done a 180 in a matter of moments, and we get to react to it today. But we're going to take a quick break on that to get to today's headlines with Austin Jones.
17: Today's headlines with Austin Jones.
16: 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Well, Connor, I wish we could go far away from this story, but we're going to go right back to this story of Jaylen Brown being acquired by the 76ers, because if you remember this past playoffs for the 76ers, they did a reverse sweep, completing a 3-1 comeback against their arch rival. And throughout that, well, playoff series, apparently there was some flopping that Jaylen Brown was not a fan of, but now they're teammates. Here's Jaylen Brown after the series.
18: This is my personal opinion on basketball. Some of y'all might disagree. Flopping has ruined our game. Joel Embiid is a great player, one of the best bigs in basketball history. Flops. He know it. This ain't breaking news. That's just my opinion.
1: What I heard, all I heard there was great player, one of the best bigs in basketball history. I don't even know what the rest of that is. Hey, we're good, Jaylen. We're good. I'm not worried about that. And the funny thing, people might look at that and be like, oh, how will they get along? Joel Embiid had one of the most like public social media beefs with Andre Drummond back in the day, where they used go at each other on social media talking trash. They had no issues whatsoever.
8: No, they got along great and as teammates.
1: All due respect to Andre Drummond, he ain't Jaylen Brown. Like, they're going to be just fine as teammates, I bet you that.
16: Yeah, they asked Big Perk on SportsCenter last night if there's going to be any beef or animosity, and he said, absolutely not. They're going to be playing basketball together, and it's going to be a fun duo between them, too.
8: Sure.
16: All right, jumping over into baseball, Junior Camarero has 22 home runs on the year, but he's hit a home run in six straight games. He's the youngest player since 1900. He's 22 years old to accomplish that feat. He has over eight home runs in six games. Earlier in the season, you remember Kyle Schwarber, our guy, had five home runs in the set amount of games. Thoughts on Junior? And then also, we had a football score in baseball yesterday where the Chicago Cubs beat down the Padres 23-3. Dansby Swanson again had another fantastic day at the plate. He goes three home runs with eight RBIs as the Cubs pummel the Padres.
8: I sent him a little text and said, new dad strength. He is on a home run tear. He had 15 RBI in the Mets series in three games of the Mets series last week.
1: Yeah, the Cubs
8: and then had that day yesterday. He's hitting like 208.
1: Yeah, but he's hitting the ball out of the yard.
8: But I think he has like 54 runs batted in.
1: Yep.
8: So he's doing what he's asked to do there, but the batting average sucks. But he's getting it done. Cubs are on a roll. Cubs are tied with the Phillies for the best wild card spot. By the way, both of them, three games up on the top wild card spot, which is exactly where I wanted the Phillies to be at the All-Star break. They got 2 weeks to go.
1: Yeah.
8: They're going to build that up, hopefully.
1: They absolutely should. And Junior Caminero, the Rays, they find young talent. They really
8: do. Boy, they do, don't they?
1: Their problem's keeping it.
8: Right.
1: And
8: it's the holding of the reservation.
1: Yeah. All right, Seinfeld. What else do we have there, Austin?
16: And we got to get into it. Yesterday, USA defeats Bosnia. They're going to move on to the next round. Here are the goals from last night's game, and then we'll throw it back to Connor Thomas for a deeper dive.
19: Also, will go long. Team Ream, only man there, able to steer it to Adams. Flicks it along Tillman. He's got Balligan making a run off him. Can he get around to that ball? To the deflection, Balligan scores! Flo Balligan, first to react to the deflection. He'll do the LeBron celebration. It's 1-0 U.S. Tillman! It's in! Malik Tillman! 2-0 United States!
8: Who is the play-by-play guy, by the way?
1: I am not sure.
8: Didn't like
1: him. I couldn't really hear it because I was out at a bar
8: like
1: for that one.
8: Did not like him. Like you were lucky. Did not like him.
1: Okay.
8: JP Delacamer was doing the games. I used to work with JP. He did the hockey games when I was the sideline guy. JP was play-by-play guy. I heard JP doing a game yesterday. Much less of a screamer.
1: Yeah, that's soccer
8: much
1: for
8: less
1: you,
8: of
1: man.
8: Much less of the Gus Johnson.
16: Eric Collins-esque.
8: Yes.
1: Yeah, soccer always has it, especially with big plays. The most impressive thing that I saw from Team USA last night is they go down to 10 men, and they keep pressing. They find a way to net two more. Only one of them counted. One was called off. But the fact that you're down a man and were able to control that game so much, they were clearly the better team. They did not choke in a big moment, which we've seen so many times from that side. That was a great night to see from them. You know,
16: it's funny. Frustrated about the red card?
1: We'll talk about that. We'll get into that later when we take a look ahead at what their next matchup will be. That'll be late in the 9 o'clock hour. But the biggest thing, too, is I sat down at the bar for that game, and Ray Dunn texted me to ask where I was out and what I was doing. I was like, I don't remotely care about this game anymore. because all I could think about.
8: All you could think about was Jaylen Brown?
1: Was Jaylen Brown on the Philadelphia 76ers. It was just like, okay, this is what my real sports fandom is versus what we talked about yesterday with the national pride.
8: I get you. And the thing was, it was very, I found it very hard to concentrate. Like, my wife was getting stuff settled in the condo. And she's like, wanting to talk on the phone. I'm like, honey.
1: Not now.
8: USA Soccer's on. The Phillies are on. And the Sixers just made a trade that I really believe changes the franchise fortunes, like, the most in a quarter century. I don't really want to chit-chat. You know, it's like I'm not.
1: Yeah, there was a lot of places that had your attention yesterday. Yeah, we got a lot going on the show
8: split.
1: Here.
8: Yes.
1: It's Thursday, which means, as usual, Andrew DiCecco will join us from the 8 o'clock hour to the end of the show. So he'll be in with us coming up. We're going to talk to him about his reaction, where he was, what it means. I saw some people always love to do the, what does this mean in NFL terms? We'll ask him that coming up. And we're also going to let you hear from opposing fan bases and media members
8: on
1: the Jaylen Brown trade. How did Boston react? How did New York react?
8: It's priceless.
1: You're going to hear some great sound. You're going to eat this up as we start the 8 o'clock hour here on Kincaid and Salchunas, 97.5 The Fanatic.
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16: Jaylen Brown, come on down to Philly. I'm Austin Jones with The Fanatic Sports Update. 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Plus, president by Corona. All right, so Jaylen Brown's coming down to Philly after a trade with the Celtics. The Sixers sent out Paul George, 2 first-round draft picks and 2 second-round draft picks. Hoosh Shams from ESPN on the trade.
21: Mike Gansey, the Sixers' new president, just stuck around for the party, waiting for that price to continue to drop and deplete. He didn't make the Irish goodbye like some other team did.
16: Mike Gansey did not. He stuck around and nailed Jaylen Brown. Tony Jones from The Athletic will join us at 9:05 to give us more reaction. The Flyers signed Dan Vladar and Tyson Forster to both long-term contract extensions. The team does have a scrimmage today that's going to be open to the public over in Voorhees starting at 6 o'clock. And the Phillies beat down the Pirates as Paul Skeens gave up 7 earned runs. Today, Alan Brownhill is going to be on the mound versus Jared Jones, with first pitch being at 12:35. 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
1: Well, in case you were, I don't know, asleep for the last 16 hours.
8: And how long was your nap yesterday?
1: Luckily, just short enough that I woke up 30 minutes before the big news broke.
8: Because I passed out for like 50 minutes on the couch after golf.
1: Yeah, I think I was after like 2.5 hours.
8: After beating an 82-year-old man in a match, Mendelbaum, Mr. Joe Finneran, who was fantastic. But he was good.
7: Connor and I were texting a little bit
1: yesterday
7: about it.
1: I was on my way out, and you were excited, too. Yeah. The news that you may have missed, I don't know how you possibly could have, but we'll tell you anyway. Jaylen Brown being traded to the Philadelphia 76ers yesterday afternoon.
8: What a great day.
1: For Paul George, 2 first-round picks, 2 second-round picks. The NBA was a firestorm of reaction yesterday to this, and so was the city of Philadelphia. Nobody saw this coming.
8: No.
1: And Andrew, I know that you, just like everybody else out there, had to be dumbfounded when you saw this news come down. What was the reaction to the trade like for you?
7: So I'm driving, and I get to a red light, and I get a text from one of my buddies, Chuck. He says, the Sixers traded for Jaylen Brown. And I have to wait till I get to where I'm going. I said, there's no way this is legitimate. I have to check and recheck
8: fake account, right?
7: About 5 different times. I'm looking to make sure it's the accounts are legitimate. And I'm like, wow. Now, who do they trade? Who do they get rid of? Paul George. Church. I'm like, how is that possible to get rid of that albatross of a contract, right? When you look at Joel Embiid and Paul George, we were all of the belief that this is life for the Sixers for the foreseeable future, and they're not going to be able to move out from that. Now you add a 3-level scorer, someone who's an alpha, who brings the urgency, the intensity, and he can carry a basketball team. They added a legitimate star, and it's hard to find any faults in that move. I don't know how the Sixers were able to pull that off, nor do I particularly care to find out, but they added a critical piece, and all of a sudden the tides have turned a little bit, and I think you really have to tip your cap to Bob Myers and Mike Gansey for what they've done thus far.
8: Connor, I think it brings up something that you said earlier, and you said it subtly, is the idea is that why it's one of the things in sports where you always live by it. I do not. So it's something that Connor lives by, and it showed out yesterday. Don't ever go 100% out on something, because sometimes what looks like there's no chance something can happen, there's a chance something could happen. Because I thought there was no chance they could. I still don't think there's any chance they could move Embiid's contract. But I thought they're not moving either contract this offseason.
1: Yeah, I didn't think there was any way.
8: I thought it was done. I certainly didn't think involved in a Jaylen Brown deal.
7: And by the way, lost in all this, guys, is the fact that Jaylen Brown last season played in 71 games. The year before that, I believe it was 60, and the year before that, it was 70. So you like the reliability, the dependability, and for continuity purposes with this nucleus, that's going to go a long way in establishing some momentum moving forward.
8: Because they got kids. They have kids to surround him with, and he's 28, 29.
7: He's 29. Paul George was a really good role player for the Sixers, and I mean, you're getting now a star. So it's
8: unbelievable.
7: Paul George is 36 years old, by the way. So you swap out, you get younger there as well.
1: I just don't remotely understand how it happened. We're gonna ask Tony Jones about that at 9:05. But like, this is one of the most shocking trades in Philadelphia sports history, and the benefit that you get from this so far outweighs any type of rationale that the Boston Celtics could have for making this move with a division rival, with one of their biggest rivals, with the team that knocked them out of the postseason. I don't even know, and we're going to ask you in a second, the NFL equivalent of what this is, to break this down in terms. Maybe there are some people who saw the news who are like, I'm an Eagles fan, but today I want in on the Philadelphia 76ers because everybody around here is telling me this is an insane acquisition for a team that felt stuck Also, coming up in just about 5 minutes, we're going to play reaction. You said it's hard to find fault with any part of this. Yeah, from our perspective. But there are a lot of people finding fault with it from the Boston perspective, from the New York perspective.
8: So much fun.
1: You get to hear some upset Celtics and New York Knicks media members later on. But let's get to that comparison. I'm interested where your mind goes with this. What would be like the NFL equivalent of this move? How big of a deal is this?
7: Myles Garrett to the Rams, to me.
8: Yeah.
7: I think when you're looking at star power and how it can transform a roster, Connor, that to me, and I know that it's the most recent, so it's currently in my mind, it's at the forefront, but to me, that's what you're looking at.
8: But Cleveland got more in return.
7: Yeah. Yes.
8: Than Boston got.
7: Well, exactly. You but I'm just looking at it from a player perspective.
8: Absolutely.
7: And you mentioned that this is possibly the most, you know, memorable trade in Philadelphia sports history. The only one you can think of is maybe that three-way trade that brought Terrell Owens to Philadelphia.
1: Yeah.
7: But apart from that, and I know that we're living in a world where it might sound like hyperbole, but I don't think that it is. When you look at the body of work, it's not a flash in the pan. There's a track record of demonstrated performance here with Jaylen Brown, and I really think that he's going to pair well with the nucleus that they have with Tyrese Maxey, Vijay Edgecombe, and we'll see with Embiid as well.
1: Dude, the crazy thing is, like, you bring up Myles Garrett. It would be like if that deal for Myles Garrett was, I don't know what, Brandon Graham being traded for Myles Garrett? Like, all due respect to BG, I'm just trying to think of, like, an older player.
8: Exactly.
1: Yeah. The return doesn't remotely meet what the Sixers got back in the fleece job. You see it all the time on every trade that ever gets done. You go on social media, trade gets done, one of the insiders puts it out, and all the comments are, X or Y got fleeced. And sometimes it's just people talking trash on social media. Yesterday was one of the few where that's a legitimate, you pulled the wool over the eyes of the Boston Celtics. You took full advantage of your biggest rival in the sport, or one of your biggest rivals in the sport, and you turned yourself into a contender overnight.
8: And Brad,
1: I can't believe it.
8: And Brad Stevens is looked upon sort of as a Howie Roseman type in his sport.
7: So it is
8: so it's shocking in that regard.
7: Have some eyebrows raised, but and we're also not privy to the inner dynamics, the inner workings of how his personality meshed and things like that. Maybe he had overstayed his welcome there, but he gets a clean slate here in Philadelphia, and that's really all that matters from the Philadelphia perspective.
1: So when you see that go yesterday, I'm interested in your mind as just like a fan, because you get to be a fan of the Sixers, Flyers, and Phillies and get to see it from a different perspective than the stuff we ask you on the Eagles. Are you thinking, was NBA Finals in your mind? Was a parade down Broad Street in your mind? I know we're so far away from even the season starting, but was this one where it's just like, oh, it's interesting they did that? Or was it, oh, it's full go, I'm all in on this team?
7: Well, it certainly puts them in the mix. But I know that while Joel Embiid is here, there's always going to be that, you know, that school of thought. You need to be available to play, you know, the full complement of games in the postseason, and he's just not going to be able to do that. Certainly, as he continues to get older, that becomes increasingly less likely. So because of that, yeah, they're going to be in the mix, but that's a pretty significant hurdle that they're going to have to clear for that box to be checked off.
8: It's what I can't get over is the new set of eyes. And you look at rosters, and I know because I've talked to you about rosters, and I've talked to you about players and said how guys fit, who's going to thing, and I listen when we talk about Bird's Digest on the weekends, and you talk about who's going to make your roster and how you constantly evolve your 53-man or whatever it is,
7: right,
8: roster every week. Mike Gansey came in and looked at the same, like roster that we saw Daryl Morey have. And he saw a path that another guy who's been here obviously couldn't execute.
7: Well, none of us saw that there being a realistic path to prominence relevance, I should say.
8: But isn't it amazing that an executive can, like a different set of eyes can matter?
7: Absolutely. And sometimes you need that fresh perspective to be able to execute some things. You have to get creative because you look at their financial situation. It's crippling, those two contracts that we mentioned. Well, no longer Paul George, but Joel Embiid. And you're hamstringed to a degree in what you're able to do. But that's why I had to double check and check maybe three
8: or four
7: times.
8: You always do that with your sources anyway.
7: Yeah, but I didn't know how that was going to be possible.
1: Took the glasses off, wiped them on the shirt. Like, am I reading this correctly?
7: I said, wait a minute. my own candid camera or something. But yeah, no, it's a tremendous move for the Philadelphia 76ers, for sure.
1: It's funny because someone on the YouTube chat earlier, I can't scroll back far enough to see it, but they were like, good morning to everybody except Daryl Morey. I don't even look at this as like something Daryl Morey couldn't do.
0: That's our boy, if.
8: You don't, though?
1: No, because nobody else in the NBA, like none of the insiders, none of the other front office members, there was no whisper about Jaylen Brown to the Philadelphia 76ers for Paul George.
8: I got you, but you have to look at it as Daryl Morey made a mess.
1: No, exactly. But
8: and this guy comes in and just looks at the situation and he looks at the board, he looks at the equation on the board, and he takes the magic marker and he solves it.
1: Yeah, but it's not just Daryl Morey. That's the thing. And like, I'm not trying to back him up. He put us in this position. It's not a Daryl Morey is actually, he did a better job than you think. No. I just don't even care about him today. Because you could have brought any other president of basketball operations around the NBA. And from what we know, from what we've been hearing, nobody else saw it. So it's not just a better than Daryl Morey. He found a gap in the market that nobody else in the sport saw. It's another level above just comparing him to the guy who was here.
0: And he took his time. Like, this was a deal that Shams said took over 2 weeks to negotiate, where they originally wanted VJ, and Mike Gansey's like, no, I'm not doing that. And now 2 weeks later, you get Jaylen Brown for pennies on the dollar.
1: It's just an unbelievable example of waiting, executing when the iron is hot, and finding a way to turn your team into something nobody believed they could be. Something that someone else brought up on the YouTube as well was that Jaylen Brown has a ring. We haven't even mentioned this once because we're talking about how he fits and how many points he averaged, what he did last year. This is a finals MVP that you have acquired. You're not just getting a guy that's been good in the regular season. You're getting a guy that in the biggest series of an NBA postseason was the finals MVP on a team that had a healthy Jason Tatum. This could not have gone better for the Sixers. So all of this, it's a 100% win from the Philadelphia perspective. This is going to be fun.
8: This is such gold.
1: It is.
8: I've been looking forward to this all morning.
1: So we're going to hear from a couple of people who reacted from outside of Philadelphia now. So we're going to go down the list. Let's start with Big Perk. Kendrick Perkins was on ESPN reacting to the trade.
8: Who, by the way, is a Boston guy.
1: Former Celtic.
8: Has a home in the Boston suburbs. Has he still a tie to that organization. Came to ESPN from doing Celtics games. So he has Celtics in him.
1: Yes. He was not happy about what went down with his organization last night.
9: First of all, this is a sad day for the Boston Celtics. And as a former Celtic, I do not approve of this trade. If you're going to trade a guy that's a top 10 player, you at least got to get back a guy that's a top 15, top 20 player. And Paul George is not dead. Paul George hasn't been consistently good since I was skinny. And that's been a long damn time. When you talk about Jaylen Brown, your former finals MVP, conference finals MVP, NBA champion, coming off his best season of his career, statistically, leading his team, defeating all the odds. They were supposed to be in the tanking mode. This team finished second in the East, and I know things didn't work out like it was supposed to for us the way that the playoff run ended, but at the end of the day, if you're Brad Stevens, to me, he had already lost when he lost the Giannis sweepstakes to the Miami Heat. If you're going to jump off the porch and you're going to make Jaylen Brown available, you got to make sure you pencil in that deal. This is nothing but sloppy seconds, in my opinion. And in the way I see it, he just basically handed the Philadelphia 76ers a trip to the NBA Finals next year.
1: Now, that's strong wording at the end. I just love the...
8: What, the sloppy seconds?
1: No, I more meant the handed them a trip to the NBA Finals.
8: Perk is so...
1: He's got a way with words, doesn't he?
8: Yeah, he really does.
7: He really articulated that well.
8: Well, you could hear the anguish in his voice, and one thing I will give him credit for is he doesn't hide that he's a Celtic. He's a Celtic at heart. He's a Celtic champion. He's a Celtic at heart. He cares. But, man, you could hear the anguish in his voice because he's pissed. He's pissed that happened.
1: Oh, if you think he's mad, wait till you hear what our pals up at 98.5, the Sports Hub up in Boston.
8: Our sister station.
1: Tony Maserati was reacting to the trade live
8: on
1: the air up there.
8: That's his real name, by the way.
1: And he was not happy, just like you heard Kendrick Perkins being upset.
10: Jaylen Brown traded to the Philadelphia 76ers for Paul George, two first-round picks, 2 second-round picks. Let me begin right here. I hate it. I hate it. I hate it with a freaking passion. This was a salary dump or a contract dump, or define it however you want. This is ridiculous. This is ridiculous. This is a ridiculous trade. Paul George is 36 years old, and to save 1 year of money, 1 year of money, Jimmy, is what you're telling me, that George is getting paid for the next two.
2: Yep.
10: Is there any sort of player option or anything after that?
2: Not that I'm seeing.
10: So the Celtics just traded a guy that they took with the number 3 pick in the draft, who's been here 10 years, who's MVP of the NBA Finals, wingman to Jason Tatum, if not his equal, pretty damn close. And they traded him to the Philadelphia 76ers for a 36-year-old guy who looks like he's getting near the end. There was a little bit of a resurgence there in the postseason, but a guy who's been a failure pretty much everywhere he's gone since he left Indiana. 2 firsts and 2 seconds? I hate it. It was a money dump. That's all it was. And the Celtics now today are worse than they were yesterday.
8: He had just sucked one of those helium balloons that segment began.
7: He sounds really broken up.
0: If you were a Boston fan and you seen that trade, wouldn't you want to be in a different universe as well?
8: Gosh, that was awesome.
1: I love the immediate bargaining of asking his producer, is there a player option? Just like where we've been for years with the Paul George contract of like, how in the world do we get out of this? Immediately getting to that point of, oh my God, is there any way?
8: Is there anything else? Do you ever get a card from like your grandma or something and you're like shaking it? Like, wait a minute, there's no money in this card. They were looking for something. They were looking for something extra. That was so awesome.
7: I always read the card first.
1: Yeah, it's a thought that counts.
8: Now that's because you're a writer. You look at those things. I'm looking for the money, dude. I'm like thinking my grandma's been dead a long time.
1: Well, now the Celtics have one less year of money, but clearly that's not enough for them to say they hate it, they hate it, they hate it.
8: I hate it, I hate it, I hate it.
1: Now let's go national here. Noah Bono of CBS Sports had immediate reaction to the trade as well, not necessarily affiliated with one of your rivals, but just more of a overall view from an NBA perspective. Here's what he had to say on the trade.
3: This is unbelievable. I don't know what Brad Stevens and the Boston Celtics are thinking.
11: Yeah.
3: Who trades their finals MVP in the heart of their prime to the rival that just eliminated you from the playoffs just 2 months ago? I mean, this is just to not even get a guy in return that you could be excited about. Paul George is on the tail end of his career. I mean, this is just a massive, massive loss for the Boston Celtics to trade away one of the Jays. You kept Jason Tatum, who I love, who everybody in Boston loves, and you traded away his running mate that was so unbelievably successful. And with him, and then even this year without him, to come off the season that Jaylen Brown just had for the Boston Celtics, who everybody counted out with Tatum going down with that Achilles injury, and to do what he did to get you to a number 2 overall seed, and then just stab him in the back. Like, it's unfathomable that this is how the Celtics would do this, and that this is the team that they would trade him to, and that's what they would get in return. Everything about it is an F grade for the Boston Celtics. I cannot believe it.
8: I could listen to just this all day long and just laugh. Every one of them last night, it was better than the next.
1: Yep, it's great to hear.
8: I love it. Now, the thing is, we probably sound that way when we're bitching and moaning about something, but this is just, it's delicious. It's absolutely delicious.
1: An F grade on the trade.
8: It's an F about everything. Oh, mommy.
1: I mean, I'd be upset if I was them. I don't blame them.
8: Well, they're upset, all right.
1: This is Luka Doncic's light.
8: This is Boston, though. I'm so freaking tired of Boston. Cry me a freaking river. Shut up. Like, Boston.
7: Yeah, if you're a Celtics fan, how can you get excited about that? Paul George.
8: I mean, seriously.
7: A flurry of draft picks.
8: Yes. You can't be. You can't be.
7: I just don't see how they can look at that with any sort of optimism.
1: No, you got pants by a division rival in a team that you hate. Like, they just embarrassed you in front of the entire NBA, took one of your best players, and gave you just a contract that they have been trying to get rid of.
8: Thing is, I would want to hear, I'm listening to these, and I'd want to hear DeCecco live on the air when something like this happens, because you're so freaking analytical. I would love to hear DeCecco pissed off where he's trying to be measured and he's trying to be objective and he's trying to just use his analytical brain, but he's so pissed off he's choosing his words. Because I'd be like these guys.
1: Yeah.
7: Well, that's where you hear me do these calculated pauses. I gotta make sure I'm very deliberate.
8: Connor and I just let it rip.
1: Yeah,
8: like a bunch of immature idiots. You'd be like choosing your words carefully. We'd be just like, oh, this
1: one more group that let it rip yesterday. Don Hahn and Rosenberg of ESPN New York.
8: Yes.
1: So these are some Knicks fans.
8: They were just at a parade.
1: Yes, and now they have to exist in a world where the Sixers are a valid contender to their crown right now. They reacted to the trade.
2: This can't be right.
11: Oh, from our very own Shams. Shams Charania.
2: Shams Charania is reporting that the Boston Celtics have agreed to trade Jaylen Brown to the Sixers for Paul George, 2 first-round picks and 2 second-round picks.
12: So they're all of a sudden in a rebuild?
11: That's an awful trade.
12: Unless they got somebody else coming in free agency. You went from a team trying to be competitive with the Knicks to tapping out? There's got to be another move here. They must be getting something back, and they need the picks to make it work, right?
2: There's
12: got to be a third team here that now is going to complete this.
2: As God is my witness, that has to be the case. Has to be the case. Why? Please, someone, can we get someone on the line? Where's Shams? Someone make this make sense. Who can make this make sense? Where's Wendy? I'm so sick, dude.
8: You just had a parade.
2: No. Because no matter what the Celtics did, why did we do this for the Sixers, though?
8: You just had a parade. You've just the ticker tape is still on the streets, and the New York fans, that's a New York sports radio station, and they're pissed that the Sixers are relevant. Like
1: Look over your shoulder. Yeah.
7: Sounds like they need Dr. Leo Marvin from What About Bob to sit there and counsel these guys.
8: Yes, because it really does. I love that. There's nothing better. I could listen to that for hours. We could have done that for 4 hours today.
1: Little bit of news for those folks up in New York. There was no third team. There is no other move.
8: There's nothing else in the bag.
1: Nope. That was the trade.
8: Jaylen
1: Brown for Paul George, 2 first.
8: Grandma
1: and 2
8: gave
1: second.
8: Me socks. Oh my gosh.
1: Hey, socks are nice.
8: Not
1: Jaylen Brown's
8: gift.
1: Much nicer.
8: There you go.
1: Oh, my goodness. What a day
8: Uncle
1: it
8: Connor
1: was.
8: Better not ever give socks, by the way.
1: If you need socks, I'll give him socks.
8: Dude.
1: Now here's
7: They're very much appreciated as you get older.
1: Here's what's interesting.
8: Therapeutic socks.
1: If you're like me as a Sixers fan, you may have been viewing this offseason around the NBA in a different way than some other fan bases. Your perspective now has to change on moves that have already happened. So I'll tell you what that mental shift is for me, why I think a lot of you out there are probably having it too today, and we'll update you on who to keep an eye on, as now we've got to think about the contenders in the Eastern Conference again. You're in the mix. Who's in the mix with you? We'll talk about it as we continue here on Kincaid and Salchunas. Andrew DiCecco in studio with us the rest of the way. We're back after this.
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13: Jaylen Brown, come on down to Philly. I'm Austin Jones with your Fanatic Sports Update. The 76ers traded for the Finals MVP Jaylen Brown from the rival Celtics. Per ESPN Shams Charania, the Sixers traded Paul George, 2 first-round draft picks and 2 second-round draft picks for the All-Pro wing. Here is Shams on the trade.
21: Mike Ganzi, the Sixers' new president, just stuck around for the party, waiting for that price to continue to drop and deplete. He didn't make the Irish goodbye like some other team did.
13: Sometimes it's good when you hang around at the party late. Tony Jones from The Athletic would join us at 9:05 to give us more reaction. The Flyers signed Dan Vladar and Tyson Forrester both to contract extensions to tie them to Philly for the long term. The team does have a scrimmage today that would take place over in Voorhees at their practice facility starting at 6 p.m. and open to the public. Down at Citizens Bank Park, the Phillies jumped on Paul Skenes for 7 earned runs overall. Trey Turner, Brandon Marsh, and Alec Bohm all hit home runs. Today, Alan Rangel will be on the mound versus Jared Jones with the first pitch being at 12:35. If you're going, please stay cool. And in the World Cup, the U.S. defeated Bosnia 2-0 and will face Belgium in Seattle Monday night with the match beginning at 8 p.m. I'm Austin Jones in the home of the Sixers, Flyers, and Union, 97.5 The Fanatic and The Fanatic app.
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1: Huge day here in the city of Philadelphia as we react to the Jaylen Brown trade to your Philadelphia 76ers. Paul George contract off the books for Philadelphia. They move him 2 firsts and 2 seconds for finals MVP, coming off the best season of his professional career. Rival player Jaylen Brown, younger, better, a fit for this team. Why in the world did Boston do it? We have no idea. We will talk to Tony Jones at 9:05 about that. I still don't have the answer. Here's all I know. It's awesome. It's like if you're sitting at the bar, just a regular average.
8: You sit at
1: the
8: bars
1: guy.
8: A lot. So, I mean, you're, do. You're speaking from a point of,
1: this is why it fits for me, right? And you see this girl walking, you're like, wow, drop dead gorgeous. And she comes right up to you and sits next to you at the bar and starts talking to you. You're like, look over your shoulder. Is she talking to me? Like, what is going on right
8: okay,
1: now?
8: Okay, so you're doing a fantasy scenario here.
1: Exactly. Like,
8: you're doing a penthouse forum here.
1: Why in the world did this girl just come down and sit next to little old me? That is essentially what happened with the Philadelphia 76ers yesterday. Why in the world is Jaylen Brown now available for this return for our basketball team and getting us out of purgatory, allowing us to compete, taking him from a division rival? Like, I can't fathom why in the world this trade happened, but I know that it did.
2: So trying to interpret your analogy there, you're skeptical.
1: It's not even skeptical.
8: She was probably trying to roll you to get something, like your watch or your
1: it's
8: wallet.
1: Not about me.
8: Connor,
1: it's not about
8: if it was
1: me.
8: You? Okay, so I was just drawn up in the scenario with you. But if in this situation, why?
2: We're not moving past this.
8: Exactly.
1: God forbid I use that analogy again. We're going to leave that one in the holster next time. But that's essentially what it was for the Sixers. It was this unforeseen major step in a direction that we did not believe the franchise would be able to go to. We were talking about 2 or 3 years down the line, just waiting for a chance. And even then, it was at least then you'll have flexibility to maybe go sign some free agents who fit around Tyrese Maxey and VJ Ejiofor. That's what we were talking about.
8: Right.
1: The steps were develop young players that still have stuff to prove. VJ's played one season. Maxey had a great year, but in the postseason, there were points where he either ran out of gas or was not the guy you needed him to be for what he was asked to do for this team. You got to wait for the contracts to fall off. You got to hope those players continue to develop. You've got to build sustainably in the meantime. And even then, if all of that stuff goes right, you then have to cash in on either draft picks or the opportunity to sign free agents or maybe make a trade down the line that could push you in the right direction. All of that, the 2 to 3 years that you could have had to wait for, went out the window in the best possible way with this Jaylen Brown trade. It is one of the most shocking turns in one move that I've seen in the history of Philadelphia sports. And the incredulous nature, the I don't believe it, I feel like it's not real, that analogy was trying to illustrate there. It was something that we all had individually when we saw this news come down.
8: It made me so happy because to see Connor walk in the door today with that stupid ass grin on his face from ear to ear. I saw more teeth today. I mean, like, just it's just this grin
2: there
8: on his
2: is.
8: Face.
2: Yeah,
8: and then I saw Austin on text last night. I could see Austin's face through text and that joy that is feeling because I'm going to miss you guys. And I'm thinking to myself, you guys are going to have a amazing time with this Sixers story. And unfortunately, during my time with you guys here, the last 6 years, we have not had an amazing time with this Sixers story. We've had some moments where we thought something was going to happen.
1: Yeah.
8: This is going to be an amazing time. And I think of all the young Sixers fans that have been waiting. This is reality. This is a real opportunity. Mike Gansey, I love you. I love you. As a longtime Sixers fan, I love you. It's great.
2: Well, we still have another month with you, John.
8: You do. And, you do. Absolutely.
2: There's another shoe or maybe a couple of different shoes that could drop between now and then that you'll have an opportunity
8: yes,
2: to discuss.
8: Yes, absolutely. Sure.
1: Maybe a LeBron James signature shoe.
8: Oh, my gosh.
1: We talked about that earlier.
8: If that was ever to fall.
3: It's about damn time.
8: Yeah, that'd be nice.
1: Oh, my goodness.
8: Oh, my gosh. That'd be great. And again, though, the big deal is you got a guy in jail. And LeBron would be an amazing story. It'd be so much fun. But you got a guy in Jaylen Brown, though, who is a foundational piece. Mm-hmm. You're going, I keep saying the legs of the stool.
1: Yeah.
8: Maxey, Edgecombe, Jaylen Brown. I feel so damn good about the Sixers' chances to just create something that's sustainable and believable and interesting for years to come.
1: You should.
8: Now it hasn't been that way.
1: Let's talk to some of the people who had the reactions that we did yesterday, or maybe even stronger reactions. Let's go to the phone lines for the first time today. Jay in West Philly's been waiting patiently.
8: Oh, I love Jay.
1: How did you feel when you saw that Jaylen Brown news yesterday?
4: Hey, yo, I was shocked.
8: I bet you were.
1: In the best way, right?
4: I can't believe it. I don't like doing trades with Boston and Dallas, but I was shocked on that one.
8: Jay, it was incredible. Yes, sir.
4: John.
8: Yeah, buddy.
4: Is the ink dry? You sure you want to leave? How much they paying you?
8: They're paying me well. They're paying me well. And

0: Yeah. How about that? Yeah. Believe me, Lemon Pepper Wings, day one in studio, Lemon Pepper Wings will be there for me. I know that. Yes.
1: Man, now this go to a little, hey, DeCecco, you know what's going to happen now. Howie over in that room, he's pacing. He's not the front. He's not the front page now. He's pacing. Something going to happen.
2: Yeah, you know how it goes, Jay. You've been in the city long enough to know how this works.
1: Something going to happen. A contract extension or a trade or somebody, something going down. Howie over there pacing right now.
3: Oh, he's got a Jaylen Neville. Jay, thanks for checking in, man. We're happy you're happy this morning.
2: I love Jay's energy. Always brings it, man.
3: Oh, yeah, he's excited.
0: And Jay and I, brothers in arms on, we're Hurts. People go, you're a Hurts apologist. Yeah, if I have to be an apologist for the greatest quarterback, arguably, in success in the franchise's history, I'll be an apologist.
3: Maybe a Jalen Carter move to counter the Sixers' Jaylen Brown move. Who knows? That's been something that we've talked about this offseason. We're going to get some of the depth questions answered by Andrew DeCecco in the 9 o'clock hour as well. So we'll get into a little bit of Eagles talk as the show continues. I just love how happy everybody is today.
0: It's beautiful. It's been so long coming. It's been just so long coming that this team gives you something to go, wow, this is eye-opening. This is going to be great.
3: I'm glad you said eye-opening. So there was a perspective shift for me yesterday as a Sixers fan. So the move happens, all the excitement, all of that. And I'm on my way to go watch Team USA play, and the Phillies are on. So my brain's going to a billion different places.
0: You were going to a bar, let's be honest.
3: Yeah, and when it finally settles down, I started thinking, okay, well, the Eastern Conference has actually been really interesting this offseason already in the NBA. A lot of stuff going on. And my reaction as a Sixers fan was, yeah, whatever. Because we've got Joe locked up and Paul George locked up, and I know Maxey and Edgecombe are going to be here, and Filon's nice. Dean Wade, it moves the needle a little bit, but you kind of felt like you were on the outside looking in. Like
0: everybody else is shopping and you're not getting anything.
3: Not only that, but like the Giannis trade, that doesn't really affect you. You're not true contenders. What Boston's doing doesn't affect you. You're not true contenders. I mean, Toronto getting Kawhi, whatever. I mean, you're not competing for a championship. So all of that stuff kind of felt like it existed in a world outside of where the Sixers' focus was.
2: Yeah, kind of like you're in the line trying to get into the party, but they're at capacity and you're forced to watch.
3: I don't care about the drink specials at the club I can't get into.
2: Right.
3: And guess what? That bouncer just let you, he moved the velvet rope. He said, hey, you're next up, buddy. So now I'm looking around and I'm saying, oh, okay, who's at this party? So let's just.
2: You said buddy.
0: Hey, buddy.
3: Yeah, I buddied him. That's probably why he didn't let me in.
2: Oh, man. At least you didn't say sport.
3: So let's look around at the players in the Eastern Conference and how things have shifted right now. You still got the Knicks. They're the favorite to win the Eastern Conference this year, this morning.
0: So what, do you know what it was yesterday?
3: I don't.
0: That's
3: what
0: I was wondering. How much it shifted.
3: The Sixers jumped significantly, but the Knicks are still the defending champs.
0: Yes.
3: The only piece they've really lost of note for them is Mitchell Robinson.
0: That's a big loss.
3: Celtics.
0: That's a big loss.
3: It is. He was a guy that was.
0: Would you consider him their? Would he be considered their sixth man?
3: Yeah, depending on who they play, he could be in the starting lineup for that team if they needed more size.
0: That's a big loss to me, though.
3: He is, but he was a guy that at points was unplayable in the postseason because you're just going to put him on the line. That changes a little bit for them, but their core is still intact. The Knicks are a problem. They will be the team that everyone's gunning to knock off. They're the defending champs. The Toronto Raptors are interesting. They're kind of in the mix. The Kawhi thing, he had a great season this past year. People might have missed it because that Clippers team wasn't good, but he had a really good season. The thing you got to remember about him is he's in the Joel Embiid camp. If he's healthy, he's really good.
0: And he's constantly hurt.
3: But he's just not that healthy. And they don't really have too many pieces around him where I look at them as a team you overly have to worry about. Milwaukee and Miami, I think, are tied. With the
0: you
3: Giannis
0: think they're
3: trade.
0: Worried about? I'm not worried about Milwaukee or Miami against the Sixers.
3: Oh, I don't mean even. I mean they're just tied together with the way that you should look at them.
0: Yeah.
3: Right. In that Giannis goes to Miami, but he and Bam aren't enough together, and Milwaukee doesn't get enough return from Miami in that trade to the point where they can be contenders.
0: Okay.
3: So neither of those teams are one that I'm overly worried about. And then you have the weird like Pistons-Cavs dynamic. So the Cavs are a team that feels like they've got talent, but not enough to get over the hump. And we'll have to see what they do with the James Harden situation, how that plays out.
0: And he took less money to stay.
3: Yeah.
0: Because I think they wanted to see if they want to have the money to be able to get LeBron.
3: Right. If he goes there, well, then we've got a whole nother set of issues to talk about. The Pistons have kind of, like, the Cavs almost dismantled them by beating them in the postseason. The rough and tough Pistons that you saw this year, they are not set on paying James.

0: Duren. They don't know what they're going to do. Tobias Harris just got another. He just went to the San Antonio Spurs.
1: Yeah, the
0: somehow
1: Spurs,
0: he's still getting paid.
1: Are one of the smartest organizations in basketball.
2: Like the,
1: won him.
2: He's like the Chase Daniel.
0: Yeah, he is.
2: When
0: the
2: when
0: Kirk
2: he gets
0: Cousins,
2: the way
0: maybe.
2: That they hand out contracts to him, man.
1: And they like him.
0: But the Pistons are not going to be the team that they were because they've essentially dismantled things after their postseason. So that's what's happened in the East. All of that now takes on new light.
1: Yeah, now you're interested.
0: Yes.
1: You looked at all those things like I did. I didn't ever want to talk about them on this show because I really didn't care about them. Now, I care about all of them. Now, I care about all of them because
2: everything's
1: going,
2: on the table now.
1: Yes, because now it's like, okay, that matters now.
0: It's time to reevaluate, baby.
1: Now it all matters.
0: So, coming up, we're going to get into our Twitter poll responses so far and where the numbers are at on that with the where this trade ranks in all-time Philadelphia sports lore. We're also going to take a look at some other free agency. We have to mention the Flyers, who made a couple of big contract moves yesterday.
1: And one move I don't want them to make.
0: Okay, a move we don't want them to make.
1: Well, you may.
0: All right, we'll have that conversation coming up next, and more of your reaction to Jaylen Brown being traded to the Sixers. We're nearly 3 hours into the show, and it still doesn't feel real. It is Kincaid and Sal Chunas, Andrew DiCecco in studio with us here on 97.5 The Fanatic. 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And Philadelphia, another game against Pittsburgh today. They've won the last two. They just got to Paul Skeens last night. 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
0: Oh my goodness, I can't even collect my thoughts on a day like today. There's so much bouncing around in this dumb old head of mine with the move that was made yesterday.
1: All right, one of my cousins needs your shirt.
0: Oh yeah?
1: Where'd you get the shirt?
0: No clue, I got it as a gift.
1: So you have no idea where the shirt comes from?
0: Nope, it was a Christmas gift this past year. I like this
1: shirt. No, it's a. It is being sought after.
0: Yes.
16: Well, this John, you got to get up and go over behind Connor's neck and just look at the tag.
0: Yeah, we'll do a tag check next break. We'll see if we can figure out where the shirt's
1: from. I'll let another grown man do that, but we can check into that later. Yeah, and I know it won't be DeCheco. It won't be DeCheco. I didn't even ask. Hey, I didn't even ask. DeCheco's not doing that.
2: Get Rodman out of the back.
1: That shirt is getting popular reviews. That's a good shirt. I've never seen that shirt.
0: Well, they haven't given me much reason to wear it recently, the Philadelphia 76ers, but today's one of those days.
1: But it looks vintage, but it doesn't look like it's a good-looking shirt.
0: Yeah.
1: Good club. It's
0: a good shirt, and I'm happy to be wearing it today. Checking the tag on Jaylen Brown, he was nowhere near as expensive as people around the league thought he was going to be. Paul George, 2 firsts and 2 seconds of the return. The Sixers out from under the Paul George contract, and they turn it into a superstar. Mike Yancey, Bob Myers, you guys are magical. We love you so much today. This is insane. And they're not the only team making moves. We are going to do a quick check-in on the Flyers in a second. We're also going to check our Twitter poll. But I want to hear from more people on this and your reaction to it. We've talked to this guy a bunch. He calls us all the time on the Sixers. Stan from Drexel Hill is live here on 97.5 The Fanatic. Stan, how awesome of a day is this?
17: This is. I'm actually a little sad because John, you know, I haven't been able to listen. I've been really busy, so this is the first time in a while. So to hear that you're leaving us is kind of it's bittersweet, man. To find out the news about Jaylen Brown, and then right after that, you know, I wish you the best, man.
1: Thanks, buddy.
17: I know it's not immediate. I know you guys.
1: Yeah, I'll be here till the end of the month, so we can do all those goodbyes later.
17: Got you, but it was just dope, you know, meeting you and talking to you and everything.
1: Always
17: like that.
1: Enjoyed it. You're my favorite Sixers caller, favorite NBA caller. I got to tell you,
17: and I appreciate. I really do. I really appreciate that. And it's so funny because you know, for me, you know, I looked at it, and before the trade, I was looking at some of the, you know, the marginal pieces that the Sixers did, and I said, okay, this makes you a little bit better. You know, I wasn't always a fan of Kelly Oubre. Grimes was, you know, very inconsistent. You know, so I said I liked a guy like Dean Wade. I thought that could help you, but. You know, realistically, you're just talking about potentially being a top 5 seed in the East if Embiid is healthy, right? You were one game away from that last year. You were playing with Embiid playing 38, Paul George being suspended. So I was talking myself into just, you know, maybe I can get 5 seed, 4 seed if I'm lucky. You look at this, man, it just changes everything. Like you literally, I saw Jaylen Brown take a team that was supposed to be projected a lottery team, playing team, to 50-plus wins. And I understand things are different. The dynamics are different. But, man, listen, with Tyrese Maxey and VJ Adjicombe, you now have 3 guys who are actually going to play, like, a significant majority of the season.
0: Stan, I want to know real quick,
17: that alone should win you. That should win you a bunch of games. And guys, this team, to me, should finish no less than 3.
1: I would agree with that today. I'm saying no less than 3.
0: That'd be awesome. Fair. Now, I've got to hear from you, man. When you got the notification on your phone, because I know you got the Shams notifications on, you're zoned in. Like, what was your reaction being such a big Sixers fan?
17: So this is the funny thing, right? I'll just let y'all know. I was actually having dinner, right? I'm sitting down yesterday was my fiance's birthday, so we were having
1: happy
17: a nice
1: birthday.
17: Little dinner and everything. Thank you, I appreciate it. You know, we're having dinner, and I got my watch on and everything, so I have Shams on. I got the notification, but I didn't look at it. You know, I just felt the little vibration on my wrist, but I didn't look at it. And then immediately, one of my boys calls me, who doesn't typically call me. We just talk in the group chat a lot and text and stuff like that. So when he called me, I said, wait, something had to go down. And I kind of swiped down, and I saw Jaylen Brown in a black jersey. And I just kind of put, like, he went to Portland. I thought maybe Portland traded for him or something. And then my man said to me, yeah, congratulations. And I said, wait, what? He said, oh, you didn't see the news? And then I pull down the full thing, and I watch, and I read it, and I said, no way this is real. And I'm thinking I'm getting trolled, man. I'm like, this got to be a fake Shams account or something.
0: Nah, man, it's real.
17: My girl looked at me, and my kids looked at me like I was crazy. They're like, yo, why is he jumping out of, like, I'm like, yo, like, y'all don't understand what just happened right now, you know? And it's not that JB is the best player in the world, but to get somebody of his status in his prime at this point, like, think about how happy we were for James Harden. And now you're getting a guy who's a proven winning player.
1: Yes.
17: Who can do these things.
1: Like, that's the key.
17: And then lastly, the last thing I'm going to say, isn't it funny how life works, guys? You trade a champion, high-level player named Brown to Massachusetts just to get one in return.
0: How funny is that? That's how the world works.
17: All right, y'all. Take it easy, man.
1: Take care, buddy.
0: Take care, man. I love Stan.
16: Smiling
0: man.
16: Through the phone.
1: He is my,
0: you can hear it.
1: Yeah, he's my favorite guy to talk Sixers with from the time I returned. He's my favorite. Like, and I always feel like I learned something when he calls.
0: I imagine a lot of dinners around the Philadelphia area were disrupted last night based on phones going off. You got to explain. Have a nice weekend. Give back to the family, because I know your guys' minds were somewhere else last night with the Jaylen Brown news coming down. Now, there was other news yesterday, so Johnny, I want to get
1: there
0: into
1: was.
0: This quick, because, of course, the Flyers, they've got a really interesting offseason going on, too.
1: They do.
0: Two big-time contract moves yesterday.
1: Love
0: Tyson Forrester.
1: Love it. Tyson Forrester signs a long-term extension. That is fantastic. He's a fantastic piece. The price isn't bad. Dan Vladar, long-term extension. Price is fantastic.
0: Yeah, 5 years, Vladar. 5.5 for Vladar. 8 years, 7.1 annual value for Forrester.
1: I love both deals.
0: So you have no issue with any of this? Because
1: no.
0: I saw some people upset about, like, the length of the contract.
1: I do not at all have no problem with either deal. Tyson Forrester, for God's sakes, if you ever stand next to Tyson and you talk to him, he's barely shaving. I mean, seriously, shush if you have a problem with the length of the deal. Now, there's talk about them trying to reunite with Claude Giroux.
0: Not in on that?
1: No!
16: I saw your tweet. Yeah.
1: Claude Giroux screwed over the franchise on the way out the door. You want to forgive it? Fine. You want to forgive it? Fine. And you want to say that they did well with what they got for him? Fine. But when he had a chance to do right by this fan base and this franchise on the way out the door, he said, screw you. He said, I'm going to Colorado or I'm going to Florida. That's it.
0: But can he help the team right now?
1: Okay. He can. But again, he didn't give a flip about us. Okay, Connor. Again. To you, that doesn't matter. I'm speaking for me.
0: No, I know.
1: To me, it matters. To me, it matters that there's no... He had no loyalty. He was here for his entire career. And on the way out the door, he had no loyalty to the franchise. He said, you can only trade me two places. I got a no-trade, trade me two places. He dictated everything, which really limited. Credit the Flyers organization for doing a great job of getting something really good and making it good. That's by the grace of God that they did.
0: Yeah.
1: So Claude Giroux, no, I don't want him back. Because you know what? When he had a chance to show, I really loved being a Flyer, I really loved this organization, he didn't do it.
0: He didn't do it. I'm not trying to take that opinion away from you. Like, you're fine to feel that way. My biggest thing is it's an older player for a team that's in a rebuilding window, and I'm just interested if he fits what the team is looking for
1: ice. No, he could. Does he help this team? Sure. Is he better? Is he better than what they got? Sure. But the thing I don't want is the hero welcome thing for Claude Giroux. Bring Claude back. When Claude was going out the door, he was flipping you the bird.
0: Yeah.
1: So now you want to sit there and you want to worship him? You want to put on your Claude Giroux jerseys and forget about it all? You feel free to do that.
0: Well, I just want the team to win.
1: No,
16: I think generally that's what people want. Does he make the team better?
1: Well, no, he makes the team better. He's going to be like a third line guy.
16: Right.
1: But he makes the team better. Your roster is absolutely better. I cannot argue that.
0: Yeah, because
1: I'm going to tell you, it matters to me, the guy you bring back. that the guy didn't give a flip about this franchise on the way out the door.
0: I don't think you're alone in that. I just saw like the guard at Hathaway trade as a 34-year-old, and I'm like, they've got a young core here. They have told us, Danny told us earlier this week, Danny Briere, veteran leadership is where we look most. Mm-hmm.
1: But
0: so
1: he
0: I want to make sure.
1: But it was a locker room that had poor veteran leadership when he was here.
0: Yeah, and that's certainly that something that could be a concern.
1: So, I mean, and he was the reason.
0: Yeah.
1: Well, like, he wasn't a good veteran leader. Like,
0: right,
1: it wasn't.
0: That's more what I'm talking about
1: like
0: here
1: to me,
0: with this.
1: You know, he didn't deliver the veteran leadership, so that's what I worry.
2: Right. How does he fit within the culture?
1: Right.
0: Right. And if that's something that you don't think is right for the team in the day and
1: he
0: age,
1: he didn't deliver
0: right now,
1: veteran leadership when he was here, so they had to go out and worry about the veteran leadership. So that's where I'm at.
0: I think that's valid. We'll talk about Jalen Brown a little bit
1: and
0: more
1: I'm
0: coming
1: bitter,
0: up
1: though,
0: next
1: but,
0: year.
1: But I'm look, I'm a guy who holds a grudge, so there it is. So
2: we do know that.
0: Yes, you are.
1: Exactly.
0: We're going to talk a little bit more about the big Jalen Brown news, and Tony Jones of The Athletic breaks this down with us. Does he have an answer as to how in the world it happened? We will ask him next here on Kincaid and Salchunas, 97.5 The Fanatic.
1: Now, tomorrow morning, I'm getting out and playing golf on our day off before the heat really kicks in. Now, my buddy Joe could be cleaning out his garage, but instead, he's going to be playing golf with me because he's never picked up a bagster, the dumpster in a bag. And his garage, it's a dumpster. It really is. 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It's just $29.99. And then he could set up a bagster, set it up in the driveway, and clean out that garage, finally. Look, the bagster's so easy. And you just pick it up, you carry it out right under your arm. It's lightweight. You set it up. I've set up a bagster. It's simple to use. Then you just fill it when you want to fill it. And then you set up the collection when you're done filling it. And then they take it away. It's the dumpster in a bag. You've heard me say it a million times. And it's just $29.99. What's your excuse? Why do you keep putting off finally getting rid of all that junk that's in your garage? All that stuff that's been cluttering up your home? Get rid of it with the bagster. The dumpster in a bag.
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19: Jalen Brown, come on down. I'm Austin Jones with your Fanatic Sports Update. The 76ers traded for Finals MVP Jalen Brown from the rival Celtics per ESPN's Shams Charania. The 76ers traded Paul George and two first-round draft picks and two second-round draft picks for the almighty wing. Here's Shams on the trade.
20: Mike Gansey, the Sixers' new president, just stuck around for the party, waiting for that price to continue to drop and deplete. He didn't make the Irish goodbye like some other team did.
19: Tony Jones is going to be up next from The Athletic to provide more information from the trade. The Flyers have signed Dan Vladar and Tyson Forrester, both the long-term extensions to keep them here in Philadelphia. The team does have a scrimmage later today at 6 p.m. over in Voorhees, and it's open to the public. Down at Citizens Bank Park, the Phillies jumped on Paul Skeens for 7 earned runs and took home a win. Today, Alan Ronhell will be on the mound versus Jared Jones, with first pitch being at 12:35. If you're going down to the ballpark, make sure you're hydrated. 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
4: 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We know you want to hear more of what Andrew and John have to say. Don't worry, we will. But first, let's hear what they got into earlier today on Kincaid and Salchunas.
0: The Eastern Conference has completely changed, and it is because of one of the most shocking moves that you will ever see a team in this city make. Jaylen Brown for Paul George, 2 firsts and 2 seconds.
1: You look at tweet, a text, and I got the word from you guys that that happened. I immediately start checking and saying, that can't be real because it doesn't seem real. But for the Philadelphia 76ers, their fan base, this is earth-shattering. I don't know that I would say you're playing for a championship next year, but you're damn close to being it. You're very much in the discussion.
0: This move is easily bigger than those moves. You had teams that were on the brink of finding their way to glory that added a piece that put them over the top. This was a team that was stuck in no man's land. And when we looked at it, they were locked in. Just yesterday, we had a conversation where I talked to Flyers and Sixers fans, and I said, hey, Flyers fans, your team is choosing to sit this out because they don't believe they're close enough to make a big move. Sixers fans are the ones who should be mad because the contracts they have restricted them from making some of the big moves that you've seen around the NBA. Oh, they weren't restricted. Not with Mike Gansey and Bob Myers working the phones. They moved a contract that seemed locked in for the next couple of years.
1: When I saw a couple first-round picks and everything, the way the NBA is, I'm like, I sort of don't care. Because I know Jaylen Brown's fine.
0: Yeah.
1: And I know the young core that they have is fine. I don't really give a flip, but it is important to know what they gave up.
19: The 76ers just reverse sweep the Boston Celtics, and then they traded arguably, at this point in time, their best player to their rival. It's just unheard of.
0: We'll get into all this as the show continues. Clearly, plenty to break down with this one. The question for you today, too, if you need a question, we'll take your reaction. Sixers fans, how back are you? How back in on this team are you? 610-632-0975.
4: Now back to the show.
0: I've honestly not seen anything like it in a long, long time. Maybe ever in my sports fandom. The amount of turnaround that a fan base could have. Because I don't think I've ever seen us in a spot the way that we've been with the Philadelphia 76ers. Like, this was a, I don't want to say dead fan base, but a couple of months ago, you were in a playoff series against a rival, a division rival, and they took over your building while your team on the floor laid down at the end of their postseason run. And where that left the fan base was, we've got two contracts that we cannot move. People are telling us left and right, it would be a Herculean effort to even find a trade partner for one of those guys. You have a young core that needs to develop, but you don't trust the guy in charge. That guy loses his job in Daryl Morey. You keep a head coach that people have questions about in Nick Nurse. It was such a tumultuous spot for the Philadelphia 76ers fandom, and it did not feel like you were going to get out of the rough waters for a period of years. And all of that, it feels like almost a parable from the Bible. You're on the rough seas, and the next thing you know, the clouds just dissipate in front of your very eyes, and you are on calm, smooth-sailing waters with a trade for Jaylen Brown. The Paul George contract is now out of your hair, and you give up just 2 first-round picks and 2 second-round picks to do so, getting a superstar player back.
2: Yeah, and one foul swoop. They've just altered the course of how everyone's viewing the 2026 Sixers. And I don't know that I've fully wrapped my head around this move, Connor, but I don't think it's hyperbole to, you know, everything that we've been saying, that they're in the mix to contend for a championship. They are. A lot of factors have to work in their favor. Health with Joel Embiid, namely, but they are certainly in the mix, and he's going to completely transform this basketball team. And what I would like to reemphasize is the availability that Jaylen Brown has had. 71 games he played in last season, and there's a track record of dependability that he brings.
1: What I'm thinking too is that we've seen that with, hopefully Maxey can stay healthy, and you can see that with the youngsters that they've got. The New York Knicks, hopefully it's a copycat league. The last two champions of the NBA had their starters. They don't do load management. Oklahoma City and the Knicks don't practice load management. Maybe load management will become a thing of the past, and teams will start to play their players.
2: One can hope.
1: Yes.
0: Now, here's the big question in all of this that none of us have the answer to. We know what happened. We know generally where it puts the Sixers. We will still ask those things of our next guest, Tony Jones of The Athletic, who will join us in a second here on Kincaid and Souchunas. But what we need to know is, how in the world did this happen? How did Boston accept this return? How did the Sixers get this deal done? Where did it come from? Nobody seemed to have any idea. So let's bring on our next guest. Tony Jones does great work covering the Sixers for The Athletic. Tony, do you have any idea how we got here, how the Celtics accepted this return? How did this trade happen?
5: So I can tell you that as of 90 minutes before the trade went down, not even Paul George's people thought that this was going to happen at that point. And, you know, this was something that came together relatively quick, and it came together quick because the Celtics just believed that this was the best package that they were going to get. And, you know, they had to accept it. You know, for the Celtics, they had to get Jaylen Brown out of their building. But the Sixers had been around for a while with the package saying, hey, you know, Boston, if, you know, you want to trade Jaylen to Philadelphia, we're interested. But the Celtics, you know, asking price was above what the Sixers were comfortable with giving or could even give, you know, factually. And, you know, it got to the point where, you know, Boston kept canvassing the league. They kept canvassing the league. You know, the returns weren't great. The packages weren't great. And, you know, they slowly, you know, decided that, you know, they had to lower the asking price. And, you know, and that in the end, Mike Gansey was the one that was there.
1: Does it worry you that a talent like Jaylen Brown was out there at such a discount bargain price, and that he was on the market and nobody was really picking at it for that cost?
5: You know, I was it's interesting, and I wrote this in a column yesterday. I was the only writer in the NBA with a vote who voted Jaylen Brown second in the MVP in the MVP race. That's where I voted him last year. And I also voted him first team all NBA. I thought he was that good. I thought he was, you know, the work that he did in terms of, you know, taking Boston to, you know, the second seed in the Eastern Conference, career highs all across the board, 28 points, you know, 7 rebounds, essentially 5 assists a game. You know, so it's interesting for me that, you know, the negative backlash that he's received. I think some of it is warranted. I don't think you can go on Twitch and just start criticizing people publicly the way he did. I thought that, you know, his comments of this being the best season that he's at or his favorite season, I could see how it could have been off-putting to a bunch of people. But, you know, apparently, I mean, you know, when you make a trade like Brad Stevens just made, which is you take a star in his prime who is pretty obviously one of the top 10 players in the league during the season, and you make I got to get you out of my building trade, it does kind of raise some eyebrows. But, I mean, you know, it doesn't matter if you're the Sixers. If you can get a Jaylen Brown and get off of Paul George's contract and at the same time, and you can upgrade the talent level, you have to take that chance, and you know you have to make the trade, and that's what the Sixers were able to do.
2: Tony, you also wrote about on The Athletic and reported last night that the Sixers are among the teams that have expressed interest in LeBron James. In your estimation, what are some of the factors that could make Philadelphia, you know, make the connection work?
5: Well, it makes sense from a basketball sense right now because, you know, the Sixers have one of the best, you know, groups of four in the league, and Tyrese Maxey and Jaylen Brown and Joel Embiid and VJ Eskimo. And all of a sudden now three of the four are now durable instead of two of the four, which is what you had in Paul George. So, you know, it makes, you know, a lot of sense basketball wise because, you know, LeBron could come to Philadelphia and slot pretty seamlessly into the power forward spot. And, you know, you have your innings eater now with Jaylen Brown, your regular season innings eater. And you, you know, if you're LeBron, you can kind of coast and kind of, you know, get your body ready for a postseason run and kind of, you know, be ready to kind of turn it on in that way. You know, but I don't think it's going to come down to all of that. I think it's going to come down to some other factors. And, you know, I think that those are factors that, you know, only LeBron and Rich Paul and LeBron's family and those close to him are going to surmise. So, you know, the best that the Sixers can do is, you know, put their hat in the ring, which is, you know, what I reported that they've done. They've made contact with, you know, those close to LeBron, and they've made it clear that they're interested in, you know, potentially acquiring him. So, you know, it's just going to come down to what LeBron is comfortable with and what the factors are, you know, with LeBron and the people that are close to him that matter the most.
0: We're talking to Tony Jones. Does a great work covering the Sixers for The Athletic, breaking down the Jaylen Brown trade for us and his report on LeBron James and the Sixers' interest there. Now, who do we build the statue of today? Is it Mike Gansey? Is it Bob Myers? More seriously on the question, what is the breakdown of who was more responsible or what the pie chart bears out for how this move got done from the Sixers' perspective?
5: Well, I think that, you know, there's a thought that Bob Myers is the one that's making the decisions. And I think that, you know, that's correct in the sense that he makes the final sign off. But, you know, this is Mike Gansey's show, like 100%. Like, he's doing the work. He's, you know, he and Jameer Nelson are making the decisions on what to do. You know, the final recommendation goes to Bob Myers, and Bob will sign off or not sign off on a final recommendation. But the show, you know, the work is Mike Gansey. So, you know, if you know, there's somebody that deserves praise in all this, I mean, I would definitely think it's Mike Gansey, and I would definitely think, you know, that it's Jameer Nelson. I mean, you know, not only, you know, the Jaylen Brown thing, but now in hindsight, you know, the Dean Wade signing makes a ton of difference. I mean, you know, a ton of sense now in terms of bringing a 6'9", you know, switchable defender into the fray who makes 36% of his three-point shots. Now, you know, he's pretty much a perfect fit for what the Sixers have as a fifth option right now. So, you know, it's been pretty much an A-plus or at least an A offseason. You know, for the Sixers and for Gansey, and, you know, they still have some work to do on the roster. You know, the LeBron thing aside, let's say that they don't really have, you know, that much of a chance of getting LeBron. You still have to fill out the roster, with, you know, at least one guy and possibly multiple guys, as we head, you know, towards more free agency.
0: Last thing for you here, Tony, because I'm sure your week just got a lot busier out of nowhere yesterday afternoon. When you look at the Eastern Conference, I don't think Sixers fans have really evaluated where the Sixers stand because of the thought of them being kind of stuck in the middle ground. Where do they now sit in the hierarchy of a very interesting East?
5: Well, I think that trade changes the calculus, and it changes not only their postseason calculus, but it changes their regular season calculus, you know, because before the trade, you know, you're relying on Paul George and Joel Embiid to play a lot of games, and I just don't know how realistic that is. You could say that, yeah, we want those guys available, and you can say that all you want to, but, you know, the reality is in the last, you know, two or three seasons, I mean, those guys just have not been available. You know, so now you're trading, you know, Paul George out, who I think was very, very good last year. But he was very, very good as a role player. and, you know, you trading him out for a star. Jaylen Brown is a star. And, you know, not only is Jaylen Brown a star, he's a star who's available. So now, in addition to Tyrese Maxey and Vijay Eskom, who, you know, are pretty much always available, Jaylen Brown will also be, you know, almost always available. So it changes the regular season calculus as well as the postseason calculus. It makes them more Joel Embiid proof. Because, you know, if Embiid plays 40 games, that's fine. You still have two other all NBA guys, that are playing a lot of games. So, you know, they went that one move for me. It takes them from, you know, 8th to 10th in the conference. And it puts them right in the mix for, you know, being for a top four seed in the conference. It's similar to the move that Toronto made, to get Kawhi Leonard. You know, it was similar to that kind of move in terms of impact.
0: Well, appreciate you breaking it down with us, Tony. We always love reading your work and talking to you, and we'll be catching up this offseason. I'm sure it's going to get crazier, too. So we'll be in touch with you, and everybody should be following your stuff.
2: Thanks, Tony. Thanks, Tony.
5: Absolutely. Appreciate you guys. Thank you.
0: There he is, Tony Jones of The Athletic, joining us here.
1: He's had a really good rookie year.
0: Yeah, dude.
1: But he's a Philly guy, but he's had a rookie year.
0: I don't think he's missing Utah very much.
2: Yeah, he's outstanding.
1: No, he's not. He's
0: great stuff there. He had the initial report on the interest in LeBron James yesterday from the Sixers perspective, and more saying that throwing your hat in the ring is what the Sixers are doing.
1: Yeah, I don't see it happening. But
0: hey, doesn't really matter now. Jaylen Brown being here.
1: No, it's great.
0: That is a huge, huge win.
1: Such great news.
0: And I can't believe that the market was not there, but that's essentially what happened. Celtics were shopping Jaylen Brown. They wanted to trade him for Giannis. That deal doesn't get done. Then he's still out there on the market, and there weren't buyers with the capital that I guess the Sixers had.
1: And I think that's the whole key, is that it's like people weren't. There wasn't a market for him.
0: Hey, we'll take him.
1: No, we'll take him.
0: We will take him.
1: I mean, really, you look at it, though, as Tony pointed out, what 6-7 teams probably could have afforded him. So you're not talking about the entire league said, we don't want Jaylen Brown.
2: Right.
1: It was a portion of teams that wanted him that could have afforded him, and then they had to make a choice.
0: I don't get how you don't see, like, the Sixers were stuck in that market themselves trying to market Paul George and, to a lesser extent, Joel Embiid, because it's a longer deal, and they're like, we can't find anybody. And Boston's just like, yeah, I'm your Huckleberry. Like, I'll step into the worst trade market in the NBA for trying to move a max contract player you don't want anymore. But, hey, we're better off for it. And people are excited today. We have a voice memo, understand.
1: I love the voice memo.
0: On the Jaylen Brown trade. I want to hear people's voices today. What do we have, Austin?
6: This is Xavier from Newtown.
7: Hey, good morning, y'all. Xavier from Newtown Square. Look, I got a different type of energy today. I work outside. It's going to be 100 and something degrees outside. I could care less. I cannot believe this happened. My wife thought that there was a death in the family. She thought that I want money. I couldn't even talk. I couldn't even get it out. The suspicion in her face. And then to let her know what happened, she probably pissed at me the rest of the day. Yo, I can't believe it. You don't just get rid of Paul George's contract and just get a superstar. That just doesn't happen.
0: Well, now, guess what, Xavier? Now. It does happen.
1: Here's what I don't understand about Xavier. First of all, would you please get it straight, Austin? We've gone into this, and Rodman's going to get mad. Newtown Square and Newtown are two different places. But Xavier, your wife thinks you make the same sound if you win money or if there's a death in the family?
0: Hey, maybe he's got rich family members.
1: Well, or maybe you hate your family members.
2: He said he was lost for words is what he was saying. Like, that's what he was saying.
1: Death in the family or won money. Yeah, but the thing is, though, lost for words. There's a difference.
2: I get the spirit of what he's trying to say. Yeah. And stay hydrated out there, my man.
1: Oh, my gosh. Can't even imagine it.
0: That makes a day like today easy, though. If you're out there in the 102-degree heat, could be worse.
1: By the
0: way. You could be a Boston Celtics fan.
1: By the way, get some pickle juice.
0: Yeah, that worked for you?
1: Played yesterday, had 6 ounces of pickle juice.
2: It worked for Deuce Staley and the Eagles in 2000.
1: It did.
0: Absolutely.
1: Deuce.
0: The old pickle juice game. Speaking Deuce. Of the Eagles, Andrew has some depth news for the Eagles that we're going to get into coming up
1: next. I like that there's a little sprinkling of some Eagles news.
0: Oh, we have to. If we got Andrew DiCecco in studio, like you know that. We're not going to miss on talking on the birds. But we've got the big story of the Jaylen Brown trade. And also, John's got his eyes on one of the Phillies' top pitchers.
1: Uh-huh.
0: does that pitcher have his eyes on his manager? A lot of stuff coming your way. It is one of the busiest days of the year here on Kincaid and Sal Chunas. Do not go anywhere. We're back after this on 97.5 The Fanatic.
1: All right, let me tell you, you want to make your downtime fun time? 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It's absolutely the best. The United States plays Belgium Monday. It's the knockout round continuing, and you're going to want to be part of it at Bet Parks Casino. 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They join Mexico, Canada, Brazil, Paraguay, Morocco, Norway, France, Belgium, England. The knockout round continues today. It's win or be eliminated in the World Soccer Tournament. So three matches today. Spain playing Australia. Portugal playing Croatia. Switzerland playing Algeria. 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
19: Jaylen Brown, come on down to Philly. I'm Austin Jones with your Fanatic Sports Update. The 76ers traded for Finals MVP Jaylen Brown from the rival Celtics. Per ESPN's Shams Charania, the Sixers traded Paul George, two first-round draft picks and two second-round draft picks for Jaylen Brown. And Tony Jones of The Athletic just joined us, and he quickly said that this deal came together.
5: It came together quick because the Celtics just believed that this was the best package that they were going to get. You know, they had to accept it. For the Celtics, they had to get Jaylen Brown out of their building. But the Sixers have been around for a while.
19: 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That's 97.5 The Fanatic. The Flyers signed Dan Vladar and Tyson Forsett to long-term contract extensions, tying them to the city of Philadelphia. The team does have a scrimmage that's going to take place later today over on Voorhees. That's starting at 6 o'clock. It is open to the public. The Phillies beat up on the Pirates yesterday as they took Paul Skeens for 7 earned runs. They're back out there today at 12:35 with Alan Rangel on the mound against Jared Jones. First pitch is slated for 12:35. And in the World Cup, the U.S. defeated Bosnia 2-0 and will face Belgium in Seattle Monday night with the match beginning at 8. 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Hurry in, Staples, today. It all ends July 4th. Staples, that was easy. I'm Austin Jones at the home of the Sixers, Flyers, and Union. 97.5 The Fanatic.
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9: 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In 1777, during the American Revolution, the Battle of Brandywine historically took place in what is now Delaware County. George Washington's army stood between the British and the capital of the new nation, Philadelphia. More than two centuries later, Delaware County is also home to another American original, Wawa. 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
0: It has been a busy day here on Kincaid and Salchunas. We've talked to a lot of people about the Jaylen Brown news. The Sixers acquiring a superstar player for Paul George, 2 first and 2 second-round picks. Now, there was a little bit of questioning about the first-round picks and whether or not the Sixers had kept the 2028 Clippers pick, which is their most valuable asset. That is going to be in the 2028 first that was part of this trade. Boston is going to get the better of either that Clippers pick or the Sixers pick. Most likely it will be the Clippers pick in that year. So that is in the trade if indeed the Clippers pick ends up more valuable. Bottom line, don't care. You moved off of Paul George. You got a superstar player back. This is a trade that has befuddled the league. I think people are still coming to terms with it this morning nationally.
2: Get excited!
0: That's absolutely right, Tom McGinnis. You should get excited.
1: There you go. Tom McGinnis is going to be excited. Boy, I think of Tom McGinnis this morning.
0: Yeah.
1: Think of Tom McGinnis and people like that. I mean, I think of all the people that are just going to be just thrilled with
0: this
1: news.
0: Thing.
1: It's so beautiful.
2: They're going to be juiced.
1: By the way, the Wild Collective.
0: Yeah, that's where the shirt is
1: from. That's who made Connor's shirt. Now, I will just say somebody loved you. Because it's expensive.
0: Oh, okay.
1: It's expensive stuff.
0: Shout out my mom.
1: Your mom loves you, dude. Now, your mom is just a wonderful lady, but she loves you.
0: Yeah, I appreciate her.
2: I would hope so, yeah.
1: But spend some money. Betty Kincaid would never have spent that money on me.
0: I was very thankful for receiving this shirt.
1: I would have gotten like the Walmart shirt, the Walmart Sixers shirt.
0: Well, I'll tell you what wasn't expensive. Jaylen Brown, based on what he can bring to this organization. Now, we talked to a lot of people. Andrew Salchunas joined us via Zoom.
1: That was
0: fun.
1: Start
0: the 7 o'clock hour. Amy Fadul at 7:30. Last segment, we just talked to Tony Jones of The Athletic. And we've heard from a lot of you out there listening. The text line has been on fire all day. The Davis Honda text line. You can feel the Davis difference at Davis Honda in Burlington. What do we have on the text line on the Jaylen Brown deal?
3: Yeah, so it's a little bit of a throwback Thursday for our guy John C. in Tennessee. He said everyone in the city should have hope that any of our four major sports teams can potentially win it all at some point over the next few years. Feels like the early 80s when I was a kid.
1: A peer of mine, so you could feel it. The Sixers were so good, so consistently good, and getting to play in the finals. I mean, it was, you were in the finals. They weren't just a good team that was knocking on the door. Like, the Phillies have been good these last few years. The Sixers were in the finals and losing.
0: Yeah, I've never really seen
1: it. This is awesome.
0: I was 7 when they went to the finals with Allen Iverson. Like, I need this, man. They owe it to people of my generation to have this level of competitiveness. We didn't think it was coming for a couple of years. I was ready to put them on the back burner. And yesterday changes all of that.
1: This is absolutely awesome.
0: They're in the front right burner.
1: And the Sixers, by the way.
2: I was 12 when the Sixers, 2001.
1: 8:51 a.m. The excitement's on the rise. Lock in your season ticket plan today.
3: There it is.
1: Because I buy tickets to games. I got it from the Society 76. Lock in your tickets. They already had the approach there. Jaylen Brown, a part of it.
3: Hey, if I remember anything from being in ticket sales, today's price is not yesterday's price, so make sure you get in while you can, people.
1: See?
0: Absolutely.
1: Man, I'll tell you. At least you have something to fall back on should this thing ever fall apart.
3: Yeah, you never know.
0: And that texter John C. brings up all of the teams. Like, the Eagles are bona fide Super Bowl contenders. The Phillies are bona fide World Series contenders. The Sixers have now put themselves much more into the conversation for the NBA Finals, or at least to go to the Eastern Conference Finals, which we haven't seen in a long, long time as well. And the Flyers are a team that is on the up and up that I don't know that you could call them true championship contenders right now. That's probably hasty, but they're heading in such a positive direction.
1: They're not a contender for a championship.
0: But you can be just as positive about where that team's heading as the others in
1: Flyers
0: town.
1: Twitter won't be.
0: Wow.
1: Just so you know, Flyers Twitter won't be. So just hang out with people who know hockey, and they will tell you that the Flyers are in a good position. Because just yesterday, poking around the NHL, the people were freaked out that Danny Briere was saying there could be a step back next year. And people were losing their minds. Like, oh my gosh, we can't have that. You can't step back. And people around the league are very, very positive on where the Flyers are.
0: Yeah.
1: As far as their rebuild.
0: We'll leave Flyers Twitter to Flyers Twitter. They can handle that themselves.
1: They're now, pretty negative people.
0: For the Eagles to get to where they need to go, there may have to be some guys stepping up that you don't typically think of when you think of this team. Some depth players that could be put into pivotal roles this year. And Andrew DiCecco just worked on something on this recently. You could check out his work, or you could just not turn the dial because he's going to tell us about it right now. So who are some of the names we need to have an eye on?
2: Yeah, so as you guys know, I constantly think about the Eagles, and one night I was thinking about the roster, and there's no shortage of star power. But we're constantly reminded, look at the course of an NFL season, how you need contributions from every corner of the roster. And so I started thinking, which players on the Eagles are most important from a depth perspective? So there's two offensive players. For me, Drew Kendall, the second-year offensive lineman out of Boston College. He's stepping into a role that was previously held by Brett Toth. And Brett Toth played a career-high 363 snaps last year, starting games at center and guard. And when you look at the health concerns, perhaps, with Cam Jurgens and Landon Dickerson, all of a sudden, Drew Kendall, who's only played 89 NFL snaps, is someone who could be called upon to take on a much larger role this year. So he would be one for me. And then on the other offensive player would be offensive tackle Fred Johnson, who has been called on to start 14 games over the past two seasons at left and right tackle. And he, in my estimation, is one of the better reserve tackles in football. Frankly, I was surprised that he didn't command more interest on the open market, or at least a team willing to bring him in to challenge for a starting spot. But when you look at what he provides and the Eagles' lack of experience from the reserve offensive line perspective, he gives you some stability there. And someone who is, when Lane Johnson and Jordan Mailata are healthy, the swing tackle on game days. So those are the two players from the offensive side.
0: Now, those guys, if correct me if I'm wrong, seem more health-related, like where the focus is on them. You always need depth on the offensive line because those guys get banged up. And for the Eagles, what we saw last year, health was a big part of the equation. Defense, they've got a lot of young players that are in starting roles that have been remarkably durable. So I'm interested in where you go on the defensive side of the ball.
2: Yeah, defense.

0: filled in with the first team. So Jalen Carter has played 84% of the defensive snaps the past two seasons. There's been a lot of mileage on him. So if you're looking to maybe scale it back a little bit, lighten the load, Byron Young is someone who would stand to benefit most from that. And Vic Fangio, who calls him BY, seems to like him a little bit. So Byron Young would be one for me. Jeremiah Trotter Jr., the Eagles' third-year linebacker, is another player that he hasn't played all that much on defense, just 192 snaps over his first two seasons. But he is someone that whenever he's been given the opportunity, and namely in training camp, he's checked off a lot of boxes. Makes up for the lack of prototypical athleticism that you'd like to see from a second-level player, with instincts, with just always being assignment sound, being in the right place at the right time. And the Eagles are well positioned if Jahad Campbell's shoulder injuries continue to maybe manifest a little bit. That's where Jeremiah Trotter Jr. could step in. I think on a lot of teams, he would be a starter. And in Philadelphia, had they not had such a logjam of talent at that position, he's probably a starter here as well.
1: Did you just say Philadelphia and logjam of talent at the linebacker position?
2: Yeah, I did.
1: I can't believe we're there.
2: It's been a change. And do you think in one of the there's not a ton of new faces on the defensive side of the ball.
0: Yeah.
2: But do you think that Vic Fangio's the kind of guy that just tweaks what they've done? Or do you think there could be some mild reinvention as far as some of these guys that he likes getting more involved in the game plan, getting more involved in what they do, that maybe we see some little wrinkles in what the Eagles do? Or is it just going to be more of what they do, just better? Just better execute?
0: Well, I think you'll see some different wrinkles, because when you add someone like Arik Woolen, who is brought in to solidify that second spot, that there's been a lot of turbulence at that spot opposite Quinyon Mitchell. They toggled between Adoree Jackson and Kelee Ringo last year, and I think to a degree, John, it restricted what Vic Fangio is able to do from a personnel standpoint, from a creativity standpoint, and now all of a sudden you add that into the mix. You add Cooper DeJean when the Eagles are in base, moving to safety, and all of a sudden you're able to be multiple. You're able to deploy players in a different way and add some different wrinkles, and you couple that with renewed health from Jalen Carter, Jonathan Grenard off the edge, who I think is a more accomplished, just a better pure pass rusher than Jalen Phillips. And the other player on my list, guys, was Jonathan Jones, the veteran corner who the Eagles signed to a one-year deal.
2: That was under the radar a little.
0: Yeah, he can play any position on the back end, so he kind of reminds me of an Isaiah Rodgers, although Isaiah Rodgers wasn't able to play safety like he can. He comes in with an extensive resume. He's versed in different systems. He's played in 8 playoff games. And all of a sudden, you now have a buffer where if an injury should arise, you don't necessarily have to tap back into the Kelee Ringos or the Jacorian Bennetts of the world. Now you have a capable veteran who gives you a little bit more stability.
1: I need people to understand how important this is, because I think some people will hear you talk about the depth pieces and be like, why do I care about player number X on the 53-man roster? 2017-2018, they win that Super Bowl with a backup tackle and a guy at corner and Patrick Robinson, talking about Halapulivati Vaitai there, and a guy at Patrick Robinson who barely made the team out of camp that had one of the biggest plays of that run. When they won in 2024, you had a rookie that started the season injured that had a pick six in that Super Bowl. And by the way, another guy with an interception was a dude you got off a New Orleans scrap heap in Zach Bond.
0: Well, how about Oren Burks?
1: Another great one. Stepping up huge in that, because N'Kobe Dean, of course, going down in the Packers game. These guys don't matter until they matter, to use one of John Kincaid's favorite terms.
2: Are you going to keep using that when I leave?
1: I might have to keep that one alive for you.
2: Please do keep that alive.
0: These are off-season thoughts, but it is relevant when you think of the Eagles perhaps embody the next man mentality better than or as much as any team in the NFL, and it's something that I was kicking around the other day.
2: Other teams say it. The Eagles do use it. Like, they've shown it.
0: They also prepare these players for these moments, so... Yes. I thought it was something worth mentioning as you're looking about how this roster comes together and how these different pieces fit.
1: So when Jeremiah Trotter Jr. is taking one back to the house, pick six in the Super Bowl this year for the Eagles to win their third title, you could say Andrew DeCecco brought it up first. That's some great stuff on the Birds. Now, we've got a conversation on Zach Wheeler that we're going to get into next. And also, it's a busy 4th of July weekend here in the greater Philadelphia area. We'll take a look at what the big sports scene is going to be like as we reach the weekend. of the semi-quincentennial. Did I say that right? Yeah, Johnny's giving me the point.
2: Did?
1: I got it.
2: Good job.
1: We'll talk about that next year on Kincaid and South Tunis 97.5.

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1: Philadelphia, the cradle of liberty. 250 years ago, the United States of America was born right here in the city of brotherly love. The standard was set for grit, determination, and the will to always fight back. And that is why we are the most passionate sports city on the planet. Happy 250th, America. 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

0: And this Saturday is 4th of July.
1: Yes, it is.
0: So it actually is the 4th of July.
2: Is it Peter Cetera?
0: It is, well, Chicago.
2: Yeah, but it's
0: Peter Cetera.
2: He's singing this one.
0: This was this song, I was shocked this morning, came out when I was in first grade.
2: I think this is an oldie but a goodie. I think I have this album.
0: I hope you do, as a music aficionado.
2: Yeah, I'm a big Chicago guy.
0: You should be.
1: Every day feels like a holiday when your team does what the Philadelphia 76ers did yesterday. Now, Saturday is actually a holiday.
0: And it is 4th of July.
1: It's going to be an incredible weekend here in Philadelphia. Awesome. We've got a little breakdown for you coming up in just a little bit. But we've got to get our final numbers on our Twitter poll today, brought to you by Dr. Avinash Appel of Iron Mountain Men's Health. I told you earlier, I don't think anybody in Philadelphia this morning necessarily needed the help of Doc. But if you ever do, he's there for you, and he keeps the Twitter poll strong all 4 hours. What do we have, Austin?
3: Alrighty, so today's Twitter poll: do you believe the Sixers trade for Jaylen Brown is the greatest trade in Philadelphia sports history? Staying strong all throughout the morning was a solid no at 60% and yes at 40%.
0: I can tell you that, and I love our listeners, love you all. I can't tell you how wrong you were, because the trades that were being tossed out there, like the T.O. trade, The Eagles were Super Bowl contenders and were Super Bowl right there, like on the verge of it before they got to you. The Phillies, you know, it's like you can't toss anything out there. They were already there. The Sixers became relevant overnight. Overnight.
1: You know what's funny? I count that actually as a win for the idea that it is the biggest trade in Philadelphia sports history. The reason why is anytime you ask one of those like hyperbolic questions,
0: right?
1: The greatest this, the greatest player, the greatest moment, and you ask about something that's currently happened or just recently happened, I think it's very rare that you even see 40% of people on the side that might have been the greatest we've ever
0: seen. Yeah, it's amazing. Yeah. This is the greatest because it took a franchise from championship irrelevance. When I say irrelevance, not irrelevance, championship irrelevance to relevance.
1: Yeah.
0: There you go.
1: Now, well, we've got to see how they execute on it still, and I think that's where a lot of people are at.
0: No other trade in Philadelphia history that I know of, and if you got one, text it in, took a team from championship irrelevance to relevance.
1: And that's what you got with the Jaylen Brown trade for the Philadelphia 76ers.
0: Oh, this is so awesome.
1: Now, coming up this weekend, you're going to see, well, at least today, the round out of the Philly series with the Pirates. Zach Wheeler didn't have his best start last night.
0: Not at all.
1: Pulled a little bit early in the game, some might have thought. And, Johnny, you brought this up earlier because
0: he's pissed.
1: Yeah, Wheeler talked after the game about being taken out when he was. And he might have his sights set on the manager a little bit. Here's what Wheeler said.
4: I was upset. Getting taken out of the game.
5: You'd like to finish fine?
4: Obviously, yeah. I feel like I've earned that.
5: Talking to Hanna?
4: Nope.
5: Will you?
4: Not Hanna.
0: I can tell you, and I know for a fact, I can speak from a fact, that game 6 of the World Series, when Zach Wheeler was taken out, that took, I was told, fence mending between him and Rob Thompson. He was so pissed off that it took mending of fences for their relationship. This is a supreme competitor. A regular season game probably won't do that.
1: Yeah.
0: But there was no reason to take him out last night. None. He should have pitched in that. He should have stayed in that game.
2: Yeah, that was mismanaged.
0: It's Zach Wheeler.
2: And he it has was, every right
0: over,
2: to be.
0: I think overmanagement was why I was looking at it. Like over.
1: That's what I would say. It's interesting because at some point the manager does get to say, and as a player, you have to respect the decision that a guy makes who has taken over this ball club and has put them in position or been part of them being put into position to be one of the top teams in the sport. I think Zach will get over it. I think he has a right to be upset in the moment. I don't believe this is something that'll linger as long as Don Mattingly has a reasoning as to why he did it.
0: Well, Don Mattingly better handle that.
1: I'm sure he will.
0: Like, and by the way,
2: don't let it fester.
0: I think Zach Wheeler, though, he's supposedly a good man. I don't know him personally. So he's a good man. If he's a good man, he marches himself into Don Mattingly's office today and they close the door and they handle that publicly. I think that Zach Wheeler handled that poorly last night. That's not how you handle it.
1: Yeah.
0: I will talk to my manager about it.
1: I'll give him some grace because we have not heard anything really ever publicly from Zach Wheeler. Positive, negative, whatever.
0: Well,
1: the guy doesn't talk. So
0: no, exactly. But I think that was handled poorly.
1: Yeah.
0: That was an internal discussion that could have, it fed a fire. Now, he could have handled that better.
1: Here's the good thing. Agree. The fact that it was said publicly means that they're going to have that conversation. There's no way to avoid it.
0: Yeah, but it's an under duress conversation where it puts Don Mattingly in a bad light. He didn't do his manager any favors by doing that.
1: No, he didn't. But I don't care what gets you to the table as long as you get up, shake hands, and walk away from the table in a good enough spot to continue. And I think they will. That's something to keep an eye on. We'll see if there's more said about it. And I'm sure Don Mattingly will be asked today. They've got a day game against the Pirates. I'm sure he'll be asked ahead of it.
0: Nasty.
2: 12:35.
0: Are you kidding me?
1: And 103 degrees or whatever it's going to be.
0: Are you kidding me? And by the way, it's kids' camp day today. All the summer camps.
2: Yeah.
0: Where they come out to the game and they bring up the school buses and the kids. It's going to be nasty.
1: Yeah, buy them some ice cream. They'll be all right.
0: By the way, great job by the Dasani bottlers. Every single person coming into the ballpark is getting free water.
1: Oh, that's awesome.
0: That would cost you normally, I believe, $4 or $3.50. Everybody coming in is getting a bottle of water. And then you can take it to a thing and fill it yourself if you want. So everybody's getting a bottle of water. The Phillies just do things right.
1: They absolutely
0: do. And
1: that's
0: very well done.
1: Minus the Ghost Energy deck, but we don't need to go back
0: to
1: that conversation.
0: Yeah, they didn't do that. They didn't do that right.
1: The other things you have going on, you have a World Cup game here in Philly at the Link on Saturday. Philadelphia Stadium, as they call it.
0: I hate that crap.
1: France is going to be facing Paraguay. Now, if you're a big USA fan, this will be interesting. France getting knocked out is something that any team who thinks they can win should be rooting for because that team is unbelievable. Paraguay
0: just beat
1: Germany.
0: I couldn't find Paraguay on a map. But I will root like hell for them.
1: It's down there in South America. It's right by Uruguay.
0: And there you go. I wouldn't even know that. I would like to heckle the hell out of France, though.
1: That's what I'm interested in.
0: I hope that the fans are giving them the business. Everybody that should be a Paraguay home game.
1: But you have that going on. You have a bunch of great events in the city, parades and the like. There are going to be a lot of
0: tourists. Your town have a parade?
1: Haynesport has like 12 people.
0: See, I feel like out of nostalgia, I usually go see Chief Dan's parade over in Bryn Mawr. But
2: Westchester does something, right?
0: Westchester does one, but I almost out of nostalgia want to go back my street, South Mallon Road in Broomall, go see the Broomall parade. I almost went out of nostalgia before leaving. I want to go see that.
1: Yeah, if we had a parade in Haynesport, there would be nobody to watch it because everybody who lives in the town would have to be in it. So we will not.
0: Well, you went to like Little House in the Prairie School.
1: Yeah, that was in Mount Laurel. But yeah, small town where I'm from in South Jersey. The Phillies will then head to Kansas City for a series over the weekend. So they'll be out of town, but still playing. And we're going to be thinking, we just mentioned parade a couple of times. Let your mind wander this weekend. Will we see one for the Sixers? Well, the Jaylen Brown trade makes that at least a glimmer in your eye as we head into Independence Day weekend.
0: Happy birthday, America.
1: It's been a fun time. Thank you, Andrew, for checking
0: in,
1: as always. Thank you to everybody supporting us this week. Sal Chuas will be back on Monday. John and I are both off tomorrow, so enjoy your holiday weekend. Middays with Marks comes your way next to react to the Jaylen Brown trade. I can imagine that John Marks and Sean Brace are going to be fired up. So don't go anywhere. They're on after us here on The Fanatic.
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3: Jaylen Brown, come on down to Philly. I'm Austin Jones with your Fanatic Sports Update. The 76ers traded for Jaylen Brown, Finals MVP from the rival Celtics per Shams Charania of ESPN. The Sixers traded Paul George, 2 first-round draft picks and 2 second-round draft picks for the wing. Tony Jones from The Athletic joined us earlier, and he spoke about how quickly the trade came together.
7: It came together quick because the Celtics just believed that this was the best package that they were going to get. You know, they had to accept it. For the Celtics, they had to get Jaylen Brown out of their building. But the Sixers have been around for a while.
3: 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The Flyers have signed Dan Vladar and Tyson Forrester both to long-term extensions, tying them to the city of Philadelphia. The team does have a scrimmage later today at 6 p.m. over in Voorhees at their practice facility. It's open to the general public. Down at Citizens Bank Park last night, Paul Skeens gave up 7 earned runs, and overall, Trey Turner, Brandon Marsh, Alec Boehm all went deep today. Alan Ronhell is going to be on the mound versus Jared Jones, with first pitch being at 12:35. Make sure you stay hydrated, people. And in the World Cup, the U.S. defeated Bosnia 2-0 and will now face Belgium in Seattle Monday night, with the match beginning at 8 p.m. I'm Austin Jones at the home of the Sixers, Flyers, and Union. 97.5 The Fanatic and The Fanatic app.
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1: 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Man, I don't think anybody was expecting what happened last night shortly after 6 o'clock. Certainly not me, as we say good morning to Ray Dunn. What's up, Raymond?
15: Oh, it's not a good morning. It's not a great morning. It might not even be a terrific morning. This is the morning of all mornings, Johnny Marks. Hey, How are you?
1: And when you do this job for a living, you remember when big trades happen. I remember when Mike Vick signed with the Eagles, and it was like, huh? Right, you remember these moments. Last night will be one of these moments where you remember. I got out of the pool at Nine Oaks to see my phone with about 1,000 text messages and missed calls as the 76ers have traded with the Boston Celtics for Jaylen Brown. Good morning, Sean Brace.
16: Unbelievable. Mike Gansey, welcome. Mike Gansey, Bob Myers, Jameer Nelson, you name them. Thank you, thank you, thank you for hearing the concerns and understanding that there was no way. It was so important. We're going to dive into it. I get it. But just real quick, it was so important for this team to take advantage of the fresh situation that they have on their hands. And what I mean by that is you have new leadership, new generals at the top. You could not run it back. This fan base was exhausted. We needed something new. Credit to them for understanding the assignment. And of course, this move is even crazier than anything I've ever expected.
1: So you had said last week when the Giannis trade fell through, and you had said, Sean said, yo, Jaylen Brown, you got to make a call. And I laughed at you. I said, ha, ha, ha, ha, ha. What are you going to trade? Paul George and some draft picks to get Jaylen Brown? Well, Jesus, they traded Paul George and draft picks
16: exactly
1: to get Jaylen Brown. So what I said to that was, well, sure, you make the call. So yeah, you make the call. That's what you do. You make the call because you never know what the answer is going to be. It's like at a press conference. You ask the question because you never know what the answer is going to be. They may give you something. They made the call, and somehow you got a top 15 player in the NBA for Paul George, two first-round draft picks, not even the best first-round draft pick they have. They didn't have to give up the Clippers' first-round draft pick. Two second-round draft picks for a guy that's under contract for the next 3 years, he fits perfectly into what you were looking for on this team. He's a small forward that can shoot the three. He can play with Edgecombe. He can play with Maxey. He can play with Embiid. And now Dean Wade that you just signed, he can be a bench guy. He can be your four. I mean, honestly, it works perfectly with what you want to do. And I just, like, of all the things I expected could happen with LeBron, and maybe that's a possibility now, with LeBron or other trades,
16: hey now,
1: never in a million years would I expect the Celtics to make a trade with a division rival and get pennies on the dollar for a player that I know he's been a pain in the ass, and I know that they were looking to trade him, but they traded him for this package. I'm shocked. I'm still shocked they did it.
16: To the 76ers, you're right about that. What they were able to get in return, this is we're still trying to make sense of it. We're going to hear a number of things. There are people guessing why the Celtics would do it. There's a lot of assumptions out there. We'll tackle them all for you over these next 4 hours. But that's the shocking part to me, John, was the Boston Celtics, who just got beat by the 76ers.
1: That's the other thing.
16: A month ago. You just got beat by them, and now you are literally giving them one of your best players. He was the finals MVP when they won the championship. He was a top five MVP finalist this year, John. The guy averaged 20 points. He's a two-way player. I get it. He says dumb things on the stream. Oh!
1: I mean, but he also doesn't say, I could go without the streaming stuff, right? And I'm sure we're going to be annoyed with that and fighting with Stephen A. Smith and going back and forth. But it's not Antonio Brown. It's not that type of volatile stuff. He has opinions on things, and he says them, and like it's well worth it. What the Sixers gave up for anything you're going to have to deal with Jaylen Brown, and no one said he's a bad guy, for anything you're going to have to deal with Jaylen Brown, from maybe he's selfish, maybe he's not liked by his teammates. He's
16: smartest guy in the room,
1: smartest
16: John.
1: Guy in the room is what everybody's saying right now. I mean, there's a reason why Boston wanted to trade him, and we'll talk about that. But this is, we were talking about a death march for a couple years waiting for the Embiid contract to be over so you can then restart. And now you have not only a legitimate chance at going to the NBA Finals, this is your best chance. This is your best chance with Joel Embiid and with this entire run of the process. This is the best chance by far. And will they end up winning a title? Will they end up getting the NBA title? Well, damn, they're one of the favorites to do it now in the East. That's
16: right.
1: For sure.
16: No doubt about that. No, look, when it comes to JoJo, and it takes a lot of pressure off of Joe. It takes a lot of pressure off the organization and what they're going to do and handle Joel, right? And also from Joel Embiid's perspective, hey, man, this is your best opportunity. You want that ring? You want to change everything that's been said about you? This is the year. This is the upcoming season, right here, right now. It's his best opportunity to win a championship. Am I lying on that? Is this his best team?
1: Of course it is.
16: So here we are.
1: You have a top 15 player that not only can shoot, he plays great defense.
16: Yep.
1: He's a legitimate top player.
16: He's a stud, John.
1: You have a young Tyrese Maxey. You have a young Vijay Edgecombe. And now the deep team that Daryl Morey talked about before, now you actually have a chance of having a deep team with guys coming off the bench. And Nick Nurse has got a big job because now he's got to balance these egos. Jaylen Brown's going from not playing with Tatum last year because he was injured to now possibly being the third option on the team. And we'll talk about this in the weeks to come. But now, how does Maxey react to having Brown on the team? How does he figure out his usage? Is Brown okay with being the third option when Embiid's out there? But it's a good problem to have.
16: Oh, it's a great problem to have. And Mike Gansey, you brought up Daryl Morey. Am I wrong on this? I think Mike Gansey has had more impressive tenure as the head of basketball ops than Daryl Morey has his whole time.
1: That's why you make the call.
16: In a month. 1 month, Gansey kicking in the door.
1: You think about this. We were talking about this. You went from being, people were saying they weren't renewing their season tickets. They got swept at home by the Knicks. And Ray has season tickets. And Ray's like, well, I don't know. Like, are we gonna re-up our tickets? People are like, I'm out. I'm not doing it again this year. You think it's busy down at the 76ers ticket office this morning, John?
16: I assume the phone lines were blowing up. I asked Ray about his group text message. What did you say, Ray, last night?
15: All caps, everybody. All gas, no brakes in that group chat right now. They're fired up. We're back.
1: So let me just give you the show to start. Because Cedric Maxwell, the only time he could do it's 10-15. He's a lifelong Celtic. From a player, he used to battle with Doc and Andrew Toney. And he's been doing the Celtics, the analyst on the Celtics radio for a long time, up at our sister station, the Sports Hub, all right? Cedric Maxwell has very strong opinions on Jaylen Brown, and I'm pretty sure he's going to be pissed. Because the last time I heard him talk was after the Giannis trade fell through,
16: And man, he was like, I don't know why they would trade him. He looks at his Brown is as good as Jason Tatum. He doesn't look at it as it being one and 1A. He looks at Brown as being every bit as good as Jalen.
14: Do you? I do.
16: Yeah, I mean, sure. Absolutely. They're different players.
14: They are. And I was saying that when all the nonsense was going down, even in the playoff series. I was like, Jalen Brown is an incredible player.
16: Last year, how many times did we say, without Jason Tatum, the Celtics are every bit as good during the regular season? Now, they lost in the playoffs, and that was with Tatum back.
14: Yeah.
16: But during the regular season, they didn't miss a beat. They were still among the 1, 2, 3 best teams in the East.
14: He averaged 28. Finished top 5 in MVP voting. Hey, come on.
16: And you got him for Paul George, who nobody really wanted, and 2 firsts and 2 seconds.
14: Just look at the trades that took place in the league. Kawhi Leonard, Walker Kessler.
16: You got more for Kessler than you got for Jaylen Brown. I mean, that's – we'll talk about that later on. Why did the league not want Jaylen Brown? I think it's a fair question.
14: Oh, it's definitely a fair question.
16: I'm shocked that this is all the Celtics were able to get. I'm shocked that the Celtics made the trade with the Sixers. Like, don't you hold on to him to the trade deadline? The Celtics weren't going into the season with Jaylen Brown. I felt like that after the Giannis thing fell through, I thought there'd be a bigger market for him. You kidding me? They didn't even get the Clippers picked at the Sixers' own, which is much more valuable than what the Sixers gave.
14: Insanity, John. Absolute insanity. I was hoping for something new, a rumor. I was hoping for a rumor. I was pleading for just, I wanted to be involved with some free agent discussions. And then all of a sudden, breaking news.
16: Let me tell you something. I'm the dummy, and you're the genius. Because yesterday, Sean is...
17: I'm an absolute dummy.
16: Sean's whining about the 76ers not doing anything.
14: I was wrong.
16: It's a sobering reminder that the Sixers aren't doing anything. I'm like, oh, shut up, Sean. What did you expect the Sixers to do? They trade for Jaylen.
14: I was wrong in the grand scheme of things because I didn't think they were doing anything. I'm like, this is our team. This is what we have to root for this whole free agency period. Gansey and Bob Myers, we'll figure out who's really pulling all the strings. I don't care. It's a collaborative effort. Hats off, man. I'm so proud and so happy that this organization took a chance and said, we have to do something different.
16: They've become very relevant very fast. Like that. And just like that, boom, one time it was like 6-12, 6-13 last night.
14: The infrastructure is there.
18: We have a 4-time NBA champion here.
14: It's there. And just believe it, man. It's there.
16: All right, Cedric Maxwell, he's on the radio call up in Boston. He's been doing it for years. He is a lifelong Boston Celtic. He got into a fight with the Sixers with a fan as well.
14: That's back when
16: they play at the Spectrum.
14: Yep.
16: Cedric's an all-timer. He's going to join us. He's going to be live on Zoom as well, so if you want to jump on YouTube. And then get the voice memos, get the texts, get the phone calls. The number 610-632-0975. It's Middays with Mark, Sean Brace, Ray Dunn. Back with Cedric Maxwell after this.
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0: Maxwell, his opinion on the Celtics trade, Jaylen Brown.
1: I'm sure he's going to love that rejoinder right there, that music.
0: And you know me, I like to listen to, and he's not in Zoom yet, so okay. He's going to tell us when he's there.
1: Gotcha.
0: But, so I like the morning show up in Boston, Tutcher and Hardy on our sister station up there. They do a great job. So, like, I sample a lot in the morning. Mm-hmm. I didn't sample anything but that this morning. And, man, because their questions are similar to, like, what I was saying this morning before we went on the air. Why is there no interest in Jaylen Brown around the league? Are you kidding me? This is the best they could get? Like, it's one thing if you say, okay, this is the trade we're going to make to Portland or to a Western Conference team or to an Eastern Conference team, but that's not to say Atlanta, right? Like, some other team. You're a division rival, not even just a division rival. It's the Sixers. Cedric Maxwell, he was a part of Dr. J, Andrew Toney, Moses Malone. He went through that entire thing. He was with the Celtics from 77 to 1985. So the battles those two teams had over those years were iconic. We've never seen anything like that in our lifetime, right? So now you're trading, with the history of the franchises, not only are you trading the player to the Sixers, but you're getting Paul George and some draft picks in return. It's insane.
1: Really,
0: like you said, we're still trying to make sense of everything that happened here.
1: Yeah, look, we will continue to connect the dots until we really figure out what exactly took place, other than the fact that the bottom line is this: the 76ers landed Jaylen Brown for Paul George, a guy that they were trying to move heaven and earth to get out of that contract, and they were able to do so with the Boston Celtics, and oh, by the way, to get Jaylen Brown in return. Yeah, you had to give up some picks. Who cares? They needed to do something different. Gansey and company did exactly that, and here we are. Like you said, as far as odds are concerned, DraftKings, they're up there. It's interesting, though. Like I said, there's still a lot of questions, but the odds makers still like the Celtics, too. It's a good team, even without Jaylen Brown.
0: Sure. Oh, no. Like, the Celtics could still win a championship this year.
1: It's a good team.
0: They have a deep team.
1: Yes.
0: As Daryl Morey once said.
2: And, deep team.
0: And Paul George is still a good player. Mm-hmm. Let's not act like Paul George isn't still a good player. Can he stay healthy? Right, if the Sixers didn't try him, didn't trade him, I think he would have been good this year for the Sixers. They're not championship contenders with Paul George.
1: No,
0: they're championship contenders with Jaylen Brown.
1: Well, you look around the league. You look at what Kawhi Leonard was able to fetch in Toronto, what they had to give up to the Clippers. You look at Walker Kessler and what the Lakers had to give up to get him in return. As far as from the Jazz, there's so many things that you're just like, how? What? You really? Paul George, that contract? Who? Oh, by the way, how many people over the last few months, past few weeks, told us you're not going to be able to move that contract? Think about that.
0: I mean, I never believed that, but
1: me,
0: I didn't think you'd get anything of real value for it. I mean, you think about this, all right? Like, if you would have came to me, or if someone would have called in, we would have done the fake trade machine, and you would have said, all right, here's my trade. Paul George, 2 first-rounders and 2 second-rounders for Jaylen Brown.
1: Nope.
0: We would have laughed at him, clowned him, hung up. And the president GM of the Celtics, Brad Stevens, who, by the way, won a title 2 years ago, has been NBA Executive of the Year 2 of the last 3 years. Without Jason Tatum last year, they were at the top, one of the top teams in the Eastern Conference, made that trade. Like, think about that. From the Celtics standpoint, why did they do it? From the league standpoint, why wasn't there more interest? From the 76ers standpoint, it's a slam dunk. This is we were literally talking about just waiting out Joel Embiid and then yet until you could move him or you could move on.
1: Yep.
0: That was what we were talking about yesterday. Literally yesterday.
1: Oh yeah. Free agency kicked off.
0: And now we're talking about a championship.
1: We've seen superstars move before. Like, we've seen, that's why I never let go of, like, a dream scenario. And this is absolutely that times 10. I never, like, in my wildest imaginations thought that this would be possible. I was hoping that Jaylen Brown conversation would even take place, let alone, oh, you'd be able to land him. But we've seen superstars move. Like, this is the league where crazy things happen all the time. Luka Doncic is a perfect example. Like, this is up there with that. What did you do when that trade went down? Like, you didn't believe it.
0: Huh?
1: You were just, like, looking at your phone. How many people texted you yesterday? Is this real? I was looking at it this morning going, no way is this real. Still.
0: You're still trying to, like, still. It was fake. Yeah.
1: Like, something is not adding up, but you're right. Brad Stevens, and whether it's the ownership, it is just insane is the word that I would use. And that is a proud franchise. as a very proud franchise with fans as well.
0: All right. Well, we're very appreciative to have our next guest on the line. He joins us on Zoom. He is the longtime Boston Celtic. I mean, he's a Boston Celtic.
1: Oh, yeah.
0: On the court, battling with Doc, battling with Andrew Toney. And now he's been doing radio as the radio analyst on their games for many, many years. His name is Cedric Maxwell, and he joins Middays with Marks and Sean Brace and Ray Dunn in Philadelphia. Cedric, how are you today?
2: I need a freaking Excedrin right now. That's what I need. I would go back. Somebody give me a Buffering. I'm go back deep because I'm like, what in the hell damn happened? The team that I hate the most in Philadelphia 76ers, we traded one of the best players to Philadelphia and essentially got back Paul George and some picks. I don't know what happened. I don't know how this worked out. But again, Philly strikes again.
0: Yeah, I heard you up in Boston after the Giannis trade fell through. I heard you talking about Jaylen Brown, and you were comparing him along the same lines, or saying, "Hey, he's as good of a player as Jason Tatum." So,
2: yep.
0: Why would the Celtics trade a top five MVP, a Finals MVP, 2 year removed, you know, just removed from a title? Why would they trade him? Make sense of it.
2: Nah, I'm trying to make sense of it myself. But if I knew that, I'd be in the damn stock market right now making some money. It's kind of crazy. He had his best year last year, individually, stat-wise. He was an MVP candidate, won the top five. But I think maybe the only thing I can come out of this is maybe he was eligible for a $70 million extension a year. And maybe the Celtics just didn't want to, foot that note. And so I think that a lot of things we see right now in the NBA sometimes are about salaries. You think about the way the Knicks are going to say, we don't want to go to the next apron, and the Celtics get Robinson. So you see all this movement. But damn, why Philly of all places? Why? Send him someplace else. Don't send him to Philadelphia. I mean, I've been in that place too many times with Dave Zinkoff. I was in the Spectrum back in the day with Dr. J. Why are you turning around and showing me that number? Why would you do that? That's not nice. I mean, you don't know how I had some nightmares about that man, guarding that dude from time to time. And they used to have a play in the NBA where they would send everybody to one side of the court. And I was on this one side guarding Doc. I saw one-on-one. I was in Philly. In my peripheral, I saw 18,000 people start standing up in the Spectrum. And all I could say was, oh, hell, something bad about to happen. Well, this dude pulls a 76ers shirt. Oh, I know you guys are happy as pigs and poop right now.
0: Well, Cedric, Eastern Conference Finals 1981, didn't you fight a fan? Didn't you get into the stands and a fan kind of went after you?
2: It's still in litigation right now. No, that dude been dead. Come on, man. You know the Philly fans. You know some of the things that are said in Philly. You got some of the most brutal. You got some loyal fans, but you got some of the most brutal fans maybe in the NBA. You know, I hate to say that thing about Santa Claus when you boo him. You know, everything else is up for grabs.
1: The great Cedric Maxwell on with us, and his background for his Twitter bio right here is, of course, filled with Celtics legends. You got Bird there. It's just unbelievable. Sad to be having you on here. But let's talk about Jaylen Brown, just a player, because you got people arguing now about everything on the timeline. Top 10, top 15, top 20 player. How good is Jaylen Brown in your mind, and how does he fit with this Sixers team with, of course, VJ, Tyrese, Joel Embiid, and so on and so on?
2: Well, you have to tell me if Joel Embiid's going to be able to walk. He could take my legs right now. Maybe he could do something. I'm 70, so I'm not sure about Joel Embiid. But if you say Tyrese Maxey with his foot speed, you talk about Edgecombe, who seems like going to be a beast. Jaylen Brown comes in there, and he is just as good, if not better, than watching some of those Sixer players right now. So to have Tyrese Maxey and Jaylen Brown together, man, that is going to be one hell of a duo, because Jaylen Brown, not only could Jaylen Brown score the basketball, but he defended just as well.
0: Cedric, so we know the streaming. He's been fighting with Stephen A. Smith. You're around the team. You do every game. Is, like, behind the scenes, is Jalen okay to deal with? Like, we're trying to make sense of it, too. Why would the Celtics trade an all-NBA player, a finals MVP? He almost scored 30 points a game this year without Jason Tatum, carried the Celtics really, almost to the top of the Eastern Conference. Why would you trade with the division rival? Is there problems behind the scenes that we should be worried about?
2: Well, why would the United States battle right now with Canada? We have free trade, and all of a sudden we would have a trade war with them. Why would they do that? There are a bunch of things that happen that we look at that are crazy. But I don't know the ins and outs. We don't know what the Sixers picks are going to be. The Celtics may be moving in another direction. I think that you think about Robinson being here. Tatum, is Tatum going to be in full speed this year? Joe Mazzulla, one of the best coaches right now in the NBA. There are a lot of good things, but to me, the gears kind of came to a halt when you think about trading a guy like that with his explosive ability, scoring the basketball, and intellectual prowess. The thing I always say about him and Stephen A. Smith, I'm trying to figure this out. When an elephant's walking through a jungle, he doesn't worry about what the ant's doing. He thinks about, the damn ant's out there. That's an ant. I'm an elephant right now. So while he's arguing, I love Stephen A. Smith, but you look at Jaylen Brown, who he is in this league, and he's been unreal.
0: As far as a fit, you talked about it a little bit a second ago, but so Maxey, Edgecombe, and now Jaylen Brown. Jaylen's going from last year where he was the first option without Tatum. When he plays with Tatum, he's kind of the co-option. But now you have Embiid when he's out there. Now you have Maxey. Edgecombe's going to – I don't think you have to worry about his shots. He's going to take his shots, and it's not going to be a lot. But being the second or the third option, how is that going to sit with Jaylen Brown? Does the fit work with the roster they have?
2: Wasn't Jaylen Brown the second option or the third option when he was Finals MVP? He played with Porzingis. He played with Tatum. He was playing with all these other guys where he would get his shots when he kind of just made them. I don't think you worry about his offense. I think it's the total package. And the thing that I really hate more than anything is what you're going to get from that young man. Here's a guy, I think, who puts himself out there, especially going into community. When he got his last contract of $300 million, he said he wanted to turn Boston to the Black Wall Street. What is he going to do right now on South Street in Philly? How is he going to affect the community? So there's a lot of good things that come along with Jaylen Brown. But you're going to see him. You're going to talk to him. Intellectually, you're going to be blown away because here's a guy who is a chess player. He thinks well. When you hear, he's well-spoken. And again, I know you're looking at me like, well, how do we get this trade? The hell if I know. I don't know how. Everybody called me. This one girl called me and said, I'm dying right now. And she did like this. And I can say this on there. I just got screwed because they sent Jaylen Brown away. So there are a lot of people who are upset. But this is Brad Stevens' call and ownership's call on what they did.
1: Yeah, Cedric, I'm reading an article that you just did 2 days ago, and you said, quote, if I was the Celtics right now, I'd want a hell of a package for him. And you went on to explain exactly what you've already said about how great Jaylen Brown is. Do you think the package that the Celtics got in return from the Sixers is enough in your mind?
2: How about this word? I'm putting these two loves together since I still work for the Celtics.
1: Sorry. There you go.
2: I don't know the ultimate details. I remember when Paul Pierce and Kevin Garnett got traded to Brooklyn, and you got three first-round draft choices, and those picks end up turning into Brown and Tatum, a really good deal for the Celtics. What happened when the 76ers end up taking Folks instead of taking Tatum? So you never know, but the way the return looks right now to me, from the naked eye, it doesn't look good when I think about who Brown is and what he brings to the table.
1: Seb, you brought up Paul Pierce, and the light bulb went off in my head. Again, we're trying to figure this out on the fly still, a couple hours later, the next day. Paul Pierce said something a couple weeks ago on his podcast where he said, you can't say what Jaylen Brown did on the stream after the season, where he went on to say it was his favorite season, he loved being the one option, so on and so forth. And then and then Paul said, that's not how we operate here. Is that enough to move Jaylen Brown in your mind from the ownership perspective, from Brad Stevens' mind? Like, just the comments and his attitude after the season?
2: I would hope not, because we've heard players say a lot of different things. And what Jaylen Brown said, he said it was his opinion. Don't you have your opinion? You said he had one of his best seasons individually. We look at that. The Celtic team right now almost won 60 games with Tatum being out, and Brown was the focal point of what they did. So if he said, look, this is one of my favorite seasons as a challenge, and the guys who played with him, like you said, you start naming guys who played with him right now. Who are the guys who played with Brown last year? And you guys are with Philly. Who? Yeah, any big names you think about?
0: Peyton Pritchard and Derek White. Okay, I mean, Peyton Pritchard is the he's the guy that's going to replace Brown.
2: Why don't you go down to Philly? Why don't you go down to South Street, give me a cheesesteak with some whiz on it or something? All right, since you're going with Pritchard, that's the name that you come up with. That's the first thing you say.
0: Well, that's how it's being spun up there.
2: Well, that shows you the talent that was around him compared to other guys in the NBA.
0: Oh, man, Cedric, you're the best. Real quick, who does Maxie remind you of?
2: Oh, man. You know what? I'd rather talk about Edgecombe. Reminds me. He's a guy that I look at. He reminds me so much, and yet maybe not shooting that way yet, but I think of Andrew Toney and just the Boston Strangler. He is athletic. He's quick. He's strong. He's fast. This kid is going to be, and I think that Maxie is unbelievable. I don't even know who Maxie I can compare with, but Iverson, when I think about foot speed, the way he's able to get up and down the floor.
0: Cedric, you're the best. You mentioned Andrew Toney. You know, Sixers fans that are younger don't really know a lot about Andrew Toney.
1: Right here.
0: But guys like you that guarded him, I mean, you were right there in the thick of things. Talk about the battles you have with the 76ers. How good was Andrew Toney? How tough was he to guard?
2: Andrew Toney was unbelievable. That's why they called him the Boston Strangler, you know, because he was able to come in and he just decapitated all our guards at that time. And to be against the Philadelphia 76ers again, one of my favorite things in the world was to hear Dave Zinkoff in the Spectrum store say, "Jew is the Dr. Erg!" And man, the place would go crazy. So I'm halfway pissed off at your co-person right there, with him wearing the damn number 6 now. I mean, just the fact that I had those thoughts and those illusions of grandeur. I was guarding him one time. I always remember this very quickly. I remember I was guarding him, and it was the first time I ever guarded him. And all I was thinking, like, damn, that was a nice move. Damn, that was another nice move. I might as well have been a damn maitre d' someplace. Said, this way to your table. I don't know if I ever touched him. I think that was his career high. He had 45, and it was against the Celtics. And I dare say I hit him 2 times until later on, until I started to believe, like, well, he's just another human being.
0: Cedric Maxwell said, when you first time you're in Philly this year doing the broadcast, I'm going to yell at you, because I know 76ers fans yell at you when you and your Sean Grandy, your play-by-play guy, come and sit down in your spot. So I'm going to yell at you, all right? So
2: you can... that would not surprise me at all. And the fact that you felt like you just pickpocket me right now by getting Jaylen Brown, I'm pissed off at you guys, so don't worry about it.
0: All right, Cedric, thank you. I appreciate it.
2: All right, take it easy.
0: All right, there he is, Cedric Maxwell. Awesome.
1: Yeah, man, like that's so cool. Look, hearing about – and that's – you know, look, I just real quick on the jersey selection, because I got the Embiid, I got a Maxi, I'm just – proud, man. I'm proud of this organization from the top down.
0: So Sean Brace today is wearing a Dr. J 76ers throwback.
1: Yeah.
0: He has a 76er hat.
1: Yeah. I'm fully suited up.
0: And Ray, he left the sleeves at home today because he just has the jersey on.
1: Yeah.
0: Nothing underneath.
1: Oh, I'm ready to go. And oh, by the way, the head man of the operation is right behind me, which is great. I didn't think Paul was going to be here today. So I'm rolling in like, yeah, let's go. Shorts and a Dr. J jersey. All good. Right. Yeah, first guy I see is Paul Blake.
0: You were like Zach Wheeler. Did you see what Zach Wheeler was wearing last night in the post-game press conference?
1: Did not.
0: It's a Marlboro t-shirt.
1: Nice.
0: Like from when you had the Miles. You got the Marlboro gear from when he had a Marlboro like outdoor thing.
1: I just heard what he said.
0: That's what you look like.
1: I didn't pay attention to what he was wearing, but I definitely heard his shot at Donnie I know we'll stumble into that a little bit later, but that was so cool. And I'm so glad you asked that question, John, because I promise you this. I know the history of the Sixers, but I never saw Andrew Toney play. You know, like I was born in 81. I just, you know, I'm a 90s kid. Like I didn't see Andrew Toney. When you say the Boston Strangler, like to hear him break that down. And of course, Dr. J, we know how great Dr. J was.
0: Yeah, Dr. J's reputation is what it is. Andrew Toney, a lot of people say he was the best player on the team. Now Moses comes in, and obviously he's the MVP, and Moses is Moses.
1: Sure.
0: But as far as, like, if Andrew Toney played today, Andrew Toney had stress fractures in his feet. Before there were MRIs and things like that, the x-rays didn't show it. So he was being told by the organization he was a faker. Like, in other words, like, you're fine, why aren't you playing? And Manny felt a certain way about that. He's never been back,
1: yeah.
0: Andrew Toney.
1: Yeah.
0: So, but, like, that derailed his career. He was as prolific a scorer during that era. He was like Steph, but probably more athletic than Steph as far as being a shooter back then. His game was made for today. And he was, man, Andrew Toney, as a young kid, 76ers were huge because they had Doc, and like with my age, born in 76, like the 76ers, Mo Cheeks and Andrew Toney, and Doc, they were my hero.
1: Yeah.
0: Moses comes in, are you kidding me?
1: It was a great run.
0: Oh, man.
1: Maybe the most successful run in a period in Sixers organization history, right?
0: Well, you
1: go back even further than that, but still, a great run, to say the least. And, oh, by the way, just real quick, the Boston Strangler is top five nicknames of all time.
0: All time.
1: All time.
0: All right, so throw this one out. Uncle Jamie on the text line says,
1: hey, Uncle Jamie, when's he calling in today? I got to hear from him.
0: Well, I think he's working right now.
1: He was the one calling in yesterday going, Red Shot, they're not going to do anything.
0: Right. Best trade since,
1: God,
0: and they didn't play yet. Best trade since, that's for the text line, that's for the YouTube chat, 610-632-0975. And now that we had Cedric on, we're gonna have phone calls to my cousin Bobby Marks. What time's that?
3: 11:30.
0: Bobby, nice. Marks is gonna try to explain from a league perspective why there wasn't more interest in Jaylen Brown.
1: He's getting a lot of FaceTime. I was watching him last night. He was on Get Up this morning. He's literally one
0: he's
1: of
0: the dude, yeah.
1: Yeah, he's one of. He's one of the best voices on ESPN now.
0: No, it's a really good get, for especially for today.
1: Oh yeah.
3: I keep being shocked he has time for us.
0: But you know what it shows you? He wants to come on. He's a Jersey dude. You know, we're related.
3: That's really what it is.
0: Somehow we're related, yeah. At some point.
3: Family barbecue for the 4th.
0: Man, my grandfather was from North Jersey. Now, different last name, the other side of the family. 610-632-0975. Best trade since when? Right? I don't have an answer. Moses?
1: Yeah.
0: Moses.
1: Jeez.
0: 1983. And unless I'm forgetting something. And these are all sports, not Sixers.
3: Ooh, all sports.
1: Oh, I just... It's crazy.
0: Think about it.
1: Yeah, think about it.
0: 610-632-0975.
1: Today is the day that, like, these lines got to be lit up. Like, so many people were just fired up yesterday, John. Like, people were tackling me at the bar last night.
0: You went live. You and Sam Ostry went live last night.
1: Sam's
0: right
1: going to hop on a little bit later, too, today.
0: Yep, you guys had thousands of live viewers.
1: Sean Bernard hops on from his honeymoon. Ray jumped on as well. And I just want to say this again. The infrastructure, that's the word that I continue to use. Because Ray, yesterday, sent a shout-out to one LeBron James. And I
0: And it comes out last night. Tony Jones comes out, The Athletic, and says the Sixers are interested in LeBron James. And then Gansey's brother starts tweeting out pictures of LeBron in high school?
3: Steve, you and I are going to have some issues.
0: Let's get Steve on. 610-632-0975. All that's coming up. 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
14: Because I'm like, what in the hell damn happened? The team that I, one of the teams I hate the most, we traded one of the best players to Philadelphia and essentially got back Paul George and some picks. I don't know what happened.
15: Cedric Maxwell moments ago with us. Peyton Pritchard. But that's so, the current spin up there right now is they're spinning Peyton Pritchard. The Celtics will still be good.
16: Of course.
15: They will still be among the teams at the top of the Eastern Conference.
16: Yeah, look, when you look at the odds, DraftKings Sportsbook I have in front of me, Celtics are 11-1 to win the championship. Sixers are 20-1. So,
15: now, where was it before the trade? Because that's what I couldn't find out last night.
16: I think the Sixers were at 25-1, somewhere around that area.
15: All right, so it didn't change that much.
16: It's a very, like, I believe that everybody is

0: honestly, except for us. And I've been saying this about him even when he was in a Celtic uniform. I just feel like people are off when they look at Jaylen Brown. Like, I don't know what it is.
1: Yeah, but so, and this is another thing that worries me, and we'll get into this later on because, it, again, this is a no-brainer for the Sixers. There's no, like, this is the best thing ever. But I can't remember a move that was this one-sided. You have Luka, which everybody's like, what are you doing? You still get Anthony Davis in return. Anthony Davis is an all NBA type player.
0: Sure.
1: They got back Paul George and some draft picks. They didn't even get, literally, the Sixers didn't even give up their most valuable draft asset, which is that Clippers pick, because the Clippers now are more or less rebooting and rebuilding. They traded everybody. So they couldn't even get the Sixers' best draft pick in return.
0: And it's Brad Stevens.
1: I mean, he's no dummy. He's no dummy.
0: I just, okay, so he says things. Okay, so he thinks he's the smartest guy in the room. Look at the play on the floor. He's a two-way player. This guy doesn't take plays off. This guy wants to die to win. Like, this is the dude that I would love to have on my team. You think about everything that took place last year, where the Sixers would lose by 40 to the Knicks, and they would take over our building, and like, oh, it's on to the next game. You don't. Jaylen Brown ain't going to be down with that. That's not the type of player he is. He's been in the league for 10 years. This dude's unbelievable, John. I'm with you.
1: He's a great player.
0: I'm with you. How did this happen?
1: He's a polarizing player, for sure. I mean, this is, for what we do, this is really, really good. Because he's a great player, and he's polarizing. And he does the streams. And he fights with Stephen A. Smith.
0: He's a celebrity.
1: There's a lot going on with him.
0: Like, he's a celeb off the floor.
1: Oh, yeah.
0: Yeah, like, he's a big deal.
1: Yeah.
0: Streaming community, all that.
1: Oh, yeah. I mean, does he know that who's A.J. Brown's buddy, Ray, that you always talk
2: about? Janky Rondo.
1: Does he know Janky Rondo?
2: Oh, man, if we have to deal with Janky Rondo again. I already dealt with one disgruntled Brown. Now I got another one that's going to be streaming.
0: I also heard yesterday that Paul George was in the middle of building his house.
2: What?
1: Here?
0: Yeah.
1: Why was he building a house here?
0: Yeah. I heard that from a very good source.
1: Really?
0: Yep.
1: Now, it's the same source. Maybe he could just sell it to Bron.
0: Infrastructure is here, boys, and everybody is reaching out. The Denver Nuggets are the latest team to reach out to LeBron James. He is available. Does he want to stay?
1: LeBron loves Jaylen Brown.
0: Does he want to stay in Cali? I could understand it. But LeBron James is about one thing and one thing only, winning a championship.
1: Is he, though?
0: He has to be.
1: Okay, I feel like we have to save this because we want to get to it. No, he doesn't have to be. No, because if that was the case, he wouldn't go to Golden State. He's not winning a championship at Golden State.
0: Anthony Davis, LeBron James,
1: but
0: Steph
1: Anthony
0: Curry.
1: Anthony Davis isn't being traded there. He's not winning a championship at Golden State. He wins a championship here with this team. Who's got a better roster?
0: Us. No question.
1: Yep. Let's go to the phones. Reaction, Joe and Mantua. Joe, go ahead.
3: Hey, what's up, guys?
1: What's up?
3: I got to tell you, the only guy happier in Philadelphia than me right now is Nick Nurse. He's finally got a guy he can give the ball to with 7 seconds left. I need a basket. Go get me one.
0: Get out of the way.
3: Sixers haven't had that probably, and I want to talk about Andrew Toney, since Andrew Toney. But, I mean, it changes the whole dynamic of the team now. It just makes everybody on the floor better.
1: Defensively, he's a great defender. He can shoot the three, like you said, end the games. You don't have to rely on Maxey because with Embiid, to give a 7-foot center of the ball at the end of the game, it's very difficult. Right, so now you have Edgecombe could have the ball, and now you have Maxey, and now you got to worry about Jaylen Brown. Nick, you know what though, Joe? Nick Nurse also, his job just became more difficult because now he's got to balance the egos and who gets shots. What's the rotation look like? Great problem to have. Yes,
3: he does, but he's been there before. He dealt with Kawhi. I mean, Kawhi was the main guy in Toronto, obviously, but he'll figure it out. I got faith in Nick Nurse. But if I just have a minute to talk about Andrew Toney. I'm 65 years old. I used to live at Donovan Sixers teams back in the late 70s and early 80s. And they got him, I think he started his career, I think it was 81. And he changed everything back then. I mean, that's why the Celtics had to go out and get Dennis Johnson, just to guard him. He was basically unguardable. And if he had stayed healthy, hate to say it, but Barkley would have got several titles. Playing in Philadelphia with him.
1: He was that good. He was that good, Joe. Appreciate it, buddy.
0: I could hear it in his voice, right? Like, just, you can laugh at me. I'm a diehard Sixer fan. I'm literally on the verge of, like, emotions. That's how much I'm moved by this deal.
1: I would love to see you cry.
0: I you want me to cry? I'll cry right now. No, I just like I said, you know, we were just embarrassed by the Knicks so much, so deflated. We were a corpse, John. We were a corpse.
1: Yeah.
0: We had no shot. Like, it's not enjoyable when you don't have an opportunity or a chance to do something special. Like, it's just running the motions. That's it. Like, okay, let's go play this game. Lose by 40, bounce back, whatever. But you go out and make this move, and nobody would have faulted Gansey and Bob Myers if they said, we got to build it the right way. Patience. Patience is a virtue, right? Nobody would have faulted them in the least bit. But here they say, you know what? Take your patience and shove them up your keister. We're going after this thing. Let's get Jaylen Brown.
1: All right, so Steve, the delivery driver, because we have voice memos on the Davidson text line. Steve, the delivery driver.
0: I love him.
1: For weeks has been very negative on the 76ers. Every time that Steve, it's like the Sixers, blah.
0: A little bit.
1: And like, I was always the one that defended the Sixers and say, well, what do you want them to do? Well, they went out and traded for Jaylen Brown. So do we have a voice memo from Steve, the delivery driver? Here it is.
4: Steve, delivery driver, Acton, New Jersey. I had no hope for the Sixers team. I thought they were going to be dreadful, barely make the playoffs. Then last night around 6:30, I get an alert on my phone from Shams that the Sixers have traded for Jaylen Brown. Let's freaking go. Let's go to the finals. Let's go, Sixers. Play the damn song.
1: Hit it, Ray. Never done before on radio. Glad to hear Steve happy. Now, my question is, at what point does Steve turn on Jaylen Brown? The first stream that he does?
2: I got November 11th.
0: That's not for today, boy.
1: As we learn Jaylen Brown,
0: yes,
1: the word out of Baltimore, and this is pretty much by everybody, is that he did not get along with Joe Mazzulla, their head coach. So he may be, you know, I'm not going to say difficult, but not every player is created the same as far as, you know, like what they are. We know that with Embiid.
0: Sure.
1: Right? But what you want guys, and Cedric talked about it, where he's community-oriented and community-minded. That's important. Because it's about embracing where you live and doing good with your position, right? So I love those things. I do. I also want somebody that his goal is to win a championship. He's got a championship pedigree. He won the MVP. He's the finals MVP. He's top five MVP last year. In the regular season. So, I just can't believe it.
0: Well, we talk about, Colin Cowherd's floating out the idea. He's the smartest guy in the room and whatever.
1: We'll play it.
0: Yeah, everything can be said. That's fine. And no one's going to second guess that, right? I could see it. And you just heard it from Cedric Maxwell. But you want to talk about somebody who thinks they're the smartest guy in the room? Joe Mazzulla thinks he's the smartest guy in the room. And what he did was lose that series against the 76ers.
1: Did not do a good job. No, you're right.
0: People were calling for his job. So let me ask this question. If you had to choose between Joe Mazzulla or Jaylen Brown, I'm taking Jaylen Brown. I'm sorry.
1: But it's because I've seen this too, and we got a break. It's more of Tatum and Mazzulla over Brown. Because Tatum and a change needed to happen. Based on what most people are saying up there, a change needed to happen. I just can't believe they did it for this.
0: And to the Sixers.
1: And to the Sixers. The Sixers are the only team that are offering this. Guess what I'm doing? Hey, Mazzulla and Tatum. You're going to have to deal with this for another half season or a season. I ain't doing this.
0: That's it.
1: Coming up, your reaction. Why did the Sixers make this move? We're going to try to figure it out, all right? Bobby Marks, my cousin, coming up at 11:30. He can help answer that question as well. Nice long segment, your reaction, 610-632-0975. We're back.
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6: 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It doesn't even seem real to say, but yes, Jaylen Brown is a 76er. He's been traded from the Celtics to Philadelphia. The Sixers giving up Paul George, a pair of first-round picks, and a pair of second-round picks. We talked to longtime Celtic and Celtics radio analyst Cedric Maxwell early in the show about how he is dealing with the news that one of his Celtics is now a 76er.
7: Because I'm like, what in the hell damn happened? 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I don't know what happened.
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1: Paul George is shipping up to Boston, Ray.
2: Oh, no. So yep. Sad.
1: Well, listen, I am not gonna do a victory lap on Boston right now because they're still a very good team.
0: Mm-hmm.
1: But it is fun to watch the fans and the media in Boston melt down, as we heard with Cedric Maxwell.
0: Oh yeah,
1: and he's a Celtic, and he's a Celtic from the days where the rivalry mattered. Now the rivalry's going to matter, and it should. So
0: this is one thing. Go for it,
2: Ray. One thing he said that really hit me, because obviously we're all living in the world after the Sixers got swept by the Knicks. Philly strikes again. A Celtics lifer using the phrase Philly strikes again really hit me in a certain way, because as much as we all kind of put to the side them coming back from down 3-1 because of the way it went against the Knicks, seems like they've been licking their wounds up there.
1: Oh,
2: and
1: yeah.
2: Now they just watched an entire era come to an end. And the team that beat you in that series, that came back from down 3-1, you just gave one of your two best players.
1: Well, I mean, I can tell you that when we say he's polarizing, he was polarizing up there. The Felgren Maz, and I'm trying to get Tony Maz on. He might have seen a... Do you have the Maserati?
0: He was live.
1: Yeah, so Felgren Maz, that's their afternoon drive show up there. And they're the number one afternoon drive show in the country. And... for the most part, like, I'm not going to say they're negative, but they're not the most positive show in the world sometimes. But so Tony is a baseball guy. Tony Maz is a baseball guy. So he does a baseball show from 6 to 7.
0: Oh.
1: So he's talking about the Red Sox, and all of a sudden the Jaylen Brown trade comes down, and this is what it sounded like.
3: Jaylen Brown traded to the Philadelphia 76ers for Paul George, 2 first-round picks, 2 second-round picks. Let me begin right here. I hate it. I hate it. I hate it with a freaking passion. This was a salary dump or a contract dump, or define it however you want. This is ridiculous. This is ridiculous. This is a ridiculous trade. Paul George is 36 years old, and to save 1 year of money... 1 year of money, Jimmy, is what you're telling me, that George is getting paid for the next 2.
4: Yep.
3: Is there any sort of player option or anything after that?
4: Not that I'm seeing.
3: So the Celtics just traded a guy that they took with the number 3 pick in the draft, who's been here 10 years, who's MVP of the NBA Finals, wingman to Jason Tatum, if not his equal, pretty damn close. And they traded him to the Philadelphia 76ers for a 36-year-old guy who looks like he's getting near the end. There was a little bit of a resurgence there in the postseason. But a guy who's been a failure pretty much everywhere he's gone since he left Indiana. 2 firsts and 2 seconds? I hate it. It was a money dump. That's all it was. And the Celtics now today are worse than they were yesterday.
0: He was fired up.
1: Let me tell you how the reaction is going to be today. It's going to be even more volatile.
0: Oh, yeah.
1: He's going to be even more pissed today because it doesn't make sense.
0: There's nothing positive from the Celtics perspective. There's just not. I get the picks. Okay, sure. Like, knock yourself out with the picks, and you can make things happen in drafts. Understood. And, oh, by the way, down the road, making moves as far as a trade is concerned. I get it. But the team that they are currently constructed, they are in a championship window. You can't mess with that. And they just did. They just did.
1: Unless they think that they're still in a championship window.
0: Which is funny because...
1: Now it's just with Paul George.
0: That's funny. There it is. I got to laugh at that. But still, I just will say this quickly. They are 47-10 without Jaylen Brown the last 4 seasons. And apparently today, you told me yesterday, or
1: 12-0 at some
0: 12-0 last year. Yeah. So they've had success without Jaylen Brown in the lineup. Good. Knock yourself out. I don't get rid of a player like that. He's in his prime. We know what he's capable of. And you saw it. Point blank, you saw it in the NBA Finals. The biggest stage. And he was the MVP.
1: All right, we have a reaction on the Davis Honda text line with voice memos and on the phone lines. Let's go to D in Roxborough. D, go ahead. What's up?
23: Hey, what's up, guy?
0: What's up, D?
23: Hello?
1: We got
23: hey,
1: you.
23: What's up, guy?
1: Yo.
23: Hey, what's going on? I like that. I didn't really get to think about a lot of this with Celtics' point of view, because I hate the Celtics, so I wasn't really trying to put myself in their shoes. But I get it. You know, they've been winning without them, picks, whatever. However that's going to go. I don't think it's a smart move, the kind of player he is. But when I seen the news of the trade, I got anxious. I'm still anxious. Like, in my stomach, I'm anxious because I want to be happy, but the fan of the sport in me, like, I'm all Philadelphia everything.
0: Mm-hmm.
23: But the fan in me is like, here we go again. It's the same feeling I got when Butler came. It's like, okay, we got Butler. But what about Embiid? What's going to happen with Embiid? We got, you know, James Harden. What's going to happen with Embiid? It's the same. We haven't changed the elephant in the room for me to be super excited. I'm excited. Don't get me wrong. I like Jalen. I'm worrying about how we're going to fit as well. Jalen's a very confident young man. He might feel like he wants the ball. Is Embiid going to get the ball? Is Maxey going to get the ball? I mean,
1: real questions.
23: I'm worrying about fit. Yeah, I'm worrying about fit, right? Mm. Because what happens, God forbid, Joel starts to struggle, you know, physically. So what, Jaylen Brown's now becomes an edge cone, become the two anchors for defense. And I don't know. It's just so many question marks.
0: It's valid.
23: It's just so many question marks on the beat and how this team is going to fit. When Butler came, we knew Butler was going to be taking the last shot. You know, they got to figure that out right away. Who's going to be taking the last shot? Because we can't be playing hot potato at the end of the fourth quarter. And I just don't want to see a mess. That's all I want to say. So they got to get that figured out, because Brown is definitely a confident young man. I won't say cocky. Somebody might, but he's definitely a confident young man. And he's going to want the ball.
1: Yep.
23: So that's what I worry about. Now, real quick again, last thing, and B, deep playoff run, May, June, what are we going to see? Can he do a seven-game series? Do you think he can do a seven-game series?
1: So, D, I appreciate you, and I'm glad you're asking these questions. So, on Embiid, are we sure Embiid's here? Is there another shoe to drop? If LeBron comes here, and I mean, it's a possibility the Sixers put out there to Tony Jones that they're interested. Is LeBron interested? I mean, he's more interested now than he was before. That's for sure.
0: He's in no rush.
1: All right, so if let's just pie in the sky. Let's dream for a second. If LeBron wants to come here, is Embiid here? Man, I don't know how you make that work. Doesn't Embiid then have to be spot? Is he able to be traded at that point? I don't know. Like my question is, is this it? Now, is this the big four? Before we had the big four, now we have the big four.
0: This is the big four.
1: Does what happened with LeBron is, do they have a place Embiid could potentially be traded to?
0: I don't think that is in the cards. I think Embiid is here. I think this organization loves Joel. They have thoughts about him finishing his career here. Like, that Morey contract wasn't just Daryl Morey. It was everybody signing off on it, right? Like, there was no reason to give him that contract at that point in time. They did it. That's an organizational decision top to bottom. I think, yeah, look, if I'm LeBron James and I'm weighing my options for everywhere, and to me, I think he wants to beat Jordan. He wants more than six finals or championships. That's number one, because it's the number one thing that gets brought up. How many rings did he win? He needs to go to a place to win a championship. I think Joel Embiid, LeBron is saying, man, that guy, yeah, even if he plays 40 games, and the Embiid tease, these guys haven't been through it. It's new. It's fresh to them. One game with Joel, you're going to be like, oh, my God, if I get that in May,
1: right,
0: in June, look out.
2: But they did this whole big four thing without really committing to either George and Embiid, and one of those guys right now is packing his bags.
1: Right, and Brown is more of a, you know, he's going to command more shots and more attention and more everything than Paul George.
2: And we know that the three-star setup in the NBA is not exactly the model right now.
1: Like a four.
0: Look, let's be real.
2: Sorry, three max contracts. We'll put it that way.
1: Okay.
2: That's not the model right now.
0: Let's be real about JoJo. He's not playing back-to-backs.
1: Well, I mean, we asked Gansey that, and he didn't seem to necessarily be willing to commit to that just yet. But to your point, if he plays 60 games, that's going to be a lot, right?
0: Correct.
1: Do we agree with that? Like, all the problems we're talking about right now are good problems. Because now, if Embiid doesn't play and the team's really good without Embiid, then when Embiid comes back in, how do you figure that part of it out? Maxey was complaining last year about, well, he doesn't play and then he comes back in and they struggled to figure that out.
0: I think this move takes pressure off of Joel. I think it takes pressure off of everybody, sure, the organization, how they handle Joel Embiid. You have three studs in VJ, Tyrese, and now Jalen Brown.
1: Also, chemistry is
0: it's all real.
1: Is Embiid.
0: D's right. I mean, those are valid questions. Absolutely.
1: Good problems to have.
0: Love the cliche.
1: Good questions to have. Jim in Cheltenham. Jim's the archivist of 97.5 The Fanatic, and he's going to tell us how this trade stacks up with other trades in 76ers history. Jim, what's up, buddy?
4: How you doing, guys? Let me call in again. Well, I heard this last night about 7 o'clock. I was in shock. I says, this is unbelievable.
0: Yep.
4: I thought it was one of the worst trades in maybe in NBA history. But then I thought about what happened 50 years ago. 50 years ago, the New York Nets traded Dr. J to the 76ers.
0: Hmm.
4: And, you know, at that time, the 76ers were not a good franchise. 4 years earlier, they were 9-72 and basically turned the whole organization around. And little by little, they brought in, you know, Moses and Cheeks and Tony and everything.
0: Mm-hmm.
4: But that was a huge trade for that time in Sixers history. And, of course, they went to four finals and they won an NBA championship. But, you know, now Brown's coming here, and it just takes the Sixers from having no chance. Now they give them a chance to win something.
1: Mm, best trade since Roy Halladay, maybe?
0: Woo.
1: I'm trying to think. We're going all sports here, too.
0: That's some heat right there.
1: That was
4: well,
1: a hell of a trade.
4: It has to be. We were thinking all sports. It would have to be Steve Carlton, 1972.
1: Mm.
4: Came from saying that Cardinals called up the Phillies. It says, would you like Steve Carlton?
1: For Rick Wise.
4: Rick Wise.
1: Yeah,
4: and
1: for
4: the Phillies said, yeah, we'll do that trade. And he won 27 games that year, completed 24 games, and an ERA under 2. You know, and every game he, I think, from Memorial Day to Labor Day, every game the Phillies were drawing over 40,000 a game for a last.
1: And they won, a championship. I appreciate it, Jim. And he won 3 Cy Youngs. But, best trade since is the question. Doc? And Jim Brown hasn't played a game yet, so we can do this. Roy Halladay wouldn't want to Cy Young, and they were in the playoffs.
5: They said I was a diva.
1: You can't trump Doc.
0: No, but that's got to be on the list, right?
1: Yeah.
0: AJ?
2: I'm trying to think of a trade that set up that Eagles.
1: AJ? Best trade since AJ?
2: That Eagles Super Bowl? I mean, if you...
1: AJ.
2: If we do the... Well, if we do the whole, the Eagles can't win the Super Bowl without Carson...
1: No, we're not doing that.
2: Mm. I'm just saying. I've been told that the Eagles wouldn't get their first Super Bowl without Carson.
1: Yeah, and I've been told if he started that game, they don't win the Super Bowl. So I'll also throw that in there. Okay, so like Carson Wentz, I agree. The way he started the season was pertinent to the – because they weren't winning that many games with Nick Foles, for sure.
0: He was an MVP. Him and Brady at that point in time.
1: They were MVP yes, they were odds-on favorites to win the MVP.
0: Real quick, since talking about the trade, Joel Embiid, John, it's 57 this year. It's 62 the next. It's 66 a player option the final year. Like, who's taking that deal? Paul George, we said all along, like, let's revisit these conversations we have for the last 2-3 months. You can move Paul George. There's more value there with Paul George.
1: For sure.
0: Than Joel Embiid.
1: Yeah, because even with injury history, you can still, you know what he is.
0: JoJo's not going anywhere. I think Joe's staying here.
1: I still think you can trade him.
2: I'm more convinced today you could be traded than I was yesterday.
1: I agree. Huh.
0: That's funny.
1: I don't know. All right, so if you're the Sixers and Tony Jones of the Athletic, he was on this morning with the guys.
2: Mm-hmm.
1: Tony Jones of the Athletic, the trade, it's not like the ink's not even dry on Shams putting the tweet out, right? And Tony Jones comes out and said the Sixers are interested in LeBron James. If they're interested in LeBron James, which you all believe they should be and they are, right?
0: Sure.
1: Doesn't mean it's going to happen. Do they think that Joel Embiid can be here with LeBron James and VJ Edgecombe and Tyrese Maxey and Jaylen Brown?
0: I think it's a conversation that JoJo has, and he will be honest, and I think Joe would love the opportunity to play with the greats.
1: Forget about Joe. What is the team saying? Is the team saying... to make it all work financially and how we would be able to get Bron. Because if I don't believe Bron's playing for a mid-level exception or the veteran minimum. I don't believe that. I'm not saying I'm right.
0: Do you have a number on that?
1: 15, I think, a year.
0: I could see that.
1: Bro, he should make $100 million
0: a year. I know. Well, he's already – he will with shoes and everything else.
1: You may have to do some type of a sign-and-trade where you're able to take on that salary. Josh Harris, for all the talk about ducking the luxury tax – he ain't going to duck the luxury tax if you can get LeBron James and you can add that player. So I just don't think it works. If they're honestly in the pursuit of LeBron James, I don't think Embiid can be here, which is perfectly fine with me.
0: I know. That was the first question Kelly asked me. Does JoJo get traded? So she can paint over
1: the mural. Yeah, but then Bron's face would just replace him probably, you rat.
0: I'm already getting Jaylen Brown worked on. Shout out Bill Strobel. He's the official artist of the Club Hertz. No, I, you know, John, like I have to be real with you. My vibes last night was, it changes the way I look at JoJo this year. It does. Now, am I going to sit here and flip-flop and say, no, you got to keep him? Well, things change. You got Jaylen Brown to the equation now. And now the expectation of what you need from Joel night in, night out has diminished significantly because of what you're going to get production from Jaylen Brown. And, oh, by the way, VJ in year two, you heard Cedric Maxwell. He didn't want to talk about Tyrese. He wanted to talk about VJ.
1: Yep.
0: And he's not alone in that. VJ is a stud. So I just think now, Joel, hey, man, relax. Like, this isn't about you now. You're not the first option. But he's still damn capable of scoring 50 on you tonight. Joel is that good. It's just he can't be healthy. We know that. I think JoJo stays. I think the conversation with the player is more important than ever. Joel, this is where we're going. Are you in? Absolutely. Playing with these guys? JoJo knows that for his resume and his reputation, if he was able to win a ring, the revenge tour that Joel Embiid would go on?
1: Yeah, good. I mean, like, and you've been right about all these things with, like, call Jaylen Brown. I'm like, yeah, sure, call Jaylen Brown.
0: Call Jaylen Brown.
1: And they called for Jaylen Brown, and they actually got him.
0: Get him on the phone.
1: I don't care what Joel Embiid says. I don't need to ask him if he's all in or he's not. If he's not all in, it's not. I mean, I can have a conversation with him. It's not going to determine what I'm doing with him.
2: Does it seem like they're catering to him, or does it seem like they're doing what they want to do? That's my biggest thing right now.
0: Do we know, though? That's a behind-the-scenes thing.
1: Okay, so Tony Jones, last night, 8:39 p.m., the 76ers have expressed interest in acquiring free agent forward LeBron James, a league source told The Athletic.
0: How is this real? Where am I right now? Is this the Truman Show?
1: Yeah, pinch yourself. Let's see. Pinch your shoulder in your Sixers jersey.
0: The Matrix.
1: I mean, like, I don't think... I mean, I don't see how Embiid's here. I don't know how you make it happen. I'd be shocked if LeBron comes here for a veteran minimum or a mid-level. Like, you pretty much will do whatever you want. If he says, I'll come to Philly, but you're gonna have to pay me $50 million a year, you figure out a way to pay him $50 million a year. And that means you have to move heaven and earth to get Embiid out of here because he's got the money, and then you do like a 10-way trade. I don't care how many teams you have to get involved to do it. I mean, like, I'll take LeBron with Embiid. I just, like, is there enough oxygen on this in this city for
0: it's
1: the five?
0: It's a fair question. It's real. It's valid.
2: Even without the addition of LeBron.
0: Yeah.
2: Like, they just showed you. They were able to move off of Paul George. They didn't just move off of Paul George. Jaylen Brown's here.
1: Thank God we're friends with Mike Gansey.
0: Gansey gang. We were day one.
1: Gansey gang.
0: Day one.
1: Day one.
0: Oh, by the way, the West Virginia jersey has been ordered.
1: Is that really?
0: Oh, yeah.
1: Just get it in. We'll get him on. Right? We got to get him on after the Jaylen Brown stuff's announced and everything else. We got to get Gansey.
0: That is the number one jersey down the shore this summer.
1: All right. Let's go to. And by the way, Bobby Marks, the ESPN NBA insider, former executive in the NBA, he's going to join us at 11:30. Well, all the things that we're asking right now, we're going to ask him. Does he think Bron actually, like, how can you make the Bron thing happen? Does it work with Embiid? Let's go to Tommy. Tommy's in Glenside. Tommy, go ahead.
6: It's Christmas in July, gentlemen. sure longtime is. Sixers fan. Almost ran off the road last night when I heard about the trade. But I wanted to get a little bit deeper and look at the trade itself. And I was off something Bobby Marks wrote yesterday. He was saying that Paul George is a negative asset that most teams, if you trade him by himself, you'd have to give up a first along with Paul George to get rid of him. And if you look at it that way, the Sixers basically got more for Jared McCain than the Celtics got for Jaylen Brown. Paul George costs you a first to get rid of him, kind of like Al Horford did a couple of years ago, and you got a first and 2 seconds. Well, we got a first and 4 seconds for Jared McCain. I mean, it's a generationally great trade. In my opinion, it's probably the best since Moses, as you guys were saying. But I also think Embiid and LeBron can fit together. It's been talked about, at least on ESPN, that he'll take less, the mid-level maybe. If you put him at the four, I mean, if anything, I'm just a little upset that backup center they signed isn't as great as I thought he could be, because you're going to need somebody to play starting center when Embiid's out. But I think everything works together. I'm just so happy. I don't want to take up any more of your time. But franchise-changing trade. Everyone in Philadelphia should be beyond happy.
0: Man, Christmas in July, Tommy. Christmas in July, as he opened up the call. That's what it's all about right there.
1: But, and Bobby Marks told us that about George, and I never believed it. I still believe Paul George has value in around the league. He's only got 2 years left on his contract. You're not, that's kind of about a 4 or 5 years deal. Embiid, I think, is where you can have a debate. Because
0: we know.
1: Yeah, we know.
0: We
1: the
0: know
1: league
0: what's going to happen. Everybody knows. And you're not going to be able to sell that to ownership. And, oh, by the way, you got to eat that contract. It's just a massive deal.
1: So Shams last night reported that the Celtics initially asked for 4 to 5 first-round draft picks, VJ Edgecombe and Paul George. And the Sixers said no. What kind of a negotiation is that? We went Edgecombe, 5 first-round draft picks, and Paul George. And Gansey said, I'll give you two seconds, and Paul George. They said yes.
0: The trade machine, you know, the funky sounds that it had. You nailed it, John. We put this deal. Somebody called us up and said, this is what I would give them. No, laugh at you. Like, yeah, 2 firsts, 2 seconds, and Paul George for Jaylen Brown. It got it done.
1: Bobby Marks coming up next. I see Chris and Pence Hawkins on the line. Chris, we'll grab you if you want to hang on. 610-632-0975. A lot of other phone calls as well, Sean Brice.
0: Oh, yeah.
1: A lot of voice memos. A lot of text messages on the Davis Honda text line. 610-632-0975. ESPN's front office executive, Bobby Marks, answers the questions and questions the answers with everything we're talking about. That's next. Middays with Marks, 97.5.
0: That's all right. 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
2: 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Jaylen Brown is a 76er. No, you didn't dream it last night. Jaylen Brown coming to Philadelphia in exchange for Paul George, 2 first-round picks and 2 second-round picks. We had longtime Celtic and Celtic radio analyst Cedric Maxwell on the air earlier with us in the show. Talk about the deal and his reaction to seeing Brown become a 76er.
8: Because I'm like, what in the hell damn happened? 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
1: All right, we're back middays with Marks, Bobby Marks, my cousin, ESPN. He was on Get Up this morning. He joins us coming up here in a minute or two. He'll be live on Zoom with us. Very graciously will join us quite a bit. It was on last week? Week before? Anyway,
0: yep.
1: Do you remember, I guess it's Luca, but it's not often where something happens and the reaction is so over the top, one-sided, it actually worries me. But Brad Stevens can't be this dumb.
0: No.
1: That he makes this trade and does, like, is there something behind the scenes that we don't know about? I don't know. Like, there's, I mean, it couldn't be more one-sided, the reaction.
0: All right, so trusted source, trusted guy, Julian Edlow. I've been doing shows with him for 6-plus years. He represents DraftKings up in Boston, diehard Celtic, all that. I texted him. I said, what is your best guess? He said, so if we have to believe the prominent reports, Shams, Wendy, big local guys in Boston, one, Brown never asked out. Two, this wasn't ownership. Julian said, I'm still not sure one or both of those things didn't happen, but let's just say they didn't. Celts decided they are a better team without Brown and, quote, sold high off of his big year, which he has no problem with. But good Lord, that's the best you can get, question mark, and hand him over to the Sixers. He used some other words about us, and he just went into the fact that we are destined to play in a playoff series where Brown and Tatum are going to go head-to-head. And I got goosebumps just saying that out loud.
1: You're right.
0: Jeez.
1: Man, you're talking about must-see. I mean, for a lot of Philadelphia sports fans, the Sixer season, you have like the opener and then, all right, let's finish the rest of the football season. I'll check back in with you. Not everybody. The diehards, obviously. But now this makes even October, November, December, now it's not only very relevant, it's must-see TV.
0: Oh, yeah.
1: And they're not done yet. We'll see what happens. Joining us right now, Sean, we have ESPN on, and they have the Get Up replay.
0: This guy hasn't slept in the last 3 weeks.
1: He hasn't.
0: No.
1: ESPN front office executive, NBA insider, Bobby Marks joins us right now. Bobby, thanks for a few.
3: How are we doing, guys? Good morning.
1: We're good.
0: Great. Great morning here, Bobby.
1: All right. For people that haven't heard your reaction, what is your reaction to the trade?
3: Oh, I was joking with Wendy yesterday on the we did a podcast, and I said, analytics 1, eye test 0. As far as, listen, I think my reaction was that when I woke up yesterday morning, I thought Philadelphia was the 12th best team in the Eastern Conference. Based on, and it really wasn't, it was based on what everyone else was doing, right? Like everyone else was making moves, and Philly was really limited. We've talked, they were limited as far as what they can do. It was their draft pick and basically using the non-tax mid-level on a couple players. Everyone else, Kawhi, Giannis, everything else. I thought the trade put some life into a fan base. I thought the trade put some life into an organization, breathe some life. And I think now you can put them in the conversation with these other teams. I'm not ready to say they're going to beat New York and all that, but I think it puts them in the conversation where it didn't beforehand. I mean, guys, the reality is that you traded a 36-year-old for a 29-year-old. And the likelihood is that if you were trying to trade the 36-year-old in a salary dump, you're going to have to include a draft pick. So now you added two and you got a player that finished sixth in MVP voting, is 29 years old, has played at least 60 games in the last 4 out of 5 years. His record, and I know the analytics, and that was a hot topic for me over the weekend. And you know, there was a lot of bone arrows coming my way, and that wasn't from me. I said, listen, I'm the eye test. His record when he plays in the last 4 years is 191-80. So you can take whatever data and all anything else, and you can go plus minus and all that stuff. And there's some value there, but I do think he impacts winning, and they went out and they got a player, and yeah, the contract is the contract, but he's there for 3 years. He's under contract. This isn't a 1 year flyer here.
1: All right. So there's two questions. Why would Boston trade him? But my question is, why was there not more interest around the league for him? Right? Like the Celtics, They had to trade him because not only did they trade him for what feels like pennies on the dollar, they traded him to the Sixers of all teams. Why wasn't there interest around the league in Jaylen Brown, or more interest?
3: It's funny. You ask 20 teams their opinion on, and every team likes Jaylen Brown, but it's like the threshold as far as what you have to give up. When you have a player making $56, $58 million, there's not many teams that are going to trade you their max player, because their max player is probably a franchise guy. So then it comes down to, am I willing to trade 3 or 4 players and basically gut my roster and then add draft capital there? The Philly trade is from a pure cap mechanics, it's the cleanest, right? 1 for 1, and then you add the picks in there too. I do think they got to a point, you know, and I would have probably gone through the summer and reevaluated this probably maybe in August or September and see where the market is and everything. But it felt like they kind of drew a line in the sand and said, hey, we need to move off this guy. We tried trading him for Giannis. We're at a point of no return. And by Wednesday at whatever time, 5 o'clock, whatever the best offer is, that's what we're going to do. And for them, they felt like this was the best offer.
0: Bobby, I have to go down the path of like, there's a lot of mouths to feed right now with this team, right? Yeah. Like, so are the Sixers done? Do you think there could be potentially something else? Do they make a move here? Do you think that Joel Embiid could be traded? Should we be on high alert as a Sixers fans right now as far as with Joel Embiid? Or is this going to work with these four guys, the big four?
3: Well, I think that the thing with Jalen is that I think he can alleviate a lot of Tyrese's minutes too, and I think you can kind of balance. I mean, Tyrese's minutes was number one in the league, and you know he's averaging 38 minutes, and I think that helps alleviate whether you go him and VJ in the backcourt sometime. You know, I think there's a lot of different variations, combinations as far as with your backcourt. As far as the roster, I think there's still some moves. I don't know if they're probably big splashy moves. I mean, we need some perimeter help, right? As far as you need some bench scoring and probably a little bit depth in the front court here. I mean, listen, we talked this morning. I don't want to tease Sixers fans and stuff like that, but of course right. LeBron's name's going to be mentioned. I mean, it has to, right? I mean, I think that's for any franchise that has a chance to compete. Because we're different than it was in 2018, in 2010, all these different times LeBron was a free agent. Mm-hmm. There was a level playing field financially. This is not a Philly has to go out and create 30 million cap space to go at this guy. Like everybody is on the same financial playing field. And for him, it's going to be like fit, happiness, winning, all the other elements too, as far as how he wants to finish his game. As far as Embiid, real quick. Listen, I think, you know, the contract is the contract. The wild card is the wild card. As much as they can go get Jalen Brown, where this team, we've talked about it, goes, is a lot of it's going to be, you know, where Joel is from availability standpoint.
1: Bobby, so you mentioned LeBron. Believe me, we've already talked about it here. Since you're the front office guru guy and you know how the salaries work, how would the Sixers make it work? Could they make it work? How can they make it work?
3: Yeah, I mean, they have, I mean, just from mechanics wise, I mean, there's two things. They use most of their mid-level on Dean Wade and Hawk Porty, so they basically split it up between those two. They've got the biannual, which is at 5.5. You've got to worry about they're hard capped at the first apron, so you basically can have to fit everything under 209. LeBron's minimum is like 4, so it's like, you know, but that's what Golden State has, and that's what Cleveland has, and that's what Miami has. Like, so as I said, like he's made, and I hate talking about other people's money and stuff, but he's made $600 million. So when you take all that into consideration, you know, I think wherever he goes, you know, he's going to take weigh a lot of different things into it.
1: Would it fit with, like, I feel like if LeBron said, you know what, I'm interested in coming to Philadelphia. I don't know how that you make that work with Embiid. And I know Embiid doesn't play 82 games or doesn't play 70 games, but it seemed like a little bit too much with everything to have Embiid. You think the Sixers, if LeBron was interested, that you would have to almost move off Embiid?
3: I don't think so, because I think you'd probably only have LeBron for a year. So it's not like you're not committing to a long-term marriage and everything.
0: Yeah. Bobby, back over to LeBron and Embiid. What would you think would be more enticing for LeBron to play with JoJo? Like from a player perspective, LeBron's perspective, of course, he wants to chase a ring. He wants to get a championship. But do you think he would look at the Sixers in a little bit different manner if they had Embiid or without Embiid?
3: I think if you have a dominant center, when he plays, he's dominant. And that's the big, you know, availability part. I think that goes a long way. I think that's something that he lacked in, him and Luka lacked with the Lakers. I think the ability to play with Maxey, Edgecombe, Brown. You can roll that out with, you know, I've talked about Cleveland at length. Because I thought, like, you know, listen, you can roll Mitchell, Harden, Mobley, and Allen, right? You know, Giannis, Bam, and then the Curry and, I guess, Draymond and whatever left is of that Golden State roster. You know, like, there is compelling arguments for a lot of places here. When will the smoke come through the chimney? And we know, I don't know. It probably won't be when Taylor Swift and Travis Kelce get married this weekend, because yeah. He did from the fame of it all. I'm sure it'll probably be like Tuesday when I'm flying somewhere, but I don't know. We'll just wait and see. And whatever happens, happens.
1: Bobby Marks from ESPN is the best. And he's always very gracious with his time when he joins us. Last thing here, because we had saw that you made the news and you mentioned it earlier. So I'm going to bring it back up. So for people that don't know the story, you were doing an interview and you mentioned some analytics guy said that Jalen Brown is the seventh best player on a team.
3: Sure.
1: You disagreed with it.
3: But I did.
1: You said that, but you fell victim of the aggregator that just put in the headline that Bobby Marks says that Jalen Brown's the seventh best player on a team. What was that like?
3: Oh my God. Well, you know, 'cause I'm out in LA, so I did the interview at like 3:30 in the morning too. So it was like nice, like for trying to be a nice guy to everything. I really didn't know like what the collateral damage was until like I went to Target and I was like walking around and I had like all my buddies from the league and they're like, dude, you're trending on Twitter. And I'm like, for what? And they're like, well, the like seventh best player, blah, blah, blah. And then like, you know, Windy and Ramona like text me his tweet. So I was like oblivious to what the heck was going on. And then you get all these people coming at you. And then finally I was like, and I really never respond to anyone on social media. So I responded to him. I'm like, dude, I'm like taking, I'm defending you. Like all listed all these things. I called Sirius and I'm like, you better play all 4 minutes.

0: kid. Smart kid. Very smart kid.
1: And listen, I understand where I think from just Jalen, I think Jalen, there's a lot going on, man.
2: So like, Jalen, just so people don't know, Jalen saw the tweet and responded. Did you talk to Jay? Were you able to at least let somebody know?
1: Agent. Okay. His agent and I are like best friends. Like we're, everything is good.
2: Okay.
1: Everything is, he wanted my sources. I was like, no. But you know, the crazy thing is too, like we did a segment on NBA Today this week, and it wasn't to disparage him, but on their roster this year, and if you go by net rating, if you're into that, he's the seventh best player in net rating, which is a crazy thing. But I'm not, as I said, I'm more of the eye test with all that.
2: Yeah, well, I mean, they're 47-10 without him. So
0: yeah.
2: I
0: last
2: mean,
0: four, yeah.
2: Yeah, I mean, like that's because they have a good team. But I mean, that's got to play at least a little bit of a role in Boston's decision.
1: I mean, listen, I think when you have Tatum back and then you have some of the other pieces and they've got a heck of a coach and they get a couple pretty good picks here with two of these picks and everything like that, I think they've probably have weighed everything.
0: Bobby, just last one for me. Is this the earliest that the NBA Executive of the Year award has been handed out, Mike Gansey? Is this the earliest ever?
1: Oh, I don't want. No, I give awards out. This is. I don't do the. I'll wait until the end. I give agent. Like I'll call my buddies in the agent business. I'll be like, you are in the leaderboard right now. Like I'll call Aaron Minch because he has Trae Young, and I'll be like, 4 for 212 in Washington. I'm like, you're the leader right now. I do not want to put pressure on Mike as far as putting that in, because what you guys have seen is what looked good in the offseason. Yeah. Like you went through Paul 2 years ago. They get an A, blah, blah, blah. They do all these things. And then like you're sitting through this, and I'm not saying this is going to happen, but I hate giving titles to people during the offseason because it's the offseason.
2: Yep. Yeah. Bobby, as always, thank you. Appreciate it.
1: You got it, guys. Have a good weekend. Have a good fourth.
2: Yeah, you too, man. Thank you. Bobby Marks.
1: Yeah.
2: There he is.
0: Up a pork roll sandwich.
2: Taylor Ham,
0: excuse me. Is that what he called it?
2: Yeah.
0: Okay.
2: We go pork roll.
0: Yeah.
2: And he said,
0: I heard it.
2: Washington?
0: I heard that.
2: That's my grandfather, who's from Clifton, New Jersey, because he's in North Jersey.
0: That's funny.
2: I heard the Washington.
0: Yeah, the Washington.
2: Because that sounds like my grandfather. And my grandmother, for that matter. She's from Bethlehem.
0: Oh, man. John, this is unbelievable. What a time to be alive.
2: Great stuff. It's just, Dutchie just sent a tweet.
0: Yeah, Bill Simmons. Anytime Dutch sends a tweet, now I'm like shaking as I'm reading because he's the one that broke the news yesterday to me. Yeah, I was walking out of the house to go out, and it was, 6:50, 6:30, whatever it was.
2: Right.
0: And next thing you know, Dutch is like, brace.
2: So I'm at the – so, Ray, I'm at the pool. And I'm not only am I at the pool, the diving boards broke at Nine Oaks, so they had to get new diving boards. And they just installed them last week. So it's the first time I'm going off the diving board. And my kids are like, Daddy, go off the diving board. Because when I go in the water, I like to go, like, I don't, like, wade in. I go off the diving board.
0: Cannonball.
2: So, right. So I'm literally, like, I'm going, now I do, like, 5 times off the diving board. And it had extra springs. So after the first one, I did not do a good cannonball. So I had to get back up there. I literally get out of the water. And I, you know, like, go over and grab my phone. I want to see what my blood sugar is because it registers on my phone. I see missed calls from Dutz, and who never calls me, and 1,000 text messages. Mm-hmm. So I'm like, what the? And like, so now I'm looking at the transcript of the call from Dutz. Johnny, you got to go live on YouTube. We got to go live on YouTube. The trade just happened. We got to go live on YouTube. By that time, you guys had already coordinated, and you were going live on YouTube.
0: It's crazy.
2: And then you look at everything, and it's like, is this real? And then I get Scott, our program director, is like, do a reaction video. So I did a reaction video. I was still soaking wet. Shirt off, mole showing. I got comments on my mole.
0: Nice.
2: Yeah. So that's where I was when it happened.
0: Yeah, I just was.
2: What a day.
0: I was walking out the door ready to go for Team USA down to Manayunk, watch it with everybody, and next thing you know, I had to go, Sam, we're going live. 2 minutes. Be ready.
2: So, Ray, Bobby Marks believes that he seems like he thinks that Embiid's more likely to be here if Bron, and again, like, I don't want to get too far away with the LeBron stuff because the trade with Jaylen Brown just happened. It's hard not to. When Tony Jones puts out that the Sixers are interested in LeBron James.
0: Everybody's trying for his services. The Nuggets reached out to him. The Warriors we know are on the list. Miami wants him back. Cavs want him back. Everybody wants LeBron.
2: And he made the best point of all, which is everybody's from the same financial playing field. Nobody has $80 million in cap space to give them. Everybody's kind of working with the same thing. They're going to have to be creative.
0: Does that change your mind? because you were the one that you don't believe.

0: he's playing for.
1: But I still believe that
0: 15, 20 million.
1: I still believe that. Ray, do you think he plays for 15 million a year?
2: Well, I think he'd play for less.
1: You do?
2: I do.
0: Wow.
2: I'm looking at the way this all works out with, like, if he wants to go to Golden State, Steph Curry's got money there. They just paid Kristaps like $20 million.
0: Correct.
2: They got if they get Anthony Davis, he's gonna have a massive contract. It just kind of seems like even if they don't get Anthony Davis, they gotta give Draymond Green a new contract. So they got money that they gotta spend. Like all these teams that if he really wants to be 42-year-old man trying to win NBA title.
1: Well, that would be like the biggest like cool move ever that he says I take $5 million to play. Right, like that.
0: I don't think he's taking that.
2: He sits at the press conference.
1: Okay, like, 15. What does it matter, 5 or 15?
0: That's a little bit more, but yes.
2: He gets up there. You know, I took Mr. Ohio away from Mike Gansey 20 years ago. I felt for him, I'm going to come here and as a discount for my old buddy from Ohio.
1: Then you get Gansey's brother that's tweeting out pictures of LeBron.
2: Steve, don't you dare tempt me with a good time
1: in high school.
0: That was ridiculous. The brother is tweeting. Like, I'm not saying in a bad way, but that was like. That's when pandemonium hit an all-time high yesterday. People were freaking out.
1: This city might catch on fire if LeBron James came here.
2: I might catch on fire.
1: Yeah, you might. I might, too.
0: I hate, again, John, you nailed it, because it's about Jaylen Brown. It's about the move. But I just want to come back to that Embiid thought, right? And I just feel like you're better with him fetching a guy like LeBron, keeping this together for 1 year.
1: So let's do this. Chris and Pensalkin. Chris, what do you got, buddy? Good to talk to you. How are you?
3: Yo, what's up, fellas?
1: Christopher?
3: I am in my glory, and I do not give things away. I was leaving my shop. You know what I do, Johnny.
1: Yep.
3: And there was these three people waiting in line, and they were washing folds, and I said, let me fact check this. I said, it's real. I said, guess what? I'm the new Oprah. I can't give you a car. You get a free washing fold. You get a free washing fold. You get a free washing fold. They were happy. I was throwing water bottles at my customer. Grab one. Let's go. Play the music. Oh, my God. We finally have grown-ups at the table, man. It always starts from the top. My dad told me it was since I was like 4 years old. He said, it starts from the top. Christopher, it starts from the top. And we got guys in charge in this city, and I friggin' love it, man. I'm sitting back. It's a summer day. And guess what, boys? After I get off the phone, you know what time it is? It's 5 o'clock sometime.
0: Mm-hmm.
3: So I'm going to give yourself a Tito's, and I'll sit out on my deck, and I'm going to listen to one of the best radio stations. And, boys, we got ourselves a team. Let's friggin' go. Love yous. God bless. And I couldn't be more happier for this city. And, by the way, how about that USA kicking some ass?
2: Let's go!
1: Let's go!
3: Let's go!
1: Yeah, not that it ruined it for me, but I was less focused on soccer coming up at 8 o'clock.
0: Everybody was.
1: Yeah.
0: Yeah, it's fine. Yeah, like that, in me, I was, you know, Johnny America over here, ready to go. I had fireworks coming out of my ears for that game last night, and I was just like, Sixers, man. Unbelievable.
1: Yep. All right, so Gansey, this is on our show, and this is why I'm focused on it. Anytime they've been asked about Joel Embiid, now, recently, they've talked about the big four more than they were before, right? But from Bob Myers to Gansey, pay attention to what they've been saying. Listen closely to what they've been saying. They very easily could have been, oh, Joel Embiid, even if they're not going to totally kiss his ass, they could have said, oh, Joel Embiid's not going anywhere.
0: You don't get rid of a player like that.
1: Yeah. And when we asked about Mike Gansey being, is he going to be back? Is it my question in it as well? So we asked, is it just the answer? So I asked him, is Joel Embiid 100% going to be back next year? Here's the answer.
4: Joel's ours right now. I've had great conversations with him. We FaceTimed. I'm actually going to see him in a couple days to kind of sit down in person with him. But, you know, we just got to get Joel on the court. You know, obviously when he plays, we're really good.
1: He's still dominant.
0: Boom.
1: Yep.
0: Right now.
1: Let me ask you. Do you think, based on what Bob Myers has said and what Gansey has said, that they're married to Joel Embiid being here?
0: No.
1: Do you think that they are proactively asking around? I mean, they just got Jaylen Brown, for God's sakes. Do you think they're proactively looking and saying, well, he's not going to be here long term. Why would we want to start this run with Joel Embiid if we don't have to? To me, Joel Embiid creates an issue in the locker room. Because if he's not 100% committed to being the best player he can be, if he's not 100% committed to everything that you need out of a championship team, and that's where Bob Myers comes from. He doesn't come Daryl Morey where he's letting James Harden go to strip clubs and they're planning their road trips based on Vegas so James Harden can go party. This dude ain't having that. Bob Myers isn't having that. So if he knows, and he's been here, so if he knows Joel Embiid's a problem or has been a problem, then don't you try to move on from him if you can? You got, especially with LeBron coming. You think LeBron's putting up with the crap of Joel Embiid? I mean, that's a lot. That's a lot. If Bron was to come here with Embiid, it's a lot, dude.
0: Yeah, no, you're right about that. And there is enough to entice a guy like LeBron James, who is the apple in everybody's eye, and rightfully so at this point in time, with Jaylen Brown, VJ, and Tyrese. Oh, by the way, we know the Rich Paul connection with Tyrese, so we got that happening. Yeah, look, I think when you play that cutback, Gansey nailed it when he said, right now he's ours, and oh, by the way, I'm going to go talk to him. Like, that's, I bring that back up. I do, because these conversations are going to be tough, and they're happening behind the scenes with Gansey, Bob Myers, and Joel Embiid. And like you said, Bob Myers has been around this organization since last year. He knows there's an issue with JoJo. Behind the scenes, there's an issue with Joel Embiid. Everybody knows that.
1: Yep.
0: Some people don't want to buy into it, though. Some people don't want to believe it, but there is, including people that covered a team, which is just ridiculous. I don't even cover the team, and I'm arguing with some people like, dude, open your eyes, open your ears, get better sources. I don't know what to tell you, but we hear things. JoJo late, still operating. And, oh, by the way, what we did know with the whole meeting the year before.
1: Yep.
0: He's not a perfect player behind the scenes.
1: All right, coming up, we have the News at Noon with Ray Dunn, including Stephen A., Mike Florio, and Steve Cohen, the Mets owner. And then we're right back to your reaction on the 76ers. Middays with Marks, 97.5 The Fanatic. 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
2: Jaylen Brown, the Sixer. I'm Ray Dunn with this Fanatic Sports Update. You did not dream it last night. No, Jaylen Brown really be coming from the Boston Celtics down to Philadelphia in exchange for Paul George. Two first-round picks, two second-round picks. And if that return seems light to you, we've been trying to make sense of it all day. Bobby Marks from ESPN just joined us in the last segment and tried to give the best explanation of why the Celtics made the deal.
6: Felt like they kind of drew a line in the sand and said, hey, this is... We need to move off this guy. We tried trading him for Giannis. We're at a point of no return. And by Wednesday at whatever time, 5 o'clock, whatever the best offer is, that's what we're going to do.
2: And that's what they did. Jaylen Brown, a 76er in exchange for Paul George, two first-round picks, two second-round picks. We'll continue to react throughout the day today. Phillies won last night 10-6 over the Pirates. The U.S. men's national team won 2-0 over Bosnia. They move on to the round of 16. In the World Cup. 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

0: Tuesdays with Marks. And unless somebody gets back to me, I was trying to get Tony Maserati from the Sports Hub up in Boston, who went on the viral rant yesterday, later on in the show. So, it's as of right now, Ray, it's going to be reaction from us and from you. So,
1: hell yeah.
0: Yeah, so stay tuned. We know there's a day Phillies game today, so we may be getting some people that don't typically listen to our show, and they're going to be sampling and coming over. So we're going to do what we do, so we hope you enjoy it if you're one of the new people. Every day at noon, and by the way, I am John Marks. He is Sean Brace.
1: Hello.
0: He is Ray Dunn.
2: What up?
0: Every day at noon, we do something called the News at Noon. Hit it.
3: Give me the news at noon. Give me the news at noon with Ray Dunn. It's so easy, he can do it in his underwear.
4: It's the news at noon with Ray Dunn. Five.
1: Ooh, with a little Mac chord echo on the way out there.
2: Speaking of which, still efforting that as well.
1: Nice.
2: Maybe for later on in the program, but... All right, let's get to what we got for today. I'm going to start with Stephen A., because last night we did a live instant reaction video to the Jaylen Brown trade, and amongst my final thoughts, outside of starting to lust over LeBron James coming here, was the fact that we have to now inherit the Stephen A. beef for Jaylen Brown. I want Jaylen Brown focused on what he's doing on the court. It hurts me. I've been a Stephen A. guy, maybe a little bit less recently, but for most of my life, been a Stephen A. guy. Now we have to inherit the beef. Stephen A., last night, after the trade.
5: He's going to do wonders in the city of Philadelphia. Make no mistake about it. He's that dude.
6: But I wasn't wrong. Nor was I wrong with what I said a couple of years ago. When he wore them shirts talking about state your source, because I said, yo, he's not liked. I love how I see these people on over social media now and with their podcast now. Not giving me any credit, but echoing what the hell I said a couple of years ago. He's smart. He's accomplished. Doesn't suffer fools easily. And he's not to be manipulated. He's his own man.
0: Yeah, I mean, when you're looking at pros and cons of this trade, there's very few cons. That's number one on the list.
1: Mm-hmm.
0: Have to hear from him more. Because Jaylen doesn't seem like that he's interested in taking the high road and not engaging Stephen A., and Stephen A.'s certainly going to take it.
2: So we got to take it up for him. Because you know what Stephen A.'s not going to do?
0: What?
2: Beef with us.
0: No, he's not. He isn't punched down.
2: Right. We got to let Jaylen know. Intro presser, Jaylen, we got it from here. Anything you need to go against Stephen A., we'll take it for you.
0: Yeah, but he wants to do it.
1: Oh, engagement.
0: Yeah, he wants to do it.
1: He's in that world.
2: Oh, he is in that world.
0: When you hear Colin Cowherd say that executives in the NBA say that Jaylen Brown thinks he's the smartest guy in the room, well, like, he doesn't think, like, hey, maybe I should just not go back and forth with this guy because he's winning by me doing that. No, he wants to go back and forth with him. So, I hate it.
2: If we could somehow get involved, this would be good for us, is what I'm saying.
0: No, I agree.
2: Be good for us.
0: No, but I can't stand Stephen A. Smith. I can't stand him.
2: Which makes it a good beef for you.
0: But I don't even want to have a beef with him. That's the thing. Like, I like for instance, Craig Carton. Craig Carton's a piece of crap.
1: Oh, yeah.
0: Right? So I will fight with him, and that's me punching up and him punching down. So he's not going to do that with me a lot. Stephen A.'s never going to punch down with me. But, like, I want nothing to do with Stephen A. at all. Just like, do whatever you do yours. You're very successful. You work really, really hard. I respect that of it. But I hate it.
1: State your source.
0: So yeah, I hate him.
2: You don't want anything to do with that. Something I know you definitely want to do with is the Diana Rossini story when it finally drops, when the investigation drops.
0: Right. And you can still play the Stephen A. stuff news at noon.
2: Oh,
0: like, that's how I get my fill of it.
2: And this is my way of transitioning to the next news and news story here.
0: Right.
2: Mike Florio talking about Diana Rossini, and I can't have this because I think I know where this is going.
7: There was a quote from a Times Company spokesperson. The spokesperson said the Athletic's internal investigation of Rossini is still ongoing. It was 3 weeks ago that the New York Post reported Athletic executive editor Steven Ginsburg told staff there's still a few more weeks to go. That was 3 weeks ago. We're more than 3 weeks since the report emerged, and I continue to believe that the report of the investigation is coming this week. Maybe today, Wednesday, July 1, late afternoon, as we get closer to the hard reset of the 4th of July weekend. Maybe tomorrow, July 2nd. I think Friday would be a little too obvious because most people will have already checked out by late afternoon on Friday.
2: And that's when they're going to do it.
0: Friday, July 3rd, when it's an observed holiday for July 4th, when most people aren't working.
1: That's a great call.
2: They're dropping it Friday night. And you know what the news cycle is on Saturday? Wow, look at that Madison Square Garden wedding for Taylor Swift and Travis Kelce.
1: So something big's going down tomorrow. You're right, Ray.
0: Let me ask you a question. Why would they want to bury it? Do they want to bury it? They didn't do anything wrong, did they? Unless there's stuff in there where they look like idiots.
2: I don't know. Right off the jump, The Athletic was like, no. Diane Rossini would never
0: do
2: that.
0: Okay, fair.
2: She's our girl.
0: Good point.
1: Yeah.
0: All right, so they're going to bury it in a holiday weekend.
2: Seems like it.
0: Well, guess where it's not going to be buried? With me! Next week, look out. I can't wait.
1: Oh, by the way, nobody doubted this. I think we even talked about it, but Dave Portnoy stepped up and said he would absolutely hire her in a second.
0: Of course he would. Yeah, that's what I mean. It's Barstool. That's the brand. Her. I mean, look at it. She is Barstool.
1: Is she getting 800K?
0: Maybe. If she can get enough people to tune in. I mean, I'd like, whatever. She's already won in life. Even with this stuff that happened, she's already won in life.
1: Yep.
0: Whatever. I'm not even jealous of it. You know why? Because, Sean? Because I was right. In a world of very few people knowing and seeing exactly what she was and what she really was, I was right. I'm the number one seed. I should get credit for knowing she was a total phony and a fraud. And she is. And she's a total phony and a fraud. And she's a bad human being, too, on top of it. So when that story comes out, I'm going to comb through it, and I'm going to read every freaking word multiple times. I'm going to read it backwards, and I'm going to enjoy every bit of it. Every single bit of it.
1: I love it.
0: Because she's as dirty as it comes, and she's part of the problem with real journalism. Ooh. She's full of crap.
1: You think she's dirty in the bedroom? Hey, now. Come on, now.
0: Yeah.
2: Oh!
1: Well, apparently for Brave, that's why he's
0: probably
1: there.
0: Probably. And, yeah. And like, you know, the husband wants to stay with her and all this other stuff. Like, all right, dude. Like, knock yourself out. I know he's a local guy. But whatever. I don't care. I just want to read it.
2: I can't wait for the Mets to fall apart. Steve Cohen. Going on the podcast with Joel Sherman, John Heyman. And this is one of the dumbest things I think you could possibly do. They ask him about trading Juan Soto or Francisco Lindor come August 3rd, if they could find a partner for it, alluding to the issues that were happening behind the scenes last year. Here is Cohen's response to it.
8: I don't see them going anywhere, okay? And frankly, I think that's a story that was last year's story. And that I actually am told and believe strongly that these guys are getting along much better. And so I just don't see that as an issue anymore. And, I'm lucky enough to have two high quality players like that. And, you know, with the elimination of whatever issues there were last year, I mean, I'm thrilled that they're on the team.
1: Yeah.
2: The reason why I think it's the dumbest thing you could possibly say there. If you give oxygen to the fire going on behind the scenes, even if you feel like it's been totally put out, guess what the New York media can do today when they get to the clubhouse? So, Francisco, Steve Cohen was on a podcast today talking about your relationship with Juan Soto a season ago. Says it's in a better place. Could you give us something on where you guys are at? You just don't touch it.
0: Nope.
2: This is where business guy does not understand clubhouse. You can have all the money in the world, and sometimes you can be really, really dumb when it comes to working internally in an organization. Well, and right there, I think that was it.
0: I don't think that he doesn't understand. He just doesn't care.
1: Yeah, that's it.
2: Well, in that case, it's even
0: this
2: worse.
0: This is his toy. This is his lifelong dream. And he's going to be Jerry Jones. There's a reason why the Cowboys and the Jerry Jones haven't been relevant for good reasons in 30 years. It's good, and that's the news at noon. It's because of Jerry Jones. It starts at the top. You just said that, right? It starts at the top.
1: Correct.
0: Chris from Pensauken just said it. It starts at the top. That's why Jerry Jones isn't winning. And Steve Cohen, because he spends a lot of money, at some point he might figure it out. And our teams, let's talk about John Middleton and the Phillies. Let's talk about Jeffrey Lurie. Jeffrey Lurie's been doing this for over 30 years as an owner. He knows what the hell he's doing. Steve Cohen is a billionaire many times over. He doesn't care. Jeffrey Lurie now has that kind of money. He doesn't have Cohen money, but now he's rich like that. Man, when he was like taking out loans. He was using family money to buy the Eagles for $185 million. You know, when you buy a franchise now, you have to be a venture capitalist. You need to have private money coming in. Look at the Celtics. A lot of the talk with the Celtics is that they did this move because it was financially motivated because they don't have a singular owner. This is about profits.
1: Yeah, the Seahawks are going for $11 billion.
0: Dude, and Steve Cohen, you think he cares? Anytime an owner's going on a podcast or something like that, that's not good. If he's calling out players and managers, he just creates chaos.
1: That's why you get the State of the Union with the Eagles one time a year with Jeffrey Lurie. Mr. Lurie. And oh, by the way, congratulations to Jeffrey Lurie winning the Stuart Scott Inspire Award for the global autism community and all the money that he has raised. And, of course, everybody involved with that. It's not just Jeffrey Lurie alone. Of course, the Eagles do a tremendous job. And shout out to Kelsey. And
0: raise over a million.
1: Come on, dude. Over 3 million now he's done down there in Seattle.
0: Dude is unbelievable. He is. The way he gets behind that and the effort he puts in for it. And Jeffrey Lurie, I don't think you can state it enough. I have a T-shirt that I wear occasionally that a listener sent me because his son's autistic, and it says autism. It doesn't mean that I can't. And there was a, I'm pretty sure this is his son. It was a North Penn student. He was on the basketball team, and I think it was senior night, his final year. You can Google it. I believe he made a 3-point basket, and like. Jeffrey Lurie it was autism in his family. I believe it's his brother that had autism growing up. And he has made that, other than the Eagles and winning Super Bowls, that's like the next thing in his life that he has a passion for.
1: Oh, yeah.
0: They do a great job.
1: And you could tell. You could tell.
0: Yep. All right, there we go. Ray, do you have any of the national reaction to the trade that we could play as we get back into it here? Is the big story in Philadelphia is the 76ers. Getting Jaylen Brown, Sean?
1: I would love to request eventually we get to the Cowherd take, because that one is that one's driving people a lot of people up a wall.
0: So it's the smartest guy in the room one, because he said it was two parts to it.
1: And the one word is really bothering a lot of people out there.
0: Okay. All right. You have Cowherd? Here's Cowherd. This was on his podcast that he did last night. Go.
9: Jaylen Brown, I had two NBA sources tonight, two people in the league, one an executive, one a scout, say that Jaylen Brown it's a disease. He suddenly thinks he's the smartest guy in every room he's in. I've worked with people in the media. It's really, you get into a really bad space. You make a lot of money. Suddenly you're absolutely sure. You don't want to listen to your bosses. You don't want to listen to consultants. You don't want to listen to teammates. Jaylen's kind of, and by the way, this was one executive told me, this was always a little bit of Jaylen Brown's personality, kind of the smartest guy in the room, and live streaming and throwing it out there. And that's just not a good space. It used to be, nothing good happens after 3 a.m. Nothing good happens when pro athletes live stream.
1: That's a good line. Yeah, the word disease is bothering a lot of people, including Donovan Mitchell, who said critique basketball all you want, but disease is insane. We got to stop letting people just say whatever. Come on, man. The only thing I'm going to say is do a little digging. Pat Riley, I think he was one of the first to say he suffers from a disease of me. So, like, it's been said before. I get it. I'm not here to defend anybody else's words. Colin Cowherd could do it himself, but like, I don't know. It's something that's been said by Pat Riley, and still to this day, when he talks about players that can't get it out of their own way, he suffers from a disease of me.
0: Right. It's just you could use a different word. Like, you don't have to use cancer. I always hate when people say, "Oh, well, he's a cancer in the clubhouse." All right. Like, I've known people that died from cancer.
1: Yeah.
0: I don't need to, like, you choose a different term. Like whatever. I mean, yeah. I saw the same thing with the disease. So could he have chosen a different word? I don't know if he was intentionally using that word because it was a buzzword that would get reaction. That's going to get reaction anyway.
1: Yeah, I just think it was something more along the lines of, like, he's heard that Pat Riley said. Like, that's known that Pat Riley has used that term before. But, again, sources are sources. Cowherd's got plenty of them. That's fine. Here's my source. My eyes, as Bobby Marks said. I could deal with everything that's coming with the streaming and all that. Jaylen Brown is a stud, an absolute beast on the floor.
0: Yeah, the Celtics might have been tired of it, and maybe the chemistry with him and Tatum and him, the head coach, wasn't great. I'm fine with it.
2: I'm fine with it. You give me a guy that's going to be wanting to stick it to the organization that's right there conference, that's one of your biggest rivals. I'm cool with that.
1: Just beat them, too, in the playoffs. Everything is just great right now.
0: I think that, and from a Sixers standpoint, this is a no-brainer and a great trade, but also kind of looking at the big picture of it. And I said this when they signed Paul George. The Sixers signed Paul George because everybody was Paul George, Paul George, Paul George. And I was like, all right, the Clippers offer him a 2-year contract. They gave him an offer he knew he was going to refuse. What am I missing here? Why wouldn't they max him? And we found out why. Right? Like, Paul George's still a good player. If you had to do that contract all over again, you'd still do it because you were able to trade him for Jaylen Brown, but that's the only reason. Right? He didn't live up to that contract. But Brad Stevens, who runs the Celtics and is the executive of the year two of the last three seasons, they won a championship. They won almost 60 games this year without Jason Tatum. He's no dummy. What else is going on here? Bobby Marks, I thought, explained it well why there wasn't interest in the league with him. It's just at this point, teams don't have a lot of flexibility. And if this would have happened at a different time, or if maybe they would have waited to the trade deadline, they could have gotten more. But it just seemed like the Celtics were ready to move on, and they decided after the Giannis thing didn't happen, they were going to move on.
10: Yeah,
0: I guess I would ask, well, why don't they just try to add more to the deal, and then they would have Giannis? Because then at least they would have Giannis. Maybe they'd be missing another piece. But now they have Paul George. You're a significantly better team with Giannis and Jason Tatum and missing one of your other players than you are with Paul George and Jason Tatum.
10: Yeah.
0: They still have enough to win 55, 60 games, maybe, and be a factor in the Eastern Conference, but they certainly come down a little bit.
1: Yeah, and the fact that Paul George, with the contract that he's making, it's just the dollars are there. Like, it doesn't make sense in the grand scheme of things, other than the fact that, like you said, they were just tired. Time to move on. 10 years with them. They're still a pretty damn good team with Jason Tatum. Joe Mazzulla apparently wasn't getting along with them. That's fine. They're going to go in a different direction. Still can't believe they couldn't get more or open things up, but who knows what the relationship is with Gansey, Bob Myers, with the people that are making decisions in Boston. I don't know.
0: I just can't. Like, if I'm a team that I would figure it out. If, like, oh, you're telling me Jaylen Brown's available?
1: Number one, I'm figuring it out. If I can't, number two, I'm sure as hell not dealing them to the 76ers.
0: Yeah, wait. So what's going on there? That's what that like. It's way too of a lopsided trade for there not to be something else.
1: Let's go history. Is it a Trojan horse? Is that what we're dealing with right now?
0: I don't know what's going on.
1: The Odyssey. I can't wait for that movie. I want to see it.
0: All right, let's take some reaction here. 610-632-0975. Get your voice memos in, your text messages. That's on the Davis Honda text line. Same number as the phone number, 610-632-0975. To dial in as Eddie from North Jersey did. Eddie, go ahead. What's up?
11: Hey, how are you guys? First time caller, long time listener.
0: Thank
11: die
0: you.
11: Hard Sixers fan. I just got three. I got three really quick points. I don't want to take too much of you guys' time.
0: Go.
11: One, because I heard an earlier caller say, "Who's gonna get the ball when it comes down the line? When it comes down to the end,
0: mm-hmm.
11: Man, who's ever hot? Who's ever hot? Tyrese, Edgecombe, or Jaylen? It's whoever. It's not pass the potato. It's like who's ever hot, and whoever's hot, shoot the potato. You know, they got that. They don't have to worry about that because one guy is gonna not produce as you expect, like Tyrese Maxey in the playoffs. How he just thumped out. We had no answer to score a bucket. Now we have an answer. We have a good 29-year-old Jaylen Brown, a superstar, and we have options. You know, it's not only on Edgecombe who's coming into his second year, and we're not putting it all on Maxey or Embiid, who's injury prone.
0: Sure.
11: Okay, two. The nonsense that I'm hearing from some fans that are saying that, we don't need LeBron, that LeBron wouldn't be beneficial to us. Who's saying that? It's absurd to hear something like that, to hear one of the all-time point leaders in games history say that we don't need him on our team. He makes everybody better. He's gonna click. He's gonna gel with Joel Embiid. They played in the Olympics. They won a gold medal together. Why wouldn't it work? LeBron makes everybody better. He can play through 1 through 5, and think about how Nick Nurse is gonna strategize his rotations and the adjustments. He could go to the small ball. He could go to the big man ball. You could score in a varied amount of ways. It's so many ways that you can score, especially.
0: Eddie, we appreciate you, buddy. Yeah. I mean, I don't know who is saying LeBron wouldn't be a good move here. I mean,
1: there's a few.
2: My Instagram comments.
1: There's always few. Brown's hated.
0: Well, I mean, I don't look at Instagram comments.
2: But I'm saying that's probably where Eddie's living right now. He's living on the internet. Yeah. There's a very fierce debate after the Tony Jones story as to whether or not LeBron is a good
0: idea. God. Are you kidding me? He's your point forward.
2: He's LeBron.
0: Yeah, he's LeBron. He's a great player. He doesn't rely. You don't rely on his scoring as much as you used to. You kidding? He'd be perfect with this team. Honestly, is there a better fit? Is there a better team that fits LeBron than this team? I mean, if you're talking about just fit and winning, I think this is the one place you go. Golden State.
1: Golden State, Denver.
0: Yeah,
10: but
0: I mean,
10: realistic, he fits wherever he goes.
1: No doubt, but realistic teams to have an option or a chance to win a title. San Antonio, Knicks, Denver, Golden State, to a point, and the Sixers.
0: We also have youth, too. Like, Golden State, the guys are a little bit longer than tooth, obviously. Here, Maxi young, Edgecombe very, very young. Jalen Brown's going to be 30, I guess. So it's like, yeah, he's still in his prime. I just wonder if he would be able to take minutes away from Dean Wade, LeBron, because they kind of play the... But then, like, Dean Wade could also play a little five with Braun out there.
1: Look, and is it LeBron's final season and everything that comes with that?
0: I don't think so.
1: Wow.
0: He's going to keep playing.
1: I just thought if he's going to wrap it up and he's going to take the swan song and, you know, the curtain call, he's going to do it in Cleveland.
0: Yeah, that'll be in 3 or 4 years. I'm telling you, he could just keep playing and playing.
1: If he continues to play at this level, why not? It's impressive every day.
0: Well, coming up, a reporter has added to the LeBron James situation. We'll tell you to the Sixers. We'll tell you about that coming up. Your reaction as well, 610-632-0975, 610-632-0975. The Sixers have Jalen Brown. Big-time trade. Could LeBron James be next? Don't go anywhere. Middays with Marks, 97.5.
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2: Jalen Brown's a Sixer. I'm Ray Dunn with this Fanatic Sports Update. And last night, we got the news. Two first-round picks, 2 second-round picks, and Paul George is what it took for the 76ers to land Jalen Brown from the Boston Celtics. Today, we got a chance to catch up with ESPN's Bobby Marks about the deal. Also, longtime Celtic and Celtics radio analyst Cedric Maxwell joined us. 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
2: 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The big game offensively in a game that was billed as a pitcher's duel between Paul Skenes and Zach Wheeler. And the U.S. men's national team moved on to the round of 16 with a 2-0 win over Bosnia. 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

0: So we have the Daryl Morey. Daryl Morey checked in on the with the voice memo. But it's the background noise, right?
1: Again,
0: Daryl, I'm not. We can't put it on the air if the radio's in the background. I don't know if that's part of the bit.
2: I saw it as part of the bit. I felt like it was kind of a sloppily done voice memo. So that's I don't know if he's trying to make even more.
0: All right, go for it. Go for it.
3: Hey, John.
0: Go ahead.
3: Hey, Mark. How you doing? I just like to say you're welcome. You know, because Paul George, he was just such a huge piece that, you know, it could be sent to Boston. And,
0: true.
3: You know, I got that other draft pick from, you know, I had to get underneath the luxury tax anyway. Gotta go. It's really hot.
0: All right, that's enough. I can't take it. So that's the Davis Honda text line, which you can send voice memos, which we play. Daryl Morey's active on there. You just got to turn the radio down there, Daryl.
1: Mm-hmm. That's it.
0: I was actually thinking about it last night, and I was smiling. How pissed Daryl Morey must be that they did this. And he feels like I could have done that. Anybody could have done that.
2: I don't think he would have.
0: No, probably not. We wouldn't have made the call because he's too proud.
2: I think he would have stuck with his original plan.
1: Correct.
2: He would have told us that, hey, we came back from 3-1 against the Celtics. And I think at the back of his mind, there's a little bit of this spreadsheet freak going on where he's like, you know what? Analytically, that guy's net rating. I don't think it's... He might be sitting at home right now like, oh, Gansey, you just made your first crucial mistake.
1: Could be. Yep. I could see that happening.
0: Yeah, that wouldn't surprise me at all.
1: Yeah, I agree with Ray where it's like this was his plan, right? Ride with the superstars. Now, he would have brought in new pieces. I think Oubre would have been gone. Of course, Grimes would have been gone. So, you know, there would have been some change. But all in all, this was his plan. And that's why it was really frustrating. Like, dude, it played out the way that Daryl Morey wanted it to, and it's not good enough. It's not good enough to compete with the top dogs. Right. Real plain and simple to see it with your eye, and then you get destroyed by the eventual champion 4-0. Come on now. I do have, real quick on this, updated odds, courtesy of DraftKings Sportsbook, on the King and his next team.
0: Ooh.
1: Would you like them?
0: I would love them. Golden State's still the favorite.
1: Incorrect.
0: Really?
1: There's a new team, a new sheriff in town to land LeBron James' services for next year.
0: What do you think, Ray? Cavs?
2: Yeah, Cavs feels like the one.
0: Cavs.
1: I'm coming home. Yes, +130, Cleveland.
0: All right.
1: Golden State, +150. The Miami Heat come on down, 6-1, and then the 76ers at +700.
2: Oh, man.
0: All right. No, but still.
1: He's not going back to the Heat.
0: Well, didn't him and Pat Riley bump heads? And Pat Riley's not 80. He's not going to be easier to get along with.
1: That's exactly why I say he doesn't go back there, because remember, Pat Riley took his cookies.
0: Yeah.
1: You don't mess with LeBron's cookies.
2: This is like we talk about the Embiid tees. Every few years, the LeBron tees is easily the worst thing that happens to me as a basketball fan.
1: It doesn't come around that often. He was with the Lakers for 8 years.
2: Yeah, but there was always, because with LeBron, you got to do the whole thing. And it's, I don't know if I'm coming back. And then somebody has to be like, well, maybe we'll come back. We won't go to the Lakers. And, you know, it's just.
0: You don't want to go through the process of convincing yourself it's going to happen and then it doesn't.
2: Like last night, I said that on the instant reaction video where I was like, oh, come on, LeBron. And
1: yeah.
2: I said it just because, like, I felt that way. And then the Tony Jones story comes out. Then I got Steve Gansey tweeting out pictures of Mike and LeBron.
0: All right, so Steve Gansey, so Mike Gansey's team finished second to LeBron. Is that correct? I think that was the story.
2: No, he was second to LeBron in Mr. Ohio voting, I think.
1: That's incredible.
0: John Clark had it on his Facebook. You know me and Facebook, we're like.
1: Well, the picture that Steve Gansey, who is Mike Gansey's brother, correct on that, right? He tweeted out the picture of Mike Gansey and LeBron shoulder to shoulder in what it looks like an all-star.
0: Yes, it was that he finished second to LeBron in high school for the best basketball player in Ohio.
1: It's pretty cool.
0: So he put that out on social media.
1: Damn, might have to get a Gansey high school jersey.
2: Like, see, this good. Is what starts happening to me. I start falling into the pit of this is like.
0: Go for it, man.
1: Yeah, Ray, you're acting like this is, you know, who's the guy we signed yesterday from the Knicks? Ariel Hakpoti, right? This is LeBron James.
2: Yeah, but I'm used to feeling like I want LeBron and ending up with all no disrespect to Hakpoti, but I end up with the Hakpotis of the world.
0: So I would assume that Ray realizes it's it's a possibility, probably a remote possibility, but it is possible. The 76ers have indicated that they're interested, right? So he's going to end up lathering himself up to where he's going to think it's actually going to happen. And then he's going to go back to Cleveland and you'll be disappointed.
2: Right. Yeah. And then I got to come here on the air and do the whole, you know, it was never really that likely. You know, I was just talking myself into it.
0: That's okay. Let's do that. That's fun. All right. Jason Dumas, one of our favorite reporters, Sean.
1: Oh, yeah.
0: From Action News.
1: My teammate.
0: He was your teammate. Yes. Very. We like him a lot.
1: Yeah.
0: He puts this tweet out. And I'll tell you why it's notable in a second. Quote. Source, LeBron James would have no issues teaming with Jaylen Brown despite JB's comments on Bronny. I know both have somewhat cleared the air publicly, but I was told directly it is not a focus. LeBron has, quote, moved on. And he says, obviously, this is relevant with the Sixers' pursuit of LBJ. I don't even remember what Jaylen Brown said about Bronny. I guess it wasn't good.
2: He's not.
1: Oh, come on. When he was front row and he was talking to those girls and the meme is out there, that's what we're bringing up? That's crazy.
2: Well, it became an issue.
1: You know, these dudes are so sensitive. Wow.
0: He also called Embiid a flopper, which he is, and I would have said the same thing if they just beat our
1: team. Glad you brought that up because we should play that because I don't have an issue with what he said.
0: All right, let's focus on this. We'll play that.
1: All right.
0: Focus on this. So here's why you could say, well, who's Jason Dumas? And what he's an Action News sports reporter. What do I care? So Jason used to work in San Francisco. And when he was in San Francisco was when the Ben Simmons stuff was going on, when Ben wasn't going to report and he wanted to be traded and all that stuff. And he carried the water for Ben Simmons in his reporting. And a lot of people, including me, felt like he was directly getting information and being used as a pawn by Rich Paul. And I'm not telling you that he was talking directly with Rich Paul. But I'm convinced that he was speaking with somebody in that agency that was giving him positive information on Ben Simmons. So the point of it is, he obviously reached back out to whoever his contact is within Rich Paul, and they're saying, no, like it's not an issue at all.
1: Yeah.
0: So it doesn't mean that it makes it more likely, but I think it does shoot down whatever he had said about Bronny that LeBron was mad about. It's not an issue now.
1: Or he just continues to make things up and pop them on a timeline. But I digress.
0: No, I think actually someone, okay. It could be a secretary or like a low-level person. It doesn't mean that.
1: You're right. Sean Bernard thinks we should go out and sign and trade for Bronny.
0: Well, if it gets...
1: He said just be over the top, be active, just go and get him now.
0: Right, can we max him out, Bronny? Let's give Bronny a max before and then see if Bron comes here. And then Bron says, no, I'm going somewhere else. It's like the Daryl Morey trade. He was going to trade McCain to get the stuff and then later make another trade.
2: Well, I remember the talk 2 years ago where in the second round you just take Bronny and you hope that Bron just follows him there. Like, instead of letting the Lakers clearing out for them to get him, just take him.
0: All right, let's take a phone call. Let's get, we got Tom. Tom in Jersey. Thomas, what's up? Tom, are you there? Hello. Tom, no. Black Gritty from blackgritty.com. Black Gritty, hello. How are you, buddy?
4: Guys, I missed you so much. It's a great day for Philadelphia.
0: Mm-hmm.
4: Okay? Let me break it down for you. Cowherd and Stephen A. Smith are mouthpieces for corporate America. Jaylen Brown, who I've trashed and stuff like that, if he wasn't a Celtic, I would have loved him. He went to Cal Berkeley. He's worked for NASA. On his rookie contract, he did not have an agent. He negotiated his own contract. On his second contract, was mega deal, he negotiated the contract with an agent that takes less than every other agency takes from every other player. So I'm sorry, he actually might be the smartest person in most rooms.
0: Yep.
4: And corporate America does not like that. They don't like the uppity dude that knows what he's doing. He's an activist in the community. You know, at the All-Star break, he doesn't go and do all those things downtown. He goes to, like, the hood and gives people money and helps communities make money. So that's why the whole, he's a disease, okay? It's because a guy can negotiate his own stuff and not play the game. With his agent, he's at the negotiating table. Most guys sit at home on the beach and just get a phone call. He's at the table because he wants to learn. I think he might want to be in it. He might want to be a Chris Paul, Rich Paul when he retires. So I don't know. That's why they don't like him. So I don't care about none of that. I care about another finals MVP, a champion on this team, a dude that actually cares about his teammates. And guess what? I care about content, and he's going to give us a ton of content. I appreciate that. Now, as far as LeBron James, LeGM and RGM were friends in high school. Mm. Smiley is on the Rich Paul train. And LeBron doesn't like a whole bunch of babies on the team. We don't got a whole bunch of babies on the team. Got a seasoned Joel who could rest because we could put Wade at the five. LeBron to the power four, put Wade on the bench, fill up this bench a little bit. And we don't need Bronny, guys, because LeBron will sign a two-year deal and we just draft Bryce next year and get everybody in the team, family rocking and rolling. Let's go! Oh, finally, it's something to be happy about. Oh, by the way, Josh Harris, Soda Team. Love you guys. Have a great day. Bye.
1: BG. The great Black Gritty. Spitting John. Yeah, he's right on everything. He is. You know, Jalen and his confidence and his intelligence does rub people the wrong way. And that's all. I'm not doubting Cowherd got that report. By no means. Absolutely
0: for sure.
1: Not. Now, the Stephen A. nonsense, a whole different world.
0: Yeah.
1: That's about engagement. Stephen A.'s punching up to a point. It is a player.
0: Oh, yeah, for sure. No, that's good. And believe me. I would just ignore Stephen A., but he wants the back and forth. Jalen wants the back and forth.
1: Yes, he does.
0: Well, he wants to do the streaming, and he wants to do the podcast. He doesn't even podcast. He streams, right, Ray?
1: Oh, yeah.
2: Twitch.
1: Which I kind of like. Following the game, he's breaking down the film.
0: Yeah. I mean, like...
2: Wait till the first bad loss.
1: I know.
0: No, I know, but, like, because I remember from before, he actually breaks down plays and stuff. I don't know if he still does that.
1: He broke down the whole game after they lost to the Sixers.
0: Right, he did.
1: He literally watched it from start to finish.
0: He did.
1: But then he deleted the stream.
0: Did he?
1: Yeah, you got to stick to your guns.
0: All right.
1: As if people aren't recording as you're live, Jalen. But he knew that.
0: Mm. All right, let's go to. So Rob in Minnesota. Rob's an excellent caller. I haven't heard from Rob in a little bit. Rob, go ahead, man. What up?
5: Hey, how you doing?
0: Hey.
5: Can you guys hear me?
1: Loud and clear.
5: Can you hear me?
0: Yeah.
5: All right. Hey, I know I used to get on you about the whole Diana Rossini thing, but I used to sit there and text you like, dude, you're feeding a dead horse. Leave it alone. Apparently this horse is alive. Pretty well alive. Well, I'm sorry I missed your show yesterday. I seen that on a podcast last night. I was like, I got to call them. I got to call them tomorrow. I couldn't wait to...

0: because, you know, I'm in Minnesota, so I was really dying. See, I didn't drop any names. Look who I was talking to. Look,
1: oh, yeah, the Vikings. The Vikings part of it, yeah. That's crazy.
0: Oh, God. But I also want to say, hey, I got another Brown to root for.
1: Oh, yeah. Think about that. That we traded a Brown to New England. We got one back from Boston.
2: I said I was a dude.
1: Yeah, Jalen.
0: I'm loving it. And, hey, I just thought that you kept using this word for Diana, and I thought that maybe you should sample this. Do you, any of you guys, the guy fans, if you are, it's this scene with the, you're a phony. You're a phony. And the guy keeps popping up out of nowhere, keeps calling Peter a phony, a fat phony to be exact.
1: And what is this? What is this from?
0: It's from the Family Guy. All you got to do is look up, you're a phony.
3: You're a phony.
0: And it's a really funny thing. He keeps popping up everywhere. Every time Peter goes to talk, you're a phony.
1: Ooh.
0: And when you kept calling her a phony, that's all I could think about was that episode of Family Guy with the you're a phony.
1: Well, Rob, so, Ray, appreciate it, Rob. Ray must not be a Family Guy fan.
3: Oh, I'm a diehard Family
1: Guy. Are you?
3: Yeah, I used to watch it all the time. As a matter of fact, I almost put Peter Griffin on my Famous Americans.
1: You did?
3: Yeah, I almost did.
1: Not Homer?
3: No.
1: Not a Simpsons guy?
3: I'm more... Sounding like Romo more and more. I'm more of a Family Guy than Simpsons. Yeah, that's probably controversial. Yeah, Family Guy hit me way more than Simpsons did. Simpsons
1: South Park or Family Guy?
3: Ooh, look at you. Damn.
1: Aqua Teen, no. Hunger Force, or...
3: I put, again, one man's take, don't kill me, hashtag. I would say Family Guy over South Park.
1: Yeah, but... I won't kill you, Sean.
3: Okay, yeah. But I do... Rob, I understand.
1: What do you think my favorite episode of Family Guy is?
3: Oh, I would imagine it's got to be the one where Quagmire invites the ladies over, giggity, giggity. I don't know.
1: It'd be the next one I watch, because that'd be the first.
3: There you go, exactly. Bringing up the fact that we do have another Jalen in town. How many ways do you think you could spell Jalen? Now, Sean, you could spell Shawn Eaun.
1: Yeah, there's at least three.
3: Yeah. There's
1: so that we agree, because it's like this with Zach. Because you have Zach Ertz, Zach Wheeler. Now, do you know how you spell Zach Wheeler?
3: God, is it? I should. Z-A-C Wheeler. Ertz is H.
1: There's three with Wheeler. You could go Z-A-C, yep. Z-A-C-K, Z-A-C-H.
3: Yeah. Ertz is H.
1: Correct.
3: Okay. Wheeler, though, is he three? Is he Z-A-C?
1: I don't know.
3: Ah!
1: He's C-K. He's C-K, which you can't write. Like, Deshaun Jackson would never write Zach Wheeler's name, because that's, you know, C-K. You can't do that.
3: That's a throwback. Nice work.
1: Yeah. Oh,
3: the Jalen. You got the classic and most standard spelling, J-A-L-E-N. Then you get J-A-Y-L-E-N. That's Jalen Brown.
1: Is that what it is? Is he J-A-Y-L-E-N? I've been spelling it wrong all this time. Mm. Oh, my God.
3: Yeah, J-A-Y-L-E-N. You scared me. I was like, yeah.
4: It's J-A-Y.
1: Wow.
3: Yeah.
1: See, I don't like that. I like J-A-L-E-N.
3: J-A-Y-L-I-N is available.
1: No, you can't.
3: J-A-Y-L-O-N, J-A-L-I-N, and J-A-E-L-E-N.
1: Jalen Ortiz, former Philly prospect, was the I-N.
3: Huh. Multiple ways. That's got to be one of the more, like, what's another name you could spell seven different ways? That's got to be up there as far as a name you can spell.
1: It's got to be.
3: Yeah. Hey, look, there's plenty of room for Jalen's when they are at the top of their level, like Jalen Hurts and Jalen Brown.
5: Who's the main thing,
3: Damn right.
1: I mean, I think Jalen should consider changing the way he spells his name just for us.
3: We got some new members in Club Hurts last night, too.
1: Saw that.
3: Yeah, BP is the best.
1: Where were you at last night?
3: McGillicuddy's in Manayunk.
1: So McGillicuddy's in Manayunk. You, Brenda Petrilli, and I saw, was Gunner there?
3: Brendan Gunn and made an appearance. Yeah.
1: Where were you, Ray?
4: I was at Garage.
1: So I thought about for half a second. I was like, do I take the drive? And I'm like, yeah, they're in Manayunk, I think. If it would have been Conchi.
3: How about that?
1: I might have done it. Because I would have had easier parking.
3: Well, how was Garage, Ray? Because all I know was, I think everybody that went out was at FanFest yesterday.
4: Oh, no, it was back to Garage.
3: Okay.
4: And then I went over to Urban Village because, you know, I wanted to do one half one place, second half another place.
3: Oh, look at you.
4: And also.
3: That's dangerous.
4: Quite a crew. So, yeah,

0: Fishtown was alive. People loving America.
1: You're up 1-0 at halftime, and you go and leave Ray. How dare you?
2: Well, he's going to go to the next place.
1: Maybe the
2: bartender wasn't giving him enough attention. He had to go check out another bartender.
0: I want a seat. I got there too late. The whole trade threw off my entire plan.
1: Oh,
0: my plan
1: God,
0: was
1: yeah.
0: to go camp out, get a seat, sit. And as much as I love standing amongst the people, I would prefer to be sitting. And okay. I figured I could find a seat over at Herb's.
1: Especially for 90 minutes.
0: Yeah.
1: That's why I'm not a Sons of Ben member, because I don't want to stand.
2: Is that right?
1: In the River End, yeah.
2: I don't blame you. All right. We've had a bunch of phone calls today. For the first time all show, a couple of open lines at 610-632-0975, taking your reaction. But an easy way to get in is to leave a voice memo in the Davis Honda text line, as we have right here.
3: Hey, boys. George the Plumber here. This is for Sean Brace. Dude, I can forget about the stand-up wiping. You called this, bro. This is phenomenal. This is great news. And you kind of put this in motion, it feels like, dude. This is great. Great day for Philly.
1: Yeah, love you, George.
2: Got to give you credit.
1: Love you, George. Now, when you sit down, do you think about me? Anybody out there? No, I kid. No, look, I said that it was frustrating. And to a point, I was wrong. Like, I thought that this is all that we were going to be taking part of this offseason was, you know, Dean Wade and of course, you know, the move from the Knicks. It's like, all right, well. Come on, we need a little something more to happen. Just involve us in some rumors. I will tell you this. Last week, like I said to you, I brought up Jaylen Brown's name because I just felt like Boston was definitely going to move him. Why not? Why not give a phone call? But then you laugh about it because, like, dude, Paul George and picks, you think that's going to get you Jaylen Brown, who is a top 10, top 15, top 20 player in the league? A guy that's a true difference maker on both sides of the ball. A guy that you could give him the ball. He's going to score in the final seconds. A guy that's done it the highest of highs, John. NBA championship. This guy is the finals MVP. And we got him for Paul George. 2 firsts, 2 seconds. And you look around the league and you just, wait a minute, Walker Kessler and what he fetched. Kawhi Leonard.
2: Who's 36.
1: And what they fetched from LA. Like, what? It's just crazy.
2: Yep, Mike Gansey. I mean, listen, I'm not trying to take Gansey as like personal property or anything like that, but we're Gansey guys.
1: Gansey gang.
2: Right?
1: GGs.
2: Is it the Gansey gang?
1: Right?
2: Are we Gansey guys? Like, are you a Gansey guy?
1: Yeah, because I said that, but what do you think rolls off the tongue more? Gansey gang or are we Gansey guys?
2: Right?
0: I tweeted out Gansey guys last night. You seem to want to take this to a whole nother level, Brace. So if you want to do the whole Gansey gang thing, I feel like this might be like a fracturing of the fan club here.
1: Is that a G if you go upside down with the
4: Crips?
2: Don't be doing gang signs, yeah. But you think about what Gansey's been able to do since he got here. And the first thing with Bob Myers and then Gansey coming in, you kind of stabilize the franchise. And you're like, all right, we're not kissing Joel Embiid's ass. We're establishing a culture. Here's what we're going to do. And then, boom. This move right here, and it's like, wow, they're legit contenders for the East. Oh, not yeah. Before we're talking ourselves into it, legit contenders. Jaylen Brown is a NBA Finals MVP.
1: Yep.
2: He's a top 15 player in the league. He fits perfectly into this team. He's your small forward. He defends. He shoots the threes. He does everything they really needed on this team. He really does.
1: Yep. Real quick, Charles checking in. Shout out, Charles. Great listener. He says, Kayden, K-A-Y-D-E-N, leads the pack with 83 documented spelling variations.
2: Sheesh. Do you know any Kaydens? I don't.
1: I don't either.
2: Can we get an official Kayden?
0: Yeah, I know
2: on the
0: Kayden
2: show?
0: Steele. He writes for NJ.com.
2: Oh.
0: Yeah, Temple guy.
1: Former quarterback Cade McNown I got for you.
2: What's Kayden? A Kayden?
1: I know.
2: Cade.
0: He goes C-A-Y-D-E-N. Huh.
2: That how he spells it?
0: Yes. By the way, Brace.
1: Yeah.
0: I just want to, for you today.
5: Your team, your town, your Philadelphia 76ers are contenders for the East. It's as simple as that.
2: Is that on the board?
1: Let's go.
0: It's not. Yeah, I think
2: get it on the board, yeah.
1: We're back. We are back. We were a corpse. We were getting plucked by vultures. We had no life, no movement. And then all of a sudden, Gansey comes in, 30 days on the job, already doing more than Daryl Morey did this whole damn time. God, I love this team. I love this organization. I love Mike Gansey, Bob Myers. Let's go. Life, John. Life.
2: It is, and it is something. It is something.
1: Snapping of fingers.
2: Just like that. Yesterday on the show, you were very upset. You were on the verge of tears. It was a sobering experience for you. It's like, man, the Sixers aren't doing squat. This sucks. And now look at you. 24 hours later.
1: Not even.
2: Yeah, not even.
1: It was that afternoon.
2: But like, you go from the beginning of Thursday, Wednesday show to the beginning of Thursday show. What a difference, man.
1: Unbelievable.
2: What a difference. All right, coming up, we see your phone call, 610-632-0975, 610-632-0975. That's the phone line. If you want to get a reaction, that's the Davis Honda text line. Leave your voice memos on the Davis Honda text line as well. We'll get your reaction coming up. Also, how miserable is Boston? Well, Big Perk is upset, and Red Sox fans reacting to the deal in real time. That's coming up. Middays with Marks, 97.5 The Fanatic. But let's talk about it. You were watching that game last night. Man, I know a lot of people were distracted with what was going on with this big trade, but there was so much going on the Bet Parks app and at Parks Casino in Ben Salem. The Bet Parks Sportsbook. U.S. won last night. That means they're going to the round of 16. Belgium, Monday, 8 p.m. in Seattle. 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
0: Jaylen Brown's coming to Philly. I'm Ray Dunn with this Fanatic Sports Update. Jaylen Brown, yes, that Jaylen Brown, formerly of the Boston Celtics, has been traded to the Philadelphia 76ers in exchange for Paul George. Two first-round picks and two second-round picks. The 76ers making the deal last night to bring the All-NBA talent to Philadelphia. We spoke with both longtime Celtic and Celtics radio analyst Cedric Maxwell, as well as ESPN's Bobby Marks, about the deal. Marks tried to come up with his best explanation as to why the Celtics did it now.
6: Felt like they kind of drew a line in the sand and said, hey, we need to move off this guy. We tried trading him for Giannis. We're at a point of no return. And by Wednesday at whatever time, 5 o'clock, whatever the best offer is, that's what we're going to do.
0: And that's what they did. 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Elsewhere, the Phillies won last night 10-6 over the Pirates, and the U.S. men's national team won 2-0 over Bosnia. They moved to the round of 16. 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

0: with Marks, Sean Brace, Ray Dunn. Man, we're killing it today. Dutsy's back there running around with a chicken with his head cut off.
1: Oh, he loves this.
0: Last night, the trade happens. Dutz immediately is like, we got to go live. We got to go live. We got to go on YouTube.
1: Air Jordan.
0: He's a digital producer for a reason. You and Sam Ostry went live on, and text Sam to have him check in with it.
1: Jeez, yeah. Sam's coming on.
0: You guys killed it last night. You had a reaction to the trade. So Sam will join us sometime this hour. But just like, man, sports is supposed to be fun, and it's been a fun last however many hours since the trade went down. So, and it's going to be a fun season, man. It is.
1: Yeah. You know, the fact that Jalen is now with the Sixers, as we are currently constructed, this team is ready to do some damage. It's going to be fun to see how Nick Nurse is going to operate. I don't think they're done. We'll see what that means. But, man, you got Jaylen Brown who can fill it up. You got Tyrese Maxey who just had a great all-pro season. I'm done putting him in a container because he continues to bust through the ceiling year after year. And VJ Edgecombe literally has all the experts just salivating on what his potential is after one season. That was a hell of a rookie year. Now there are a bunch of good rookies. Cooper Kupp, Konkanipal.
0: Oh, no doubt.
1: You know,
0: it's but, good class.
1: Great class. But VJ, like, yeah. Would you be shocked in 5 years if we're talking about VJ Edgecombe at an all-pro level?
0: No, he should be.
1: He's got the attitude.
0: All right, so Boston reacted accordingly yesterday. We had Cedric Maxwell, who is a longtime Celtic, and he does the radio broadcast up there. He was upset. What about the rest of Boston? So, Ray, what do we have? Is this Big Perk? Who? I mean, listen, he takes shots at Boston all the time, but this one hurt. Big Perk. This is the ESPN. Here's how it sounded.
2: First of all, this is a sad day for the Boston Celtics. And as a former Celtic, I do not approve of this trade. If you're going to trade a guy that's a top 10 player, you at least got to get back a guy that's a top 15, top 20 player. And Paul George is not that. Paul George hasn't been consistently good since I was skinny. And that's been a long damn time. This is nothing but sloppy seconds, in my opinion. Oh, and in the way I see it, he just basically handed the Philadelphia 76ers a trip to the NBA Finals next year.
0: Oh, man. Let's do it.
1: That's good.
0: Yeah, like, we'll see. Bobby Marks said it to us where it's like he hesitates to give the Executive of the Year award because they haven't played a game yet. Great trade, great move, but we'll see how it plays out.
1: No, it's been great. Some of the calls and you know, the concerns are very valid. And, oh, by the way, there are people that feel like, oh, we've been here and done that. The issue is the big man's still on the team, and this is still his team, and we're going to do the dance and all that. And I don't know. Do they feel like that? Does Gansey feel like that?
0: He should.
3: I don't know.
0: He should. We'll get to that in a second. Jerome has something on that. But so this was at Ray. This was at the Red Sox game. I haven't seen this. So the Red Sox game, people start getting word of the reaction.
4: As they're going in. Local news is finding them. And saying, hey, what do you think?
0: All right, we got.
5: We all hate it. We feel like it's bad for the city. I don't really know what Brad Stevens was thinking.
6: It was a small salary dump to send him to a massive contender of the Celtics in the East. It's not the correct move at all.
7: You know, the fact that it went to the Sixers itself for a pretty injury-prone Paul George, it's honestly ridiculous.
8: We all hate the Sixers. It's probably the worst team it could have gone to.
9: Yeah,
8: like,
9: sure.
8: We blew a 3-1 lead. It's horrible. This is a really bad day.
10: I think Jaylen Brown, what he did for the city, what he did for the people, the organization, bringing a finals MVP was everything. And trading him away for Paul George, I don't know about that one. That's a bummer.
0: Yeah, I mean, but he brought him a title. How many years? Like, was it like 7 years ago that he was the Finals MVP? 8 years ago? Oh, it was 2 years ago.
1: Mm-hmm.
0: It just happened. That's the thing that's crazy. This isn't where they won a championship, and it's like, all right, like it's been 5 years since they won a championship. We've tried and it hasn't worked. We can't get back to it. No, they actually were very good last year without Jason Tatum, and they won a title before that. So very. Very shocking that they actually made this trade. I guess they were making the trade no matter what. I thought that they had to trade him after the Giannis thing fell apart, and I was right. I just didn't think it was going to be for the price to the Sixers. All right, let's go to Jerome. Jerome's in Sicklerville. He's got something on the Sixers and Embiid and the Trail. What's going on, Jerome? How are you?
3: Good. How you guys doing? And happy 4th of July to you.
0: You too. You too, Jerome. We're doing great.
3: Well, we got to deal. We got to continue to deal with the elephant in the room. And the elephant in the room is Joel Embiid. Now, an athlete, especially at his level, should realize that their best commodity is their body. Now, you look at LeBron. He spends $500,000 to $750,000 in the offseason in his body. And that's a drop in the bucket to these athletes today. And you look at Embiid. He's probably at Burger King. I don't want to shoot him all the way down. He's probably at Burger King. And when you keep putting the onus, when these guys play, when Embiid step on the floor, they refer to him. They refer to him instead of getting out and running. And I just want to see that the leadership of this team, the coaches, the GM, to put some pressure on Embiid to do better for his body. And the other thing I'd just like to say, 4 years ago, I kept saying the Sixers aren't going to do nothing as long as they got Daryl Morey. Now, I don't know whether this GM is going to be compared to Howie Rosen, but he pulled off a heist yesterday. and I really appreciate it. The other thing is this. Earlier today, y'all was talking about, is this the best trade in Philadelphia history? And y'all was talking about Terrell Owens and a few other people for the
0: field. Yeah, that was a good one.
3: Well, yeah. we can't forget about Moses Malone. And I don't know whether we traded him for him or picked him up in free agent.
0: It was a trade. It was a trade. So, Jerome, what I actually said was, I said, is this the best Sixers trade since Moses? Was how we started the conversation. And then I said, it's the best trade in the Philadelphia since. And I think A.J. Brown maybe, and that's not that long.
4: Yeah.
0: A.J. Brown. But, I mean, they won a Super Bowl. A.J. Brown was a prolific receiver for 4 years.
1: Yep.
4: Yeah, that'll play.
0: Rui Halladay, Cy Young.
4: Yeah, that also will play.
0: Best Sixers trade since?
1: It's a great one.
0: I don't even know what else would qualify.
4: There's ones that emotionally I felt great about that maybe didn't pan out the way you wanted.
0: What's the last great trade by the Sixers?
4: I mean, once they got out of the Simmons thing and they got Harden for Simmons,
0: nah,
4: I was excited to get out from under the Simmons situation and get a superstar.
0: Yeah,
4: for
0: but
4: that.
0: I know, but you got Harden for, was it even a year? A year and a half. Yeah.
4: Well. Listen, this is the land of missed opportunities. They were up 3-2 against the Celtics with a lead in the fourth quarter.
0: I'm not saying it's a bad trade, but Jaylen Brown hasn't played a game yet, so it's got to be a better trade than that.
4: Well, yeah, obviously.
1: Do we change our mind on Jared McCain like the one caller pointed out? Like, hey, that actually was a good trade because now you were able to take what you got from that and factored it into the move for Jaylen Brown.
0: Yeah, you could have figured something else out.
4: Then the Paul George era was a success in Philly.
0: Deep team. Yeah, without Daryl Morey, you can't make that trade. It's exactly right.
4: Yeah. So thank you, Paul George, for your service to this team.
0: Thank you, Daryl Morey.
4: Yeah.
1: Just unbelievable.
4: We'll get you a parade float. Man,
0: I wish I could have been hanging out with Daryl Morey yesterday. Get his reaction.
9: Deep
0: to
9: team.
0: It. He was so mad.
1: 2 days ago, nobody gave a bleep about this franchise, about anything. Sixers related offseason, like you were talking about. Free agency, yeah. Oh, yeah. And now all of a sudden we're talking about competition, players on the floor, actually X's and O's, things that matter, not, you know, the dumb stuff. Like, we're actually talking about things that matter.
0: We're talking about this team competing next year. So Sam Osher is going to join us, front office sports, in a second. Let's go to Ramon in Mount Airy. Ramon, go ahead. How are you?
11: Hey, what's going on, fellas? Listen, let me tell you this.
0: Tell me.
11: I'm a boomer. I remember walking down Broad Street, 83. Loved it. We were great. 2 years later, no disrespect to the man, rest in peace, he made the dumbest trade. Not only did you send Moses to Washington, you traded the number one pick. And in 1988, I had to look at the All-Star game and see that front court, Barkley, Malone, and Daugherty. Yep. Our sports hearts have been healed from that incident. From then, I feel so much. That ache has been there. But this trade, we're usually on the other side. See, we usually get fleeced.
0: Yep.
11: We didn't get fleeced this time.
0: Nope.
11: And now that we have this, and one of the best trades in Sixers history was in 1976 when they got one Julius Dr. J. Irvin.
0: Mm-hmm.
11: And from 76 until 1984, Well, they lost in 84 to the Nets. But from 76 to 1983, it was either Eastern Conference Finals or bust. And that's what and who and what we did. And Doc went in there, did the 3-1 thing. I still have the front Sports Illustrated cover saying Doc dunked, and they said, take that, Boston.
0: Did you
11: hear right
0: at the beginning of the show? We had Cedric Maxwell on at the beginning of the show today. And he was in the guy.
11: I'm like him. What?
0: Right in the thick. He was in all those series against Boston.
11: Yes. Yep. I couldn't stand him. And I'm always like, God. And then we traded away. We get Moses. And then we trade him away for peanuts because Howard Cass didn't like him. No disrespect, but he traded him for peanuts. And 3 years later, All-Star, and we see Moses, Barkley. That was our team. And from then on, the rest of my boomers who were with me during that time, we have been healed. The mythical sports doctors have found a cure for our hearts, our grieving hearts. Oh my gosh, man.
0: All right, so you're for now on, you're Boomer Ramon.
1: Boomer.
0: Or Ramon the Boomer. Yeah, you've been a Sixers fan for a long time. And like you said, you had a stretch there where thank God they got over the hump and Doc was able to win a title, because otherwise we'd be looking at it like Doc never won a title, because they lost a lot of big games during that run. Moses comes in, then they win. But yeah, 1984, they were number one seed. They lost in five games to the Nets and Michael Ray Richardson. The next year they went to an Eastern Conference final. They lost 1985. They've been the one since then.
1: Yep.
0: It's 40 years.
1: A long time.
0: 41 years.
1: Real quick from Mark Stein, just so everybody is on the same page, the Jaylen Brown to Philadelphia trade can't be made official until the league-wide moratorium is lifted on Monday, which means next week is the soonest that they will hear from Brad Stevens about Boston's rationale for making this particular trade. Why now, return package, etc. So, yeah, I saw some dude in Miami like, there's something happening. They haven't announced the Giannis deal. And it's like, you can't.
0: They can't.
1: Dummy.
0: Yeah, they can't. So that's when the Sixers will go official, and then that's when you'll probably have the press conference Tuesday next week. Right? If it's during our hours, we should probably plan on doing the show down there, and maybe we get Jaylen.
4: Sounds good to me.
1: Let's stream.
0: We get Gans.
4: Gansy.
1: Let's stream together. Let's tie the streams together, right?
0: Can we sit up at the dais with Jaylen Brown?
4: I feel like we've earned that.
0: And Gansy? Joining us right now is Sam Ostry for Front Office Sports. He is an NBA analyst, and also he went live with Sean Brace right now. He's been doing a lot of other NBA free agency stuff with us, and he joins us right now on Zoom. What's up, Sam?
9: What's going on, guys? It's a great day. Great day.
0: Did you see this coming at all?
9: No. Not for one second. I mean, we all thought that Paul George could be shipped out, but for a salary dump, not for a top 10 player in the league.
0: So now what you're seeing is, and I was just looking during the break, where you're getting, well, without Jaylen Brown on the floor, Jason Tatum's better. Without Jaylen Brown on the floor, their offense is better. Without Jaylen Brown on the floor, everybody's better on Boston. So, like, there's obviously analytics that back that up, but at this point, especially with what the Sixers have, how good of a move is this for the 76ers?
9: It's a home run move, especially when you really consider they got Jaylen Brown for free. Like, I'm going to keep saying that. They got Jaylen Brown for free because they were trying to get rid of Paul George, and everybody considered Paul George a negative asset, meaning they were going to have to attach picks just to move on from him. So when you consider that, and they were going, all right, let's get rid of Paul George, and we'll attach a pick to that. And then, but that's just to get rid of Paul George's contract and make some other moves. You get Jaylen Brown in return for that, it's a home run move that really catapults the Sixers into one of the contenders in the East.
0: I asked ESPN's Bobby Marks this earlier. I'll ask you the same question. Why was the lack of interest around the NBA for Jaylen Brown? Like you had just said, we're almost considering this free, considering you gave up the two firsts, the 2 seconds, and then you got rid of the Paul George contract. Why wasn't there more interest? Because I'm sure the Celtics didn't want to trade him in division to the Sixers. But this was the best deal that they had out there.
9: Yeah, right now it does feel like the Celtics panicked a little bit. They could have waited. But I think there's two reasons to answer your question. One reason I think is the off-court stuff, the stream. It's not like he's getting in trouble off the court, but the streaming, the comments. He's kind of this known, perceived as this arrogant guy who like always thinks he's the smartest in the room. Were some reports out there. So I think that's one thing. The other thing is this analytical movement that Bobby Marks was talking about with you guys and has talked about throughout this Jaylen Brown trade conversation, where guys in the front office for these NBA teams don't consider him one of these top players in the league. And you look at spit stats like player impact estimate and real plus minus. And Jaylen Brown's not like a top 20, 30 player on those, but I don't care about those. Like when we're looking at the eye test, there's 10 to 12 guys in the entire NBA who can create a shot for themselves every single time down the floor. And Jaylen Brown is one of them. And that's the most valuable skill you can get in this entire league.
1: Great to have you, Sam. Make sure you're following him on all things socials. It's his first initial last name, S-O-S-H-T-R-Y. Sam, how does it play out on the floor? If you're Nick Nurse, this has got to excite you, obviously, but, you know, that's the easy part of the gig. Now you got to satisfy everybody. We're talking about egos and currently constructed with Embiid on the team as well. How do you see the fit with Jaylen Brown, Edgecombe, of course, Tyrese, and Embiid down low?
9: I think it's going to work really well. I mean, part of the reason why there are skeptics around Jaylen Brown is because he likes to live in two-point range rather than the from three. And that's okay to some degree if you have shooting around him. He's only a 52% shooter from two, 34% shooter from three. So he's going to have to be better from three-point range. But when you look at Tyrese Maxey, who's incredibly fast, VG Edgecombe, incredibly fast, they have great speed in their backcourt. And then you add a guy who can play off the ball or on the ball in Jaylen Brown. And that's why it's so huge, because in every year, the Sixers' success has depended on will Joel Embiid be on the floor or not. That's important for sure going into next year if he's on the team, but not as important when you have a top three of Jaylen Brown, Tyrese Maxey, and VG Edgecombe.
0: Is this a good time to trade Joel Embiid?
9: Yes, in my mind. In my mind, it's the perfect time, because like Maxey, now Jaylen Brown and Embiid are taking up 94% of the salary cap. That is an absurdly large number, and it's hard to build depth around him. So this is the time for me where, all right, let's really go into the future. We don't have to worry about Joel Embiid. We're bringing a different type of player and character guy into the building. Let's just move off of Embiid. I don't think that's necessarily going to happen, but I do think that's something they have to consider.
0: Let's say they move off of Embiid, and honestly, I'm not sure what you could expect to get back in return considering the injury. We know he's talented in the MBTs, considering the injury and everything else. What does this team look like? Is it good enough without Embiid and then maybe some other minor tweaks? Is it good enough to be a true contender in the East?
9: Without Embiid, no, because they would need more front court depth. Like Ariel Hakpoorti as your starting center isn't going to get it done against the Knicks and the Pistons and some of the top teams in the East. I do think if you got something in return for him, and I don't know if that's possible, but if you got something in return for him as like a center, a big man, that would work. The reason why Bobby Marks talked about it, but the reason why the Jaylen Brown move works so well is because it was matching salaries essentially. So it was a one for one. You're not going to find that for Joel Embiid across the league. But even with Embiid on the team next year, if he plays 40-ish games and can go into the playoffs somewhat healthy, this team is a contender.
1: Let's dream big here, Sam. There's a king out there. I want him here in Philly. Give me a chance. Give me a percentage. Am I off? Your thoughts on LeBron having interest in playing with Philadelphia? And does it matter in the grand scheme of things to LeBron? Do you think he would rather play with Embiid on the Sixers? Or would that say, you know what, if there's no Embiid, like, I'm not going to Philly?
9: I don't think it would matter that much. I do think he wants to play for a contender. What I'll say about that is, so I'm not going to pat myself on the back, but I was one of the early guys on Bob Myers ending up as the lead executive for the Sixers, as Brace knows.
1: You did.
9: And something that I noticed at a lot of those Sixers games that Bob Myers was sitting courtside out at is who was sitting next to him. And that was one Rich Paul. And those two guys have a really good relationship. Of course, LeBron's agent, also Tyrese Maxey's agent, which is more why he was at the game. But that's the connection there, where it makes sense for both LeBron and the Sixers to pair up and ride off into the sunset together. So the dots are connecting. The one thing I'll say is it feels like LeBron cares a lot about his legacy and story and all that. And like finishing his career one last year in Philadelphia, somewhere where he has no connection to, as opposed to like a Cleveland or Miami or one of those places, seems far-fetched. But I definitely think the Sixers are going to be in the mix for him.
0: Mm. Well, in 5 years when he plays his last year, maybe he'll go back to Cleveland. I don't believe this is his last year.
1: It doesn't seem like it.
0: And by the way, if it's not LeBron, you mentioned Rich Paul. Why not LeBron Jr., Ben Simmons? Does Rich Paul still rep by Ben? You could have Ben Simmons
9: doing
0: back.
9: This again?
0: No, I'm just kidding.
1: Just think, 2 days ago, we were actually talking about that.
0: And Tobias signed elsewhere, so Tobias can't come back? I mean, geez, what's going on here? I mean, Sam, if nothing else, they've made things very interesting with this trade. Because otherwise, we're interested, but we're not interested like this. So thank you to the Sixers.
1: Oh, yeah.
0: It's going to be a lot of fun. Good stuff, Dom. You can catch Sam, as you mentioned, S. Ostry.
1: Yep.
0: Across all platforms. We're going to be doing a ton of stuff on YouTube with the 76ers going forward.
1: Starting next week.
0: Sean and Sam jumped on. Like, literally, the trade happened, and Sean turned around from going out, yep. Went home with Sam. They did a live reaction last night. It was excellent. We appreciate you, Sam, and we'll talk next week.
1: You the man.
9: Thanks, guys. Have a good fourth.
0: There he is. You too.
1: Hell yeah.
0: Samash.
1: Yeah, we're starting next week. All right, this is okay. Cool. You gave us something. Now we're running with it. So we'll be active. We did all post game last year. I didn't know if we're gonna do it again, but you're damn right. We're gonna be doing post game again this year. So let's go.
0: Yep.
1: Ray,
0: can you do play by play for us? I don't know. Like, just like pretend that you can be the play by play guy for the 76ers. Not during the game, but you know, kind of our play-by-play guy.
4: Sure.
0: Like, you can do it right now. Like, give me a little...
4: How about that?
0: Maxi.
4: No, we're up against it.
1: I just want to say that Sam, again, made me think that LeBron is coming here. With that Rich Paul comment, and it's reality. It's like, they do have that connection.
0: They do.
1: Bob Myers and Rich Paul.
0: Yeah, now it comes down to LeBron. Like, and I thought he also made another point. Is he really coming to Philadelphia? Right, like, is he really going to come to Philly? Golden State, even though
1: it's Cali.
0: See, like, so I don't believe this is all about winning with LeBron. Mm. I think this is like the legacy matters to him. But doesn't he want to play with Steph and Draymond? That'd be a big move for him to go out there.
1: Sure, and it's Cali. Cali. Yeah,
0: coming to Philly. You know, I mean, he's got a good team that he's playing with.
1: Yeah,
0: I don't know. It's a possibility.
1: He flirted with us before, John. We were one of three.
0: Yeah, he didn't even meet with them.
1: It doesn't matter. We were one of three.
0: They flew out there, and I'm sure Daryl Morey had his, you know, sloppy suit on. And
1: who the hell was that guy in the mask?
0: Huh?
1: Who was the guy in the mask?
0: I don't know.
4: It
0: was Ricky.
1: He scared the bejesus out of me.
4: He came into my studio while I'm trying to do the freaking show.
0: Somebody had this really creepy mask on, and he poked his head to the glass, and it didn't scare me because I saw him coming back from the window, and I pointed to Sean, and Sean.
1: Oh, I freaked.
0: Do we have that on video?
4: Well, they got me on video react today. I'm hiding behind my setup.
1: Scared the hell out of me, Ricky.
0: No, Sean jumped me.
1: Dude, that thing was scary.
0: All right, last night you might have missed it. Zach Wheeler very upset after the game because he was removed before five innings. Don Mattingly asked about it today. We'll play you both interactions. That's next. Middays with Marks.
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4: Jaylen Brown's a Sixer. I'm already done with this Fanatic Sports update. With every update, I still can't believe I'm saying it to you. Jaylen Brown was traded from the Celtics to the Philadelphia 76ers. The Sixers sending Paul George a pair of first-round picks and a pair of second-round picks back as compensation to Boston. Longtime Celtic and current Celtics radio analyst Cedric Maxwell joined us early on in the show and tried to make sense of it for himself.
13: Because I'm like, what in the hell damn happened? 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
4: 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The U.S. men's national team won 2-0 over Bosnia. 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
0: All right, just a little reminder here at Middays with Marks. We're back. Coming up at 2 o'clock, Ricky Ball, Bill Calarulo, Unfiltered. They will be on TV later today, so you'll be able to catch them on YouTube. So all of our YouTube listeners, you don't have to go anywhere. You can catch the guys on YouTube.
2: How about that?
0: How do I find the video of Ray getting scared?
3: 975 Unfiltered. It is.
0: On Instagram?
3: No, Twitter.
0: X. Okay.
3: I got it here.
0: Oh, I thought it was on Instagram.
3: Ricky is running around here with this old man mask, and he got Ray in the middle of a show right now, obviously, and he got me just by poking his head into this glass, and I turned around, and literally, like, I jumped.
0: I know you did.
3: I jumped. I'm like, oh.
0: Well, I set you up, too, because I saw it. It didn't scare me, and then I pointed over.
3: It's an ugly mask.
0: You looked over.
3: Good grief. It's like a combination of a bald Freddy. It's Freddy Krueger without a hat on.
0: Ray, can you play the audio of him scaring you?
3: I'm doing
0: I know you're set up to do the Mattingly stuff.
3: He goes, I'm doing a show here. What are you doing?
5: Hey, Ray.
0: It is getaway day here as we are not on tomorrow.
3: Oh, yeah.
0: As it is the holiday for July 4th. Nice when it pops up on a Saturday because that means you get Friday off. So we had Friday off. Ray, if you can't pull it up, it's okay.
3: Yeah, it's all good.
0: I'm watching the video.
3: It's funny, though.
0: It is funny.
3: What Ricky likes. He likes to scare people, apparently.
0: He does.
3: Ricky!
0: And that is a creepy, creepy mask.
3: Oh, yeah.
0: All right, you have it?
4: No, I don't have it. I can't get to it.
0: Okay, it's fine. So, Zach Wheeler, I didn't really see a lot of the game last night because you had the Sixers trade go down. So, like, that's what I was all about. And then the World Cup game came on. So then I literally at 8 o'clock was like, because my girls have been watching the soccer, so we were watching the World Cup game. So I was like paying attention to what's going on in the game. And I know Wheels didn't have his best stuff last night. Right, I don't know how much you were paying attention last night, but he didn't have his best stuff. He had given up some home runs, so really, last night's game was one on the offense. But the Phillies scored 5 runs in the second. The Pirates scored 2 in the third. Phillies are up 8-2 as they enter the fifth inning, and Wheeler had given up some hits, and Mattingly came out and pulled him, so he didn't even go 5, which means he can't get the win. Got to go 5 innings. After the game, the media is speaking to him about being removed from the game. Listen.
6: I'm upset. Can take another game.
7: You'd like to finish 5?
6: Obviously. Yeah. I feel like I've earned that.
7: Talk to Donovan?
6: Nope.
7: Will you?
6: I don't know.
0: So, and then he was like, all right, I'm out.
3: I love Jim. That was Salisbury.
0: Salisbury, yeah. It's just 4 2/3, 9 hits, 4 runs. He had 10 strikeouts and 1 walk. So he was pissed. Don Mattingly was asked before the game today, and they said, did you talk to him? And he said, no. And I think he kind of made light of it. You heard you saw it, Ray?
4: Yeah, he's not ready to talk to me yet about that whole thing.
0: Other words, they'll talk, but right now is not the time.
4: Yeah, time and place for that one. Well, a whole diatribe about protecting Wheeler for the long term.
0: Well,
4: said they don't have 4 Skeens waiting down in the minor leagues to come up. Nice little shot at the Iron Pigs pitching.
0: Right. Well, I mean, like, Don Mattingly, as the manager, needs to make tough decisions, knowing that's going to piss your players off sometimes, so I respect him for that. And also, if you're Wheeler, I mean, when he says he feels like he's earned the right, like, he should feel like that. Doesn't mean Don Mattingly made the wrong decision last night.
3: No. But
0: so that's where I can understand both perspectives.
3: Absolutely. And it's exactly what you want from your ace. Of course, 1 of 2 for the Phillies, but I wouldn't expect anything different from Zach Wheeler. Oh, by the way, it did snap a streak of 53 starts in which he did complete 5 innings. So that's a little tough. It was the shortest start since June 16, 2024 at Baltimore. But yeah, look, in the grand scheme of things, 10-6 victory. Donnie got the dub. That's all that matters. And you let everybody cool down. Definitely don't want to talk after the game. There's no reason to, unless he comes to your office. That would be a different story. But if I'm Don Mattingly, of course, with a day game, you know.
0: So
3: we'll talk after the game.
0: Yeah. So they go to his last batter was it was an RBI single. So now there's runners on first and second. They pull him. There's two outs.
3: 104 pitches.
0: Yeah. So yeah, 104 pitches, which matters. And then they bring in Backus, which is like, all right, God. Every time this guy comes in, I feel like he sucks. He probably hits the first pitcher.
3: Because he does.
0: Yeah, he probably hits the first batter to load the bases. Like, oh, Jesus. Hits another batter. Hit by pitch. And then he got a strikeout to get out of the inning. And don't think this isn't something. Like, it costs Wheeler a win.
3: Oh, yeah.
0: He has 9 wins. He wants to get 20 wins.
3: Oh, yeah.
0: You think it doesn't matter to him to get 20 wins or to win a Cy Young or anything like that? Of course it does. It should.
4: His ERA.
0: His ERA, 2.
4: Put my ERA in the hands of Kyle Backus?
0: Yeah.
4: I'm trying to start an all-star game. I'm trying to win a Cy Young. You put my ERA in the hands of Kyle Backus?
0: Yeah, so.
4: Guy hit 2 batters. You think
0: 2 in a row.
4: Surprised he didn't just break like the Gatorade jug or whatever they had inside the clubhouse. I'd be livid if I was him.
0: Yep, Phils went 10-6. Trey Turner again.
3: Hey, now.
0: All right, 10th home run. Smashed it. Three straight games with a home run.
3: 3 straight. Dude. Okay.
0: He's perfectly fine. That is a great contract that they signed Trey Turner to. I don't know who else said otherwise.
3: Start the playoffs.
0: How about Marshy going deep again? 15th home run. This dude is unbelievable.
3: Yeah. It's just a different level with him right now. He is so confident. It's a beach ball. Like, the ball is being tossed to him as the beach ball.
4: Bold predictions. I had 3 with 28-plus. You had 3 with 30-plus.
0: We're going.
4: It's gone. We thought it was over. It's not over.
3: How about that?
4: Takes never wrong.
0: How you know what? That? My Otto Kemp prediction, it's still not over.
4: Still not over.
0: There's a chance. And then Boehm in the 8th inning, and no one will really talk about this. They were only up 2 runs. Boehm smashed a home run the center field to put them up by 4. That's huge. Because they come out with a 2-run lead in the top of the 9th. That's a 2-run lead. That's a base runner and a home run. The game's tied. That's an important hit. Boehm has 10 home runs now. How about that?
3: It's coming through. Big month of June for Alec Boehm, and continue to stay hot.
0: Yeah, where's the Sheffield Shuffler now with his predictions on the Aiden Miller, who still hasn't played a game? And Boehm's gonna get benched and be out of here. I'm a Boehm guy.
3: Boehm, Boehm, Boehm, Boehm.
4: I've always said that about you.
3: Yeah. Boehm, Boehm, Boehm, Boehm. Isn't Boehm Thun's gonna hire me doing the stateside? I thought they were.
0: Is that right?
3: Yeah, I thought so.
0: That's a great one. Boehm, especially Boehm, there. Thugs in Harmony. Can we come up with a crossroads? Because Boehm really is at a crossroads.
3: I was at a crossroads with the Sixers, I'll tell you that much.
0: All right, we have a, not only do we have a voice memo from Sean Bernard on this trade.
3: Oh, from his honeymoon.
0: He's on his honeymoon. He jumped on the live stream last night.
3: It was great.
0: From his honeymoon.
3: Pretty crisp. Oh, and beautiful, too. All right, just a scenic backdrop from his cell phone.
0: Oh, so he had a good.
3: Oh, yeah. He's all suited up, ready to go, enjoying it, him and the lady.
0: He was suited up.
3: I mean, you know, nice shirt, nice Hawaiian shirt.
0: So he looked like he was ready to go out to dinner?
3: Oh, yeah.
0: Okay. Or a kid just came back from dinner, maybe?
3: What a great couple.
0: Are they?
3: America's apple pie.
0: Okay. Yeah. All right. Here's Sean Bernard on the voice line.
2: What's going on, fellas? It's Sean Bernard checking in from Crossing Broad and DraftKings Network from all the way down in St. Lucia right here. Here to apologize for ever having any sort of doubts about this Mike Gansey and Bob Myers-led front office. Right. This was a straight-up pantsing of the Boston Celtics. To come back from 3-1 in the series, to beat that organization for the first time since 1983 and walk away with their best player is incredible work right there. From an NBA perspective, this is borderline the Luka Doncic trade. From a Boston perspective, this is borderline the Babe Ruth trade. That I can't believe they were even willing to do business with the Philadelphia 76ers, and I cannot believe that they were willing to accept a price tag. And my favorite part about all of this is we're getting a proven finals MVP with a chip on his shoulder. So there's going to be no one more frustrated about how things went down with the Boston Celtics specifically and what the rest of the league is saying than Jaylen Brown himself. The Sixers are back to being real deal contenders. Say it with your chest, Sean Brace.
5: 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The 76ers are contenders in the East.
8: Your team, your town, your Philadelphia 76ers are contenders for the East.
0: Well, how about this?
8: It's as simple as that.
0: How about this? According to Pat Egan, LeBron spotted in Paoli at a Wawa. Look, he's eating a hoagie off a trash can.
3: What a move. What a move.
0: Oh, AI is very unfair.
3: Yeah, I was on top of Mount Rushmore yesterday. So ridiculous. I do have one thing on Jaylen Brown. I want to hit it on the other side, though.
0: All right, that's coming up. YouTube chat recap and more. 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
12: All right, we're back. Middays with Marks. They just showed high 101 today in Philadelphia. It's currently 99 degrees. On the field at Citizens Bank Park, it said it's 117. Hot. Why isn't it 117 rather than, if it's, wouldn't it be 117? Why is it 117 on the field? Wouldn't it be 117? Why is it only 117 on the field?
13: Huh.
12: What is he, Ricky's like motioning to us, and I don't know what he's saying.
14: Yeah, he's saying there are a bunch of wimps. It used to be 130 out there.
12: Oh, yeah. He played at the Vet.
13: Yeah.
12: Yeah, Dutch used to talk about how it would feel like his cleats were melting.
13: Yeah, that's tough.
12: But why is it 117? Why isn't it just 99? If it's 99 degrees out, why is it 117 on the field?
13: It's a good question.
12: Ray, can you explain that?
13: Bill Nye, the science guy.
12: So if you stand in one spot, it's a different temperature, then wouldn't that be the temperature?
14: In order to get by on science at Temple, I took a data science class because I was better with numbers and the whole science thing.
12: All right. Is that Addison in the back because it's lower than ground level?
14: That is Addison in the back.
12: Okay. So lower than ground level, it's warmer.
13: Plus, am I off by saying the reflection off the seats?
12: So, like, you ever look in your car, like, when you look at the temperature in the car when you first get in on a hot sunny day, it'll be like 110 or 105, and yeah. It's really only 80-something?
13: Yeah.
12: So, like, maybe that's because of it, the reflection. I don't know. Like, if it says it's 99 out, it's 99 out.
13: Sure.
12: Why would it be 117?
13: These are the questions.
12: These are the questions that go through my head, Sean. And you had something else that went through your head.
13: I did. Two things real quick. One is shout out to John on the lane. He said, anything more LeBron than declaring on July 4th that he's taking his talents to the birthplace of America? Could you imagine?
12: Wow.
13: I like that. If Bale is putting together me with my tokens at Wild Boar, that one just came through. We'll save that one for another time. And then I want to bring up the fact that this whole Jaylen Brown NASA thing, like, this dude is impressive. I didn't know about all this stuff from off the court with Jaylen Brown.
12: I didn't know anything about the NASA stuff. I still don't, so you get to tell me about
13: Apparently, he was offered a gig, and this is from Eddie Johnson. Eddie Johnson does a great job covering the league for Sirius XM, also former player, also, I believe,

0: on the call for the Phoenix Suns. He said NASA offered him an opportunity to work there, and he was an accomplished college student who was enrolled in master's level classes as a student athlete freshman. He could also speak multiple languages. This dude is accomplished. I mean, he is a bright human being, man.
1: I know. I turned down offers from NASA, too, to do sports talk radio.
0: You to clean the floors?
1: Yeah, exactly. Janitorial. I could have done a lot there. Customer service.
0: Or is this one
1: clean
0: of
1: the floors?
0: Is this one of the deals where we just continue to add on the tales, the folklore of Jaylen Brown off the floor? I don't know. I can't.
1: Very intelligent.
0: He is smart.
1: Very intelligent. Yeah. Yep. He does more than dribble a basketball, as a lot of people
0: Well played
1: would like to say. All right. Let's get to the YouTube chat recap. Go.
2: It's time for the YouTube chat recap.
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1: Giddy up.
7: Marks is in love with Russini. If he wasn't, he wouldn't be always talking about her. George from the chat.
1: Yeah, you wish, dude. Russini is an all-time loser, and I don't know what else to say. She's a complete phony and a fraud. And anybody that's listened to me long enough, I mean, even I was doing national radio bitching about Julio Jones and how she's so full of crap with stuff she puts out there about Julio Jones. We're going back years. She put out a tweet. It's so ridiculous I still even talk about this. She put out a tweet saying that there's first-round draft pick offers for Julio Jones. And now we know that Vrabel was probably feeding her BS. And it was so obvious that there was not a first-round offer for Julio Jones, and she's being used as a pawn to put crap out there. I thought it was coming from the Falcons. It was actually coming from the other side, the Titans.
0: Do you know, so the Minnesota's deal, people are like, you could see the text message, and they didn't blur it out. They blurred it out in the original. The guy got the unblurred version.
1: He asked the police to unblur it, which they did.
0: And, like, people are starting to connect the dots that there were some things reported, of course, by her with the Minnesota Vikings and the general manager that was fired, all that, like...
1: But you know what else that was noticed from that? It was her writing a novel and getting a three-word response and everything. It's like, and then short response.
0: Yeah.
1: Short response.
0: She got to just continue to keep firing. I don't hate that. I don't blame her on that. Like, hey, man, do your job.
1: No, that's her job for sure.
0: Yeah, you know. But
1: for sure.
0: So what? That was the cringiest. It literally is the leader in the clubhouse for cringiest video of the year.
1: My dad checks in.
0: Hey,
1: on the Davis Honda text line, temperature is taken in the shade. So that's why. So on the field, in the sun, it's 117. Temperature's taken in the shade. Why is temperature taken in the shade?
0: That's a good question.
1: Is that why so the real feel heat index would be taken in the sun, right?
0: Love it.
1: You would think, Ray?
0: Great breakdown.
1: Sure. Do you not know much about weather because you don't watch... You don't watch...
8: I just started checking the weather like a year ago. This is a lot.
0: Really?
8: Yeah.
0: Oh, I live by the Doppler. I love the Doppler.
8: I live by what yesterday's weather was. I just kind of assume. No,
0: yeah. I go to Quad Box, and Weather Channel is one of my boxes.
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0: I got an answer for you.
1: What?
0: If a thermometer sits in direct sunlight, the sun's radiation hits the sensor and heats it up, causing it to read the sun heat energy rather than the actual ambient air temperature.
1: There you go.
0: How about that?
1: All right. What's next?
7: What team has made massive trades and won a championship that season in recent years? Beer-battered gummy shark from the chat.
0: I'll take a trip to the finals. I'll take a trip to the Eastern Conference finals.
1: Okay, but forget about one year. This isn't just about next year.
0: No.
1: Jaylen Brown is a player that's in his prime still, and you have two young guards that it's almost like they're saying, like, hey, you guys are studs, but look at this. Like, this is it's a great fit for those guys. Will they win a championship this year? Well, it's not likely. They're 21 odds to win the championships. They're not favored. But this is, I mean, think about the alternative. Joel Embiid, Paul George, and the two players. And we're kind of like, all right, we talk ourselves into it. There's a much more viable conversation without us talking ourselves into it.
0: Luka, has he won a championship? Has Ant won a championship yet? Like, I get the trade aspect, but, like, these are great players. You got to put yourself give yourself an opportunity to win a championship. And how do you do that? You got to have great players. So, nice work by Gansey.
1: All right, what's next?
7: The bigger question is if LeBron would ever want to play with Jaylen Brown. LeBron loves Joel. Money Mar from the chat.
1: I mean, isn't he a fan of Jaylen Brown?
0: I think LeBron he knows the league very well, and Embiid is just not healthy. He knows Embiid. Is he a fan of Jaylen Brown? I'm sure he is. He's a fan of guys that win.
8: Now.
1: Yeah, they're friends.
0: That's stupid. They're all right now. Thing. That's right. I forgot about it. Yeah. What? That's so stupid. I can't believe that.
1: All right, what's next?
7: Did Brace's wife leave a note for him with sleeves written in all caps? JM from the chat.
1: Yeah, no. Sean came running in here today. He's dressed as a Sixer player. He's got Sixer shorts on. He's got a Sixer hat on.
0: We got spot up.
1: And he's wearing a jersey with just no shirt.
0: Oh, dude, it's a getaway day.
1: It is.
0: Yeah.
1: It's July 2nd.
0: I had to rep the team today.
1: Of course.
0: You know, like, so I said, you know, like, I'm not wearing a t-shirt underneath this. You can't do that.
1: No, tight. You look silly.
0: It's a little tight.
1: That's all right. You fill it out well.
0: He said, I look silly if I had teeth. All right. So I roll in the. She did say, you're going to work like that? I go, yeah.
1: No, it would look silly with a t-shirt.
0: Yeah.
1: No, you did it.
0: Yeah.
1: You did it. All right. What's next?
0: I do it for
7: move
0: them.
7: Move Johnny Broom for Bronny. Who says no if Bayless from the chat?
1: They may say yes. Broom for Bronny. I would do it. I don't know. Would you trade for Bronny?
8: If I'm trading Johnny Broom, yeah. Why not? I'm not really in on the whole Broom experience. I don't mean to throw a scorcher at you guys like that.
1: You're not?
0: This ain't Auburn.
8: No, it's not. Not college hoops.
1: Yeah, it doesn't seem like a good Maury pick. Just saying.
8: Well, you know, you had to stockpile those second round picks because they're important.
1: All right, what's next?
7: I don't know who looks more pale white. Sean wearing Sixers jersey with no shirt underneath or Ray. MBG1990 from the chat.
0: I like that you said that. I'm going to the pool following the show.
1: Are you?
0: Yep.
1: I'm going tomorrow. Might go tonight. Was there last night?
0: Got to work on that tan. He's right. I am pale and pasty.
1: All right. Well, go enjoy. It's hot.
0: Yes, it is.
1: Because my wife's going out with the soccer moms. She's got this rotating cast of moms that she goes out to dinner with tonight.
0: They're watching the World Cup tonight?
1: They're not.
0: Okay.
1: But they're going to go to dinner. So it's like, all right, I got a big weekend coming up. We have a party on a birthday, dual birthday party on the 4th. I could like get the house ready. It's really hot out. Or I could go to the pool. So. Might go to the pool. My daughter's getting two teeth pulled today.
0: Ooh.
1: So we'll see how she's feeling. But I would love to go to the pool, man.
0: Hey, man.
1: I'm a poolman. Love it.
0: Got a high dive for you.
1: Huh?
0: Got a high dive at this place at my pool.
1: Do you?
0: Yeah.
1: See, they didn't do a high dive. Probably insurance issues.
0: I'm scared to jump.
1: I love the high dive. Is it 10 feet?
0: It's up there. Yeah, it's probably 10.
1: Ray,
0: it's up there.
1: Ray, do you like going to pools?
8: Yeah, I'm a fan of a pool.
1: When was the last time you were at a pool?
8: Last weekend.
1: Really? Yeah. What do you mean? Where were you?
8: Down the shore.
0: You know you can rent a pool.
1: Yeah. I was telling you about that.
0: Yeah.
1: Right? You know there's websites you can go to and you can rent other people's pools?
8: Hmm. Did not know that.
0: Good price,
8: I'm
0: too.
8: I'm out on that, but...
1: Not bad.
0: Like 40 an hour.
1: So if you have a pool and maybe you don't use it as much anymore or whatever, people can literally be like, all right, like, it's $150 to rent a pool for 3 hours.
0: Swimply.
1: And you go over there. That's the website, right?
0: Swimply.com.
1: Yeah, so you could potentially just have like a couple friends and you go over and they have...
8: They don't want me at
0: their pool. All your bartenders from Garage, you and Connor, roll up to a pool.
8: They don't want me at their pool.
0: Cannonball!
1: Well, some you can't drink. Like, it'll say,
8: so
1: no
8: I'm,
1: drinking.
8: I'm saying, like, the poolside drink is kind of a thing. Like, I kind of need...
1: Yeah, I hear you.
8: Yeah.
1: I hear you. So. Well, it's kind of a thing for you wherever you go.
8: Yeah, right. Down the shore this weekend, I'm hitting it, hoping to hit two or three of the Holy Trinity.
1: Is that where you're going?
8: Oh, yeah.
0: God bless
8: I'm trying to hit two of the three of the Holy Trinity. Geenan's, Princeton, Ocean Drive.
1: Well, you have a safe weekend.
8: I'll have a weekend.
1: Everybody out there, I think we heard a spot coming back. No need to get behind the wheel if you're drinking this weekend. Please take an Uber or a Lyft or call for a ride. You don't need a DUI. You don't need to hit somebody else or whatever, so... Everybody be safe. Sean, enjoy your weekend, buddy.
0: You the man.
1: We'll talk to you next week. Maybe with Bron as a 76er. Who knows? Woo. Guys are coming up next. Our YouTube audience, stick around. Because Bill and Ricky are coming up next, and they're going to be live on YouTube. See you.
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8: Jaylen Brown's a 76er. I'm Ray Dunn with this Fanatic Sports Update. It hasn't gotten old to say over the show today through all the different updates. Jaylen Brown, formerly of the Boston Celtics, now a Philadelphia 76er. The price, Paul George, two first-round picks, two second-round picks. The 76ers get Jaylen Brown, and longtime Celtic and current Celtics radio analyst Cedric Maxwell joined us earlier in the show and still is trying to make sense of the whole thing.
4: Because I'm like, what in the hell damn happened? The team that I wanted, the team that I hate the most, we traded one of the best players to Philadelphia and essentially got back Paul George and some picks. I don't know what happened.
8: We've been trying to make sense of it all day. We did with Cedric Maxwell as well as Bobby Marks of ESPN. You can catch both those conversations back on our website, the Fanatic app, or our YouTube channel. Yeah, so Phillies won 10-6 over the Pirates, who is billed as a pitcher's duel. That ended up being a lot of run score. Boehm homer and Marsh homer and Turner homer for a third straight day. Phillies get that win over the Pirates, guaranteeing at least a split in that series. And the U.S. men's national team won 2-0 over Bosnia. They move on to the round of 16 in the World Cup. 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
18: Welcome into Unfiltered, what we thought would be a nice slow get-out day before the 4th of July weekend is anything but, because on July 1st at 6:16, Mike Gansey, we trust, he completely turned the entire Sixers organization with a 180, the fan base back on board with a blockbuster trade nobody saw coming. Somehow, Mike Gansey is able to trade Paul George and his monster contract could the Boston Celtics for a 29-year-old superstar in Jaylen Brown? We get off the air at 6. I'm driving home, trying to get the kids to take them to the Phillies game. Around 6:15, we get a text from Silvana Kelleher to the group chat. Jaylen Brown, oh my God. And I'm thinking, what's she talking about? Where'd Jaylen Brown get traded to? Then I see that it's the Sixers. I'm like, this has to be a fake account. This can't be Shams' real account. Oh, no, Ricky Bo. It is true. Jaylen Brown, the newest 76er.
19: This is awesome. This is really awesome. I mean, let's face it. We all know Jaylen Brown and what he accomplished in the NBA so far. But to add him to VJ and Maxey, I think that's incredible. I think, number one, the first thing I thought to myself was that, you know what? If Embiid is out, they're going to win games. They could still win games. This is a fantastic move. I think I'm more happy that George isn't here. Well, I mean, you could say what you want.
18: Yeah.
19: What did we get from Paul George?
18: Yeah, but here's the thing. I agree with you. But we would have probably been happy if they just got out from under the Paul George contract. Not only do they do that, you bring back one of the top 10 to 15 players in the NBA.
19: You added a star. Is this even about the players? Or is this about Gansey?
18: Man, I'm still blown away by it. Like, it was
19: the city
18: shocking.
19: Is buzzing already. It was shocking, to say the least. There is no way that I was in my car. Sil sends us a text, pops up on my car, and I'm like, this got to be like Shams Jarnia or something putting it out.
18: Yeah, the fake.
19: I was like,
20: I thought
19: what?
20: The same thing.
19: I thought it was definitely fake when you sent it. So like. You know, I literally pulled into the Wawa parking lot, looked on my phone. I'm like, oh, my God, this is actually real. And I love it because I have a lot of friends back in Connecticut that are Celtics fans. You could all KMA. You could all take Paul George and enjoy him. That's the way I look at it.
18: Oh, and Boston is handling it very well. We're going to play some fan reaction, some analyst reaction coming up from Boston. We'll actually be joined by one of the members from our sister station, Mark Betron. Bertrand.
20: There you go.
18: Yeah, it's Bertrand. I'm so excited. I can't even say his name.
19: You're introducing somebody onto our show that's at our sister station in Boston.
20: Oh, look at you now.
19: And you just completely demolished.
18: Butchered. If he's listening, he's probably not calling in. He's the midday show host for 98.5 Sports Hub in Boston. He'll be joining us in the 4 o'clock hour. But I want to hear from Sixers fans today because this is a day to celebrate. The 76ers that all of us were concerned were just running it back, and we thought, all right, they'll probably win some games. They'll probably be a playoff team. They're not going to get out of the second round next year. We had all just accepted we got to wait out these contracts. They're going to have to wait 2 years for PG. They'll have to wait 3 years for Joel, and we're in purgatory. With one move yesterday, Mike Gansey, Bob Myers, whoever's calling the shots down there, I don't care. Completely flipped the franchise upside down. No longer are we in purgatory. We're sitting here with a legitimate shot to compete next year.
19: All this
18: with one move.
19: I want you to think back to yesterday. We were talking about this team saying we're disinterested. Now all of a sudden we're very interested. That's all it took. You needed one flip of the coin. And that, what did we say? This team cannot do anything if they have Joel Embiid and Paul George still on this team. And what is the one thing that you needed to happen? Boom, there goes Paul George. All of a sudden, you're like, wait a minute, what? Brown is coming here? There's no way. Ends up it's true. You have to wonder what this offense is going to look like. There's going to be some running and gunning going, boys.
18: It's really, I am at a loss for words when I think about all of us would have signed up for just getting out from under the PG contract. And the fact that you're able to not only get out from that, you turn it around for a 29-year-old superstar still in the prime of his career under contract for 3 more seasons. And guess what? You think Jaylen Brown's going to have a chip on his shoulder? You think Jaylen Brown's going to be motivated with Boston saying, not only do we not want you, we don't care where we send you. We're sending you to our rival interdivision, interconference 76ers. Jaylen Brown is going to be as fired up as it can be come next season, and it's going to be must-watch TV. The Sixers have now become, none of us are going to be, oh, wake us up in the postseason. We're going to be, wake us up for game one. We're ready.
19: I told you, the one thing that really sticks out to me is that you add a star. You already have Tyrese Maxey. You have VJ Edgecombe, who is an upcoming star. You add Jaylen Brown. You have Embiid sometimes. But my biggest key is those games where Embiid is out now. Are you thinking they lose those games, or are you thinking they could win every game now?
18: Yeah, just with...
19: Do you see what has happened? Do you see the shift that has happened this quickly? And maybe LeBron James on the border?
18: Oh, hold the thought on LeBron.
19: Oh, we can't handle it, baby.
18: I can't handle that much excitement. We'll get to LeBron coming up. I need to just keep reacting to Jaylen Brown for a second.
19: You know, what? I don't know if you want to talk about this now, but my thoughts about, like, what has to happen now as a whole for this team. And the one thing that I look at what this trade does is obviously you add star power. But you know, because we know in years past that Embiid has missed a lot of games. True? True, right? So do those other four, and this is like a complicated question because it kind of sticks to me. Do those other four play the game as they will? And then Embiid has to now adapt to them. Would that be your new theory?
18: I think you're spot on with that. I think Mike Gansey has come in here and with Bob Myers above him, and they've made the decision. This isn't Joel Embiid's team anymore in the sense that everything's going to revolve around Joel Embiid. He's going to have to adjust his game to fit Jaylen Brown, Tyrese Maxey, VJ Edgecombe. And I think that's the one thing that'll be questioned as we get closer and closer to the regular season. How do all the pieces fit together? But for the first time now, you do have a legitimate player in Jaylen Brown that if Embiid's not playing, you know Jaylen Brown can still win you the damn game.
19: Yeah.
18: He has the ability. I mean, look what he did in Boston last year, which was supposed to be a step back year. Jason Tatum out for the season, we thought. Jaylen Brown is what carried that team to be a number two finish in the Eastern Conference. Tatum did come back, but make no mistake, Jaylen Brown carried that team to the postseason.
19: This feels like something, the switch has flipped. I don't know. You changed the president of the basketball operations. I don't know if that was it. But why do I feel like somebody knows what they're doing now? Why do I feel like things are going to change within the Sixers organization? Why do I feel like I could smell...
1: Get excited!
19: Do you smell it?
18: We smell.
19: I smell a championship.
18: You smell the finals?
19: I smell the finals.
18: Ah! Woo!
19: Actually, let's just say I smell out of the second round.
18: Well, let's hope, man. I want to hear what Sixers fans are smelling today.
19: Before we go on, if you are listening in the car, when you get home, don't be afraid to flip on to YouTube now.
18: Yeah, we are not on TV until after the Phillies game, so we are live on YouTube. I know my old YouTube peeps that I used to do middays had always asked, when's Unfiltered going to be on YouTube? We are live on YouTube right now. I see them all in the chat. We love you. I miss you.
19: It's interesting you say that because there's a lot of hate for you in here.
18: Oh, it's all in fun, Ricky Bo.
19: No, it's all in fun today. Actually, there's not. I just felt like stirring the pot.
18: No, it's, listen, today is a day to celebrate.
19: Looks like I got no hair whatsoever on this.
18: Yeah, bad lighting. You got a nice lush.
19: No, I actually don't. There's not much up there, but I just got it cut today. Yeah. I took off everything.
18: No, you look good. You look good. But really, today is a day. I mean, we're the Thursday before for 4th of July weekend. Ricky and I aren't even here tomorrow because of the holiday. And we get this news.
19: But still is.
18: Still will be here reacting. But we get this news last night, and it is a day to celebrate at the possibilities of what the 2026-2027 Sixers season can be. A season that we had all written off as, here we go again. No. They've completely turned it on its head. And I'm listening to, I couldn't get enough last night, just consuming all the national analysts weighing in on this trade. And you hear Kendrick Perkins on ESPN talking about how Brad Stevens, who makes the decisions in Boston, just handed the Sixers the keys to the NBA Finals. Listen to this.
20: First of all, this is a sad day for the Boston Celtics. And as a former Celtic, I do not approve of this trade. If you're going to trade a guy that's a top 10 player, you at least got to get back a guy that's a top 15, top 20 player. And Paul George is not that. Paul George hasn't been consistently good since I was skinny. And that's been a long damn time. When you talk about Jaylen Brown, your former Finals MVP, Conference Finals MVP, NBA champion, coming off his best season of his career, statistically, leading his team, defeating all the odds. They were supposed to be in the tanking mode. This team finished second in the East, and I know things didn't work out like it was supposed to far as the way that the playoff run ended. But at the end of the day, if you're Brad Stevens, to me, he had already lost when he lost the Giannis sweepstakes to the Miami Heat. If you're going to jump off the porch and you're going to make Jaylen Brown available, you got to make sure you pencil in that deal. This is nothing but sloppy seconds, in my opinion. And in my, and the way I see it, he just basically handed the Philadelphia 76ers a trip to the NBA Finals next year.
19: Oh, oh, ooh, what'd he say? What'd he say, Will?
18: Woo-hoo! Who just handed them the NBA Finals?
19: Now, that's what I thought he said.
18: You still got to play on the court, but as we're sitting here today, yeah, why not dream on July 2nd of how good this damn team can be? Because that's what I'm doing. I'm dreaming. But it's still wild, though. Like, Mike Gansey, we say in Howie we trust. I'm now in Gansey we trust. Because you not only got rid of Paul George's contract, I know you gave up two first-round picks. One of them's not until 2031. And two second-round picks, which really don't have that much value in the NBA. And you get Jaylen Brown back. And the craziest part to me, why didn't the Celtics sit around and wait for a better deal? Like, how could you not have gotten a better deal for Jaylen Brown? It does seem like Brad Stevens, I don't know if they were just panicked once the cat was out of the bag that they offered him in the trade for Giannis. I know Jaylen Brown had said some things on his Twitch streams, which we can talk about a little bit later. But it seems like the Celtics could have sat around and waited a little bit. Because listen to this. Shams Charania, who's been making his rounds all over ESPN, he laid out what their original asking price was. I mean, you look, what did Kawhi just get traded for? Kawhi Leonard, I think, just brought back more, didn't he? So Kawhi Leonard.
3: Brandon Ingram.
18: Ingram, Grady Dick, an unprotected first-round pick in 2031 and 2033, a 2027 first-round pick swap, and two second-round picks. Kawhi Leonard, who's like 50 years old, battling injuries like crazy, got a bigger haul for the L.A. Clippers than what Jaylen Brown, who's only 2 years removed from an NBA Finals MVP, got? It just doesn't make sense to me. And Shams Charania tried to break it down last night. This was the original asking price, apparently, from Boston. Listen to Shams.
21: Sixers president, new president, Mike Gansey, reached out to the Celtics, made offers in recent weeks. It's been quite some time where these talks seem to have a level of traction because the Celtics has such a high bar on a deal, right? They were thinking, if you're going to trade us Paul George, we need four firsts, five firsts. We need a player like a VJ Edgecombe. Mm. That was the bar that was set early. So there were other teams around the league that might have stopped conversations or moved on to do other deals, but the Sixers stayed with it, stood around, stayed at the party. They didn't have Irish goodbye. They didn't leave early. They stuck around, and at the end of it, they were the last team standing today. So staying engaged, staying with it, that paid dividends for the Sixers now.
18: Mike Gansey, you're telling me Brad Stevens said, if you want us to take Paul George, we need four or five first-round picks, and we want a young player like VJ Edgecombe. And Gansey just said, nope, sat around, waited him out, and you only have to trade two firsts, and it's you
19: kinda,
18: get Jaylen Brown?
19: Kind of turns into brilliance, doesn't it, in a sense that, number one, he knew that he could wait and see. He knew that he didn't have to give up any more than he wanted to. Sounds like somebody who knows exactly what the hell he's doing.
18: It does sound like he knows what
19: Imagine
18: he's doing.
19: Imagine that.
18: It's...
19: Huh, who is that other guy?
18: You talking about Daryl Morey?
19: Oh, that's him. Yeah, the one.
18: Well, Morey, you know, look, he made the trade for James Harden. He's the guy who signed Paul George. And there was excitement for those moves, but not to the level of what you just did. To get a guy
19: Paul George,
18: still in
19: was
18: the
19: prime, there that much excitement for that?
18: There was a lot of excitement.
19: No, there wasn't.
18: There was a lot
19: no,
18: of
19: No, there wasn't.
18: Dude, I was on the air that day with you.
19: I was not excited.
18: You and I were on the air. We interviewed Paul George the day he was signed.
19: I didn't think it was that exciting.
18: I felt like there were a contingent of fans who maybe weren't as excited because he was older in his career.
19: Right.
18: He was 34.
19: Well, you get him in your prime, I would have been doing backflips. Right, yeah. Sil? Sil knows the backflips would have came
3: Let's out. Do our backflips.
19: Let's do our backflips.
18: But here's the other difference, too, though. Paul George, as good as he has been in his NBA career, never got over the hump to win a title. Never really had that postseason success. James Harden, when you make the trade for him, very similar. Never got over the hump of winning an NBA title or having that postseason success. Jaylen Brown's been there, man. Jaylen Brown has been to, I think, six conference finals. He's won an NBA title. He was an NBA Finals MVP. Like, you were talking a lot, we were talking since Gansey took over about changing the culture. You just brought in a winner, man. You just brought in a guy who is a proven winner who's still only 29. I can't believe it. I'm sitting here. We're talking about it. I feel like I'm going to wake up soon, and it's all going to be a dream.
19: See, this is different than the George thing. I think George obviously was past his prime when he came to the Sixers. Maybe that's why I wasn't excited. But I also think fleecing the Celtics is better than anything in the world because you know exactly how I feel about Boston sports. I don't like any of them, any of those teams. You name a team, don't like them. Not in Boston, not in Foxborough either. You know what? I'm telling you, I hate them. I hate that city. I hate that those teams.
18: Well, you know what's interesting? The Eagles, 1 month ago to the day yesterday, traded a Brown to Boston. A.J. Brown.
19: A.J. Brown, yeah.
18: And now,
19: so we got a Brown back.
18: 1 month later.
19: That's kind of funny. That's a good way. Hey, I didn't think you were actually smart.
18: A.J. for Jaylen. Now,
19: but to me, Jaylen Brown's in the middle of his career.
18: And I'm telling you, man, he's going to be motivated. He is going to be so damn motivated. Because a lot of people have been asking, like, why was he even available?
19: Well, that's a little confusing.
18: I mean, when you really go down the rabbit hole and try to figure this out, it's him and Jason Tatum. I felt like Jaylen Brown didn't love that he was basically considered the Robin to Jason Tatum's Batman. He wanted to be the guy. He wanted to be the number one guy. And there was always this kind of pushback where Tatum was the guy.
19: So what's
18: going to
19: happen here?
18: That's the big question. Is he going to be okay? I mean, he comes here. You could make the argument he's your best player already.
19: I don't have a problem with him being Batman, Maxie being Robin, and Embiid being the Joker.
18: And where's
19: no,
18: VJ?
19: No, that's the wrong.
18: Where's VJ?
19: That's correct. VJ could be whoever he wants.
18: It's just, dude, it's
19: Spidey.
18: I'm still shocked by it. I want to hear from Sixers fans today because I do want to celebrate with Sixers fans today. Like, we don't have a lot to celebrate as Sixers fans over the years. Let's celebrate today for what Mike Gansey and the Sixers just did by making this trade for Jaylen Brown. I want to hear from you today. Pick up your phone and call. I want to talk to Sixers fans. Ricky wants to talk to Sixers fans. Pick up the phone the old-fashioned way. 610-632-0975. And as always, Davis Honda text lines open. Get your voice memos in. We're still going to do We Hear You at 345. Best voice messages of the show. But it's the same number across the board. 610-632-0975. Coming up next, do you believe in this Sixers team again? And another interesting question. Did Jaylen Brown want out of Boston? Did he ask for a trade? Well, Shams weighed in on that, too, last night. A lot to get to. We're doing Sixers all show long here on Unfiltered, 97.5 The Fanatic. 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
7: I'm Savannah Kelleher with this Fanatic Sports Update. The 76ers have reportedly acquired former Boston Celtic Jaylen Brown in exchange for Paul George, 2 first-round picks and 2 second-round picks. Tony Jones from The Athletic joined The Fanatic earlier, explaining how this happened.
22: Something that came together relatively quick because the Celtics just believed that this was the best pack that they were going to get, and they had to accept it. For the Celtics, they had to get Jaylen Brown out of their building.
7: From the Sports Hub in Boston, Mark Bertrand joins us at 425 to talk about the trade. We'll be reacting to the trade all show long. The Flyers extended goaltender Dan Vladar and Tyson Forrester. They signed Carl Grundstrom to a 1-year deal and Noel Achari on a 2-year deal, plus some other smaller deals. The Phillies are closing out their series with the Pirates. 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
18: Pinch yourself, Sixers fans. You're not dreaming. Jaylen Brown is a 76er, and Paul George and his massive contract are now in Boston. And we're still trying to figure out how the hell all of this happened less than 24 hours ago. Right when we went off the air, Mike Antsy pulls a rabbit out of his hat. I mean, the crazy thing
19: actually,
18: is...
19: Actually, that didn't come out of his hat.
18: What did it come out of? Ace up his sleeve?
19: I think
18: he pulled it out of somewhere
19: out
18: else.
19: Out of his donkey.
18: And the crazy thing is, though, there was not a single rumor that the Sixers were shopping Paul George. There was no...
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7: Simmons to Philadelphia. Just kidding, not that one. Free agent guard Anthony Simmons has agreed to a 2-year, $12.3 million deal with the Philadelphia 76ers.
18: Oh my God. You scared me.
19: That's not even... Look, the hair is standing up because I was getting ready to go wild.
18: I really thought she meant Ben Simmons. Oh my God, I thought she meant Ben Simmons.
19: Oh, that would have gotten really, really ugly.
7: What are the odds? Oh,
19: can you imagine going from happiness to that?
18: No, I could not. Now look, another Boston guy. He was in Boston to start the year last year, and then he was traded to Chicago, I think, right? Wasn't he with the Bulls at the end of last season?
7: Let me pull up
18: his numbers. You scared the hell out of me. But yeah, former draft pick of the Trailblazers with Portland for, I think, like 6 or 7 years before he went to Boston for half a season.
19: Isn't it
18: in the Simons? Chicago.
19: Is it Simons or Simmons?
1: There's only one M.
19: Yeah.
7: Oh, sorry, my bad.
19: Yeah, it's Simons.
1: Simons. All right. So I was
19: Yeah, like, she scared the hell out of me when she said Simmons. All right, so they get another move. Gansey's not done. Gansey's not done. I mean, you have to add some depth. Anthony Simons certainly adds some depth to this team. He's a bench piece, so come off the bench. How many years was it for?
7: Two.
19: A two-year deal. All right, so look, this is where you got to build now. You make the big move for Jaylen Brown, you got to build on the margins. But, yeah, I think a lot more people are going to want to react to Jaylen Brown than Anthony Simons today. But, hey, if you got strong feelings about the Simons move, we want to hear it. But, look, yesterday when this all happened, I'm trying to figure out, all right, how did we get here? Like, how did it occur that all of a sudden it appears they're selling pennies on the dollar for Jaylen Brown? And it's, all right, well, Jaylen Brown must have just demanded out and they had no choice.
1: That's what I was thinking.
19: Right? Well, Shams Charania, who's the insider for ESPN, he breaks all these stories now. He said last night, Jaylen Brown never once asked for a trade. Listen to this.
2: For the Celtics, where this had come down to is they tried to trade for Giannis. They offered Jaylen Brown and two unprotected first-round picks for Giannis. They missed out. But ever since then, you know what's been interesting? They didn't just stop the conversations there. They continued to have trade talks. And by today, they were actively full-blown shopping Jaylen Brown around the league, trying to get teams his best offers in. My understanding is Jaylen Brown, throughout all of this, never requested a trade. He never asked out of Boston. This was all the Celtics. We'll learn more. This is obviously a very developing story, but Jaylen Brown is leaving the Boston Celtics. He will now be in Kevin Negandhi's with their 76er.
19: Yeah, our man Kevin Negandhi always joins the morning show, local Philadelphia guy from Temple University. But yeah, so Jaylen Brown never asked for a trade. Now, look, I know he went on his Twitch stream and he said some things that rubbed Boston people the wrong way in terms of the front office, but he never asked for a trade.
1: Writing kind of on the wall after the fact that he almost gets traded to the Bucks.
19: Now, here's the thing, and I am no negativity today. I am through the roof excited. But all I kept thinking about last night laying in bed is being on this earth for 42 years. One of the things that I have learned is when things are too good to be true, they usually are, right? When things appear too good to be true, they usually are. And we're sitting here, and universally, every national analyst, every local person is saying the Sixers fleece the Celtics. The Sixers fleece the Celtics. Celtics get a D for this trade. And I'm thinking, the Celtics aren't a dumb organization. They're a very smart franchise. Brad Stevens is not a dumb guy. He is a smart guy. What don't we know? Like, why would they do this? Because right now, yeah, it feels too good to be true. Is it? Is it too good to be true? What's the next shoe to drop here, Ricky Bo? Are we missing something?
1: I don't know. I mean, the only thing that I could think of is that maybe he was a tough teammate in Boston. I don't know. But we don't know that, so I wouldn't even kind of put that out there. You just never know what a guy is thinking on a certain team. Maybe he just wore out his welcome. I mean, when you sit on one team for a while, maybe things go stale for you. You ever think about that? Maybe it was just something like that. I know you're saying it's not him, but he had to be involved in this in some way, shape, or form.
19: I agree with you. Maybe he wore out his welcome, but you still sold pennies on the dollar. Why couldn't you get as much?
1: Why did you want him out of there for nothing, basically?
19: Yeah. You could have sat around a little bit, waited. You could have waited to the trade deadline.
1: And you take a guy in Paul George, who is not exactly a spring chicken.
19: Yeah, you took that contract back. It just doesn't make sense. Now, look, let's go to the
1: phones.
19: Does
1: it worry you at all with the physicals?
19: Well, let's go to the phones because that's exactly what Jim from Maryland wants to talk about. But I want to hear from Sixers fans today. Pick up the phone. We want to talk to you. We want to hear your thoughts on the Jaylen Brown trade. 610-632-0975. Jim from Maryland is scared about the physical, Ricky Bo. You just took the words from him.
1: This ought to be interesting.
19: What's up, Jim?
6: Hey, good afternoon, guys. Ricky, Bill, Savannah, I love your show. Great
7: Thank
6: energy.
7: You.
6: Listen to it every day after work. Here is my concern. I'm worried. You just were talking about it. I'm worried that because Brad Stevens, he's not a dummy, that they showed their hand and they showed what they can give up. What if, with all the flack that they get from the Boston fans, they just come right out and fail the physical of Paul George? And then other teams are saying, well, we see what we could have got and what we could have gave, and that just put an ink stain on the trade. What do you think?
19: Yeah, see, Jim, look, it's a fear now because of what happened with Max Crosby in the NFL. We're all waiting for them to fail the physical.
1: When is the physical? Do we have that news yet?
19: Well, nothing will become official till July 6th.
1: Right. All right. So they're going to do it Well, probably today.
18: Yeah, I don't know.
1: Either today or Monday.
18: We will not get an announcement from the Sixers or the Celtics until July 6th.
1: I think it would have to be today.
18: I guess you're right. But I don't know. Here's the one thing I would disagree with, Jim. He's saying other teams around the league have seen what they could get him for. From what we heard from Shams Charania, they've been shopping him for a couple of weeks now. Team.
1: So why didn't anybody else jump in? It is a little concerning.
18: What
1: in that
18: don't
1: sense.
18: We know?
1: Why are we starting this now? Like, why? Now you're making me feel very uneasy about this all of a sudden.
18: Well, like
1: you
18: I said,
1: did it. You
18: yes,
1: did it.
18: When things are too good to be true, I'm not trying to be negative. I'm just trying to say when things are usually, oh man, that feels like it's too good to be true. It usually is.
1: Well, it usually is. But I mean, this is a guy that has been proven to be a really, really solid basketball player. And that's all I care about right now today. That's like
18: correct.
1: That's like my instinctual thought for the day. I heard it last night and I kind of got a little jittery, like, ooh, what is this? This sounds pretty good. And then I started kind of working my way through. Wait a minute. Paul George is gone. He's out of here. You don't even have to worry about that anymore. And then you get a much younger, a 7-year difference in age.
18: It makes no sense if you're the Boston Celtics, in my opinion. And we'll hear from some Boston fans later if you want to have a good laugh. We got a little montage of Celtics. Celtics fans.
1: By the way, I did not listen to that on purpose. How bad is it?
3: I didn't either.
18: It's pretty good. It's about time where Sixers get the upper hand on Boston. Not only did they come back down 3-1 in the postseason last year, now we get to kind of laugh at them for taking the Paul George
1: cut. But you just said something very odd. Why would you trade into your division?
18: Doesn't make sense, man. It doesn't make sense. You've made the Sixers better.
1: You see
18: better.
1: What you did to me?
18: Yeah. You made the Sixers better. Now, look.
3: Don't let him.
18: Let me just say this. If you you hate analytics, Ricky. Hate analytics when it comes to baseball.
1: Yes.
18: Certain basketball analytics will tell you that Jaylen Brown is not as good as he appears to be.
1: Well, number one, I guess he's seventh on he was seventh on the Celtics team, like the seventh best player according to analytics.
18: That's it. But your eye test would tell you, what are you, crazy? Like, Jaylen Brown is a guy who can play defense. He can create offensively. He can score. He can carry the team. I mean, he's a guy now, if you're a 76ers fan, where late in the game, you need a basket. Put the ball in Jaylen Brown's hands, man, because he's going to get you that basket. Now, whether or not they can make it all work with Embiid and Maxey and Edgecombe, I think they can. Now, Nick Nurse, you got to figure this out. You got a lot of personalities on this team. You got to figure out how they all get the ball. But I 100% am back on board with the 76ers. I can't believe how excited I am about this 76ers team. And that's the question we're going to throw out on the Twitter poll today. Do you believe in the 76ers again?
1: I got a question for you. He gets a trade bonus?
18: Who does? Jaylen Brown?
1: It says trade bonus lesser of 7% or $7 million triggered with Philadelphia-Boston trade. Does he get $7 million for being traded?
18: Maybe.
3: Damn, not too bad, huh?
18: Yeah, I mean, he was scheduled to make $57 million this year. Paul George was going to make $54. Next year, Jaylen Brown gets $61. Paul George was getting $57.
1: Look at 2028-29.
18: But then the third year of the deal, $65 million for Jaylen Brown, Paul George is over. So is that why Boston did it? For one less year on the contract, we will see. But do you believe in the 76ers again? Let's check in on the Twitter poll. Twitter poll up?
3: It's up.
18: Of course it's up. It's always up. 4 hours a day, thanks to Dr. Avi Donapel of Iron Mountain Men's Health. What do we got?
3: Do you believe in the 76ers again, yes or no? Oh, how a trade changes it all. 75% are voting yes, 25% voting no.
1: Make it a run, baby! Make the run!
18: Dude, I can't believe it. I can't believe here we are July
1: 2nd. Sixers are getting through the second round!
18: Dude, I can't wait for the season. Like, I cannot wait for the Sixers season. When was the last time we got to say that? I can't wait, man. This might be, I'm trying to think back for the 76ers. When was the last time you were this excited about a player acquisition?
1: Jimmy Butler, maybe?
18: Butler was an exciting
3: one.
1: Fair. Okay. What do you say about the naysayers that are saying this is no different than Butler and Harden?
18: This guy.
1: And George, for that matter.
18: This guy's won a title. This guy's been an NBA Finals MVP. That's the difference. This guy has a championship pedigree. That's what I look at as a difference. James Harden, what's been the knock on him? As good as he can be, he doesn't show up when it matters most. Paul George, as good as his career has been, hasn't had success in the postseason. This guy has. He's done nothing but have success. His entire, was he been with Boston 10 years now? He's had a great decade.
1: This is just
18: with it. The Boston Celtics.
1: This is, but you're right. It does feel too good to be true right now. I don't know why that is. I don't know why I feel that way. I just know it's there.
18: All right, so here's what we're going to do. We got a lot of people on the phone lines that want to react to this. We want to hear from people today. Three ways to get involved in the show. As always, get your voice memos in. Get your text into the Davis Honda text line, 610-632-0975. But you could also pick up the phone and call. It's the same number. We'll get to the phones coming up. But let's get a text in, Syl. Is the text line blowing up? Are people losing their minds over this move?
3: Oh, yeah, absolutely. Now, I do want to know if you would want one that's more excited or more so along the same line of that segment that you just
18: said. Oh, wait, people are worried it's too good to be true? Let me hear that.
3: Yeah, so we had Christian who says, does anyone else worry that this is some sort of trick? Something doesn't smell right. Either Brad Stevens is some sort of mad genius or someone better go and check on him.
18: All right, I did have that same thought, right? And Ricky just said he's mad at me for putting that in his head. Coming up, I'm going to play two NBA insiders. Well, one NBA insider. The other one's Colin Cowherd. Brian Windhorst laying out why he thinks Boston made this trade. And then Colin Cowherd talking about why he thinks Boston made this trade. All right. We'll see if we agree with them because we are trying to figure out why Boston would do this. We'll do that. We'll get to your phone calls coming up next as we celebrate the 76ers today. I can't believe it. What better time, too? Celebrating the 76ers before the 250th birthday
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3: All right, welcome back into Unfiltered. Obviously reacting all show long to this Jaylen Brown trade for your 76ers. Getting out from underneath Paul George's contract, but being able to bring back a superstar like Jaylen Brown. He gave up 2 first-round picks and 2 second-round picks, which is not a lot in the modern NBA. So we're asking the question, or at least I did, is it too good to be true? Like, are we missing something? Why would Boston be interested in making this move from what looks like they sold Jaylen Brown for 50 cents on the dollar, essentially? Well, maybe Brian Windhorst can put it in a little bit of perspective for us, because he was on ESPN trying to make sense of this trade as well. And he thinks the Celtics made this trade under duress. Listen to Windhorst.
4: This is just the league speculation. It's not reporting, but I don't dispute it, is that this was a trade that was made under duress. This was not a trade that you would make in a clinical setting. Not a trade, you know, there's no deadline. Didn't have to do it by the end of July 1st. That you wouldn't do this trade under these circumstances if everything was equal, that something wasn't equal. We'll see what gets said about it, but that's been the multiple person reaction from the executives. I was actually on the phone with a general manager who was driving. And when I saw the terms, I read them to him and he was shocked and said, thank God I'm at a stoplight.
3: This seems to be the general consensus across the board here. And this is what I just can't wrap my head around. Brad Stevens is not a dumb executive. The Boston Celtics are not a dumb franchise. Why would they do this? And like Windhorst just said,
5: I don't understand the duress.
3: There's no deadline. It doesn't make sense. Why would you have to make this move on July 1st if you're the Celtics? Wait it out. See if anyone else comes out of the woodwork.
5: You think this was coming down from ownership? Was there some kind of maybe Tatum?
3: Well, look, there could be the issue between Tatum and Jaylen Brown.
5: Do you think Tatum was like, you got to get rid of him before whenever, or else get rid of me? You know how the NBA is.
3: I'm sure we'll hear more come out over the next few weeks.
5: Do you think so?
3: Well, look, once it becomes official, and it can't be official till July 6th, once that happens, the Celtics and Brad Stevens will have a press conference. You will start to maybe hear more things about what's going on behind the scenes. I mean, look, Jaylen Brown clearly going on the Twitch stream and saying some of the things he said after the season. One of the things I know rubbed the Celtics the wrong way, he referred to this season as being his favorite season of his career. He won a title 2 years ago. He didn't say that was his favorite season. This one was. And you know why? Because Tatum was hurt for most of the year, and Jaylen Brown was the main guy. I think that went a long way in rubbing the Celtics the wrong way. So, listen, a lot of people have their theories. Now, here's Colin Cowherd trying to explain what he heard about Jaylen Brown on what he thinks could be the issue with Jaylen Brown. Here's Cowherd.
6: Jaylen Brown, I had 2 NBA sources tonight, 2 people in the league, one an executive, one a scout, say that Jaylen Brown it's a disease. He suddenly thinks he's the smartest guy in every room he's in. I've worked with people in the media. It's really, you get into a really bad space. You make a lot of money. Suddenly you're absolutely sure. You don't want to listen to your bosses. You don't want to listen to consultants. You don't want to listen to teammates. Jaylen's kind of, and by the way, this was, one executive told me, this was always a little bit of Jaylen Brown's personality, kind of the smartest guy in the room, and live streaming and throwing it out there, and that's just not a good space. It used to be nothing good happens after 3 a.m. Nothing good happens when pro athletes live stream.
3: I don't disagree with Cowherd. Nothing good happens when pro athletes live stream these days. But yeah, saying now Jaylen Brown thinks he's the smartest guy in the room, and he doesn't want to listen to teammates or coaches or executives. This is where now there is pressure on Nick Nurse, because you have to get this guy in the building, get him to buy in, get him to want to work with, where he's a guy who likes the ball in his hands. Well, that might not be always the case when you have Maxey and Embiid and Edgecombe on the court. So we're going to see now, how do they get all these pieces together? But we also just got some breaking news. Jaylen Brown has issued a statement. We have not heard from Jaylen Brown yet about the trade. Now, there is no audio here, but Shams Charania of ESPN has put out Jaylen Brown's statement. I will read this to you word for word. It's a little bit long.

0: so bear with me. Jaylen Brown's statement, quote, "First and foremost, thank you to the Most High. Even in the midst of adversity, I'm here with gratitude. I'm still processing how this all went down. I'm excited and disappointed at the same time. I earn my respect from this city. I never asked for shortcuts or special treatment. I simply showed up every day, put my head down, and accepted every challenge. The relationships I built here, the battles we fought together, the championships we brought to the city, and the connection I shared with the fans, I'll carry on with me. Saying goodbye isn't easy when you've invested your heart into something. I'm big on respect, and actions speak louder than words. To the people of Boston, thank you. To the community I built here, I love you. And to the Shiftaz, we are locked in for life. As one chapter closes, another begins. I'm excited for what's ahead and grateful for the opportunity to join Philadelphia. Every city has its own identity, its own passion, and its own expectation. I respect that, and I'm looking forward to earning that respect the only way I know how, through the work. Philly, throw the ball up. Let's get it." End of statement.
1: I love the end of the statement.
0: Oh! Dude, I love it.
1: Doesn't thank one teammate.
0: Well, he thanked. You're right. He doesn't thank the teammate, does he?
1: He said the relationships I built here, but I don't know if that means your teammates. Yeah, they fought together.
0: Yeah. He just says to the people of Boston, thank you. No thank you to the coaches. No thank you to the organization, I guess, right?
1: Basically, that's a KMA, is it?
0: A little bit. I mean, well, look, didn't they basically say KMA to him, sending him off for a 37-year-old Paul George?
1: So he sounds like this came out of nowhere. Like, not necessarily out of nowhere, but I think the Giannis trade would have been a little different.
2: Who?
0: Yeah. Giannis.
1: Giannis. What did I say? Giannis. Giannis.
0: It's all right. It's a tough name. Say his last
2: right.
0: name.
2: It's all right. I said Simmons.
0: Yeah, that was pretty good.
1: I could say the last name. I can't say the first name.
0: So there it is from Jaylen Brown. Let's go to the phones because I do want to talk to Philly fans today. Paul from the Northeast is saying he does not believe there is a hidden agenda. Well, we're saying, you know, what are we missing here? Let's see what Paul has to say. What's going on, Paul?
3: Hey, guys, how are you? Hey, Bill, Ricky, Sal. I honestly don't think there's a hidden agenda. I think that with the new information that you just told me, I think Jaylen Brown actually was surprised that he was going to get traded. But I think he's happy to come here. But I think there's other reasons. I think there's some problems in Boston's background with their business and whoever their GM is doing right now, because it doesn't sound like he was happy there. I mean, you're only 2 years removed from a championship, right?
0: Yep.
3: An MVP, right? This guy can play basketball. So why would you just deal him out for what, two ones and two twos? Really? That doesn't make sense. And here's another thing. And I love you guys, by the way. But you always talk about clickbait. Well, maybe this is all this other background noise, right? Because Boston doesn't want to feel embarrassed, right, that they lost Jaylen Brown to a really serious competitor now. Because you'd all agree, right, that the Sixers are a really big competitor for the East, at least.
1: Yeah. I agree with that. I think they've taken a major step up. This is a major move for the Sixers, and I think it's actually going to bolster them into a contending team in the East this year.
0: Yesterday, I was talking to you because we were going back and forth with the Flyers moves and the Sixers right. moves. And we were looking at NBA Finals odds compared to the Flyers Stanley Cup odds. When we were on the show yesterday, the Sixers odds were a plus 7,000.
1: Yep.
0: The last time I checked last night, they were down to a plus 2,500.
1: You should have taken it last night.
0: You said it, too. You're like, that's not a bad bet. Remember?
1: Yep.
0: You're like, that's not a bad bet. Let's see where they are now just with that one move. They're now at a plus 2,200. Plus 7,000 yesterday. Less than 24 hours, they're down to a plus 2,200.
1: Taking a major turn. Sometimes you look at things and you know it's just one move. But that one move could be critical. And I feel like this was a critical move that the Sixers did. It was a big move. You got rid of the older gentleman within your organization. You bring in a younger guy that's, I mean, he's incredible. He's a top, 10 at worst player in the NBA right now.
0: Yeah, I would say top 15 at worst, but you're right. I mean, he finished.
1: I would say top 10.
0: He finished sixth in MVP voting. Six.
1: I mean, to me, that's a fantastic move. How is he going to fit in? I don't care at this point right now. You know what I mean? I don't care how I think he's going to do well. I think that's Nick Nurse's problem, and I think Nick Nurse fixes it very, very simply.
0: Is he already the best player on the Sixers?
1: Yes.
0: Yeah.
1: Yes.
0: You just traded for your best player.
1: Most people would say, I think they would still say Embiid, but he doesn't play enough. So, no, I would go yes, Jaylen Brown.
0: Yeah, I mean, it's wild that not only do you trade Paul George's contract, you just got back your best player on the team now. And if you missed it, Mike Gansey yesterday signed Dean Wade, who we were told is a glue guy. We had someone from the Cavaliers on, glue guy, going to be able to really provide some quality minutes. About 10 minutes ago, Anthony Simons, he signs him to a two-year deal. Looks like that kid can play as well. He could be a nice bench piece that's going to come off and give you some really needed minutes. I mean, this team right now, what Mike Gansey has done, at least on paper, is looking like a really good team. Want people's reaction to this, you can get in. Text, voice memos. We hear you coming up at 3:45. You can also pick up the phone and call. Same number across the board, 610-632-0975. But is Mike Gansey done? Is he done making monster moves? Ricky Bo, yesterday we talked about LeBron, and I said, I don't even want to talk about LeBron James coming to Philly. As much as I would love it, it's not going to happen. What felt like a zero chance yesterday of LeBron James coming to Philadelphia is now looking like a legitimate possibility. We'll hear from a couple NBA insiders on why, and we'll talk about whether or not we would welcome King James to Philadelphia.
1: You wouldn't welcome him.
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4: 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The 76ers have reportedly acquired former Boston Celtic Jaylen Brown in exchange for Paul George, 2 first-round picks and 2 second-round picks. From the Sports Hub in Boston, Mark Bertrand joins us at 4:25 to talk about the trade. We'll be reacting to the trade all day long. The 76ers are also reported to have signed guard Anthony Simons to a 2-year deal. Now with LeBron James on the market, Bobby Marks joined the Fanatic earlier, sharing how likely it is that he'd be a Sixer.
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0: All right, we're coming up on the 3 o'clock hour here on this celebration. 76ers with a big move yesterday.
1: Celebrate good times. Come on.
0: Mike Gansey.
1: You're not into that.
0: Took over only a couple of weeks ago. And he's completely changed this team already. Not only does he get Jaylen Brown in a trade where you unload Paul George's contract, he also makes the move yesterday. He signs Dean Wade. They sign the backup center from the Knicks. Earlier today, they sign Anthony Simons to hopefully be another bench piece. But is he done? So we want your reaction on the Jaylen Brown trade, but I also want to hear from you with regard to King James. Because we thought there was no chance. Like, LeBron, he's not going to come here. He told the Lakers he wasn't coming back. He's got to find a team. He's probably got 1 year left. I would have to believe he's going somewhere where he thought there was a realistic chance to win a title. Well, now, you look at the 76ers. They got a realistic chance of winning the title. And this isn't just us now creating this. Yesterday, Tony Jones of The Athletic puts out, per sources, the Sixers are interested in bringing in LeBron James. Then last night, Mike Gansey's brother on Twitter shares a picture from some basketball camp where Mike Gansey is standing next to LeBron James and he just puts the eye emojis. People are losing their minds. Is LeBron James coming to Philly? First of all, sign me up. Could you imagine a team, Ricky, where your starting five is Tyrese Maxey, VJ Edgecombe, Jaylen Brown, LeBron James, and Joel Embiid?
1: That's pretty good, right?
0: It's freaking awesome.
1: That's a championship team.
0: I mean, LeBron James at this stage in his career, this is exactly what he would need. This team would be perfect for him.
1: I mean, Embiid would be able to half-ass it all season. I'm being honest.
0: Well, he could already probably do that, even without LeBron, where you don't have to, you could win games without Joel right now.
1: Yeah, I mean, I think that would be over the top. I mean, let's face it. We would be going wild. If that happens, this whole city's going to go wild.
0: So we're
1: the whole
0: off
1: fan base is going to be off the hook.
0: We're off tomorrow. If LeBron James signs with the Sixers, I might have to come in tomorrow.
1: You have fun with it.
0: I might have to tell Brendan Gunn, like, sorry, bro, I'm coming in to
1: you
0: talk about
1: LeBron. You
0: know who's
1: not coming in tomorrow?
0: Dude, if they sign LeBron James, I'm picking your ass up and you're coming in.
1: I'll cancel
0: your tee time.
1: Nope.
0: You're coming in for LeBron.
1: There's a 0% chance of that, and you know it.
0: There's probably a 0% chance of you coming in. There's not a 0% chance of LeBron coming to Philly, though. Let's listen to some NBA insiders here. So Tony Jones of The Athletic, who dropped the news last night, wrote an article that per sources, the Sixers were interested in LeBron James. He joined the boys in the morning, Connor Thomas and John Kincaid, and broke down why LeBron would want to come to Philly. Listen to this.
9: Sixers have one of the best groups of four in the league, and Tyrese Maxey and Jaylen Brown and Joel Embiid and VJ Eskom. And all of a sudden now three of the four are now durable instead of two of the four, which is what you had in Paul George. So, you know, a lot of sense basketball-wise because, you know, LeBron come to Philadelphia and slot pretty seamlessly into the power forward spot. And, you know, you have your innings eater now with Jaylen Brown, your regular season innings eater. And you, if you're LeBron, you can kind of coast and kind of get your body ready for a postseason run and kind of, you know, be ready to kind of turn it on in that way. I don't think it's going to come down to all of that. I think it's going to come down to some other factors, and think that those are factors that, you know, only LeBron and Rich Paul and LeBron's family and those close to him going to my. So, you know, the best that the Sixers can do is put their hat in the ring, which is, you know, what I reported that they've done. They've made contact with those close to LeBron, and they've made it clear that they're interested in you know, potentially acquiring him. So it's just going to come down to what LeBron is comfortable with and what the factors are, you know, with LeBron and the people that are close to him that matter the most.
0: So that was Tony Jones of The Athletic this morning on our morning show, Kincaid and Salchunas. When he says in there, yeah, we know the Sixers are interested. Why would they not be interested? I'm shocked that there are fans. We're on YouTube live today because we're not on TV until after the Phillies game. And I see people in the YouTube chat saying they don't want LeBron. Like, we don't want LeBron. I don't understand how any objective person would look at LeBron James and how good he still is at his age and not want him on this team. Like, if you hate LeBron for whatever reason, which I don't get, we mean, where would he play? He could probably play the four here. You could put, you would, like I said, you'd have Maxey and Edgecombe as your guards.
1: But I'm just going to say, I think it really comes down to what he wants to do, period. Where he wants to play. If he wants to go back to Cleveland, go home.
0: But before you even get to LeBron's wants, what I'm saying is if you're the Sixers, and objectively, why would you not want LeBron on this team? Right? You know what I'm saying? Like, the fans in the YouTube chat are saying, we don't want LeBron. Why? What is it about LeBron James' game that you would not want him on this team? You are a better team with LeBron James on it. And I know people, like I've said before, Ricky, you and I have talked about, I'm a Jordan guy, you're a Jordan guy, Jordan's the GOAT. LeBron James has done everything right on and off the court. I get it. He's done some annoying things, but he's not a guy who gets in trouble. He's not a guy who's ever involved in scandals. Right. He's lived up to the potential that exceeded his potential.
1: Right. I don't think that's even the issue here. I don't think there would be any issue if he came to Philadelphia. I think it would be great.
0: I think it would be great, too.
1: I mean, think about it. He went to L.A., okay. Yeah, you know, the Cavs, Miami. It'll be great to come up on the East Coast. Huh? Why not?
0: Well, look, if he's considering going home to Cleveland, why not just come up to Philly?
1: Which we did hear from Chris Fader the other day. That
0: Cleveland's a real possibility.
1: A very good possibility, yes.
0: But that was before Jaylen Brown was
1: on
0: the
1: Sixers. That was before things changed with the Sixers. It's unbelievable how these guys kind of just wiggled their way to anything, but there is a problem. Can the Sixers afford him?
0: All right. I'm glad you brought that up. Because Bobby Marks, ESPN insider, salary cap analyst, all that, was on with Johnny Marks today. So we had Tony Jones on in the morning laying out why he would want to come here. Bobby Marks weighed in on how they could make it happen. So I got two audio clips from Bobby Marks that I want to play. Before we get to him talking about how they can make it work financially, Now, Bobby Marks is a national NBA insider, and he's talking about on why LeBron would want to come to Philadelphia. So let's play that first, and then we'll get to how they make it work from a money standpoint. Here was Bobby Marks on Middays.
5: I think that's for any franchise that has a chance to compete, because we're in a different, we're different than it was in 2018, in 2010, all these different times LeBron was a free agent. Mm-hmm. There was a level playing field financially. This is not a Philly has to go out and create 30 million cap space to go at this guy. Like, everybody is on the same financial playing field. And for him, it's going to be like fit, happiness, winning, all the other elements too, as far as how he wants to finish his game. As far as Embiid, real quick, you know, the contract is the contract. The wild card is the wild card. As much as they can go get Jalen Brown, where this team, we've talked about it, goes, is a lot of it's going to be, you know, where Joel is from availability standpoint.
0: All right, so that was in response to a question where Johnny Marks said, hey, if they go get LeBron, does that mean Embiid's got to be traded? And Marks is saying pretty much no. Like, this is all level playing field, and LeBron's going to pick a place for fit, happiness, and kind of how he wants to play. I think it fits. I think he could be very happy here because you have a chance to win a title. He would be absolutely beloved. I know there's some people in the YouTube chat saying no, they wouldn't want him. If LeBron James is holding up a Sixers jersey at a press conference, we're all going to lose our minds, as we should. It fits. But does it work financially? And I thought this was the best part of Bobby Marks' interview today. It works perfectly financially. Listen to Marks on the financial side of things.
5: Yeah, I mean, they have, I mean, just from mechanics-wise, I mean, there's two things. They use most of their mid-level on Dean Wade and Hoc Porty, so they basically split it up between those two. They've got the biannual, which is at 5.5. You've got to worry about they're hard-capped at the first apron, so you're basically going to have to fit everything under 209. LeBron's minimum is like 4, so it's like, you know, but that's what Golden State has, and that's what Cleveland has, and that's what Miami has. Like, so as I said, like, it's, he's made, and I hate talking about other people's money and stuff, but he's made $600 million. So when you take all that into consideration, you know, I think wherever he goes, you know, he's gonna take weigh a lot of different things into it.
0: So if you're telling me all things are equal, he's gonna get the same amount of money from Golden State, or the same amount of money from the Miami Heat, or the same amount of money from the Philadelphia 76ers. Between those three teams, the Sixers give him the best chance to win a title. I don't see him winning a title in Golden State. I mean, look, I love Curry, but he's older. Like, I don't think he wins a title with the Golden State Warriors. Now, if he wants to stay out west, maybe that's where he goes. But if you're telling me he's going to go to Miami, or he's going to go to Cleveland, or he has an opportunity to come to Philadelphia, if you're coming back to the East Coast anyway, I get it, South Beach a little bit different. But if you're coming back to the East Coast anyway, and the money's equal everywhere, and like Bobby Marks points out, yeah, LeBron's made $600 million. This isn't about money for him.
1: Right.
0: If he wants a true chance to win a title, it's here.
1: Yeah, but you're still going to, it's going to be $10 to $15 million, isn't it? It's not like you're just going to, how do you know it's not about any money?
0: I'm not saying I know it's not about any money.
1: No. I'm just saying, like, how could anybody say when it's literally like a LeBron choice? I guess if like he was going to go to Cleveland for $9 million. I guess he would go elsewhere for 10 to 15, yeah.
0: But what Bobby Marks just said in that clip was, it's going to be the same amount of money everywhere because all the teams have the same amount to spend, essentially.
1: Do you think so?
0: That it doesn't sound like based
1: off
0: of...
1: But teams could always shuffle their rosters.
0: They could. They could. And this now was said before the Sixers signed Anthony Simons to a two-year deal. I think they gave him, what was it, $13 million? What'd they give Anthony
4: today?
0: Yeah,
4: I want to say 13.
0: Let me pull it up. Yeah, 12.3. So they did just use about $6.15 million of this year's salary. So I don't know how they could make it work.
1: $6 million this year, $6.3 million next year.
0: Now, is there any scenario? And this is why John Marks asked Bobby Marks. No relation, by the way. Even though John likes to joke, they're cousins. He asked Bobby Marks about the Joel Embiid situation,
1: right?
0: Because he was saying, is there any way that Gansey's not done and has another trick up his sleeve where they're going to trade Joel?
1: Love to hear it.
0: No. That was his response, saying, no, they don't have to get LeBron. Because he was like, if they're truly in on LeBron, does that mean they're trading Joel? And
1: Bobby
0: Marks said,
1: after the fact, he goes and gets Simons.
0: Yeah. But
1: I mean, that's not necessarily a trick up your sleeve. That's 2 $6 million contracts for 2 separate years. I mean,
0: no. The trick up the sleeve was, are they going to trade Joel Embiid if they are in fact interested in LeBron?
1: So the answer to that would be a no. I get that part.
0: Yeah, I don't. I still think.
1: Can you imagine that starting five?
0: I can't believe I'm talking myself.
1: That
0: into
1: would
0: this.
1: Fix the bench too.
0: I can't believe I'm talking myself. I don't want to trade Joel.
1: That would fix the bench on top of it.
0: Is it
1: no,
0: crazy?
1: If you don't trade him.
0: That's what I'm saying. I can't believe I'm talking myself
1: into
0: it.
1: Can you imagine it would be Embiid, LeBron, Brown, Edgecombe,
0: and
1: Maxey?
0: I don't want to trade Joel. Isn't that crazy? I've been pounding the table.
1: Or do you?
0: I know, because I'm going to convince myself. But if he stays healthy.
1: That's not really the point right now. I mean, the point is the Sixers got a great player in Jaylen Brown. They have an opportunity, or a lot of teams have an opportunity, to get one of the best players to ever play the game that's still sitting out there.
0: You're talking about LeBron.
1: LeBron.
0: But it's his choice.
1: You know people are going to jump on this.
0: It's his choice.
1: Well, right. A lot of teams are his choice. That is the strangest thing about the NBA. Because that's why this Jaylen Brown thing is different, because it wasn't him saying, I want out. And he didn't say anything about the coaching staff, about the organization, nothing in that sense in his statement. That tells you something. That tells you something that it was a shock. It was a bit of a culture shock to him that this had happened to him.
0: Yeah, it says, I'm still processing how this all went down. I'm excited and disappointed at the same time.
1: Which means he wasn't told either. Like, in my eyes, that's what, when I got traded, this is what it felt like. Like, I could feel that feeling come back to me right now.
0: Yeah, I mean, it's still wild that Jaylen Brown is here. And even if they don't make the move for LeBron James, they're still a competitor in the Eastern Conference right now. There's no doubt about that. And the crazy thing is, I'm saying I don't know if I want to see them trade Joel. I probably would be okay with it to get out from under the contract. Right. But even like you mentioned earlier, if Joel Embiid only plays 39 games again in the regular season, you still could be a top seed in the Eastern Conference with Jaylen, Tyrese, and VJ. And now Dean Wade, nice glue guy. You're building your bench. They got some other moves they got to
1: do. I think you're in good shape today, right now. I think the Sixers are in good shape. They are in good shape to get past the second round, which they haven't done since 2001. That is 25 years ago. It's about time that you get a feel that they're past that hump, or they could get over that hump. That is where I feel right now. I'm psyched for the Sixers. I'm psyched for the fan base. I think this is a really good move for the Sixers getting Jaylen Brown.
0: I agree with you, and it seems like the text board agrees with us mostly. I want to hear from people. We got a lot of voice memos coming through, a lot of texts coming through on the Davis Honda text line. You could also pick up the phone and call. We want your reaction to the Jaylen Brown trade, and would you welcome LeBron James? Because if the reports are true, and it sounds like they are, Tony Jones from The Athletic, Bobby Marks from ESPN, they're all saying, no, the Sixers are interested. Even Mike Gansey's brother tweeting out cryptic tweets last night that they're looking at LeBron James. I mean, this is getting wild for Sixers fans. We want to hear from you. 610-632-0975. Anybody weighing in on the Davis Honda text line with regard to LeBron? Because the YouTube chat is all over the place. There's people who want him. There's people who don't want him. What's the text board say?
17: Well, we have a couple of texts that just straight up say no LeBron. We have someone that says that you are always star chasing because he's saying, does he want to spend his last year dealing with our media and our fan base? Guessing that's a no as well.
0: You talk about LeBron?
17: Yeah.
0: I mean, look, LeBron James, I know Cleveland isn't Philadelphia, but Cleveland doesn't have necessarily like an easy media, right? I mean,
1: all right.
0: LA, yeah, a lot different. LA is a lot different. But I think at his stage in his career, with everything that he's been through, I don't think LeBron's going to say, you know what, I don't want to deal with the big, bad Philly media. I think LeBron will have no problem in Philadelphia.
1: I don't think he cares. Let's face it, he runs the media anyways. But when you really kind of think about it, he's kind of the one that runs the media now anyways. He's one of the greatest players in the NBA history. He doesn't have to work the media. He doesn't have to do anything for the media. As a matter of fact, that's why I said he's running his own media, if you know what I mean.
0: Yeah, so this guy
1: he's not going to be dictated by the media, period.
0: T. Coffin on our YouTube chat today, because we are live on YouTube. You don't know ball if you don't want the basketball player LeBron. He's my point forward teaching the pupils how to be teaching the pups how to be a champion. That's how I look at
1: He's
0: it.
1: He's not wrong.
0: Why would you not want this guy? I don't understand it. And I think it's just, look, if you don't like LeBron James, you don't like LeBron James. But when you look at it objectively, he helps this team. You're a better team with LeBron. I mean, even without LeBron, you're certainly a better team today than you were last night at 6 o'clock.
1: And make the statement again. This is LeBron's choice. Okay, so if he were to come to Philadelphia, this is all on him. Like, he's seeking out the team. I think a lot of people still think it's a free agency where everybody's going after him. No, it's not that. It's more that he's going to pick the team.
0: Oh, yeah, of course. LeBron's at that point. He picks him. So we'll see what he ends up wanting to do. All right, look, I know a lot of people weighing in. We got We Hear You coming up at 3:45, best voice messages of the show. It's always a fun segment. But coming up next, I've been looking forward to this. How is Boston handling this trade? Like, we're here in Philadelphia, and we're celebrating that the Sixers got Jaylen Brown, and they traded Paul George, and they got out from under that contract. How is Boston handling it? Well, we have some great fan reactions, and we also have what it sounded like on Boston radio last night when the news broke that the Celtics traded Jaylen Brown for Paul George. We'll let you hear what it sounded like on Boston radio. We'll also get some fan reaction as well coming up next, Unfiltered, 97.5 The Fanatic.
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17: 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The 76ers have reportedly acquired former Boston Celtic Jaylen Brown in exchange for Paul George, 2 first-round picks and 2 second-round picks. Tony Jones from The Athletic joined The Fanatic earlier explaining how this happened.
9: Something that came together relatively quick because the Celtics just believed that this was the best pack that they were going to get. And they had to accept it. For the Celtics, they had to get Jaylen Brown out of their building.
17: From the Sports Hub in Boston, Mark Bertrand joins us at 4:25 to talk about the trade. We'll be reacting to the trade all show long today. The Sixers are reported to have also signed guard Anfernee Simons to a 2-year deal. Phillies are closing out their series with the Pirates, not looking too great right now. This update was also brought to you by Wawa. Hoagie Fest is back. 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Gotta have a Wawa. 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
0: Hi, welcome back into Unfiltered on this getaway day. This is our getaway day, Ricky Bowe, because we won't be here tomorrow as we celebrate the 4th of July holiday. 4th of July on a Saturday, so we're off tomorrow, but the show will be on the air. You'll have Brendan Gunn and Andrew DiCecco along with Silvana Kelleher. But we couldn't have gotten better news last night. I wished it would have broken while we were on the air, but literally we're driving home and we get the text from Silvana. It all said is Jaylen Brown, oh my God, and I had no idea what she's talking about. I wanted to pull the car over. If I didn't have to go to the Phillies game, I say have to, but I was taking my kids to the Phillies game, I would have turned around and jumped back on the air. Like, that's how exciting it was. I wanted to talk about it, and we had to wait now till 2 o'clock today to get a chance to talk about it. But we're all universally excited in the city of Philadelphia, as you should be. Mike Gansey, and it's not only Jaylen Brown. Jaylen Brown, obviously, is the big prize jewel that you've gotten. You get out from the George contract. You signed Dean Wade yesterday. You get Anfernee Simons today. I mean, he's cooking. We talk about let Howie cook. Let Mike Gansey cook right now. He is building a legitimate team.
1: How sneaky is he? It is so nice to have somebody who keeps things quiet, and then all of a sudden it just sneaks up on you. That thing last night came out of the blue. Let's face it. We had no idea that that was coming out. And all of a sudden we're on the way home, and boom, boom, boom, we all know something's up.
0: Yeah, like I said to you guys, when we were talking about whether or not they were going to try to trade George or Embiid's contract, like, oh, we would have heard something. Like, Shams would have put out, we would have heard something. And then even with the Jaylen Brown trade rumors, the Sixers were never mentioned. Like, I don't think anyone, any NBA insider, had the Sixers as a potential landing spot for Jaylen Brown, because not only you didn't think they had the room financially to make it happen, you didn't think the Celtics would be crazy enough to trade Jaylen Brown to the Sixers. Why would the Celtics want to make the Sixers a better team in the Eastern Conference, right? So we're going to get to now some of the Boston reaction.
1: Yep.
0: Now, coming up at 4:25, we're going to be joined by Mark Bertrand. Am I saying his name right? Bertrand? Yeah, it's
1: Bertrand.
17: Oh, goodness.
0: It's Zolak and Bertrand. I know. Everyone calls him Beetle.
1: It's Zolak That's and Bertrand.
0: Zolak and Bertrand.
1: Zolak.
0: What am I saying?
1: Zolak,
0: whatever. Either way, they're the midday show at our sister station up in Boston, 98.5 The Sports Hub. So he's going to be joining us at 4:25. Everyone calls him Beetle. So Beetle will be joining us at 4:25 to get the real Boston perspective. But I want to have some fun now, because I said we weren't on the air last night when the trade went down. Well, Tony Maserati, also from 98.5, the Sports Hub up in Boston, was on the air. Now, he's a baseball guy. So from 6 to 7, they do a baseball special, and that's why Tony Maserati was on. But he's also their afternoon host up there, the same show as us, the 2 to 6 show, Felger and Maz. Maserati's on the air. He gets the news that the Celtics just traded Jaylen Brown to the Sixers for Paul George, and it sounded like he handled it really well. Listen to this.
7: Jaylen Brown traded to the Philadelphia 76ers for Paul George, 2 first-round picks, 2 second-round picks. Let me begin right here. I hate it. I hate it. I hate it with a freaking passion. This was a salary dump or a contract dump, or define it however you want. This is ridiculous. This is ridiculous. This is a ridiculous trade. Paul George is 36 years old, and to save 1 year of money, 1 year of money, Jimmy, is what you're telling me, that George is getting paid for the next two.
10: Yep.
7: Is there any sort of player option or anything after that?
10: Not that I'm seeing.
7: So the Celtics just traded a guy that they took with the number 3 pick in the draft, who's been here 10 years, who's MVP of the NBA Finals, wingman to Jason Tatum, if not his equal, pretty damn close. And they traded him to the Philadelphia 76ers for a 36-year-old guy who looks like he's getting near the end. There was a little bit of a resurgence there in the postseason. But a guy who's been a failure pretty much everywhere he's gone since he left Indiana. 2 firsts and 2 seconds. I hate it. It was a money dump. That's all it was. And the Celtics now today are worse than they were yesterday.
1: I love it. He actually nailed it right on the head.
0: He did not hold back, man.
1: He actually nailed it right on the head.
0: Yeah, I mean, when he talks about the money dump, yeah, Paul George, $54 million next year, $57 million the year after, and then his contract's over. Jaylen Brown, $57 million next year, $61 million, and then a $65 million year. So in essence, they dumped that third year, is yes. what he thinks the Boston Celtics were
1: yes,
0: doing.
1: Yes, they were dumping the $60-something million. Okay, so I guess they're looking at what we thought the Sixers were looking at, right? You were thinking about, okay, you get rid of George, then they have the open years after that. But, hey, you know what? I'll take Jaylen Brown any day. Thank you, Boston. It's about time you did something for a team that I like, actually.
0: I cannot believe. I mean, and now when we go back, the Knicks swept the Sixers in the second round, so we were all very frustrated. But when we go back now and relive the excitement of when the Sixers came back down 3-1 against the Celtics,
1: yeah.
0: Think about what that set in motion. With the Sixers coming back and beating the Celtics down 3-1, with that comeback, it now set in motion Jaylen Brown going on his Twitch stream, Jaylen Brown saying certain things, Jaylen Brown saying this was my most favorite season I've ever had, and they're scratching their head saying, what do you mean it was the most favorite season? We came up short. And then you start to connect the dots. Oh, it was because Jason Tatum was hurt all those games, and right. You got to be the number one guy. But like, if the Sixers don't come back and beat the Celtics, is Jaylen Brown still on the Celtics? Like, did that comeback actually put the wheels in motion that we're sitting here today celebrating Jaylen Brown to the Sixers and Paul George's big, ridiculous contract going back to Boston? I don't know.
1: I'm celebrating it.
0: I don't know.
1: You never hear me get giddy about stuff like this. I'm so happy to have Jaylen Brown here instead of Paul George. It might not even be the fact that it's Jaylen Brown for me. I think the whole fact to me is that 36-year-old is no longer a 76er.
0: Well, I mean, if we would have came in today and we were saying, oh, Mike Gansey traded the Paul George contract and a couple of picks for an expiring contract, people wouldn't have been over the moon about it, but there would have been some excitement that, okay, you've freed up salary, you've set yourself up where we don't have to wait 2 years. I don't think anyone was anticipating you'd actually get a star player back, but I do wonder if the Sixers did not come back and beat the Celtics in that first-round playoff series, if any of this happens. I mean, it is pretty wild how all of this has now been set in motion. Now, before we get some Boston fan reactions, which are even better than our man Maserati's reaction just now. We were talking about LeBron James about a half hour ago and whether or not the Sixers would be interested and whether or not LeBron would be interested. Shams was just on ESPN and he just dropped, I'm told the Sixers are also trying to make a pitch to LeBron James. Include the Sixers and maybe one or two other teams in that mix. You're telling me there's a chance, man?
1: Well, there's always going to be a chance. You don't know if they're the only ones that are throwing that out there. You know what I mean? There could be a lot of things going on, but you have to be happy that they're involved. They're getting involved. I mean,
0: Well, you say a lot. Shams is saying maybe one or two other teams. That's it.
1: Okay, so there's three teams. There's teams to be chosen from.
0: And not a lot, though. I mean, three teams is not a lot of teams.
1: But you know one of those is the Cavs.
0: I would probably say it's Cleveland, Golden State, and the Sixers. Maybe Miami. Maybe.
1: Miami again, you think?
0: Maybe.
1: You don't know.
0: That's what I'm saying. Maybe they're
1: like,
0: the fourth team.
1: In all reality, it really comes down to what LeBron wants and what he feels is going to be his best place to go that would make him comfortable.
0: But even without him, I want LeBron, but even without him, you start to let yourself dream of the possibilities with this Sixers team now. Even if Embiid isn't healthy all season, you have a good enough group of players that you can compete in the Eastern Conference.
1: You know what? LeBron is probably a historian. He's been around long enough to know that the Sixers haven't been there in a long, long time. Tell me he wouldn't want to be the one to raise them up out of the ashes.
0: Look, LeBron's legacy is already set, but yeah, you want to add to his legacy? He helps Philly win their first title in 43 years.
1: Look what he did for Cleveland, Miami. I mean, come on.
0: Come on, LeBron.
1: I won't say the Lakers because they have a storied past.
0: LeBron, we want you, man.
17: We'll get you a signed Ricky Bo ball.
0: Ricky Bo will bring you here. Ricky Bo, you'll meet
1: what
0: you
1: did
0: and
1: you,
0: Johnny.
1: Wait a minute. What did he just say?
0: I know. I was going to say something else.
1: He goes, Ricky Bo will bring him here.
0: Yeah, he'll bring you
1: what,
0: here.
1: What does that mean?
17: On your private jet.
0: I was going to say something else. All right. Sixers fans, we hear you coming up. Best voice messages of the show so far. I'm looking forward to a lot of excitement from Sixers fans. But let's listen to some Celtics fans. So Addison Sonberg, who's behind the scenes today, she went and put together a compilation of Celtics fans reacting to the Jaylen Brown trade. And, man, I don't want to do the victory lap yet. You got to see it on the court. But it is nice sitting here today, July 2nd, laughing at Boston. Here's a nice little compilation of Celtics fans reacting to the trade.
10: I can't tell you how much I hate Paul George.
11: We got Paul George instead of Giannis.
10: Can't tell you how much I hate the Sixers.
12: I think this is an ownership decision.
13: I thought we were at the top.
16: JB's a finals MVP.
25: I hope the Celtics know what they're doing.
26: What are they thinking? What is Brad Stevens thinking? I have no idea.
27: We all hate it. We feel like it's bad for the city. I don't really know what Brad Stevens was thinking.
28: It was a small salary dump to send him to a massive contender of the Celtics in the East. It's not the correct move at all.
29: You know, the fact that it went to the Sixers itself for a pretty injury-prone Paul George, it's honestly ridiculous.
30: We all hate the Sixers. It's probably the worst team it could have gone to.
31: Yeah,
30: like,
31: sure.
30: We blew a 3-1 lead. It's horrible. This is a really bad day.
32: I think Jaylen Brown, what he did for the city, what he did for the people, the organization, bringing a finals MVP was everything, and trading him away for Paul George, I don't know about that one. That's a bummer.
0: Yeah, I don't know how you could celebrate this.
1: Why?
0: How could you celebrate it as a Boston fan? There's nothing to like about
1: this.
0: Think
1: about this for a second. That would be like trading Maxey to the Boston Celtics.
0: Not even.
1: Or the Knicks.
0: Not even. Because Maxey hasn't been a finals MVP.
1: Yeah, but I'm talking from this team. Like,
0: no.
1: If you were to trade somebody off of this team to somebody within your division.
0: I think the closer comparison would have been after the 2001 season, like 2 years later, turning around and trading Allen Iverson to the Celtics or the Knicks in his prime. Like, that's what it would have felt like. AI's getting traded for an old veteran with still 2 years remaining on his deal who's often injured.
1: Wow. I'm beside myself that Celtics would do this. Not only to their own players, but to their fan base. And I'm laughing because I don't like Boston. So
0: the only thing, and I keep coming back to it, and I don't want to have any bad juju out there today, but we say this, and there's in the back of my mind this voice that keeps telling me, though, is it too good to be true? What don't we know? Why would Boston do this? Why would Boston make this trade that has been universally viewed as a terrible move? They're not a bad franchise. They're not dumb. They don't make bad decisions.
1: Maybe it was a salary dump. Maybe they were looking to the future. Brad Stevens is no idiot.
0: Yeah, but salary dump.
1: But then why?
0: 1 year you got.
1: It's just 1 year, but it is 60-something million dollars.
0: In year three.
1: Right.
0: I don't know, man.
1: Well, it's still 60. See, the thing you're missing here is that it still is 60-something million dollars.
0: Yeah, but 3 years from now.
1: Does it matter? Is it not still $60 million?
0: Yeah, but the Celtics are a team that want to compete for the title still.
1: Maybe they think they could still contend with a guy like Paul George.
0: Well, they definitely
1: for 2 years. And then think about this for a second. Paul George leaves. You're sitting there with a lot of money that you can go and get people.
0: In 3 years.
1: Yes.
0: It's interesting.
1: Maybe
0: man.
1: They think he can only compete for 2 years. Maybe they think it's a good move in that sense. They think he's got a little bit left in the tank, which he didn't really hear. He did kind of show up in the playoffs. I will give him that.
0: Actually, I mean, to be fair, Paul George probably had a better last three games than Jaylen Brown did in that series.
1: Yeah.
0: Paul George really performed in that series against the Celtics. But all right, look, here's what we got coming up. Best voice messages of the show. All right, we hear you. We do it twice a show. Coming up next, we'll do it again at 5:25. We'll be reacting to the Jaylen Brown trade all show long. We'll mix in some Phillies a little bit later. They're getting smoked right now, 6-1, because their bullpen
1: stinks. The bullpen
0: stinks.
1: Was outstanding.
0: Bullpen stinks. But we'll talk about that a little bit later. Coming up next, we hear you. Best voice messages of the show. Don't go anywhere. Unfiltered. 97.5 The Fanatic.
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4: All right, welcome back to Unfiltered. Obviously, we talking about the Sixers pretty much all show long after Mike Gansey, out of nowhere last night, makes the trade for Jaylen Brown. Not only getting Jaylen Brown, but getting out from under the Paul George contract, which is just wild. And you look around the NBA, every analyst, locally, nationally, they're all saying it seems like the Sixers won this trade by a long shot. We're still trying to figure out why the Celtics would do what they did. But hey, if the Sixers are the one benefiting from it, we're all for it. We're going to get to the best voice messages of the show in a second. We hear you. We do it every show, twice a show, 345, 525. But Ricky Bo, let's check the Twitter poll. Because you know, if we would have asked this question 24 hours ago, It would have been probably over 90%. The question is, do you believe in the Sixers again? If we would have asked this question yesterday on the show, it probably would have been 90% no. But after Mike Gansey not only makes the trade for Jaylen Brown, he also signs Anthony Simons today. Great bench piece. I think it's a smart move. He gets Dean Wade yesterday. Looks like it's going to be a good move. We spoke to the Cavaliers reporter from Cleveland yesterday talking about he's a glue guy. He's building this team. It's something that Daryl Morey, I felt like, would always go for the shiny object, but didn't necessarily care about how the pieces would fit, didn't care about culture, didn't care about any of that. It seems like Mike Gansey and Bob Myers have a vision. They want guys who are working hard. They want guys who are going to leave it on the court. They want to build a deeper bench. It seems like Gansey is certainly headed in that direction. So the question is, do you believe in the Sixers again? Twitter poll, always up, thanks to Dr. Avi Donapel of Iron Mountain Men's Health. Standing strong for 4 hours. I am very curious where these numbers are. What do we got, Sil?
5: Well, do you believe in the Sixers again, yes or no? Up to 78% saying yes, 22% saying no.
4: Man, what's the 22%? Is it just because of the fact that the Sixers feel cursed?
5: Well, we have a response. We have a reply I can read.
4: Yeah, let me hear it.
5: Sinclair says, as much as I love what Gansey and company are doing, I can't believe in this team because that would mean I would have to believe in Joel. After a decade, I'll never believe in Joel's health come April.
4: Listen, I do understand that sentiment a little bit, Ricky. Like, if Joel Embiid is on this team, which we all expect him to be, but if Joel Embiid is on this team, even though Jaylen Brown, VJ Edgecombe, and Tyrese Maxey probably are going to win you a lot of games, if you're going to rely on Joel Embiid in the postseason, I could see where some people are still a little reluctant that Joel Embiid's not going to be able to play enough games in a playoff series.
6: I think it's going to come down to a lot of management. And I think it's going to be second half management, really, in the second half of the season. You get them playing a little bit in the first half, and I think what we're going to see is a lot of every other day almost type off.
4: Has that worked in the past?
6: No, it hasn't. Nothing has worked in the past. He hasn't gone past six games in how many years? Actually, five games, right? He hasn't played six games in a row in whoever knows how long. That is not necessarily a good thing. I don't know. I think the one thing that the Jaylen Brown signing does is that you actually have somebody to fall back on now. I know it was James Harden, but was he a fallback guy? Is that a guy you wanted to fall back on?
4: No.
6: I think Jimmy Butler would have worked out here.
4: Well, you know what's funny? You bring up Butler. That arguably was the best Sixers team they've had in the Joel Embiid era, right? That 2018-19 season. If they don't lose on the quadruple doink to Kawhi Leonard, they might have won the title that year.
6: Maybe.
4: That's how good that team was.
6: True.
4: Jimmy Butler was a guy who was relentless, right? He's known to be an ultimate competitor. He's known to call out his teammates. He's known to be super aggressive in practice. Joel Embiid seemed to thrive with a guy like Jimmy Butler. Are you getting that?

0: Jaylen Brown a little bit? Is he a guy that's going to push Joel? Is he a guy that's going to come in here and
1: be
0: the alpha?
1: He's going to push Joel, but he could take a place.
0: So I think he's going to push him.
1: Okay, so he pushes him. Yeah, because he's got something to prove. I agree with that.
0: Yeah.
1: He just got traded. He's got a chip on his shoulder. He wants a chip now with this team. How about that?
0: And they battled, man.
1: That worked.
0: It did work. That was a little play on words there. I like
1: it. But the other thing is, I mean, you bring up, well, if the triple doink doesn't happen, you know what? Reality does happen. That is, like, I can't stand when people do the ifs and buts. Because whatever has happened in the past, why would you try to change that? Like, it's happened. You can't do anything about it. The triple doink went in. It went in.
0: Quadruple. Yes.
1: Whatever.
0: It did.
1: See, you're an ass.
0: No, my point, though, wasn't that, oh, they should have won the title. They should have won the title. My point was that team had a guy like Butler on it, and I think Jaylen Brown has a similar personality.
1: Right, but you just said that wasn't your point, but you said they probably would have won a title after you said it.
0: I'm saying the team was really good.
1: I'm just throwing out facts here. Why do you go into hypotheticals if something has already happened?
0: You missed the point.
1: It's the dumbest thing in the world.
0: You missed the point of that point. But,
2: it's in our whole job, hypotheticals.
0: Yeah, but he missed the point.
1: No, but no. I'm talking about stuff like from the past. Like if something happened in the past, somebody will say, well, what if this happened or that happened? Then they would have done this. You don't know diddly. Because how would they know if that team would have gone on to win a championship like you just said about the Sixers?
2: Well, I'm with you there, Ricky.
1: I get bothered. I'm sorry that bothered
0: that
1: me, but it kind of actually
0: the point.
1: Hurt.
0: Yeah, that wasn't the point of
1: well,
0: what I was trying
1: to
0: say.
1: That's what I heard.
0: But yeah, I to be honest with you, though, I believe it 100%. If the Sixers get past the Raptors, they might have gotten to the NBA Finals.
1: Okay, what year are we in?
0: We're now 2026.
1: And that was how long ago?
0: 7 years ago.
1: Did they get by the Raptors? Factually.
0: No, but you're,
1: then you can't do that. That's my whole point.
0: That wasn't the point. All right, let's get to the best voice messages before I kill.
1: I've been the one pumping his D all week.
0: Before I kill Ricky Bo. Because we're going to go at it. We got a couple hours left before our 3-day vacation. All right, we hear you. 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We hear you twice a show, every show. Best voice messages, what we got?
3: This trade that we got for Jaylen Brown is like in comparison to getting Dr. J, New Jersey Nets from back in the day, or Moses Malone when he came from Houston. During those time frames, that's when we finally got over the hump, when we got that marketable superstar. And what more better place than to get Jaylen Brown from those damn Boston Celtics? Hell yeah, hell of a job. Looks like we finally got a GM that knows what the hell they're doing.
4: Get excited!
0: Yeah, I mean, listen, we were talking a lot off air with the other shows. Like, is there a trade that's gotten more excitement? Has there been a better trade for the 76ers? And yeah, you got to go back to, I guess, to Dr. J. Dr. J, Moses Malone.
1: Julius Erving!
0: And then it ends up getting you the title. Maybe this will work out the same way. We will see. Let's keep them rolling.
5: I think you guys are reading into it a little bit too much. I think for the Celtics, it was just a case of they wanted to get rid of a player who was on Twitch, acting a fool, being disruptive. And also, that 2028 pick from the Clippers is a real attractive pick because that's going to be a loaded draft. It may be a generational draft, so for the Celtics, is a win. And sometimes we get nice things. I think we always think that we can't get nice things, but I think in this case, we got something nice, and I think it actually works out for both teams.
0: Yeah, look, I'm hoping he's right. We were asking, like, why does it feel too good to be true? I'm hoping he's right that the Celtics did want to get rid of a player. They do be able to dump that third year of salary, and that 2028 first-round pick could be a very, very good pick, especially with the Clippers just trading Kawhi Leonard. 2028, that could be a very high pick.
1: Okay, I understand that. Isn't that what this is all about? Isn't that what you're trying to better your teams one way or the other? Sixers bettered their team, didn't they? Did they not better their team?
0: Yeah, who's disputing that?
1: No, but I'm just saying, you could argue it both ways. The Celtics dumped the $60+ million for the third year, so that opens them up. They have a number one pick in 2028. I mean, it actually kind of, if you think about it in a Celtics point of view, it kind of makes sense for the regrowing purpose of them.
0: Yeah, I get what surprises me, though, is that the Celtics' original asking price, according to Shams, was 4 or 5 first-round picks and a young player. And it's just wild to me that the best they could do is two first-round picks and Paul George and the 2 seconds. Like, that's the surprising part here. But, yeah, listen, we can have nice things, too. I agree with the caller. Let's be positive. What else we got?
6: Good afternoon, Unfiltered. Great show, as always. I am feeling pretty good today with the Sixers. I can't actually believe it when Gansey, what was it, 2 weeks ago? He comes in, he's at the press conference. You know, everybody was saying he was trapped. There's nothing he can do. We're going to have to sit back and be patient. And all of a sudden, boom, boom, boom, boom. 1, 2, 3, 4. Gansey's got Sixers coming in the door. Here we go. Let's go, Sixers.
2: All right, Andy.
0: Yeah, that's our man Andy from Lambertville from the YouTube chat usually weighing in. But, yeah, I mean, look, Mike Gansey, poker-faced Mike Gansey, because at his press conference, Ricky, and even he met with the media twice, right? He had his introductory presser, and then he had the press conference after they drafted LeBaron Filon.
1: And then he went into his cave.
0: And then he went in and did the work behind the scenes.
1: How great was that? How great, how nice is this to have a guy that everybody trusts right now? Do you not trust him after this 1 week? Do you not trust him?
0: I said this yesterday. I'm going to trust Gansey until he gives me reasons not to, and all he's doing is giving me more reasons to trust him.
1: I get it. I mean, but this is exactly what you want in a guy that's coming in to kind of restructure what he feels can be a championship team here in Philadelphia. We talked to Chris Fader. He loved him. He said we were going to – Chris Fader, who was he with? The Cleveland
0: – plane dealer.
1: Plane dealer. I couldn't remember. And how about that?
0: His name was Fedor. Chris Fedor.
1: Well, it's spelled like Fader.
2: Yeah. I thought it was Fedor.
0: Fedor, actually, might be better. Either way,
1: Chris Fedor.
0: From Cleveland.
1: Okay, so anyways, he said that the people here are going to love this guy.
0: Talking about Gansey.
1: Gansey. Yeah.
0: Yes, he did. And look, he's given us a bunch of reasons to love him already. All right, we're going to continue this conversation. We want to hear from you. You could weigh in your thoughts on the Jaylen Brown trade, your thoughts on the Anthony Simons signing, the direction of the 76ers. Three ways to get involved. 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As we continue to react, yes, the question that I keep asking, why were they able to get him for what they got him for? More NBA insiders weighed in. We'll hear what Tony Jones said this morning on why he thinks they got him for that price. And we'll hear from Chris Minix of Sports Illustrated on what he said about the Celtics and Jaylen Brown. A lot more coming up right here on Unfiltered, 97.5 The Fanatic.
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2: I'm Savannah Kelleher with this Fanatic Sports Update. The 76ers have reportedly acquired former Boston Celtic Jaylen Brown in exchange for Paul George, 2 first-round picks and 2 second-round picks. From the Sports Hub in Boston, Mark Bertrand joins us at 4:25 to talk about the trade. We'll be reacting to the trade all show long today. Sixers also reported to have signed guard Anthony Simons to a 2-year deal. Now with LeBron James on the market, Bobby Marks joined the Fanatic, sharing how likely it is he'd be a Sixer.
8: This is not a Philly has to go out and create 30 million cap space to get this guy. Like, everybody is on the same financial playing field. And for him, it's going to be like fit, happiness, winning, all the other elements.
2: The Phillies lost to the Pirates today 6-1. Alan Rangel started pitching 4 innings with no earned runs. Then came the bullpen. 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
0: All right, a little after 4 o'clock here on Unfiltered. Big story of the day clearly is the Jaylen Brown trade. The Philadelphia Phillies, though, did lose the final game of the series to the Pirates. So what'd they end up doing? Splitting?
24: I'm down on the Phillies.
1: It was 2-2, yeah.
0: Yeah, 2-2. Bullpen let them down today.
1: The bullpen sucked today. And by the way, that hasn't been a nothing thing because it's you wonder why I said pitching is something that they have to get into. I think this proves it.
0: Yeah, it definitely does. I mean, you had Ron Hell to start the game. Look, that's what you're trying to do with your fifth starter. Now, that he started, they do
1: Ron
0: an opener.
1: Ron Hell went four innings today.
0: He went
1: what
0: four.
1: What the hell is that?
0: That's probably all you're going to get out of
1: why?
0: Him. Why? Right?
1: But that's the whole point. And then you bring in Mesa. He gives up a run. Alvarado gives up two runs. Everybody else and their brother, Trevino, who hadn't given up a run in his last 12 appearances up in Lehigh, comes in and gives up runs. Yeah, it's giveaway day at the ballpark. Here, runs.
0: I'll tell you what, though. I know you're frustrated with the bullpen, as you should be, and the pitching, as you should be. Also interesting, though, that the Phillies last night light up Paul Skeens, and they can only muster a run today.
1: Yeah, but what happened after? Oh, they shouldn't even... They should add the Pirates should add a double play.
0: And they probably don't even have a run at all.
1: Yeah.
0: Yeah.
1: A ground ball to third. And the guy hits Alec Bohm, although I think Alec Bohm may have been well out of the baseline. But it worked for the Phillies.
0: Wait, you talking about last night or today?
1: Last night.
0: You're talking about last night. I'm talking about today they only get a run. Yeah, last night I'm down at the ballpark, brought the kids for the fireworks. I'm expecting, all right, even though it's hot,
1: yeah,
0: it'll be a quick game. It's Paul Skeens versus Zach Wheeler. Gonna be a nice quick one.
1: Do you remember what we were talking about yesterday? Every time you expect something at a baseball game, it goes completely opposite.
0: Ridiculous.
2: Always.
0: Ridiculous.
1: And let it be known that you asked me yesterday about the United States game.
2: Here we go.
1: Oh, no, I'm not letting this go.
0: You predicted a 2-0 win.
1: I said U.S. wins 2-0. For those of you who listened to Bo Stradamus, you're happy today.
0: I want to talk more Jaylen Brown in a second, but I do have to say, last night was pretty cool, even though it was hot as hell.
1: Yeah.
0: At the ballpark, a lot of people in the crowd have their phones and they're watching USA.
1: Yeah.
0: And every time they would score, we would go nuts. And everyone's chanting, USA, USA. And then after the Phillies game ends, as we're waiting for the fireworks.
1: Did they put it up?
0: They put up the second goal, and then they put up the final score. And Citizens Bank Park went nuts.
1: Oh, because they can't put it up, yeah. Can they?
0: Well, it was over. The game was over because the Phillies game took so long.
1: I was kind of flipping back and forth. I thought the Phillies had it in the bag early on.
0: Yeah, and then they started to make a comeback. But then Bomer's two-run home run in the ninth or the eighth. But it was just, it was awesome.
1: Hit a homer, Bomer.
0: There you go. But they put it up on the screen. Everyone's chanting USA, USA. And then that led into the 4th of July fireworks. It was pretty cool. I mean, it really was a pretty cool thing they did down there.
1: It's a good time for that. I mean, when you think about it, everybody's got, you know, America on the brain because of the week that's coming up and the weekend that's coming up. And all of a sudden, you know, Phils win, USA wins, fireworks. How perfect is that?
0: It was pretty good.
1: Kids must have loved it, right?
0: Kids loved it. And then Joan Duran, the Durantula, you got his entrance.
1: Oh, so you had your kids got the whole scenery, everything that could happen.
0: Whole experience. Like, you probably can't live up to that again.
1: You got the scenic. You got the whole scenic.
0: Home runs, the Durantula, fireworks, everything. But as we were leaving, and then we'll get back to Jaylen Brown, my daughter and my son.
1: You're leaving one thing out.
0: Loved the Joan Duran thing.
1: Was Livy there?
0: I didn't see her. But my kids, as we're leaving, they loved the Durantula. And they're like, why do they do that? And I'm trying to explain because he's the closer and he's the guy that comes out to close out the game. And I said, in fact, Daddy's co-host, Ricky Bo, used to be the Durantula. He used to be the closer. And my daughter's like, really? He used to be the guy that came out to finish the game? I go, yeah, that was Ricky Bo's job. Yeah. She thought it was the coolest thing ever. So now she like can't wait to meet you. I'm like, oh, yeah, you'll meet Ricky.
1: Oh, now she wants to meet me.
0: Yeah, sure. Before that, she was like, who's that idiot who's your co-host? No, it's a pretty cool night last night. So that was awesome. We'll talk some Phillies a little bit later. Let's get back to the Jaylen Brown trade, though, because we're excited about it, but we're also kind of asking, like, why would the Celtics do this? Because I was just looking at the ESPN grades for the trade, and they gave the Celtics a D-, and they give the Sixers an A. Let me get it the exact one. A D+, excuse me. A D+ for the Celtics and A- for the Sixers. It's like, why would the Celtics do it? Why would they do it? Now, a couple of things. Before we hear from Tony Jones and Chris Mannix of Sports Illustrated, there are the analytics out there that would tell you Jaylen Brown wasn't as good of a player as your eyes would tell you, right? As the results would tell you. When you look at the analytics, there's a lot of things you could look at that the Celtics were better with him off the court, and then his shot profile isn't very good. I'm trusting my eyes. The guy's a stud. The guy's an NBA Finals MVP. He's one of the top 10 to 15 players in the league easily. Finished number 6 in MVP voting last year. And Tony Jones of The Athletic was on this morning talking about their asking price, the Celtics, and how good he thinks Jaylen Brown is. Listen to Tony Jones, who's the beat reporter for The Athletic for the Sixers. Listen to this.
3: I was the only writer in the NBA with a vote who voted Jaylen Brown second in the MVP race. That's where I voted him last year. And I also voted him first team All-NBA. I thought he was that good. I thought he was the work that he did in terms of taking Boston to the second seed in the Eastern Conference. Career highs all across the board, 28 points, 7 rebounds essentially, 5 assists a game. So it's interesting for me that the negative backlash that he's received, I think some of it is warranted. I don't think you can go on Twitch and just start criticizing people publicly the way he did. I thought that his comment of this being the best season that he's at or his favorite season, I could see how it could have been off-putting to a bunch of people. But apparently, I mean, when you make a trade like Brad Stevens just made, which is you take a star in his prime who pretty obviously one of the top 10 players in the league during the season, and you make a I got to get you out of my building trade, it does kind of raise some eyebrows. But, I mean, it doesn't matter if you're the Sixers. If you can get a Jaylen Brown and get off of Paul George's contract and, you know, and at the same time, and you can upgrade the talent level, you have to take that chance and you have to make the trade. And that's what the Sixers were able to do.
0: So really good stuff in there from Tony Jones. I mean, first of all, he voted for Jaylen Brown as the MVP.
1: Yeah.
0: I mean, like, that's how good of a season that the guy had, and that's how good of a player he is. But he's right. Like, I am focused on, well, why would the Celtics do it? Why would the Celtics do it? And I'm sure they had their reasons off the court. But if you're the Sixers, yeah, you really don't even care about any of that.
1: Well, you shouldn't. Why would you care if you're the Sixers? You just got a top-notch player that has come up big in big games in the NBA playoffs. What are you complaining about? I could care less about his attitude right now because he's also coming in with other guys that are stars. Maxey, Embiid. You know what? And you have to adapt one way or the other. You could be number one, but you still have to adapt. You could be the number two, number three guy. You still have to adapt on a team. I think Jaylen Brown coming in here adds reputation to this team, adds a little extra twist that they could be good in the playoffs too.
0: But it is interesting when you talk about he's joining a team with other stars, because one of the big problems I think he had was that Jason Tatum was considered the bigger star there. How does he handle coming here with other stars?
1: Who in your eyes is the bigger star here right now?
0: I think Jaylen Brown's the best player on the Sixers.
1: That's not what I asked you.
0: Yeah, so I'm not saying he's...
1: Who is the star on the Philadelphia 76ers today?
0: Well, I think you have 3, possibly 4 of them. I'm telling you, I think Jaylen Brown is the best player on the Sixers
1: right
0: now. Who's 1-2? I'll put Jaylen Brown at number 1.
1: And 2?
0: Tyrese Maxey.
1: Okay.
0: And then Joel Embiid, when healthy, is clearly better.
1: Yeah, that doesn't count.
0: But he's not ever healthy.
1: He's like, he gets the incomplete.
0: But the thing for me is, even if we can debate that Jaylen Brown is the best player on the Sixers right now,
1: right,
0: he still has to come here, and it's going to be up to Nick Nurse and the Sixers organization to help this team all kind of mesh together. Because Jaylen Brown's not going to have the ball in his hands all the time. He's never necessarily played with a player like Maxey.
1: That would probably be the biggest problem. And I had a problem like that. I was a closer. I went over to St. Louis, and I'm told I get traded to St. Louis. They traded for me. And they told me I wasn't going to close. What the hell is this? You think I was happy?
0: Would they want you to set up?
1: Yeah.
0: And you weren't happy about it?
1: No, was not thrilled about it at all.
0: So now Jaylen Brown. Now the good thing is, though, Jaylen Brown, and we've talked about this a lot, he's got the chip on his shoulder now. The Celtics are not only trading me, who won them a championship 2 years ago, they're not only trading me to the Sixers, they're also trading me for Paul George, who's 37 years old, like, who just got, you know what we didn't even talk about? Paul George was suspended this year for PEDs or a banned substance, whatever it was. They never came out and said what the hell he took.
1: Well, that's right.
0: Right?
2: So never did.
0: You just traded.
1: I completely forgot
0: about
1: that.
0: Yeah, we haven't talked about it yet in 2 hours. That's another factor in this. Why the hell are you trading for a guy who's that old, with 2 years remaining on his deal, was just suspended, who's never had playoff success, and you did it for the guy who's had arguably the most playoff success for you in the last decade?
1: They must have really wanted to get rid of Jaylen Brown.
0: All right, well, let's hear what, because I think you're right. And here was Chris Mannix from Sports Illustrated on why he feels the Celtics traded him, that they were done with the Jaylen Brown experiment.
4: The Celtics were done with Jaylen Brown. They wanted to move Jaylen Brown. Ultimately, they did not care what the return was, because this is not dollar for dollar value. It's not 75 cents on the dollar. This is at best 50 cents on the dollar. Paul George, a couple of years ago, was an all-star. He has been on a steep decline over the last 2 years. That's one of the worst contracts in the NBA. The first round draft picks could be good, especially the one in 2031, but that is a long way off. So the Celtics just gave up a 29-year-old all-NBA superstar for a broken down Paul George and a couple of first round picks. They were going to end the Jaylen Brown era one way or the other. They didn't get Giannis. They couldn't get a star like Evan Mobley. And now they're going to have to watch Jaylen Brown four times a year playing for the 76ers. Wild trade for the Boston Celtics.
0: I think that's Chris Mannix from Sports Illustrated. I think he's right. It just got to the point where Boston said, whatever we can get, we're going to get. I mean, look, to compare this to what's going on here in the city when Philadelphia traded to Brown, A.J. Brown. Now, A.J. Brown asked for a trade. Jaylen Brown, from what we were told, never asked for a trade. But it seemed like the writing was on the wall, that Howie Roseman was going to trade A.J. Brown no matter what. Now, they ultimately got the first and the third back. Some people will say that's not enough. Look what Jaylen Waddle got. But it got to the point where the Philadelphia Eagles knew they had to trade A.J. Brown, that it was a great 4 years, but it had run its course. It feels like the Celtics were in a similar position. They had a nice decade with him. They got the championship with him. But it got to the point where it had run its course and they just had to get out.
1: And that happens. I mean, you talk about 10 years with one team. You don't think it gets a little old, maybe a little stale at times, maybe running of the mouth at times. And you said he's a big Twitch guy. Maybe he was saying the wrong things on Twitch to the wrong people. And it kind of got back to the Celtics and they didn't like it. I mean, you had a good run with the guy. It maybe it is about dumping $60 million of salary.
0: It's possible.
1: Well, you know, I mean, you say it's possible, but that's the only explanation that we have right now.
0: Here's the only thing I have an issue with the dumping $60 million of salary. It's like, but that's 3 years from now.
1: So what?
0: You haven't.
1: But you also have yourself assets coming in 2 years.
0: True, but the Celtics are a team that I would think view themselves as a competitor this year.
1: Maybe they don't. Maybe they saw themselves lose to a team that's never been out of the second round in 25 years.
0: You know what? Let's go to phones, because we actually have a Celtics fan on the line.
1: Oh, this ought to be good.
0: We got Russell.
1: Is it Bill Russell?
0: From Ocean City, Maryland.
1: Bill Russell passed away.
0: Diehard Celtics fan who wants to talk about this trade. Russell, you're not too happy, are you, my man?
5: How are we doing, guys? I'm very much not happy. You know, I've been listening to you guys. I love your all takes. As a Celtics perspective, I've been an avid Celtics fan for years, and it just disappoints me. It makes me upset. It makes me angry with the management of the organization and how they treated Jaylen Brown. I mean, Jaylen Brown was the cornerstone piece of our post-Paul Pierce era, and we just send him out. We just flame him. We just don't even talk to him. We just trade to Philly, our rival. So it has me very disappointed in how we did this approach to the Celtics and just where things are leading. And let me ask you guys a question. Why not Jason Tatum on the trade block? Why not Jason Tatum? I mean, he's been quiet throughout this whole thing. Does he want Jaylen Brown gone? Does he want everything just gone to not have him play by his side and just hold the ball all the time? So you got to look at this from multiple perspectives, and I view this as a perspective of Brad Stevens. The cat was out of the bag, okay? We don't see that. You can't put the rice back into the pudding, okay? It's all gone. Okay.
0: The rice back in the pudding. I never heard that one. I heard the toothpaste back in the tube.
1: What the hell would the rice be in the pudding?
0: Rice pudding, baby. Rice pudding. But I don't know why you put it back in the pudding. Anyway.
6: I never heard that either.
0: But to his point.
6: Boston, man.
0: To his point, though, Jason Tatum, Jaylen Brown. I feel like once this officially gets announced, which will be July 6th, I'd be shocked if we don't hear more starting to come out that the relationship between Tatum and Brown, which we've already know was a little bit strained because Jaylen Brown didn't like being considered the Robin to the Jason Tatum Batman. But maybe there's more to it. Maybe Jason Tatum is behind the scenes telling the Celtics, look, I don't want to play with him. But again, to be fair, Ricky hates analytics. I'm not a big analytics guy either. But to be fair, if you look at basketball analytics, it will tell you that the Celtics were a better team with Jaylen Brown off the court. But when you actually watch the games with your own two eyes, and you watch what Jaylen Brown helped them do 2 years ago in winning a title, and he's the MVP, I don't care what the analytics tell you. Jaylen Brown was the reason you won the damn championship.
1: I agree with that. I agree with you. I'm not going to sit here and disagree with you. I mean, you know, what it really comes down to, for a Sixers fan, you don't care why he's gone. You just care that he is a 76er right now.
0: Very
1: for
0: true.
1: For a Celtics fan, they got to be livid.
0: Well, I think it's very similar to AJ Brown.
1: Well, like I said,
0: in New England, they don't care why he's not in Philly anymore.
1: AJ, there were reasons. Everybody knew there were reasons.
0: Yeah. But in New England, they're not saying, oh, I wonder why AJ was traded. They're like, man, we got a number one wide receiver.
1: True.
0: Right? So we're in the same boat. All right, here's what we're going to do, though, coming up next. First of all, our YouTube audience, we are switching over to NBC Sports Philadelphia. All right? So our YouTube stream will end. So if you're on YouTube and you're watching the show, just tell your smart speaker to play 97.5 The Fanatic, download the Fanatic app, or turn on your television. NBC Sports Philadelphia will be on television in the next segment. All right? 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He hosts the midday show for 98.5 The Sports Hub in Boston. Mark Bertrand. He's on Zoloch and Bertrand midday show. He's going to join us to give us the Boston perspective, because I want to hear from him. What are we missing here? What was going on behind the scenes? What type of player are the Sixers getting in Jaylen Brown? We'll get into all of it with the Boston perspective. Mark Bertrand, they call him Beetle, will be joining us next. Hopefully our YouTube audience will see you on the other side. NBC Sports Philadelphia will be joining us shortly. So keep it here, unfiltered, 97.5 The Fanatic. 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
2: I'm Savannah Kelleher with this Fanatic Sports Update. The 76ers have reportedly acquired former Boston Celtic Jaylen Brown in exchange for Paul George, 2 first-round picks and 2 second-round picks. Tony Jones from The Athletic joined The Fanatic earlier today explaining how this happened.
3: Something that came together relatively quick, because the Celtics just believed that this was the best pack that they were going to get, and they had to accept it. For the Celtics, they had to get Jaylen Brown out of their building.
2: From Sports Hub in Boston, Mark Bertrand joins us next at 4:25 to talk about the trade. We'll be reacting to the trade all show long today. Sixers also reported to have signed guard Anfernee Simons to a 2-year deal. Phillies lost to the Pirates today 6-1. Alan Rangel started the game pitching 4 innings with no earned runs. Then came the bullpen. Ultimately, the series ends up in a split. Phillies get the day off tomorrow. 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

0: welcome in our television audience. NBC Sports Philadelphia joins us now. Hopefully all of you are listening to us on the radio or your smart speakers, but if you're joining us for the first time, for the last 2.5 hours, we have been reacting to an absolute blockbuster trade in the NBA last night, right when we get off the air, right? Perfect timing. 6:15, driving home. Silvana sends a text to the group chat. Jaylen Brown, oh my God. I'm like, what is she talking about, Jaylen Brown? We all thought the same thing. Did she get tricked? Is this one of these fake accounts?
1: I thought she was literally joking. And when she said it, I literally pulled over into a Wawa parking lot and I had to go check. And I'm like, wait a minute, there's about 4 or 5 out there. It's definitely true.
0: Couldn't believe it.
1: Yeah, I mean, it was a good thing to be driving home to.
0: It was a good thing to be driving home to. So the 76ers not only get Jaylen Brown, one of the top 10 players in the NBA, they get out from under the Paul George contract. And I say only because it doesn't sound like a lot that they had to give up. They give up 2 first-round draft picks, one in 2028, one in 2031, and they give up 2 second-round draft picks, which do not have a lot of value in the NBA. And we're reacting to it because we now are looking at the possibilities for the 2026-2027 76ers. They are now a legitimate contender in the NBA and the Eastern
1: Conference. The city feels better today.
0: There's no doubt about the city feels better.
1: Boston can't.
0: Yeah, now a city that doesn't feel better. And I want to hear from Sixers fans, though. Sixers fans, get in. 3 ways to get involved in the show. As always, text and voice memos to the Davis Honda text line, 610-632-0975. We got We Hear You coming up in less than an hour. Get your voice memos in. Your thoughts on the Jaylen Brown trade. They also signed Anthony Simons today to a 2-year deal. Are you starting to believe that this Sixers team can compete? Get them in, 610-632-0975. But joining us now,
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0: to give us the Boston perspective, from our sister station up in Boston, 98.5 The Sports Hub. He hosts the midday show up there, Zolak and Bertrand. Mark Bertrand, we call him Beetle. He's joining us now. Mark, how you feeling, man?
3: What a day for Philly. What a day for you guys. I have this thing where many times I say, gee, I wish we were doing the show in City X, Y, or Z today. I wish today I were doing the show in Philly and not in Boston. Philly's a much better place to be doing the show today than Boston.
0: Yeah, I'm with you, man. And the fan base is, we're excited. Like, look, I know you pay attention a little bit to what's going on in Philly. Sixers fans, we've kind of accepted, all right, Mike Gansey's taken over, but we're probably going to have to just live out the Paul George contract. He got 3 years left on Joel Embiid. They don't have a lot of flexibility. We were shocked last night that not only do they trade Paul George's contract, but they get like a top 10 player in the NBA that's 2 years removed from a finals MVP in Jaylen Brown.
3: Right. You weren't expecting a trade of Paul George. We were half expecting a trade of Jaylen Brown. This is something that had been discussed for, I would say, not only weeks or months, but we've been talking about the possibility of the Jays not being together in Boston really for years. That's been sort of kicked around as an idea for a very long time. So the trade here did not come as a shock. I was not shocked to learn that Jaylen Brown had been traded, especially given the last few weeks when they were trying to acquire Giannis and he was reported to be in the deal. So that wasn't the shocking part. We were just kind of waiting for the Shams tweet to drop. We've been talking for days saying, is it today? Is it tomorrow? When are we going to get this report that he's finally been moved? I expected him to be moved. I was floored for what the return was. And I think there are plenty of Celtics fans that were accepting of the fate of Jaylen Brown being traded. They are not accepting of what the return was for Boston. This is a steal for Philly. This is a great deal. It's a great deal for Philadelphia. It's a horrible deal for the Celtics. It's a bad day for them.
1: You know what? When you look at this, is there something that we don't know about Jaylen Brown with the Celtics as to why the Celtics would even want to let him go?
3: No, this is not about Jaylen Brown, the player. This is not about Jaylen Brown, the guy. This in Boston, at least in my opinion, and I know it's an opinion that is shared by plenty of people here, especially in the media, this is about the sobering reality of the Celtics' new ownership and Bill Chisholm and the group that he led that bought this team a little over a year ago. And this is about a continuing trend with the Celtics trimming payroll, reducing financial obligations, And now I know I see that look you're giving me right now, which is, what about the money? It sort of matches up over the next couple of years. Here's why I think the Celtics really wanted to be out of the Jaylen Brown business. I think that they know on July 26th, he's eligible for the two-year extension, that they wanted no conversation about entertaining as a possibility for them. They had no desire to extend him into his mid-30s for 2 years and $142 million. They didn't, if they have an opportunity to pay a guy for the next 2 years versus paying a guy for the next 3 years, which they already owe Jaylen Brown, they are going to take that off-ramp under this new ownership every single time. And so for them, this is not a move that's motivated by winning. This is not a move that is motivated by putting the best team on the floor at the start of next season. This is about their financial obligations moving forward. And this is what happens when you turn over a professional sports franchise to a bunch of corporate raiders and private equity guys, and they are going to look at the bottom line and not the banners. And that's what this new ownership group is about. And so the beneficiary of that is the Philadelphia 76ers, because a team that wants to make a trade and be better is not going to offload a guy at 29 in his prime for PED Paul at 36. They're not going to do that and you know, go into the next year and think to themselves, hey, we're going to be a better team now as a result. They're not going to do that. And so they know they're not a better team, but they don't care. And that's really the problem. And I think that's why this is, you know, the alarms are now fully going off for a lot of people here about what this new group is all about with the Celtics.
1: But the Celtics were all about banners all the time. That's what they were about. How is the fan base taking this mess?
3: Not well. Not well, because you can imagine this is a team that has always been, at least in my lifetime, driven by that. Driven by the winning, driven by getting that next championship. And the group that just sold the team, and Wick Grosbeck and his family, now we take issue with them selling to who they did sell to for taking every last penny, as opposed to selling to one of their minority partners in Pags, who was the other owner, Steve Pagliuca, who was the other longtime owner with the Grosbecks. A year and a half ago, he was out front saying, I have a fully financed offer. And it's a record-breaking number, and it's fully financed with no debt, and we will be able to spend, and money will not be an object for when it comes to spending on the roster. They didn't go with that bid. They went with the outside bid. They went with Bill Chisholm leading his group and needing to turn to private equity guys to come up with the money to complete the purchase. But the bid was massive. It was over $6 billion. So when you buy the Celtics for $6.1 billion and you don't own your building, and your revenue streams are limited, you don't want to be spending top dollar on the roster. And we're seeing it. All they have done over the last year plus since taking over is they have shed salaries. They keep paring down payroll. You don't trade Jaylen Brown for what you got back in return. And you don't trade him to a rival team in the 76ers if it's all about winning. So again, that sort of sobering thing today is, oh no, this storied franchise is no longer about the winning. It's about just winning the bottom line, and it's filled with a bunch of guys who don't really have a passion about what ends up happening on the floor.
0: Wow. Well, we're talking to Mark Bertrand from our sister station up in Boston, 98.5, the Sports Hub. So, Mark, everything you're saying, it's all money related. I've seen some things circulate in social media really over the last few days that when you look at the analytics, though, of Jaylen Brown, it's not as good as your eyes would tell you he is. Are you buying that? Your guy who's watched Jaylen Brown, he's as good as advertised.
3: No, and listen, there are two camps in Boston. You're either a Brown guy or a Tatum guy. I'm a Tatum guy because we've been forced into having this debate over and over and over again because I'm not sure, for basketball reasons, if Tatum and Brown fit together well. Right? That's been a question, even though they won a title a couple of years ago. And yeah, Jaylen Brown, who is as clutch as could be and won the NBA Finals MVP. Where are the analytics on that? Where are the analytics on winning? And so, no, I don't buy this. I don't buy this net rating stuff. I don't buy that they were offensively worse when he was on the court. I've read today that the Celtics thought that Derek White, I'm talking about their front office, thought that Derek White was a better player for the Celtics last year than Jaylen Brown was. That is crazy. That is insanity. And maybe the analytics say that, but I can tell you, as someone who watched every game, that wasn't the case. And Derek White did not impact winning last year the way that Jaylen Brown did. The ironic part of all of this is that the reason why Joe Mazzulla is coach of the year, the reason why Brad Stevens is executive of the year, is everything that Jaylen Brown did for them and did for this team. He carried them for the greater part of the season. And now those guys, apparently, just as an organization, don't really value him the way that they should. And they would rather believe whatever those analytics are on the piece of paper than what they saw with their own eyes. And that, to me, is, you know, that speaks to something greater in sports, like the analytics movement ruining the enjoyment or ruining what your eyes tell you is the truth.
1: How do they come up with he's the seventh best player?
3: I have no idea.
1: That might be the most ridiculous thing I've ever heard in my life.
3: I mean, I read that comment the way you did, and I just thought to myself, who is this person? I need to know who this person is that believes this to be true, or actually is tapped into a GM who believes that to be true. That's crazy. That's just, I tend to just not pay attention to that stuff because it just seems so out of left field that you're thinking that's somebody with an axe to grind. There's no way that could be an objective opinion about this guy. By anyone's objective opinions, Jaylen Brown should be, and I feel I'm being generous by saying top 20, but he should objectively be in anybody's top 20 in the NBA. He's that good. He will win you games. He turns it on in the big moments. He is clutch. He is tough. And for the most part, he's a good teammate, and he's a good, solid citizen. And I'm sure Philadelphia is going to like Jaylen Brown plenty.
0: Wow. I hope you're right. Look, we gave you A.J. Brown. We got Jaylen Brown. I guess it's kind of a fair trade, right?
3: Well, I can tell you Jaylen Brown is much closer to his prime than A.J. Brown is. I mean, we're happy to have A.J. Brown. I'm thrilled that they, you know, did what they needed to do to land A.J. Brown here in New England. I'm happy about that. But I think that if you're talking about those two guys being the same age, I can tell you that Jaylen Brown's closer to his prime. Jaylen Brown just played the best season of his career. That was the best we've seen him play. He is one of the rare guys that has gotten better as time has gone on and into his late 20s. He's reaching his peak right now.
1: I got to tell you, I'm not much of a Boston fan, but I will tell you, I don't really feel sorry for you that the Red Sox are 14 games out and you lose Jaylen Brown.
3: That's okay. I mean, that's fine by me. And then the Red Sox absolutely deserve everything that is happening.
1: There's
3: no way around that. It is what it is. That's another bad owner in town here in Boston that we're ready to get rid of.
0: Man, oh man.
1: What about your coach for the Patriots?
3: Well, he's had his issues. He's had quite an offseason, hasn't he?
0: Yeah. I haven't heard anything.
3: Yeah.
0: I haven't heard anything about
3: it. He's had an interesting offseason. I'm waiting to see if Diana Russini's got any more to say at any point before we play football in September.
0: Yeah.
3: It's only a couple of months away.
0: Yeah, that's been a wild story. All right, last thing for you, Mark, just quickly, because you mentioned Jaylen Brown is a good teammate. And a lot of stuff I've read from the outside looking in is, yeah, the difference between Jaylen and Jason Tatum, and is Jaylen Brown okay with being the Robin to Tatum? I mean, how do you think Jaylen Brown fits coming to a team that does have Joel Embiid and Tyrese Maxey and a young star in Vijay Edgecombe? Is he going to be okay with other stars on this team?
3: Yeah, I think he is okay playing with other stars, and I think he was okay playing with Tatum. I think the problem for much of his time here, first of all, it started on draft night in Boston. They booed the pick in Boston the night he was drafted 10 years ago. And so he took that personally when all the fans at an organized draft party were booing the pick. He never really let go of that thing. But beyond that, when he played with Tatum has always been treated as this very special player and has been treated as really a gift to the Celtics the entire time. No matter who is playing the best, they've never been on equal footing. So when Tatum's playing the best and he's already treated as the best guy and the man for the Celtics, I think he's fine with that. But there have been plenty of times and plenty of stretches where you say, well, Jaylen Brown has been the better player as of late, or Jaylen Brown helped the team get over the hump and win a title. And it felt like when they won that title, Jason Tatum was still held up as the guy. And I think probably at some point he felt a little disrespected in that he never fully got the credit when that credit was deserved, when he was playing as the better player. So I don't think he's got issues being second fiddle or being a Robin, if you will. I think it's, hey, when I'm playing like Batman, I just would like a little bit of recognition or treated like, hey, I'm also capable of playing at that level. But for so much of his time here, he's been treated as a bit of an afterthought to Jason Tatum. And I'm sure that irritated him, but you never really heard him complain about it openly. You'd hear it, small side comments here and there. And I think maybe more in the last couple of months on his Twitch streams and such. The snub for the Olympic team, I think, really bothered him. And he felt like that was, something that was more disrespect for him. But the thing about Brown is that disrespect sometimes has served him really well. He's at his best when he's got a chip on his shoulder. When he feels a little bit of disrespect, he plays his best. So there's a balance there somewhere. But I would not be too concerned with him playing with other stars. I don't think that's his number one problem.
0: Mark, we appreciate the time, my man. We'll see how it all plays out. And Sixers-Celtics games just got a lot more interesting, man.
3: Yeah, it's going to be a lot of fun. Can't wait for that to happen.
0: All right, we'll catch up with you down the road. We appreciate it, brother.
3: See you guys.
0: All right, there he is, Mark Bertrand from our sister station up in Boston, 98.5, the Sports Hub. Look, I felt good about this trade before talking to Mark. I didn't think I could feel even better. I feel even better
1: he
0: after talking
1: so
0: to him.
1: He is so miserable about that move. I love it.
0: Oh, my God.
1: How many of you just don't love Boston right now?
0: Oh, it's the best. Maybe we should just take a trip up to Boston. All right, listen, I want to hear from Philadelphia fans, though. Yeah, I want to hear from Sixers fans on this. You just heard Boston's perspective on it. I want to hear your perspective on it. How excited are you that Jaylen Brown is a 76er? Do you believe in this team again? We'll continue that conversation coming up next, but you could weigh in. 610-632-0975. Text, voice memos, phone calls. 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All right, and do you have that one room in your house that feels like it's in a different zip code? Maybe it feels like it's in Boston. The bedroom is 100 degrees. The living room has icicles in the basement. 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
2: In Mike Gansey, we trust. Here we are as a city of Philadelphia, pretty much accepting that the 76ers were going to have to run it back with the Paul George contract, with the Joel Embiid contract. There was nothing they were going to do. We were going to have to just live through the next couple of years before Gansey could really put his fingerprint on this team. And boom, out of nowhere yesterday, like a thief in the night, Mike Gansey out of nowhere makes a trade, getting rid of Paul George's contract and somehow bringing in one of the top players in the NBA, a former finals MVP in Jaylen Brown. And we were just joined by Mark Bertrand from the Boston Sports Hub. And you could hear it in his voice. I mean, he did not hold back. They are furious in Boston. Why would the Celtics want to trade a guy in his prime, 29 years old, for Paul George, who's not only 37, he was just suspended this past season. He's never had postseason success. And a lot of people have been asking us, Ricky, like, well, explain to us what the difference is between this move and when they got James Harden, or when they went out and you thought you had a team that was going to win, other moves that they've made. This guy has a proven track record. Even the Paul George one, even though some people were excited about it, I was one of them, the fear was, well, he's never won. He's never had that postseason success. Jaylen Brown's a guy who's had it, and now you bring him in, a motivated Jaylen Brown, because he feels like he's been disrespected by Boston. They basically said, we don't care where we're sending you. We're going to send you to our rival. Same conference.
3: That is the strangest thing. I would be livid if we were sitting on here today and a trade with the Celtics was going on where the Sixers were sending somebody that basically just won an MVP. I mean, how? How could you do this?
2: It doesn't make a lot of sense.
3: And by the way, how could you do it to the fan base? I will say this much. We just heard from Boston. We just heard from what it's all about up there. And this ownership must suck.
2: It sounds it. It does sound it. Yep.
3: They paid $6.1 billion. You know the previous owner, how much they paid? You're going to be sick.
2: I'm going to fall out of my chair.
3: $360 million. That's a 16 times.
2: A little bit of a windfall.
3: Oh, my goodness. And there's, by the way, that's only 51%.
2: But you know what? No one here, and you're one of them, feels bad for Boston at all, man.
3: Hell with Boston.
2: Don't feel bad for him at all. And here we are now, and the question we're asking Philadelphia, right before the 250th birthday, too. We got 4th of July coming up. A lot of people getting ready to start their long weekend, and we're all back in on the 76ers. Are you starting to believe in this team again? Mike Gansey out of nowhere comes in and completely pulls a 180. I'm in. Ricky's in. Everybody we've been hearing from today is back in on this team. I'm curious where you are on this. 610-632-0975.
3: The other things you want to talk about, I mean, he's been an all-star the last 4 years, five out of the last 6 years. Getting somebody that is still at the top of his game.
2: Take that,
3: Boston!
2: He is a stud. All right, let's check in on the Twitter poll, because we asked the masses out there, do you believe in the Sixers again? And we know if we would have asked this question 24 hours ago, literally, yesterday on the show, if we would have asked this question, 95% probably saying no, they don't believe. We felt like we were in purgatory. We felt like there was nothing they can do. Well, now we're asking the question, let's see how positive this one is. Twitter poll still up?
4: It's still up.
2: Twitter poll always up, standing strong, performing like an all-star, thanks to Dr. Avi Donapel of Iron Mountain Men's Health. What we got?
4: Do you believe in the Sixers again, yes or no? 78% are voting yes, 22% voting no.
2: How many? Sorry, Ricky was talking in my ear. I didn't hear what the number was.
4: 78% said yes, 22% saying no.
2: 78% of people saying yes. Now, the 22% that's reluctant to believe again, we've read some of the comments under the Twitter poll. It's all about Joel Embiid's health, that they still feel that this team's success might come down to, can Joel Embiid stay healthy? But the major difference this time around, Jaylen Brown and Tyrese Maxey with VJ Edgecombe and Dean Wade and Anthony Simons, and they got to add some other pieces, are good enough to win you games. Like, Paul George, you were hopeful when Embiid was off the court, was still good enough to maybe create offensively and could help you on the defensive side of the court, that he could help win games, but he's just past his prime. Jaylen Brown is a guy, and we just saw it on full display with Jason Tatum missing pretty much the whole season.
3: Yeah.
2: He carried them to be a top two in the Eastern Conference.
3: Yeah.
2: That's what you have now on the Sixers team.
3: Yeah, you have a guy that could carry a team. You have a guy that you don't have to worry anymore when you flip out when Joel Embiid is out of games. You don't have to worry that you're going to lose those games automatically anymore, or that players have to adapt. And this is the one thing I'm going to say now. Things have changed in my eyes with this team. You have Tatum. You have Maxey. You have Edgecombe, right? And you have Wade. Okay, you have those four guys who knowingly, well, Wade, you have to question mark too because he doesn't play all the games either. But those top three guys that I'm talking about don't change their game. You've heard Maxey say it before. Every time Joel comes into the game, I got to change my game when he comes in, and it's hard to do. You know what? You know what's got to happen now, right? The adaption has to be from Joel Embiid now.
2: I think you're spot on. Yeah, Joel Embiid, it's basically now you got to get used to playing with these guys, not them having to change your game to get used to you.
3: This is right.
2: And I want to hear from people on the Jaylen Brown stuff, so we'll get to some reaction. Davis Honda text line and phone calls coming up next. But is Mike Gansey done? Because a name that, if we would have floated this, even yesterday we were talking about how it was just a pipe dream, it would never happen, and that's LeBron James. LeBron James right now is a realistic possibility for your 76ers. And don't even take my word for it. This is what is being reported out there, that the Sixers are making a push to LeBron James. We will get to that coming up next. We will hear from some NBA insiders on what is going on behind the scenes right now with the 76ers as they try to land LeBron James, to add him to a team that now has Jaylen Brown, Tyrese Maxey, VJ Edgecombe, Joel Embiid, and LeBron? We'll talk about that coming up next. Unfiltered, 97.5 The Fanatic, NBC Sports, Philadelphia.
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4: I'm Savannah Kelleher with this Fanatic Sports Update. The 76ers have reportedly acquired former Boston Celtic Jaylen Brown in exchange for Paul George, 2 first-round picks and 2 second-round picks. We'll be reacting to the trade all show long today. Sixers also reported to have signed guard Anthony Simons to a 2-year deal. Now, with LeBron James on the market, Bobby Marks joined the Fanatic earlier, sharing how likely it is that he'd be a Sixer.
5: This is not a Philly has to go out and create 30 million cap space to go at this guy. Like, everybody is on the same financial playing field. And for him, it's going to be like fit, happiness, winning, all the other elements.
4: And coming up next, you'll be able to hear from Brian Windhorst about what he thinks the chances are LeBron comes to Philly. The Phillies lost to the Pirates today, 6-1. Alan Ranhel started pitching 4 innings. No earned runs. Then came the bullpen. Ultimately, series ends in a split. Phillies get the day off tomorrow. This update was brought to you by Wawa Hoagie Fest. Hoagie Fest is back. Get a shorty hoagie, chips, and a drink for $6. Make it a classic for $8. Gotta have a Wawa. I'm Savannah Kelleher on your home of the Sixers, Flyers, and the Union, 97.5 The Fanatic and the Fanatic app.
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2: All right, a little after 5 o'clock here on Unfiltered. So a lot of talk today about the Jaylen Brown trade. There's excitement through the roof in the city of Philadelphia, as there should be. It sent shockwaves throughout the NBA world. Every single national show has been talking about this trade that seemed to come out of nowhere. Not that Jaylen Brown trade came out of nowhere. Everyone knew they were shopping him. Nobody saw it happening with the 76ers, but Mike Gansey working behind the scenes to make this happen. And is he done? So last night, we get a report from Tony Jones of The Athletic, beat reporter for the Sixers, that they were serious contenders to land LeBron James, that they were suitors for LeBron James. Then we get a tweet from Mike Gansey's brother And it's a picture from a basketball camp back in the day that has LeBron James as a high schooler standing next to Mike Gansey, Pobo for the 76ers, and his brother tweets out the picture with the two eye emojis. And you're starting to think, oh, man, what's going on? What's going on? And now it's starting to hit the waves of the national NBA insiders. Mm-hmm. So about an hour ago, Brian Windhorst of ESPN, NBA insider for ESPN, went on to talk about how the Sixers are a legitimate suitor for King James. Listen to this.
13: So a key factor in any sort of Philadelphia pursuit of LeBron is Tyrese Maxey. That is not only because of his talent, which is awesome. He's one of Clutch's core clients with, you know, he's basically part of LeBron's extended family. So you would not only have Jaylen Brown as the addition, you would have Tyrese Maxey as your drawing card.
14: Wait. So can you explain that? So Rich Paul, Tyrese Maxey, what do you mean that he's key? You mean like a conversation between
13: absolutely.
14: The two? The recruiting of LeBron?
13: There's a longstanding relationship between Tyrese Maxey and LeBron because of Clutch.
14: Right.
13: Like they recruited Tyrese Maxey out of college. They've nurtured them together. They've been to many events together. Joel Embiid also won a gold medal with LeBron, and the 24 Paris team definitely has some closeness to it. I've been talking all week about how Steph Curry could be a drawing card for him. There's that connection too. The connection to Philly is Tyrese Maxey. Tyrese Maxey and the Clutch connection, that would be where you would make your recruitment. And then obviously the Jaylen Brown move is a statement that we can win the Eastern Conference.
2: You're damn right it is, Windhorst. It is a statement that they could win the Eastern Conference, and I'm getting greedy now. Yesterday, I was accepting the purgatory we were in as Sixers fans. Now I'm getting greedy.
3: This is gone.
2: I want LeBron.
3: This has gotten crazy. And literally last night, we were sitting here talking about the Sixers saying, there's no way. This team, they're toast. They're the same team we thought they were. One move, and it has put us over the edge. It has put us back into the third round of the playoffs.
2: Oh, dude, I'm third round. I'm setting my sights even higher.
3: Well, you know what I mean. I'm just
2: we have to get out of the second.
3: You are out of your mind.
2: I mean, to the finals already. Book my tickets. What's the date? Next June.
3: You are jumping. You're jumping off all kinds of bridges right now.
2: But here's what I love about the whole idea of the LeBron James thing is he's still an extremely good player at his age. And if you could get him to come here, not only is he a good player on the court, I look at him as a mentor to some of these younger players. And now you have a starting five. I mean, just listen to this starting five. Tyrese Maxey and VJ Edgecombe, Jaylen Brown, LeBron James, and Joel Embiid. Are you kidding me? I mean, that sounds like the damn Team USA team that won the gold medal. I mean, that looks like a dream team. Oh, man, you don't want to use dream team. That's a dream team is a bad saying, honestly, here.
3: There's a lot of people who say, well, he's over his best. Last year, 20.9, so almost 21 points a game. 7.2 assists, over 6 rebounds a game. Those are pretty good numbers. Been an all-star for 23 straight years.
2: Yeah, it's pretty good.
3: Yeah, but is that okay?
2: You don't even need him to be at his best. Because he's not the main piece. He's like he's almost a role player. Like you're using LeBron James as a role player on your championship team.
3: You know what
2: team.
3: I envision if he were to come here? I envision him being the guiding force. The guiding force. He's Yoda.
2: I'm not a Star Wars guy.
3: Well, my point is he's the guy that could point them in the right direction. Point the whole team in the right direction.
2: Well, that's what would be nice.
3: With Jaylen Brown?
2: Yeah, look, Jaylen Brown.
3: Forget about it.
2: Former champ. Former NBA Finals MVP. LeBron James, former champ, right? So you got these guys now who know how to win. When we talk about changing the culture of the 76ers, Jaylen Brown does that immediately. But so does a guy like LeBron James.
3: Yep.
2: I would sign up for it in a heartbeat.
3: Are you kidding me? How could you not want one of the best players ever to play to come in here, even if it's for 1 year? Come into Philadelphia, win a championship, ride out on that float.
2: Now, and if you're out there, if you're wondering about the money, so Bobby Marks from ESPN does a really nice job as a front office insider. He laid it out on middays today that pretty much every other team that's in the mix for LeBron all has basically the same amount of money to spend. Like this isn't about money anymore because every team is limited in what they can give LeBron. This is now up to LeBron. Where does he want to go? It can't just be about money. It's got to be about the best situation for him. What's going to make him happy? What does he truly want? And the Sixers check off a lot of boxes if he really just wants to win another title. But let's go to the phones because our man Nafis wants to talk about the Jaylen Brown move and LeBron James. Nafis from Philly. What's going on, man?
15: What's going on, guys?
2: Oh, fired up today, man. I thought it was going to be a nice slow day, and then we get that news last night. You feeling good, bro?
15: All right, man. Man, I'm going to tell you guys, man, I was sitting there two days ago, and I'm watching all these trades happening around me, and I'm like, oh, man, the Sixers, here we go again. They're not making no moves, and these guys got to make moves to compete. So I was disappointed. I actually sent out a text to my brother, like, oh, the Sixers not making no moves. They're going to get walked right around again. Then I get a text last night from my cousin. I couldn't believe it. I thought it was a joke. I had to go right on Google and check it out. But I'm stoked, man. I think the Jaylen Brown, all Sixers fans like me, should be ecstatic, man. We back. And I believe that the Jaylen Brown trade is enough to bring LeBron in.
2: Yeah, I hope Nafis is right. I want LeBron. But Nafis had the same reaction, I think, all of Philadelphia did. Because you and I had the same reaction. We thought it was fake. Yep. I thought, like, it gave you the same feeling when Shams tweeted out that Luka Doncic was being traded from the Mavericks.
4: Yes.
2: Right? It gave you the same type of feeling. Like, this isn't real. They're not trading Luka, right? There's no way they just traded Luka. And they did. And that's how I felt last night. Not that Jaylen Brown was traded. It was who they traded him to and what they traded him for. It almost felt like if you were going to trade Jaylen Brown to the Sixers, that the Sixers should have paid a premium, not at a discount. And the Sixers got him at a discount. If you're going to do an interconference trade to a rival, they should pay you a premium, not a discount. The Sixers, by all accounts from every single NBA analyst, dominated this trade. I heard the word fleeced on this trade.
3: Well, you get shocked by certain things. I think I was more shocked that the Celtics actually traded him to the Sixers. There had to be more teams out there.
2: Apparently not, I guess.
3: So you're going to tell me there was one team after Jaylen Brown? What does every other team in the NBA know that the Sixers didn't?
2: That's the interesting thing. Why would they not give up more for him than what the Sixers gave up for him? I don't get it. The Sixers didn't give up a lot.
3: Well, we heard from Beadle up in Boston that it wasn't about Jaylen Brown. It wasn't about anything Jaylen Brown did in his personal life.
2: It was just about money, according to...
3: It was about money and a new ownership process that they're going through in Boston. That all they want is to make more money, which means, okay, let's dump the $60 million. We don't want to have to extend him, so this is over. I guess they would have been extending him through what? His 2000... If he's got three more years, that would make him 32. He wants two more. He'd be 35. That would be his middle 30s.
2: Now, we'll see what happens. Is he going to want an extension with the Sixers? We'll cross that bridge when it comes. But right now, your 76ers are legitimate NBA Finals contenders. Like, I could not believe how quickly things have changed in less than 24 hours that we're here celebrating the Sixers as contenders. It's incredible.
3: There's people, Sil said, that they have texts that they want to revisit the 10 years in prison combo.
2: Yeah, so for those who weren't here the other day, I threw Ricky a question. Would you rather go to jail for 10 years or until the Sixers won the NBA title? And, like, universally, everyone said, we'll take the 10 years in prison.
3: I may go the other way.
2: Yeah, I think I'll go with the Sixers winning the title. What are people saying on that on the Davis Honda text line, Sil?
4: Yeah, well, we just have a bunch of people now who are, like, texting and saying, I think you should revisit that conversation because I am definitely changing my opinion.
3: Oh, man. It's true.
4: And they also want to change their answer for yesterday's poll question
3: Flyers or the Sixers.
2: What's the most attractive destination?
4: They also now want to change their answer.
3: Isn't that unbelievable how one guy changes a whole outlook of a franchise?
4: Wait, Ricky, we had a really interesting text. Someone earlier said that the Jaylen Brown to the Sixers move is for the city is bigger than Bryce Harper to the Phillies.
3: I'm not going there.
2: Nah.
4: I don't think you can say
2: not
4: that.
2: Yet,
3: well,
2: anyway.
3: The reason why I say that is Bryce Harper changed the whole outlook of the fan base in one shot and the outlook of the organization in one shot.
4: Right, well, this is similar, actually, now that you're saying
2: it.
4: Well,
2: too.
4: Yeah, but I thought the same thing.
3: Yeah, but when I think about the Sixers, the one thing I think about is the second round. That's what it changed for me.
2: Yeah, but with Jaylen Brown, too, we got to see it. I mean, Bryce Harper has delivered. I know he hasn't gotten the title yet, but he certainly delivered as a player. We still got to see it with Jaylen Brown. Not ready to make that comparison just yet. But, like, one of the fears I had when looking at what they gave up to get Jaylen Brown is, all right, in life, when things appear too good to be true, they often are. Like, what were we missing? What do we not know? But when we had our man from our sister station up in Boston just joined us about an hour ago, and he's saying, no, this was all about money. They were able to get the George contract, which is comparable, but it has one less year than the Jaylen Brown contract. They don't have to worry about the extension, and this is all about a new owner who wants to save money because they don't own their building, and there's all these things. Boston is furious about it. So we're sitting here finally, have the Sixers finally had a turn of good luck on their behalf. Because none of this happens. Like, I do not believe any of this happens. We can go back to round one when the Sixers are down 3-1 to the Celtics. If they don't come back to beat the Boston Celtics and upset them in that first round, I'm not sure that the wheels go in motion to now Jaylen Brown being traded. Right. And then if the Milwaukee Bucks decided they wanted to take the Celtics offer for Giannis, Jaylen is a Buck. So all these things had to happen, and then Mike Gansey comes in, man, and you give the guy a lot of credit because what Shams reported last night was the original asking price that the Celtics asked of Gansey and the Sixers was 4 or 5 first-round picks and a young player like VJ Edgecombe. They didn't give up anywhere near that, and you clear the Paul George contract. It is a massive home run for the 76ers.
3: Big.
2: And it's the first big move that Mike Gansey has made. This guy has put his fingerprint all over this team already, and I couldn't be happier, man.
3: That's awesome. I mean, it's just a big move for the organization. It's something that you needed a shot in the arm if you're the Sixers. And this may have given them the biggest shot of adrenaline that they could have picked up. You think Gansey knew that this was going to be this moment, like momentous occasion when he did this?
2: I don't see how he couldn't. Yeah, I don't see how he couldn't.
3: Really? He's in hiding. He's in a cave somewhere doing this.
2: Yeah, and they can't make it official, so everyone understands, until July 6th. So you're not going to hear anything from the Sixers. You're not going to hear anything from the Celtics because it can't become official until the league year actually kicks off July 6th.
3: You really think he was like, watch this, Sixers fans. What, you think he just wanted that big splash feeling?
2: I think that... I couldn't have been more wrong on this. Like, I thought Gansey was coming in saying, all right, I don't have a sense of urgency to win now because I just got here. I'll let the George contract run its course. We'll see what we can do maybe in a couple years.
3: This has got to be coming from Josh Harris.
2: With regard to Joel Embiid. No way, man.
3: You don't think so?
2: You think Josh Harris stepped in and said, go trade for Jaylen Brown?
3: No.
2: He has no idea what he's talking about.
3: Well, you have to have the impact of, hey, I want to win now. I want to win. Do something.
2: True. Maybe that, and that's more Bob Myers. But this opportunity became available, and Gansey pounced on it. Now, we haven't heard from the Celtics, and we haven't heard from the Sixers because it's not official, but we did hear from Jaylen Brown. So Jaylen Brown issued a statement on social media. If you missed it, I will read this for you. It's fairly long, but this was Jaylen Brown's response to being traded from the Celtics to the 76ers. So here it is, quote, first and foremost, thank you to the Most High. Even in the midst of adversity, I'm here with gratitude. I'm still processing how this all went down. I'm excited and disappointed at the same time. I earned my respect from this city. I never asked for shortcuts or special treatment. I simply showed up every day, put my head down, and accepted every challenge. The relationships I built here, the battles we fought together, the championship we brought to this city, and the connection I shared with the fans, I'll carry on with me. Saying goodbye isn't easy when you've invested your heart into something. I'm big on respect, and actions speak louder than words. To the people of Boston, thank you. To the community I built here, I love you. And to the Shiftaz, we are locked in for life. As one chapter closes, another begins. I'm excited for what's ahead and grateful for the opportunity to join Philadelphia. Every city has its own identity, its own passion, and its own expectation. I respect that, and I'm looking forward to earning that respect the only way I know how, through the work. Philly, throw the ball up. Let's get it. That's the statement.
3: What was the group?
2: I don't know. Shiftaz? What is that?
3: What is it?
2: Must be something with Boston, man. Something
3: Shiftaz?
2: Yeah, that's how it must be something up in Boston. I apologize for not knowing what it is because I'm not a Celtics fan, but probably something up in Boston.
3: You sure it's like Boston or is it?
2: But when Mike Gansey took over, and this even goes back to Bob Myers' first press conference when he was saying he was going to run the search for the Pobo. They talked a lot about changing the culture of the Sixers team. It's something that we've talked about over the last couple of weeks. Drafting LeBaron Filon Jr. felt like a culture move. Signing Dean Wade yesterday felt like a culture move. Well, now you've added another player in Jaylen Brown. And in his statement, you hear him saying, I will earn respect the only way I know how, through the work. Not only are you adding a guy who appears to work hard. You're adding a proven champion, a guy who's a former finals MVP. You want to change the culture of the damn Sixers? You bring in a guy like Jaylen Brown, an ultimate competitor like Jaylen Brown, who's been to the top of the mountain. Because you look at some of the other big moves they made. Paul George, as good of a career he's had no success in the postseason. James Harden, he had no success in the postseason. And we can go back and revisit the Ben Simmons of the world, the Tobias Harris's of the world. Like, these guys, they weren't proven champions who came in here with this type of culture. This is a move, like Mike Gansey and Bob Myers have talked about, that can change the entire culture of the Sixers team. And I couldn't be more fired up. I'm looking forward to hearing from some Sixers fans coming up next. We got We Hear You coming up next. The best voice messages of the show. This one should be fun. Don't go anywhere. Unfiltered continues right here on 97.5 The Fanatic, NBC Sports, Philadelphia.
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4: 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The 76ers have reportedly acquired former Boston Celtic Jaylen Brown in exchange for Paul George, 2 first-round picks and 2 second-round picks. Tony Jones from The Athletic joined The Fanatic, explaining how this happened.
16: Something that came together relatively quick because the Celtics just believed that this was the best pack that they were going to get, and they had to accept it. For the Celtics, they had to get Jaylen Brown out of their building.
4: Sixers are reported to also have signed guard Anfernee Simons to a 2-year deal. Phillies lost to the Pirates today 6-1. Alan Rangel started pitching 4 innings, no earned runs. Then came the bullpen. Series ultimately ends in a split. Phillies get the day off tomorrow. This update was also brought to you by Corona. 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
3: what
2: our Friday.
3: Is
2: today is Ricky Bowe and I's Friday. Tomorrow, we're still on the air. You'll get Silvana, Brendan Gunn, Andrew DiCecco. But today is our last day of the week. Unless the Sixers sign LeBron James tonight, I'm coming in tomorrow. I don't care.
3: I'll call and say
2: I am coming
4: nice.
2: In tomorrow. If LeBron signs with the Sixers tonight, which I doubt, knowing LeBron, there's no way he would sign anywhere on the Friday before 4th of July weekend.
3: You really
2: weekend.
3: Have no life, do you?
4: Maybe they should just wait until July 4th then.
2: No, LeBron James is never going to news dump his next signing. You're not going to sign with a Friday before 4th of July.
3: He's
2: going to
3: wait. Signing on the 4th of July.
2: He will not. He will wait until next week when it's all LeBron James's day. He's not going to have his thunder stolen by anybody when he chooses his next team.
3: One way or the other, let's just talk like he – why don't we do a segment right now? We'll talk like he signed.
2: Oh, and just play it tomorrow if it happens? Then we don't have to come in? Yeah. All right, so here's what we got.
3: Yeah, buddy.
2: We'll see what happens with LeBron. But either way, your team is a competitor right now with Jaylen Brown coming to the Sixers, Paul George going to the Celtics. We hear you's coming up. We do this every show, twice a show. The best voice memos of the day. 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I'm looking forward to this. Hit it, Sil.
0: Now.
25: I want to know.
0: Yes.
25: Okay, I'm going to tell you.
26: Are you listening to me?
0: We can hear you.
27: I have something to say.
26: Please just keep it simple.
27: I got something to say.
0: Thank you.
26: Listen to me carefully.
28: And that's all I have to say about that.
0: We hear you.
4: All right, here we go.
29: Jim from Statterton here. I want to revisit that question from the other day. If I had to go to prison today, I will take my sentence to be until the Sixers win a championship and not the 10 years.
3: We were just talking about this, and it sounded so good the other day, and now that has kind of blown up in our faces. We're going to be sitting in jail for 10 years now.
4: In a nice way.
2: It is wild, though. I mean, this literally 2 days ago. Every single person was like, no way we would take the Sixers winning the title over 10 years in jail. Like, you're going to be waiting a lot longer than that. And now here we go. Mike Antsy, we trust, man. Mike Antsy, we trust.
3: This might be the most topsy-turvy thing that has happened.
4: Turvy.
3: Topsy-turvy, right? Is that right?
2: Yeah, it's the right word. Why, what did she think you said?
3: Like, that's what I feel like. I feel like everything just flip-flopped.
4: But I guess you're
3: I feel like
4: right.
3: We're upside down. Now we're sitting right side up.
2: It's wild. You know what I'm hoping happens, though?
3: What?
2: I'm hoping Danny Briere just saw what Gansey did, and he's like, you know what? I got to make a big splash, and we're going to find out next week they trade for Connor McDavid.
4: Please.
2: Make it happen, Danny!
4: Come on.
6: Let's hit the horn.
2: Hey, listen, we didn't talk any hockey today because clearly the Sixers are the big story. But there was a report last night that the Flyers, the Red Wings, and I forget the other team are destinations Connor McDavid would consider coming to. It was wild when I saw it. I forget who put it out there. But this is a Sixers day. We'll talk to Flyers when they make that big trade. All right, what else we got?
6: Okay, I'm going to have to agree with you guys on the A.J. Brown, Jaylen Brown stuff. Very comparable to one another. Even though that A.J. has to be traded and Jaylen Brown didn't, I still think it's a very similar situation. Each needed to get out of Dodge. I love the trade, and to trade for Paul George, who might give you a good game every 5 days, maybe every 2 weeks. This guy, Jaylen Brown, comes to play every night. He could do everything. In my personal opinion, I think he's a top 8 player, 8 to 10. I know others say 10 to 15, whatever. Only thing that I'm a little worried about with him, I don't know if he shares the ball enough. That is a concern to me. I don't watch him enough. What do you guys think on that?
3: That is something for Nick Nurse, number one. And number two, Bill brought that up earlier on the show, that, yeah, they're going to have to figure out who's going to handle the ball for the most part. If you remember, it didn't work with James Harden because James Harden was dribble, dribble, dribble, waste the shot clock, and then get rid of it. I think you got to be in a little bit different type situation. I think we're going to see, this is going to sound weird, I think we're going to see a little bit more of what the Celtics have been doing in the last couple of years.
2: What, a lot of threes? A
3: lot of threes. Come on, Jaylen Brown loves to shoot the three. Maxey loves to shoot the three. You got VJ, loves to shoot the three.
2: You just signed Anthony Simons. He can hit it from beyond the arc.
3: I'm telling you, doesn't it have that kind of in the making feel?
2: I mean, that's modern NBA, unfortunately. I don't love it. But
3: one way or the other, yeah, there's going to have to be Maxey and Jaylen Brown are going to have to be the ones handling the basketball, but who's going to get it what percentage of the time is what's going to be interesting.
2: Yeah, like you just said it about Nick Nurse, and I said it earlier. Like, I still believe the jury's out on Nick Nurse. I know he's an NBA champion head coach from 2019 with the Raptors, but since he's been here, it felt like he hasn't really been figured out how to use all of his pieces. Now, partially, it's because there's been a lot of injuries.
3: Right, his hands have been tied.
2: But, like, you look at the Jared McCain trade, you weren't using McCain. You couldn't figure out how to use him. That was on Nick Nurse, in my opinion, more than it was on Daryl Morey. Well, now you got Jaylen Brown. He likes to have the ball in his hands. Joel Embiid used to having the ball in his hands. Maxey, Edgecombe, they like to have the ball in their hands. So, yeah, this is going to be interesting, but it's up to Nick Nurse to figure this all out. And we're going to learn a lot. There's a lot of pressure on Nick Nurse now. You got a lot of good players.
3: And it's got to be before the season starts. Like, they have to figure this thing out going into the season. You can't be trying to figure out in October and November. I don't believe in that.
2: Well, I would think Nick Nurse is probably sitting in some office right now, excited, trying to figure it all out right now. I mean, we're excited. Nick Nurse has to be through the roof trying to figure this out.
3: You don't think he's pulling his hair out instead?
2: No, he's ready.
3: You think so?
2: He's going to win another title,
3: you think
2: title,
3: it's
2: baby.
3: That easy that he knows he's got new guys and he's just saying, oh, I got it. I'm going to give X, Y, Z, and we're good.
2: No, but I think if you're a professional coach in the NBA, you're not pulling your hair out when you get a player that's a top 10 player in the league.
3: Making sure everybody gets touches good.
2: Yeah, but he'll figure it out. He better figure it out. All right, what else we got?
7: I have been a Sixers fan for the 22 years of my life. I have never been this fired up for a trade. Paul George, thank you for the 3-1 comeback. I'll smell you. Jaylen Brown, I'm so excited for everything you're going to do here. If we don't get it past the second round this year, I don't know what I'm going to do. We got to be cursed. This is going to be hopefully the best season of basketball I've ever seen. Maxey, Edgecombe, Brown, hopefully Embiid gets at least 40 games. I've never been more excited to be a Sixers fan than at this point in time. Thank you so much. Go Sixers.
2: Get excited. I'm with him. I can't tell you the last time I was this fired up for the Sixers.
4: Oh, yeah, I don't know.
3: I just feel like they're out of the second round. Isn't that weird?
2: Dude.
3: I already feel like they've gotten by the second round right now.
4: Right?
3: They haven't played a game in the playoffs yet.
2: I get why you keep saying the second round, because that's been where they couldn't get out since 01.
3: Here, wait,
2: my expectations are way higher than that.
3: Before you go, My expectations are going to be once they get out of that second round, they're winning the whole thing.
2: Yeah, but here's the crazy thing.
3: I know it sounds ridiculous, but that's my thought process.
2: But here's the craziest thing of them all. Up until this move, even over the last few years, most Sixers fans had the same thought. Wake me up when you get out of the second round, right? Wake me up when you get out of the second round. For the first time in a long time, to that caller's point, I'm excited for game one. Like, I can't wait till October comes. I'm not even going to look at this Sixers team like, oh, man, you better get out of the second round. I cannot wait to see the 76ers all season long, even in the regular season. And I can't tell you the last time I said that, because it's always been, well, we got to see what they do in the postseason. Right now, I'm actually looking forward to the regular season for the first time in probably, I don't know, 20 years?
3: It could be 30 years? It could be fun. They could have a dominant record. Like, they literally could.
2: Man, oh, man.
3: They're going to win a lot of games. They should win a lot of games.
2: Just wait till they sign LeBron. All right, what else we got?
8: The Sixers have definitely gotten better this offseason, while everyone else in the East has gotten weaker, except for maybe Toronto. And yes, that includes the Knicks with the loss of Mitchell Robinson. But the Sixers still need to address their rebounding issues. And Dean Wade isn't the answer for that. He's Dominic Barlow that can hit an occasional three-pointer from the corner. So if the Sixers upgrade their rebounding issues, watch out.
2: Yeah, listen, the rebounding thing has been a struggle. I agree with the caller. But I think Gansey's probably not done. I don't think he's done. But, I mean, Jaylen Brown, guy can rebound. I mean, he averaged, I think, what was it, like 7 rebounds a game last year?
3: The whole situation here is that things are getting better. Can't we just stick it at that?
2: Yeah, I mean, look, rebounding was an issue. I get the caller's point.
3: Yeah, they had a big-time problem rebounding the basketball on both ends of the court. Let's see.
4: For years.
3: Rebounds per game.
2: I think Jaylen Brown had 7 last year.
4: 6.9.
2: Yeah, so he's going to already be an improvement, hopefully.
3: Oddly enough, 6.9, that ties his career high. He also had 6.9 4 years ago.
2: I mean, we had our man from Boston on the show earlier. Last year was probably Jaylen Brown's best season. As wild as that is, it was probably his best season across the board.
3: 28.7, 5.1 assists, 6.9 rebounds. Those are really good numbers all the way across.
2: So we'll see how it all plays out. But Gansey's not done, man. I'm telling you, this guy's cooking. We always talk about let Howie cook. Let Gansey cook, baby. All right, let's get this last one in.
10: I think it's funny, the last thing Bill said yesterday before he got off the air was maybe they'll be able to move the Paul George contract next year on the expiring contract. Little did he know they were going to move it an hour later. Let's go Sixers!
3: How great is that? It's true. You were talking about Paul George going somewhere, not this year, but the following year, and you said, what else did you say? Do you remember? You were talking about Gansey, and it looks like he's happy with the 4.
2: Well, this is where I say Gansey's got a great poker face. In both of his media availabilities, he talked about the core 4.
4: Yes, he did.
2: And he's like, well, obviously we have the core 4.
3: Well, let's talk about Jaylen.
2: No, obviously, technically you do have a core 4 still.
4: Yeah,
2: but yeah, in both of his media availabilities, he was like, you know, obviously we have the core 4. Now it's our job to build around them. No one saw this coming.
3: The irony of this situation is now you got a Jaylen on the Sixers, a Jaylen quarterback, and a Brown on the Sixers, a Brown on the Patriots. There you go.
2: Yeah, we traded.
3: I'm just connecting names because it's been a long day, and we've had a lot to digest today.
4: And I won't take credit for this, but a Twitter user did point out the last time a Brown came to the Phillies, or to the Phillies, shall I say?
2: To the city of Philadelphia.
4: AJ Brown went to the Super Bowl.
3: Oh, I know that. Yeah. So maybe.
2: Yeah, I mean, look, one of the questions that...
3: We will go to all reaches to win the championship.
2: But one of the questions that I'm sure we're going to be talking about a lot over the next few weeks is, when you look at this trade, has there been a trade in recent memory that got you this excited? Because, look, the A.J. Brown trade was extremely exciting.
3: Or even a free agent.
2: That would probably bring you back to Bryce Harper.
3: Saquon. Right?
2: Saquon Barkley was an exciting signing. But this one, the reason why this one is at the top of the list
3: Saquon was a trade.
2: No, he was a signing.
4: No, he wasn't.
2: But you sure? Yes. We were on the air together.
3: Oh, yeah, you're right.
2: But the reason why this one is just so exciting is because of how much of a 180 it did with the excitement level and the expectations of the fan base with this franchise. Like, you could look at these other things that were done and it didn't immediately go from one extreme to the other. I mean, we were all down on the Sixers. We were in purgatory. We didn't see a way out. And now with one move, we've completely flipped to we're talking about NBA Finals. I don't remember a move that did this much of a dichotomy.
3: How good was it coming into work today? Like, knowing that you get to talk about something that was actually a very nice thing to happen to the city.
2: It was awesome. And then I sat down and realized that I had to talk to you for 4 hours, and it just kind of brought me down.
3: Ass.
2: All right, coming up next, we'll get our final thoughts on the Jaylen Brown. We'll get our final thoughts on the Jaylen Brown trade.
3: Donkey.
2: But also, just as we head into the 4th of July weekend, you talk about feeling good.
5: Oh, Billy.
2: You talk about feeling good. We'll get some Celtics fan reaction. We got a little montage, if you didn't hear it earlier, of how the Celtics fans reacted. We know how the Sixers fans are reacting. We're through the roof. How did the Celtics fans react to this trade? We'll get to that coming up next. 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
0: Philadelphia, the cradle of liberty. 250 years ago, the United States of America was born right here in the city of brotherly love. 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
1: All right, we're coming down the home stretch here on Unfiltered. A fun show. Like Ricky Bo just said before the break, how exciting was it coming in today? Because it was a show where you get to come in and really, there's no negativity. There's nothing to critique. There's nothing to worry about. The Sixers just made a move that improved their basketball team, and it was a move none of us saw coming. And as excited as we are in the city of Philadelphia, they are equally as upset in the city of Boston. We're going to play some Boston fan reactions in a second. Our girl Addison put together a nice montage of some Celtics fans who are reacting to the Jaylen Brown trade. You'll enjoy it. But really, I mean, today was a celebration of a day. It's very rare as Sixers fans where we get to feel good about something. I mean, really, especially get to feel good about something that involves the Celtics. And now not only did you come back on the Celtics down 3-1 in the first round of the playoffs, that set in motion everything that led to yesterday at 6:15. Because I don't think Jaylen Brown gets traded if they don't lose that series. I don't think then Jaylen Brown, they attempt to trade him to Milwaukee to get Giannis. That falls through. And then Mike Gansey slides in when the Celtics are desperate to trade Jaylen Brown, which what we were told by our sister station up in Boston was all a money situation because of ownership. The original asking price that the Boston Celtics, according to Shams, asked Gansey for was 4 or 5 first-round picks and VJ Edgecombe. And he sat tight and just never went away and waited and waited and waited, and boom. He gets them not only for not giving up VJ, but you get out from Paul George's contract, and you give up 2 first-rounders and 2 second-rounders, and here we are today. We're celebrating this team. And the question we threw out to start the show, and it was the subject of our Twitter poll, do you believe in the Sixers again? And Ricky, like, we did that question. We were having fun. It was like kind of tongue-in-cheek the other day when I'm like, would you rather go to jail for 10 years or go to jail until the Sixers win a title? And everyone was laughing. Oh, of course you take the 10 years. I just can't believe we're sitting here today and everything has changed. One move and everything has changed with the feel in the city. It's incredible, man.
2: It has changed. Literally 2 days ago, we're talking about one thing about the Sixers and saying that everything looks very stale and things aren't going to change and there's no way you can get rid of those contracts. And then 2 days later, boom, one of the contracts is gone and you got Jaylen Brown on your team. That doesn't happen. That doesn't happen to Philadelphia. Now it does.
1: And it certainly doesn't happen to the Sixers.
2: The tides have turned.
1: Maybe they
2: have. I got all kinds of things going on today.
1: Maybe they have. All right, let's get our final Twitter poll results because I am curious where the final numbers are going to come in because we asked the masses, do you believe in the Sixers again? Twitter poll, was it up for all 4 hours?
3: All 4 hours.
1: Of course it was.
3: Even in 100-degree heat.
1: Even in 100-degree weather, Dr. Avidan Appel keeping the poll up for 4 hours. Dr. Avidan Appel of Iron Mountain Men's Health. All right, what are the final numbers, Sue?
3: Do you believe in the Sixers again, yes or no? It did go down just a little bit, but still 77% saying yes, 23% saying no.
1: Yeah, I love this. Our man Art underneath the Twitter poll. Only a basketball moron doesn't know that the Sixers fleeced the Celtics for Jaylen Brown. I mean, literally, I haven't really seen anybody. I shouldn't say anybody because I saw some people who I wouldn't value their opinion, but I haven't seen anyone that has like a reputable, what's the word I'm looking for? Reputable what? What's the word I'm looking for?
2: If
1: here?
2: You're looking for it, I don't know.
1: A reputable, how am I drawing a blank on this word here? Isn't that funny how things...
2: References? What? Information?
1: No.
2: Reputable no. People? I don't know what the hell you're going for. You asked me a question, but you started it, so I don't know what the heck you're thinking.
1: Yeah. Who has a good reputation? How about that? There we go. In the NBA world, who didn't say that the Sixers absolutely fleeced the Celtics? Now, my original thoughts, though, last night were the fact that universally everyone's looking at the Sixers as fleecing the Celtics is like, all right, well, what are we missing, though? Like, why would the Celtics do that? Why would Brad Stevens, who's a smart guy, do that? Why would the Celtics, who are a good franchise, do that? And then what we're hearing coming from Boston is it's all ownership. This new ownership group doesn't care about banners as much as they care about dollars and cents, and this was a pure money

0: dump. And that makes you feel great because you're not missing anything. Now, let's hope, because there's some fans who have weighed in and they're a little nervous that Paul George is going to fail his physical and we're going to have a Max Crosby situation on our hands. But that's not going to happen, right? The tides have changed.
1: You're saying
0: good
1: right.
0: Good vibes for the By Sixers.
1: By the way, why did you just say right like that with a doubt in your voice?
0: Because I'm still nervous that it's the Sixers. So there's a part of me that's still nervous.
1: Come on now. Huh now. Here you go.
0: Well, let's look at it from the Celtics perspective. Our girl Addison put together this montage. We hope you enjoy it. This was Celtics fans reacting to the trade of Jaylen Brown for Paul George. Enjoy.
2: I can't tell you how much I hate Paul George.
3: We got Paul George instead of Giannis.
2: Can't tell you how much I hate the Sixers.
4: I think this is an ownership decision.
5: I thought we were at the top.
6: JB's a finals MVP.
5: I hope the Celtics know what they're doing.
3: What are they thinking? What is Brad Stevens thinking? I have no idea.
7: We all hate it. We feel like it's bad for the city. I don't really know what Brad Stevens was thinking.
8: It was a small salary dump to send him to a massive contender of the Celtics in the East. It's not the correct move at all.
9: You know, the fact that it went to the Sixers itself for a pretty injury-prone Paul George, it's honestly ridiculous.
10: We all hate the Sixers. It's probably the worst team it could have gone to.
11: Yeah,
10: like,
11: sure.
10: We blew a 3-1 lead. It's horrible. This is a really bad day.
12: I think Jaylen Brown, what he did for the city, what he did for the people, the organization, bringing a finals MVP was everything, and trading him away for Paul George, I don't know about that one. That's a bummer.
0: Who would have thought we'd be ending the week, headed into the 4th of July weekend, playing the damn Sixers song?
1: Is that unbelievable?
0: Unbelievable.
1: It really is a good feeling, for once.
0: It's an amazing feeling. It is an amazing feeling. Sixers fans, enjoy it. Enjoy. You don't have to worry about the regular season till October, but I can't wait till it comes. You know what I bet happened today, too? I bet you the Sixers phone was off the hook, people trying to renew season tickets and stuff. Because a lot of fans, right? A lot of fans probably thought, we're not coming back. I know Ray Dunn and his group had thought, do we go back?
1: When is the renewal point for that?
0: Well, it already happened.
1: Oh, boy. But, you mean not renew them, get new tickets.
0: Yeah, I'm sure there was a lot of people who didn't want to renew because they thought, all right, we're running it back. And now you get Jaylen Brown. I think there's a lot of people who are probably on the phone saying, hey, we want the tickets. And you should. You should be excited. There's nothing not to be excited about right now. Now, the one big caveat to all of this is still Joel Embiid's health. But the difference when you got a guy like Jaylen Brown is even if Joel Embiid's not on the court, you have enough players that you can still win games and win a lot of games. But if you want to win a title, you're still going to need Joel. You're still going to need Joel to be able to contribute. He's just not going to have to carry you. He's certainly not going to have to carry you. Jaylen Brown is now the best player on the 76ers. And I don't even know if it's close.
1: That's unbelievable. I mean, Sixers went from having so many question marks, 24 hours ago? 24 hours ago. 24 hours later, you feel really good about where this team is and where they can go. That's the bottom line of the day. It's a feel-good story today.
0: It is a feel-good story. Now, look, there was a few callers on the line we couldn't get to today. I apologize. But one of them wanted to make the case that now they have to go out and get Ben Simmons. And stop.
1: Please don't do that.
0: The vibes are high. The culture is getting stronger. You don't bring in a guy like Ben Simmons. You can't even consider it. If you're trying to build a culture, you don't do it with Ben Simmons. All right, well, look, a big thank you to everybody who tuned in all week long. Unfiltered will be on the air tomorrow. It'll be on radio and TV. Silvano will be here, but Ricky and I actually have the day off. So the company gave us the day off for the 4th of July. You'll have Brendan Gunn, who always does a great job, and Andrew DiCecco. I'm sure they'll be getting into a lot of Sixers as well as some other stuff. But coming up on the radio side next, if you want more Sixers coverage of the Jaylen Brown move, who better than Dee Lynam? She's got you from 6 to 7, Brendan Gunn producing for her. She'll break it all down. I think she's going to be joined by Coach Lynam as well in the 6 o'clock hour. So keep it here for more Sixers coverage on the radio side. I guess the TV side, Philly's game already happened. So is it a little Bird's Huddle?
1: I would say Bird's Huddle.
0: Barrett Brooks coming up next?
1: Mr. Barrett, unless he's off, but Barrett Brooks, yes.
0: Probably our man Barrett Brooks. But big thank you, everybody. Enjoy the 4th of July weekend. Be safe. Happy birthday, America. Team USA advances. The Phillies won yesterday, although they get crushed today. And the 76ers completely flipped the city upside down. We are all back on the Sixers bandwagon.
1: We're back!
0: Have a great weekend, everybody. We'll see you next week.
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11: I'm Solana Kelleher with this Fanatic Sports Update. The 76ers have reportedly acquired former Boston Celtic Jaylen Brown in exchange for Paul George, 2 first-round picks and 2 second-round picks. We reacted to the trade all show long today, and it continues with D Lineham coming up next. The Sixers also reported to have signed guard Anfernee Simons to a 2-year deal. Now with LeBron James on the market, Bobby Marks joined the Fanatic, sharing how likely it is that he'd be a Sixer.
13: This is not a Philly has to go out and create 30 million cap space to get this guy. Like, everybody is on the same financial playing field. And for him, it's going to be like fit, happiness, winning, all the other elements.
11: The Phillies lost to the Pirates today 6-1. Alan Ranjel started, pitched 4 innings with no earned runs, then came the bullpen. Ultimately, the series ends in a split. Phillies get the day off tomorrow. 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
25: Folks, on the heels of Wednesday night's blockbuster trade between the Sixers and the Celtics, we had to reach out to Sixers fans and get your reaction to acquiring 29-year-old Jaylen Brown for 36-year-old Paul George. The Sixers also had to include two future first-round picks and 2 seconds, but they are getting one of the top 10 players in the NBA today. Hi, everybody. I am D. Lynam. Last year, when Jason Tatum was sidelined with the exception of the final 16 regular season games because he was rehabbing his injury from the playoffs a year before, Brown averaged 29 points, 7 rebounds, and 5 assists. It was a career year for him. He appeared in 71 games, and he helped the Celtics to a 56-26 record in the regular season, second best in the East. After the Sixers won their play-in game, they drew a first-round 7-game series against those Cs, along with Jaylen Brown. The Sixers pushed the series to a 7th game in early May, where the Sixers prevailed 109-100. Joel Embiid led all scorers with 34 points. Jaylen Brown led Boston with 33. After that game, Brown spoke about the series and how his now teammates did what they did to advance. All right, we'll get to that in a second. So that was after Game 7, and I was looking for, like, you go back and listen to somebody, and it's ironic that they congratulate the other opponent, and a short time later, right? We're talking 2 months, those people become your teammates. So that Game 7 was on May 2nd. Today is July 2nd. And earlier today, Jaylen Brown released a statement on social media about leaving Boston, the emotions that come with that, and how he feels about his future. So here is what Jaylen had to say. Again, he wrote this on social media. First and foremost, thank you to the Most High. Even in the midst of adversity, I'm here with gratitude. I'm still processing how this all went down. I'm excited and disappointed at the same time. I earned my respect from this city. I never asked for shortcuts or special treatment. I simply showed up every day, put my head down, and accepted every challenge. the relationships I built here, the battles we fought together, the championship we brought to this city, and the connection I shared with the fans all carry on with me. Saying goodbye isn't easy when you've invested your heart into something. I'm big on respect, and actions speak louder than words. To the people of Boston, thank you. To the community I built here, I love you. And to the Shistas, we are locked in for life. As one chapter closes, another begins. I'm excited for what's ahead and grateful for the opportunity to join Philadelphia. Every city has its own identity, its own passion, and its own expectation. I respect that, and I'm looking forward to earning that respect the only way I know how, through the work. Philly, throw the ball up. Let's get it. All right, so that was his statement today. Here was Jaylen Brown on May 2nd after he and his teammates were eliminated from the postseason by your Philadelphia 76ers.
3: You've talked a lot about how much you enjoyed this season and how much you like this team. How will losing a 3-1 playoff lead reshape the way you look back on this, if at all, and how do you want to reflect on this journey?
5: Great season. Obviously, it didn't finish the way we would have liked. I give credit to Philadelphia. I watched them get better as the playoffs went on. But just from our guys to come out for Game 7 and play with that level of intensity, play with that level of trust, that's the style that, you know, that we felt like we've been doing all year, and I loved it. It was a pleasure. Each and every one of those guys I've watched develop, get better, and step up in big moments and help us win games. Tonight we came up a little bit short. The fourth quarter we had some great looks that I wish would have went down, but nothing to hang my head over. Nothing for our team to hang our head over.
25: So that was Jaylen Brown. And then in the 2 months that passed after they were eliminated, there had been a lot of talk about the Celtics moving on from Jaylen Brown. Obviously, now they have a healthy Jason Tatum. They were very much involved in trying to move Brown for Giannis Antetokounmpo. Milwaukee decided to go in the direction of Miami in making their deal for their star. And so while many have been surprised, shocked, not shocked that Brown is moving on and that they were trading him, but shocked in what the Celtics were willing to take back. Paul George, as I mentioned, 36 years old. We know this past year, in addition to some injury issues, he also had the 25-game suspension. He did have a very good Game 7 against the Celtics. Maybe the final memory is a lasting one that puts you over the top if you are Brad Stevens and company. But certainly, for the money that he signed and being the big free agent that he was when he was signed a couple years ago, I think most Sixers fans feeling today is that it is unbelievable that you could get out from under Paul George and the contract and land a guy who has been a finals MVP, an all NBA team guy multiple times, and has a championship and put up career numbers this past year in terms of his scoring, his rebounding, and his assists. 29-7-5. Incredible. And while many of us in Philadelphia are saying, woohoo, some people in Boston, including a former Celtics player himself, could not believe this was the deal that Brad Stevens went with.
7: This is a sad day for the Boston Celtics. And as a former Celtic, I do not approve of this trade. If you're going to trade a guy that's a top 10 player, you at least got to get back a guy that's a top 15, top 20 player. And Paul George is not that. Paul George hasn't been consistently good since I was skinny. And that's been a long damn time. When you talk about Jaylen Brown, your former finals MVP, conference finals MVP, NBA champion, coming off his best season of his career, statistically, leading his team, passing, you know, defeating all the odds. They were supposed to be in the tanking mode. This team finished second in the East, and I know things didn't work out like it was supposed to as far as the way that the playoff run ended, but at the end of the day, if you're Brad Stevens, to me, he had already lost when he lost the Giannis sweepstakes to the Miami Heat. If you're going to jump off the porch and you're going to make Jaylen Brown available, you got to make sure you pencil in that deal. This is nothing but sloppy seconds, in my opinion. And in the way I see it, he just basically handed the Philadelphia 76ers a trip to the NBA Finals next year.
25: So that was Kendrick Perkins of ESPN. And as he said right off the top, also a former Boston Celtic. And we listened throughout today's shows, and they're from the Boston side of things. It is puzzling to many of how little they got in return when one week you are talking about being able to trade Jaylen Brown for Giannis Antetokounmpo. And the next thing you know, when that becomes unavailable, that it's Paul George, two firsts and two seconds. And again, you know, we don't know everything that goes on in another organization and what relationships are like. And that certainly plays a part in anybody's business. So down the road, maybe we will learn that. But right now we're going to go to the phones, and Coach Lynam is going to join us. Coach, how are you? Thank you for taking some time.

0: All right, I just somehow hung up on him. So we'll get Coach Lynam back. In the meantime, there were a couple other moves that Mike Gansey has made. One before he did the blockbuster, and that was acquiring Dean Wade of formerly of Cleveland, where Gansey was for 15 years. Power forward, guy who plays defense, can guard 1 through 5. So that took place. And pretty much once Dean Wade was signed, that kind of pushed Kelly Oubre Jr. down a path where he will no longer be with the Sixers, and he has joined the Indiana Pacers. Then after the Jaylen Brown, the Sixers, word came out today that they have signed Anfernee Simons, who spent the first, I want to say 7, maybe it's 8, of his career with the Portland Trailblazers. And, all right, now we got him on line 10. With the Portland Trailblazers, a pretty good three-point shooter, I do believe. Can I go to him, Brendan? Not yet. All right. Some technical. It's the heat. All right, that's fine. It's the heat, I'm telling you. I can feel it today. Anyhow, Anfernee Simons played the beginning part, good part of his career in Portland, and then he was actually traded to Boston. So he did spend some time with Jaylen Brown as a teammate, and then he was traded to Chicago. So Anfernee Simons is in the mix now as well. So this roster is starting to look a little bit different than what we have been accustomed to the last couple of years. And we'll see how it all pans out. I don't think they're done yet because the rumors today. Now, how true or how real we can say this is remains to be seen. But with the addition of Jaylen Brown, already having Tyrese Maxey and EJ Edgecombe, VJ, I said EJ, the phones are getting me a little messed up, VJ Edgecombe, and of course Joel Embiid. Now you are looking, and you heard Kendrick Perkins say that he believes that this puts the Sixers in a very good position to come out of the East. I would venture to say, you can't say that yet. We just watched the New York Knicks play an incredible postseason. And so putting the Sixers ahead of that, I don't think you can. All right, let's try this one more time. Coach Lynam, can you hear me? You know what I'm going to have him do? I'm going to have him call you. Yeah. So I'll drop that. Unless I have to go to air 2. No. I mean, normally I just hit air, but it's saying hold on.
1: Yeah, unfortunately, everything's crap in the pants right now.
0: Okay. All right. Can you do me a favor and text him a number that he could call and see if that works? All right, folks, we're on the fly here. Okay, let's do that. We'll take a break, and when we come back, we hope to get Coach Lynam. We have some audio from Mike Gansey. It's not since he made this blockbuster deal, but it was the night of the draft, and knowing the free agency and the trading, you know, the window for trades was coming up soon. By the way, Jaylen will not officially be announced until July 6th. That's when everything can be official. But we have Mike Gansey, we have Nick Nurse talking about some essential things as they rebuild this team. And, we'll see what else we have cooking in this Philly Sports Tonight edition on a very hot Thursday evening. 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
0: Folks, glad you could be with us here at 97.5 The Fanatic. Big blockbuster trade done by new president Mike Gansey with the Philadelphia 76ers, sending Paul George two future seconds, in exchange for former finals MVP, multiple NBA All-Star games, All-NBA team, conference finals MVP, yes, 29-year-old Jaylen Brown. And to discuss this acquisition for the Sixers, Coach Lineham is with us. Coach, I appreciate this weather is getting to all of us, including the equipment.
25: No problem, D.
0: Were you as surprised as many of us that Jaylen Brown would become a Philadelphia 76er without a hint that that would be even in the works?
25: Yeah, without question. I think it. Anybody that said they had a forewarning of this, I think, would be either smoking or dreaming.
0: So when you hear of a guy of his talent, automatically you say, this is incredible. But I do say there's only one basketball, and Jaylen averaged 29. Maxey provided many, many high-scoring games this past year. Embiid went healthy. I mean, in Game 7 against the Celtics, he had 34. How hard of a job is it for Nick Nurse to figure out how you play all of them together in a cohesive way?
25: A good point that, you can't just roll the ball out, as we like to say. I think most people would agree with that, that you have to have some, plan, if you will, as to how a group can what it's about is how you're going to play most effectively. Because the teams that play most effectively, with talent, are the ones that win titles.
0: Yes.
25: So, that Nick Nurse has a challenge on his hands. But we always say, D, over the years, that you'd rather have this kind of a problem than not enough talent.
0: Yeah, right.
25: Because more often than not, can you spring an upset here and there with lesser talent? Sure. But can you win a seven-game series? Very unlikely. Usually seven-game series, if there's a disparity in talent, are going to be won by the team with the talent.
0: Yep.
25: And in most cases in the league today, the parity is such that, the team that plays the best, because you go no further than this year, the Knicks played better than San Antonio. And as a result, two really good teams, but the Knicks won.
0: Paul George, his time here, you would grade it. I mean, he was plagued by injury. The first season he was here, I think, was the one where they only won 24 games. Obviously, this past year, he had a 25-game suspension. How would you grade his time here? And are you surprised that Boston would do a deal for a guy who's 36 with that history most recent?
25: Well, let's go to your second part first. Shocked. Not shocked that they take on Paul George. Paul George can still play. There's no doubt about that. The problem is he's older and he's had, you know, a myriad of injuries actually over the course of his career. And when you also throw out there that this is what they got in return for, you have to say, a superstar player, if a guy's on an all-pro team, an MVP level player, you know, you expect a lot more in return. The first thing I did, I don't know why, but I went to what the Brooklyn Nets got in return for Mikal Bridges. You know, you could say they got five first round picks plus two swaps. For Mikal Bridges. So that's the real issue here to me, is the perplexity, but not, that's no problem for the Sixers, by the way. Kudos to Mike Gansey, you know, and his guys.
0: You always said it only takes one.
25: So it certainly would, from all appearances, seem to be a very one-sided trade. And again, that almost is beside the point also. The Sixers, you know, when you make a trade, like, you hope it works out. You know, you have to deal with teams over the years. So best trades are ones that benefit both teams. But it's not my problem if, in fact, the trade favors me and, you know, you messed up. You know, the Sixers, no need for them to look back. This is a great acquisition. And, you know, I'll tell you what I heard somebody say earlier today. If somebody had come on the air and said to you, guess what? The Sixers were able to unload the Paul George contract. You know, nothing against Paul personally.
0: Yes.
25: But the fact of the matter is, to be able to get out of that contract, and it only cost them a first-round pick to do so, you'd say, wow, good job. Well, guess what? Yeah, they did that. And on top of it, they landed a superstar.
0: Yeah, 100%. So, with that acquisition, because Jalen is of the caliber he is, because Tyrese Maxey has been, you know, people look at him now as a star in this league as well. I think a lot of people thought VJ's rookie season was phenomenal.
25: Great.
0: And then also, you know, you still have a Joel Embiid. All of a sudden, the possibility that LeBron could come to Philadelphia is, you know, they say is a possibility. How real would you say that is? Because LeBron has to end up somewhere, and we know it's not going to be the Lakers.
25: Impossible, D, for me to say at this stage, you know, what LeBron's thinking. I think he's talking to a lot of teams, but I think the Sixers are in a good position. If you said, I think LeBron wants to be on a contender, I don't think there's any doubt about that. It kind of be a, if you're a romantic, it would be a great way for him to, you know, write the final chapters, plural, of his career. And there is a relationship there. You know, the people who represent Tyrese Maxey also represent LeBron.
0: Yeah.
25: So, yeah, I mean, this trade was such a shocker, I think, to the, I'm going to use, forget me, but to the NBA community, that if, in fact, LeBron were to end up somehow, some way in a 76er uniform, that would be equally astounding, but no more so than this.
0: Yeah, right. All right, I'll ask you just a couple more things, because after the Brown stuff from last night, today they get Anthony Simons, who started his career in Portland. I think was there 7 years, then went to Boston and later traded to Chicago. Shooting guard, did not shoot the ball well in Chicago last year, but for his career, it's 38% from three. Is that good enough?
25: For sure. You know, I don't profess to know him all that well. I haven't seen him that much over the years. He was a highly, you know, valued guy coming out. Maybe his career has been a little, you know, below expectation, but, you know, he's in a solid NBA player. And, anybody that can bring a 38% three-point shooting average onto the floor, he's a plus for your team.
0: By the way, that is not like Jaylen Brown's strength, shooting the three ball.
25: No.
0: Yeah.
25: No.
0: And is
25: probably,
0: that
25: I don't have the numbers in front of me. I'm going to guess around 33, you know, make one out of every three.
0: And he puts up 5.5 per game, or did last year.
25: Yeah, no, what he's, I mean, you know, he, I'll tell you what he can do, like star players, and that's sometimes it's hard for those of us mere mortals to, you know, to comprehend. He'll make a clutch three is what he'll do.
0: Oh, wow.
25: Yeah, I would say, like, if you about his, over the course of his career, what's his three-point percentage in the final 2 minutes of three-point games? I would almost guarantee it's north of 33%.
0: I got you.
25: Now, what he is, he's a terrific scorer who can create his own shot. There was a clip, I don't know if it was on the Philly station or the national station. I think it was local news. But he made a shot against the Sixers in a close game. And they, I mean, you know, he almost mishandled the ball, but he jumped in the air and made a shot, you know, with about 15 seconds on the clock to give Boston a one-point lead. And that's the kind of things he can do. He can really score.
0: And now that I say that, if he's a guy who can create for himself, kicking it out to a Maxey, who we do know is a 40% three-point shooter, I mean, if you have two or three of those kind of guys on the perimeter, now we're talking a little bit different for a Maxey who they collapsed on so often later in the year last year.
25: Yeah, and I have to be honest, no question what you just said. If you have guys like Maxey and BJ out there, yes. Now, is that, you know, part of Brown's game? I honestly can't say that right now.
0: Right.
25: I don't see him every night. I'll know that after 10, 15 games.
0: I will say his assists were his highest this year.
25: Okay, there you go.
0: Five.
25: Which is what you need. And that's what I love about him, that he responded. I mean, I put me in the line, I think, of a long line of people who, you know, who just wrote the Celtics off.
0: Yep.
25: Because Tatum was going to be out for the season. Well, you know, Jaylen Brown responded by saying, not so fast, my friend.
0: Yeah.
25: And as a result, he put a team on his back, and the Celtics had, what, the second best record in the East for sure, and one of the best in the NBA.
0: Yeah, and they won 56 games without their, quote,
25: there
0: star,
25: yep.
0: Number one star. All right, how about Dean Wade? By all accounts,
25: yeah,
0: the guy,
25: I know Wade a little bit.
0: He can guard 1 through 5, I'm told, and guard well.
25: Yeah, they all like his defense. They like his basketball IQ. They like the fact he's like a glue guy is the phrase I use for those kind of players. You know, he just fits in with, now you need, you know, talented guys. Like Wade's not going to score a lot. I think he averaged like 5 or 6 points a game this year.
0: It was six.
25: But like he's going to make the right pass defensively. He's going to cover up for people. You can put him, as you just said, gives you a lot of flexibility guarding pick and roll because he can switch and guard whoever has the ball. So, a very, very good acquisition. And obviously Mike Gansey knows him because he had him in Cleveland.
0: Yeah, right. And you know what? For a guy who's making these moves to start a new chapter of his own professional career, going to those that you know and trust is not a bad thing.
25: Yeah, I would say it's what it enables you to do is you're making decisions with a bit, you know, a knowledge base. Sometimes, you know, the greatest of scouting that you do, the adage that you never really know a guy till you get him in your
0: gym.
25: Building.
0: Yeah.
25: Well, guess what? Gansey was in that building with Dean Wade.
0: Yeah,
25: so,
0: exactly.
25: You know, he has a great feel for the fellow.
0: All right. And backup center, it would appear Andre Drummond would not be coming back here just financially and the fact that they signed, I might not get his last name right, but Ariel Hakpoorti, who was with the Knicks this past year, but I'm guessing he played a little. I remember seeing him in the postseason when Cat and Mitchell Robinson got in foul trouble.
25: Right.
0: Yes,
25: but, correct.
0: But would you feel good enough if that's all you have to back up a Joel Embiid that hasn't been able to give us, you know, 60 games?
25: No, I wouldn't. And nor would, it's a guess on my part, nor would I think would the Sixers.
0: Okay.
25: My guess is there'll be another, you know, car coming down the pike to address that need.
0: Coach, we appreciate it. It's still hot out there, so be careful.
25: Oh, yeah. No, it's a delightful time down close to the beach in South Jersey.
0: I know.
25: It's nowhere near as oppressive as it is up your way.
0: All right. Hit them straight is what we like to say.
25: We'll try, buddy. Appreciate it.
0: Thank you. Thanks for your patience, too. We appreciate that.
25: No problem.
0: All right, that's Coach Lineham. I could hear his thing going up. No, I'm going to play. that's too funny. All right. Well, he gave us some good insight on all this stuff. One of which was the LeBron. And if you have it, Brendan, for me, we have Windy, I like to call him, from ESPN as well, who's been tied to LeBron for many, many years because he covered those Cavs teams that LeBron was on. But he had some really good points to say if this could be a real factor for the Sixers to attract LeBron James, who is not going back to the Lakers, but is still going to play somewhere next year. Here's what Windy had to say.
1: So a key factor in any sort of Philadelphia pursuit of LeBron is Tyrese Maxey. That is not only because of his talent, which is awesome. He's one of Clutch's core clients with, you know, he's basically part of LeBron's extended family. So you would not only have Jaylen Brown as the addition, you would have Tyrese Maxey as your drawing card.
2: Wait. So can you explain that? So Rich Paul, Tyrese Maxey, what do you mean that he's key? You mean like a conversation between
1: the recruiting
2: of LeBron?
1: There's a longstanding relationship between Tyrese Maxey and LeBron because of Clutch.
2: Right.
1: Like, they recruited Tyrese Maxey out of college. They've nurtured them together. They've been to many events together. Joel Embiid also won a gold medal with LeBron, and the 24 Paris team definitely has some closeness to it. I've been talking all week about how Steph Curry could be a drawing card for him. There's that connection, too. The connection to Philly is Tyrese Maxey. Tyrese Maxey and the Clutch connection, that would be where you would make your recruitment. And then, obviously, the Jaylen Brown move is a statement that we can win the Eastern Conference.
0: You have to go through New York first, but I agree with him. You certainly can if you have LeBron in the fold with the ones that are already here. And if I'm LeBron and, like, getting back and having a legitimate chance to win, I think I would choose Philly over Golden State, Brendan. Would you?
4: This point in my career, if my only goal is to win, Philadelphia is the destination. You look around right now, you can go to Miami. Bam and Giannis, it doesn't look as attractive as Tyrese Maxey, VJ Edgecombe, and now Jaylen Brown.
0: And
4: then Embiid. Exactly. Like, this is the place to be. And then out west, Steph is Steph, but he's not Steph of 10 years ago.
0: And he
4: doesn't
0: have the people around him that of years.
4: No,
0: past.
4: And they promised Jimmy they're not going to trade him. And I love Jimmy Butler, James Butler, as Brett Brown once called him. But he's coming off a significant injury. Like,
0: yeah.
4: Philadelphia is the place to go if you want to win.
0: I'm just going to say this. This is the healthiest Joel Embiid's knees have been coming off of a season, going into a summer, and coming out of the summer.
4: Well, D, you remember, we did the post-game show, unfortunately, after the sweep, but Embiid spoke and you were down there in the locker room. He said the knee hasn't been an issue in months.
0: Yes.
4: In months, so that's why he got frustrated with what happened to him in the postseason. It wasn't the knee, it was something else that banged him up.
0: Oh, it was the abdomen.
4: That's what it was.
0: Yeah.
4: And that's why he was so frustrated. Because it's been forever since he thought about the knee. That's a great point.
0: Yeah. And my other thing, we could make it all full circle if LeBron did come. Because you, back in the Brett Brown era, they thought they had a chance in free agency, and they fly out to L.A., and LeBron didn't even come to lunch.
4: He sent
0: representatives to say, thanks, but no thanks.
4: Listen, we can get Bronny to transfer over here as well. We'll take Bronny. We'll take Bryce as well. We got Temple, Villanova, LaSalle. Yeah. LaSalle, D. Like, let's get Bryce James over here.
0: Let's go. Oh. All right, so just to recap, look, the Sixers got the younger, better player in this trade right now. And so long as Nick Nurse, Tyrese Maxey, Jaylen Brown, we know VJ, he's a soldier, and Joel Embiid. You know, if you just all understand that you have a chance now because you look around and there is talent. I have been here for other trades where you do believe it's going to be so good. And we have been disappointed. I'm not going to argue that. But it's never been at this high level when the person is coming off their best statistic season of their very storied NBA career. And I think it's just fair, you know. When Jaylen Brown comes into, you know, the gym in Camden, I mean, he will be the most decorated guy on the floor in terms of what he has accomplished and in terms of personal accolades that he has achieved. So you can't just go, oh, okay, you know? I mean, you got to respect that.
4: Well, D, whose team is it? We talked all offseason and all last season about how Tyrese Maxey stepped into that.
0: Yeah.
4: I assume it's still his, but Jaylen Brown has pedigree.
0: Well, the only thing I will say, I think it's very hard, and having seen, like, when you traded for James Harden, it wasn't Harden's team. Because it's hard to step into some established guys. Yes, they don't have what you have in terms of an NBA championship or, like, all NBA yet. Embiid might have. His 1 year, he might have.
4: Yeah, but I hear what you're saying. Like, Tyrese Maxey is the guy. He's all the young guys look at him.
0: Yeah.
4: Now, here's a second question, then.
0: Yes.
4: Your dad talked about the clutch buckets.
0: Yeah.
4: Who has the ball in his hands at the peak time?
0: That's fine with me. I like that you got to mix it up.
4: Yeah, you got options.
0: I mean, obviously, the one big thing is you always have to, what's on the clock? Right? Because you can run a play, or if there's not enough time, it is a ball in a guy's hand and he's got to make a move, in which case I would say Jaylen Brown. I would, you know, but it is a clock situation, in my opinion. That's the way I always look at that.
4: Yeah, but you got options now.
0: You do have options.
4: Tons of options.
0: Yeah, so they can't be done with the backup center position, and I would like a little more three-point shooting.
4: You nailed Huck Porty, though. He did get it right.
0: I say to myself, I know it, I've heard it, and then I read it, and I'm like, oh.
4: Now you got it right.
0: Yes. All right, we'll take a break. And when we come back, let's listen to a little bit more of Jaylen Brown from post-game 7 when the Sixers were moving on to the second round, where we know what happened. They fell to the future champions. We are the champions. That's what they're singing up there in New York. But this was Jaylen Brown, which is really the last we've heard from him. I went to listen to see if there was any new, because he does a podcast from time to time as well, and I hadn't heard any new ones from there, which is probably best. So we'll continue the conversation right here on 97.5 The Fanatic.
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10: Yeah, I mean, listen, I'm excited about you know, the talent for sure. I do think there's some trends, but speed is one of them, right? The league is trending to super fast, and I think, you know, that's, I'm gonna take that as a positive. Yeah, will there be some length issues? Yeah, will there be some rebounding issues, things like that? But, you know, we're gonna have to figure that out, make sure that my concerns a lot of times start with a couple basic things is, you know, can we get our asses back and guard them? You know, can we keep up, and can we keep them off the glass? And we need to be able to do both of those things just to get started before like a pass is thrown or a scheme is put in place or traps are made or rotations are made. Like, we got to get back, and we got to at the start of a possession, and we got to be able to keep people off the boards at an end of possession. All the stuff in between, like doesn't really matter much if you can't do those two things. So the speed excites me a lot, and we're just going to have to figure out the other stuff.
11: So that was Nick Nurse on draft night after they selected LeBaron Fylon, who is speedy, a little undersized, which was how he started out talking about specifically who they had selected that night. And then he went into his three keys, which I love. You know, yes, it's a speed league now, but you got to be able to get back. And you got to keep people off the glass. And so they hopefully are addressing those issues with guys like the Jaylen Browns, who is considered to be a guy who plays at both ends of the court. So now you have Jaylen. You have, obviously, Maxey has improved defensively. VJ takes it incredibly seriously. Embiid, not the rim protector he used to be, but better than the year before. Better than the year before. Speaking of the new acquisition, the new superstar, I assume he'll wear number 7 in a Sixers uniform. I see how people have made the artwork already. But Jaylen Brown, this is him the night of Game 7, May 2nd, and the Celtics were eliminated by the Sixers. And here is more

0: of that conversation Jalen had with the media.
1: Jalen, you guys didn't score. You scored 100 fewer points in four of the seven games in this series. I know the shots have to fall for the points to be on the board, but was there something about your guys' offense that wasn't able to play the same way as the regular season? Like, what did you see that led to some of those offensive struggles outside of just the missed shots?
2: Say that again. So we said four games out of five.
1: Four out of seven, you guys were at 100 points or fewer. And like I said, like the shots have to go in and you guys missed some open looks. But outside of that, was there something about the way they were defending you or your guys' offensive process that you think didn't match what it was?
2: This is the playoffs. You know, they're a good offensive team. It's not the regular season. And, you know, we had to adjust throughout the series and stuff like that in different lineups, different adjustments. And, it just didn't go our way. But the style we played tonight, I think that, you know, that's a great style. We just played fast and freer. I think we played a little bit more pace than we had in the previous games. And, you know, I felt great about how our team responded. Obviously down one of our best player, our, you know, superstar, Jason Tatum, wasn't there, which could have helped. But, I'm proud of my team.
3: Jalen, how do you define success and failure? Like, do you view any season that falls short of a title as a failure? Payton was talking about how he looked at it as a stepping stone to the next title, and that's kind of how the paradigm through which he views things. Like, how do you look at this type of postseason?
2: I mean, it's hard to reflect on it just right now because it's so fresh in the moment. But, you know, obviously this organization is used to playing later into the season. I think this is my first time, you know, having a first-round exit. But, you know, this season, you know, what the expectations were and how we came out and we rose to meet that level of uncertainty with this group is nothing more I could ask for. I had a great time with my teammates. You know, we played hard. I feel like we left it all out there tonight, and we came up short.
4: Jalen, you guys had opportunities throughout this series to kind of close it out, knowing that this is there are going to be changes to the roster. Is there any feeling of like regret or anything like that you guys had, you know, missed an opportunity to extend this and continue playing with these guys?
2: No feelings of regret whatsoever. Obviously, we would have liked to close it out and win in five games or win in six games, but, you know, Philadelphia is a good basketball team, and they've gotten better since the regular season. Embiid is playing at a high level, and it's the playoffs. You know, it's we knew it was going to be a fight, and we didn't expect nothing less. Nothing to hang our head over. I got no regrets. I don't think my teammates should have any regrets. We had good games. We had bad games. That's the slant, and we had an opportunity to win tonight, and we just came up short.
5: Jalen, when did you find out about Jason being able to sit out tonight? And obviously you guys started a pretty big radical change with the starting lineup. Group hadn't played all season together. How did that kind of go from your fan
2: point? I found out probably like 45 minutes before the game. You know, nobody told me anything, which, you know, but mindset was the same.
5: And then Joe tonight also threw a lot of, obviously he was mixing and matching a lot. You talked about the pace you guys played of playing small a lot. Do you wish you guys kind of tried that maybe a little earlier in this series of just going small? Obviously with Embiid back, he seemed to just change complexion of the series.
2: Yeah, I mean, it was tough. Embiid put a lot of pressure on us, like on all our bigs, on our guards. Like, you know, we didn't really have an answer for him. We tried a bunch of different things, and he's a big body. And he just, you know, he also was flopping around. He got some extra calls and stuff like that, you know, and they rewarded him for that. But, you know, that's the league that we're in. So, you know, I mean, that's all I got to say.
0: So apropos, flopping around. So I heard a couple on a podcast, a couple guys saying, this happens all the time where, like, somebody in the league doesn't like that you flop, which you're not supposed to, and I mean, Jalen had said that throughout the series, so it wasn't news that he felt that way. But do you walk into the locker room and say, "Hey, Flopper,
6: how's it going, Flopper?" You almost have to, right?
0: Or you fist pump and say, you know, "Oh, glad you're on my team this year."
6: You make him do a high five, and then Jaylen Brown falls back like you just like a charge.
0: By all accounts, Jaylen Brown is a high Q basketball player, really bright, puts in a ton of hard work. That is indicative by what he has achieved. He did have 1 year, back-to-back years, shooting the three. I don't know why I'm kind of obsessed with this right now, but it was way back. It was 2019 and 20. He shot 38%. And 2020-21, he shot 40%. Now, for his career, his number from three is 36%. So the rest of them have been anywhere from 33 to 35. But he had those two.
6: Yeah, and you can live with that.
0: Oh, yeah.
6: You can live with that all day. Right, the way Tyrese Maxey keeps ascending there, you expect VJ Edgecombe to ascend there.
0: He and VJ actually made the same amount per game and took the same amount per game.
6: No way.
0: And shot the same percentage. Isn't that crazy?
6: That's nuts. Well, hopefully they play off each other because the Sixers not so hot when VJ didn't make threes in the postseason. Hopefully Jaylen Brown steps in there and he's making them on the other nights.
0: According to Coach Lynam, that's what he does.
6: Exactly.
0: That's what he does. All right, we got to get out of here, but it's been fun to be part of Philly Sports Tonight and always fun to reunite with Brendan Gunn behind the glass.
6: Yes. Hopefully we can do it some more.
0: Yeah. We battled through it with some technical issues, but it was we got through.
6: You never know. Maybe LeBron. Maybe we're back here next week.
0: Let's go, LeBron. folks, stay safe out there. The weather is hot for another couple of days. Hot, hot. So as everybody says, stay hydrated. I am Dee Lineman, and I always appreciate talking to you guys out there, Sixer fans and 97.5 fans in general. Well, till next time.
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15: Oh, welcome into Unfiltered, what we thought would be a nice slow get-out day before the 4th of July weekend is anything but, because on July 1st at 6:16, Mike Gansey, and Mike Gansey we trust, he completely turned the entire Sixers organization with a 180, the fan base back on board with a blockbuster trade nobody saw coming. Somehow, Mike Gansey is able to trade Paul George and his monster contract to the Boston Celtics for a 29-year-old superstar in Jaylen Brown. We get off the air at 6. I'm driving home, trying to get the kids to take them to the Phillies game. Around 6:15, we get a text from Silvana Kelleher to the group chat. Jaylen Brown, oh my God. And I'm thinking, what's she talking about? Where'd Jaylen Brown get traded to? Then I see that it's the Sixers. I'm like, this has to be a fake account. This can't be Shams' real account. Oh no, Ricky Bo. It is true. Jaylen Brown, the newest 76er.
16: This is awesome. This is really awesome. I mean, let's face it. We all know Jaylen Brown and what he accomplished in the NBA so far. But to add him to VJ and Maxi, I think that's incredible. I think number one, the first thing I thought to myself was that, you know what? If Embiid is out, they're going to win games. They could still win games. This is a fantastic move. I think I'm more happy that George isn't here. Well, I mean, you could say what you want.
15: Yeah.
16: What did we get from Paul George?
15: Yeah, but here's the thing. I agree with you. But we would have probably been happy if they just got out from under the Paul George contract. Not only do they do that, you bring back one of the top 10 to 15 players in the NBA.
16: You added a star. Is this even about the players? Or is this about Gansey?
15: Man, I'm still blown away by it. Like, it was the city shocking. Is buzzing already.
16: It was shocking, to say the least. There is no way that I was in my car, still sends us a text, pops up on my car, and I'm like, this got to be like Shams Jarnia or something putting it out.
15: Yeah, the fake.
16: I was like,
0: I thought
16: what?
0: The same thing.
16: I thought it was definitely fake when you sent it. So, like, you know, I literally pulled into the Wawa parking lot, looked on my phone. I'm like, oh, my God, this is actually real. And I love it because I have a lot of friends back in Connecticut that are Celtics fans. You could all KMA. You could all take Paul George and enjoy him. That's the way I look at it.
15: Oh, and Boston is handling it very well. We're going to play some fan reaction, some analyst reaction coming up from Boston. We'll actually be joined by one of the members from our sister station, Mark Betron. Bertrand.
0: There you go.
15: Yeah, it's Bertrand. I'm so excited. I can't even say his name.
16: You're introducing somebody onto our show that's at our sister station in Boston.
0: Oh, look at you now.
16: And you just completely demolished.
15: Butchered. If he's listening, he's probably not calling in. He's the midday show host for 98.5 Sports Hub in Boston. He'll be joining us in the 4 o'clock hour. But I want to hear from Sixers fans today because this is a day to celebrate. The 76ers that all of us were concerned were just running it back, and we thought, all right, they'll probably win some games. They'll probably be a playoff team. They're not going to get out of the second round next year. We had all just accepted we got to wait out these contracts. They're going to have to wait 2 years for PG. They'll have to wait 3 years for Joel, and we're in purgatory. With one move yesterday, Mike Gansey, Bob Myers, whoever's calling the shots down there, I don't care, completely flipped the franchise upside down. No longer are we in purgatory. We're sitting here with a legitimate shot to compete next year.
16: All this
15: with one move.
16: I want you to think back to yesterday. We were talking about this team saying we're disinterested. Now all of a sudden we're very interested. That's all it took. You needed one flip of the coin. And that, what did we say? This team cannot do anything if they have Joel Embiid and Paul George still on this team. And what is the one thing that you needed to happen? Boom, there goes Paul George. All of a sudden, you're like, wait a minute. Brown is coming here? There's no way. There's no way. Ends up, it's true. You have to wonder what this offense is going to look like. There's going to be some running and gunning going, boys.
15: Really, I am at a loss for words when I think about all of us would have signed up for just getting out from under the PG contract. And the fact that you're able to not only get out from that, you turn it around for a 29-year-old superstar still in the prime of his career under contract for three more seasons. And guess what? You think Jaylen Brown's going to have a chip on his shoulder? You think Jaylen Brown's going to be motivated with Boston saying, not only do we not want you, we don't care where we send you. We're sending you to our rival interdivision, interconference 76ers. Jaylen Brown is going to be as fired up as it can be come next season, and it's going to be must-watch TV. The Sixers have now become, none of us are going to be, oh, wake us up in the postseason. We're going to be, wake us up for game one. We're ready.
16: I told you, the one thing that really sticks out to me is that you add a star. You already have Tyrese Maxey. You have VJ Edgecombe, who is an upcoming star. You add Jaylen Brown. You have Embiid sometimes. But my biggest key is those games where Embiid is out now. Are you thinking they lose those games, or are you thinking they could win every game now?
15: Yeah, just with...
16: Do you see what has happened? Do you see the shift that has happened this quickly? And maybe LeBron James on the border?
15: Oh, hold the thought on LeBron.
16: Can't handle it, baby.
15: I can't handle that much excitement. We'll get to LeBron coming up. I need to just keep reacting to Jaylen Brown for a second.
16: You know, I don't know if you want to talk about this now, but my thoughts about, like, what has to happen now as a whole for this team. And the one thing that I look at what this trade does is obviously you add star power. But... You know, because we know in years past that Embiid has missed a lot of games. True, right? So, do those other four, and this is like a complicated question because it kind of sticks to me. Do those other four play the game as they will? And then Embiid has to now adapt to them. Would that be your new theory?
15: I think you're spot on with that. I think Mike Gansey has come in here and with Bob Myers above him, and they've made the decision. This isn't Joel Embiid's team anymore in the sense that everything's going to revolve around Joel Embiid. He's going to have to adjust his game to fit Jaylen Brown, Tyrese Maxey, VJ Edgecombe. And I think that's the one thing that'll be questioned as we get closer and closer to the regular season. How do all the pieces fit together? But for the first time now, you do have a legitimate player in Jaylen Brown that if Embiid's not playing, you know Jaylen Brown can still win you the damn game.
16: Yeah.
15: He has the ability. I mean, look what he did in Boston last year, which was supposed to be a step back year. Jason Tatum out for the season, we thought. Jaylen Brown is what carried that team to be a number two finish in the Eastern Conference. Tatum did come back, but make no mistake, Jaylen Brown carried that team to the postseason.
16: This feels like something, the switch has flipped. I don't know. You changed the president of the basketball operations. I don't know if that was it. But why do I feel like somebody knows what they're doing now? Why do I feel like things are going to change within the Sixers organization? Why do I feel like I could smell?
15: Get excited!
16: Do you smell it?
15: What do you smell?
16: I smell a championship.
15: You smell the finals?
16: I smell the finals.
15: Woo!
16: Actually, let's just say I smell out of the second round.
15: Well, let's hope, man. I want to hear what Sixers fans are smelling today.
16: Before we go on, if you are listening in the car, when you get home, don't be afraid to flip onto YouTube now.
15: Yeah, we are not on TV until after the Phillies game, so we are live on YouTube. I know my old YouTube peeps that I used to do middays had always asked, when's Unfiltered going to be on YouTube? We are live on YouTube right now. I see them all in the chat. We love you. I miss you.
16: It's interesting you say that because there's a lot of hate for you in here.
15: Oh, it's all in fun, Ricky Bo.
16: No, it's all in fun today. Actually, there's not. I just felt like stirring the pot.
15: No, it's, listen, today is a day to celebrate.
16: Looks like I got no hair whatsoever on this.
15: Yeah, bad lighting. You got a nice lush.
16: No, I actually don't. There's not much up there, but I just got it cut today. I took off everything.
15: No, you look good. You look good. But really, today is a day. I mean, we're the Thursday before for 4th of July weekend. Ricky and I aren't even here tomorrow because of the holiday. And we get this news.
16: But still is.
15: Still will be here reacting. But we get this news last night, and it is a day to celebrate at the possibilities of what the 2026-2027 Sixers season can be. A season that we had all written off as, here we go again. No, no, no. They've completely turned it on its head. And I'm listening to, I couldn't get enough last night, just consuming all the national analysts weighing in on this trade, And you hear Kendrick Perkins on ESPN talking about how Brad Stevens, who makes the decisions in Boston, just handed the Sixers the keys to the NBA Finals. Listen to this.
17: First of all, this is a sad day for the Boston Celtics. And as a former Celtic, I do not approve of this trade. If you're going to trade a guy that's a top 10 player, you at least got to get back a guy that's a top 15, top 20 player. And Paul George is not that. Paul George hasn't been consistently good since I was skinny. And that's been a long damn time. When you talk about Jaylen Brown, your former Finals MVP, Conference Finals MVP, NBA champion, coming off his best season of his career, statistically, leading his team, defeating all the odds. They were supposed to be in the tanking mode. This team finished second in the East, and I know things didn't work out like it was supposed to for as the way that the playoff run ended, but at the end of the day, if you're Brad Stevens, to me, he had already lost when he lost the Giannis sweepstakes to the Miami Heat. If you're going to jump off the porch and you're going to make Jaylen Brown available, you got to make sure you pencil in that deal. This is nothing but sloppy seconds, in my opinion. And in the way I see it, he just basically handed the Philadelphia 76ers a trip to the NBA Finals next year.
15: Oh, oh, what'd he say? What'd he say, Will?
0: Woo-hoo!
15: Who just handed them the NBA Finals?
16: Now, that's look, what I thought he said.
15: You still got to play on the court, but as we're sitting here today, yeah, why not dream on July 2nd of how good this damn team can be? Because that's what I'm doing. I'm dreaming. But it's still wild, though. Like, Mike Gansey, we say in Howie we trust. I'm now in Gansey we trust. Because you not only got rid of Paul George's contract, I know you gave up 2 first-round picks. One of them's not until 2031. And 2 second-round picks, which really don't have that much value in the NBA. And you get Jaylen Brown back. And the craziest part to me, why didn't the Celtics sit around and wait for a better deal? Like, how could you not have gotten a better deal for Jaylen Brown? It does seem like Brad Stevens, I don't know if they were just panicked once the cat was out of the bag that they offered him in the trade for Giannis. I know Jaylen Brown had said some things on his Twitch streams, which we can talk about a little bit later, but it seems like the Celtics could have sat around and waited a little bit because listen to this, Shams Charania, who's been making his rounds all over ESPN, he laid out what their original asking price was. I mean, you look, what did Kawhi just get traded for? Kawhi Leonard, I think, just brought back more, didn't he? So Kawhi Leonard.
0: Brandon Ingram.
15: Ingram, Grady Dick, an unprotected first-round pick in 2031 and 2033, a 2027 first-round pick swap, and 2 second-round picks. Kawhi Leonard, who's like 50 years old, battling injuries like crazy, got a bigger haul for the L.A. Clippers than what Jaylen Brown, who's only 2 years removed from an NBA Finals MVP, got? It just doesn't make sense to me. And Shams Charania tried to break it down last night. This was the original asking price, apparently, from Boston. Listen to Shams.
18: Sixers president, new president, Mike Gansey, reached out to the Celtics, made offers in recent weeks. It's been quite some time where these talks seem to have a level of traction because the Celtics has such a high bar on a deal, right? They were thinking, if you're going to trade us Paul George, we need 4 firsts, 5 firsts. We need a player like a Vijay Edgecombe. Mm. That was the bar that was set early. So there are other teams around the league that might have stopped conversations or moved on to do other deals, but the Sixers stayed with it. Stood around, stayed at the party. They didn't have Irish goodbye. They didn't leave early. They stuck around. And at the end of it, they were the last team standing today. So staying engaged, staying with it, that paid dividends for the Sixers now.
15: Mike Gansey, you're telling me Brad Stevens said, if you want us to take Paul George, we need 4 or 5 first round picks, and we want a young player like Vijay Edgecombe. And Gansey just said, nope, sat around, waited him out. And you only have to trade 2 firsts, and you get Jaylen Brown?
16: Kind of turns into brilliance, doesn't it, in a sense that, number one, he knew that he could wait and see. He knew that he didn't have to give up any more than he wanted to. Sounds like somebody who knows exactly what the hell he's doing.
15: It does sound like he knows what
16: he's doing.
15: Imagine
16: that.
15: It's,
16: who is that other guy? You talking about Daryl Morey?
15: Oh,
16: now?
15: That's him. Yeah, that's
16: well,
15: the one.
16: Well, Morey, you know, look, he made the trade for James Harden. He's the guy who signed Paul George. And there was excitement for those moves, but not to the level of what you just did. To get a guy
15: Paul George,
16: still
15: was
16: the prime,
15: there that much excitement for that?
16: There was a lot of excitement.
15: No, there wasn't.
16: There was a lot
15: no,
16: of excitement.
15: There wasn't.
16: Dude, I was on the air that day with
15: I
16: you.
15: I was not excited.
16: You and I were on the air. We interviewed Paul George the day he was signed.
15: I didn't think it was that exciting.
16: I felt like there were a contingent of fans who maybe weren't as excited because he was older in his career.
15: Right.
16: He was 34.
15: Well, you get him in your prime, I would have been doing backflips. Right, yeah. Sil? Sil knows the backflips would have came
0: Let's
15: out.
0: Do our okay. backflips.
15: Let's do our backflips.
16: But here's the other difference, too, though. Paul George, as good as he has been in his NBA career, never got over the hump to win a title. Never really had that postseason success. James Harden, when you make the trade for him, very similar. Never got over the hump of winning an NBA title or having that postseason success. Jaylen Brown's been there, man. Jaylen Brown has been to, I think, six conference finals. He's won an NBA title. He was an NBA Finals MVP. Like, you were talking a lot. We were talking since Gansey took over about changing the culture. You just brought in a winner, man. You just brought in a guy who is a proven winner who's still only 29. I can't believe it. I'm sitting here. We're talking about it. I feel like I'm going to wake up soon, and it's all going to be a dream.
15: See, this is different than the George thing. I think George obviously was past his prime when he came to the Sixers. Maybe that's why I wasn't excited. But I also think fleecing the Celtics is better than anything in the world because you know exactly how I feel about Boston sports. I don't like any of them, any of those teams. You name a team, don't like them. Not in Boston, not in Foxborough either. You know what? I'm telling you, I hate them. I hate that city. I hate that those teams.
16: Well, you know what's interesting? The Eagles, 1 month ago to the day yesterday, traded a Brown to Boston. A.J. Brown.
15: A.J. Brown, yeah.
16: And
15: so
16: now
15: we got a Brown back.
16: 1 month later.
15: That's kind of funny. That's a good way. Hey, I didn't think you were actually smart.
16: A.J. for Jaylen. Now,
15: but like to me, Jaylen Brown's in the middle of his career.
16: And I'm telling you, man, he's going to be motivated. He is going to be so damn motivated. Because a lot of people have been asking, like, why was he even available?
15: Well, that's a little confusing.
16: I mean, when you really go down the rabbit hole and try to figure this out, it's him and Jason Tatum. I felt like Jaylen Brown didn't love that he was basically considered the Robin to Jason Tatum's Batman. He wanted to be the guy. He wanted to be the number one guy. And there was always this kind of pushback where
15: Tatum
16: was the guy. So what's
15: going to happen here?
16: That's the big question. Is he going to be okay? I mean, he comes here. You could make the argument he's your best player already.
15: I don't have a problem with him being Batman, Maxi being Robin, and Embiid being the Joker.
16: And where's
15: no,
16: VJ?
15: No, that's the wrong.
16: Where's VJ?
15: No, that's correct. VJ could be whoever he wants.
16: It's just, dude, it's
15: Spidey.
16: I'm still shocked by it. I want to hear from Sixers fans today because I do want to celebrate with Sixers fans today. Like, we don't have a lot to celebrate as Sixers fans over the years. Let's celebrate today for what Mike Gansey and the Sixers just did by making this trade for Jaylen Brown. I want to hear from you today. Pick up your phone and call. I want to talk to Sixers fans. Ricky wants to talk to Sixers fans. Pick up the phone the old-fashioned way, 610-632-0975. And as always, Davis Honda text line's open. Get your voice memos in. We're still going to do We Hear You at 345. Best voice messages of the show. But it's the same number across the board. 610-632-0975. Coming up next, do you believe in this Sixers team again? And another interesting question. Did Jaylen Brown want out of Boston? Did he ask for a trade? Well, Shams weighed in on that, too, last night. A lot to get to. We're doing Sixers all show long here on Unfiltered, 97.5 The Fanatic.
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15: Pinch yourself, Sixers fans. You're not dreaming. Jaylen Brown is a 76er, and Paul George and his massive contract are now in Boston. And we're still trying to figure out how the hell all of this happened less than 24 hours ago. Right when we went off the air, Mike Antsy pulls a rabbit out of his hat. I mean, the crazy thing
16: actually,
15: is...
16: Actually, that didn't come out of his hat.
15: What did it come out of? Ace up his sleeve?
16: I think...
15: he pulled it out of somewhere
16: out
15: else.
16: Out of his donkey.
15: And the crazy thing is, though, there was not a single rumor that the Sixers were shopping Paul George. There was no...
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9: Simmons to Philadelphia. Just kidding, not that one. Free agent guard Anthony Simmons has agreed to a two-year $12.3 million deal with the Philadelphia 76ers.
16: Oh my God.
15: You scared me.
16: That's not even... Look, the hair is standing up because I was getting ready to go wild.
15: I really thought she meant Ben Simmons. Oh my God, I thought she meant Ben Simmons.
16: Oh, that would have gotten really ugly.
9: What are the odds? Oh,
16: can you imagine going from happiness to that?
15: No, I could not. Now look, another Boston guy. He was in Boston to start the year last year, and then he was traded to Chicago, I think, right? Wasn't he with the Bulls at the end of last season? Let me pull up his numbers. You scared the hell out of me. But yeah, former draft pick of the Trailblazers with Portland for, I think, like 6 or 7 years before he went to Boston for half a season.
16: Isn't it Simons?
15: Is it Simons or Simmons?
16: There's only one M.
15: Yeah.
9: Oh, sorry, my bad.
15: Yeah, it's Simons.
16: So I was what?
15: Yeah, she scared the hell out of me when she said Simmons. All right, so they get another move. Gansey's not done. I mean, you have to add some depth. Anthony Simons certainly adds some depth to this team. He's a bench piece, so come off the bench. How many years was it for?
9: Two.
15: A two-year deal. All right, so look, this is where you got to build now. You make the big move for Jaylen Brown, you got to build on the margins. But, yeah, I think a lot more people are going to want to react to Jaylen Brown than Anthony Simons today. But, hey, if you got strong feelings about the Simons move, we want to hear it. But, look, yesterday when this all happened, I'm trying to figure out, all right, how did we get here? Like, how did it occur that all of a sudden it appears they're selling pennies on the dollar for Jaylen Brown? And it's, all right, well, Jaylen Brown must have just demanded out and they had no choice.
16: That's what I was thinking.
15: Right? Well, Shams Charania, who's the insider for ESPN, he breaks all these stories now. He said last night, Jaylen Brown never once asked for a trade. Listen to this.
10: For the Celtics, where this had come down to is they tried to trade for Giannis. They offered Jaylen Brown and two unprotected first-round picks for Giannis. They missed out. But ever since then, you know what's been interesting? They didn't just stop the conversations there. They continued to have trade talks. And by today, they were actively full-blown shopping Jaylen Brown around the league, trying to get teams his best offers in. My understanding is Jaylen Brown, throughout all of this, never requested a trade. He never asked out of Boston. This was all the Celtics. We'll learn more. This is obviously a very developing story, but Jaylen Brown is leaving the Boston Celtics. He will now be in Kevin Negandhi's with their 76er.
15: Yeah, our man Kevin Negandhi always joins the morning show, local Philadelphia guy from Temple University. But, yeah, so Jaylen Brown never asked for a trade. Now, look, I know he went on his Twitch stream and he said some things that rubbed Boston people the wrong way in terms of the front office, but he never asked for a trade.
16: Writing kind of on the wall after the fact that he almost gets traded to the Bucks.
15: Now, here's the thing, and I am no negativity today. I am through the roof excited. But all I kept thinking about last night laying in bed is being on this earth for 42 years. One of the things that I have learned is when things are too good to be true, they usually are, right? When things appear too good to be true, they usually are. And we're sitting here, and universally, every national analyst, every local person is saying the Sixers fleece the Celtics. The Sixers fleece the Celtics. Celtics get a D for this trade. And I'm thinking, the Celtics aren't a dumb organization. They're a very smart franchise. Brad Stevens is not a dumb guy. He is a smart guy. What don't we know? Like, why would they do this? Because right now, yeah, it feels too good to be true. Is it? Is it too good to be true? What's the next shoe to drop here, Ricky Bo? Are we missing something?
16: I don't know. I mean, the only thing that I could think of is that maybe he was a tough teammate in Boston. I don't know. But we don't know that, so I wouldn't even kind of put that out there. You just never know what a guy is thinking on a certain team. Maybe he just wore out his welcome. I mean, when you sit on one team for a while, maybe things go stale for you. You ever think about that? Maybe it was just something like that. I know you're saying it's not him, but he had to be involved in this in some way, shape, or form.
15: I agree with you. Maybe he wore out his welcome, but you still sold pennies on the dollar. Why couldn't you get as much?
16: Why did you want him out of there for nothing, basically?
15: Yeah. You could have sat around a little bit, waited. You could have waited to the trade deadline.
16: And you take a guy in Paul George who is not exactly a spring chicken.
15: Yeah, you took that contract back. It just doesn't make sense. Now, look, let's go to the phones.
16: Does it worry you at all with the physicals?
15: Well, let's go to the phones because that's exactly what Jim from Maryland wants to talk about. But I want to hear from Sixers fans today. Pick up the phone. We want to talk to you. We want to hear your thoughts on the Jaylen Brown trade. 610-632-0975. Jim from Maryland is scared about the physical, Ricky Bo. You just took the words from him.
16: This ought to be interesting.
15: What's up, Jim?
1: Hey, good afternoon, guys. Ricky, Bill, Savannah, I love your show. Great
9: Thank
1: energy.
9: You.
1: Listen to it every day after work. Here is my concern. I'm worried. You just were talking about it. I'm worried that because Brad Stevens, he's not a dummy, that they showed their hand and they showed what they can give up. What if, with all the flack that they get from the Boston fans, they just come right out and fail the physical of Paul George? And then other teams are saying, well, we see what we could have got and what we could have gave, and that just put an ink stain on the trade. What do you think?
15: Yeah, see, Jim, look, it's a fear now because of what happened with Max Crosby in the NFL. We're all waiting for them to fail the physical.
16: When is the physical? Do we have that news yet?
15: Well, nothing will become official till July 6th.
16: Right. All right. So they're going to do it, well, probably today.
15: Yeah, I don't know.
16: Either today or Monday.
15: We will not get an announcement from the Sixers or the Celtics until July 6th.
16: I think it would have to be today.
15: I guess you're right, but I don't know. Here's the one thing I would disagree with, Jim. He's saying other teams around the league have seen what they could get him for. From what we heard from Shams Charania, they've been shopping him for a couple of weeks now to every team.
16: So why didn't anybody else jump in? It is a little concerning.
15: What
16: in that
15: don't
16: sense.
15: We know?
16: Why are we starting this now? Like, why? Now you're making me feel very uneasy about this all of a sudden.
15: Well, like
16: you
15: I said,
16: did it. You
15: yes,
16: did it.
15: When things are too good to be true, I'm not trying to be negative. I'm just trying to say when things are usually, oh, man, that feels like it's too good to be true. It usually is.
16: Well, it usually is. But, I mean, this is a guy that has been proven to be a really, really solid basketball player, and that's all I care about right now today. That's like
15: correct. That's
16: like my instinctual thought for the day. I heard it last night, and I kind of got a little jittery, like, ooh. What is this? This sounds pretty good. And then I started kind of working my way through. Wait a minute. Paul George is gone. He's out of here. You don't even have to worry about that anymore. And then you get a much younger, a 7-year difference in age.
15: It makes no sense if you're the Boston Celtics, in my opinion. And we'll hear from some Boston fans later if you want to have a good laugh. We got a little montage of Celtics. Celtics fans.
16: By the way, I did not listen to that on purpose. How bad is it?
9: I didn't either.
15: It's pretty good. It's about time where Sixers get the upper hand on Boston. Not only did they come back down 3-1 in the postseason last year, now we get to kind of laugh at them for taking the Paul George
16: contract. But you just said something very odd. Why would you trade into your division?
3: Doesn't make sense, man. It doesn't make sense. You've made the Sixers better.
16: You see
3: better.
16: What you did to me?
3: Yeah. You made the Sixers better. Now, look.
9: Don't let him.
3: Let me just say this. If you hate analytics, Ricky. Hate yep. analytics when it comes to baseball.
8: Yes.
3: Certain basketball analytics will tell you that Jaylen Brown is not as good as he appears to be.
16: Well, number one, I guess he's seventh on he was seventh on the Celtics team. Like the seventh best player according to analytics.
3: According
16: correct?
3: To analytics.
16: That's it.
3: But your eye test would tell you, what are you, crazy? Like, Jaylen Brown is a guy who can play defense. He can create offensively. He can score. He can carry the team. I mean, he's a guy now, if you're a 76ers fan, where late in the game, you need a basket. Put the ball in Jaylen Brown's hands, man, because he's going to get you that basket. Now, whether or not they can make it all work with Embiid and Maxey and Edgecombe, I think they can. Now, Nick Nurse, you got to figure this out. You got a lot of personalities on this team. You got to figure out how they all get the ball. But I 100%. And back on board with the 76ers. I can't believe how excited I am about this 76ers team. And that's the question we're going to throw out on the Twitter poll today. Do you believe in the 76ers again?
16: I got a question for you. He gets a trade bonus?
3: Who does? Jaylen Brown?
16: It says trade bonus, lesser of 7% or $7 million, triggered with Philadelphia-Boston trade. Does he get $7 million for being traded?
3: Maybe.
9: Damn, not too bad, huh?
3: Yeah, I mean, he was scheduled to make $57 million this year. Paul George was going to make $54. Next year, Jaylen Brown gets $61. Paul George was getting $57.
16: Look at 2028-29.
3: But then the third year of the deal, $65 million for Jaylen Brown, Paul George is over. So is that why Boston did it? For one less year on the contract, we will see. But do you believe in the 76ers again? Let's check in on the Twitter poll. Twitter poll up?
9: It's up.
3: Of course it's up. It's always up. 4 hours a day, thanks to Dr. Avi Donapel of Iron Mountain Men's Health. What we got?
9: Do you believe in the 76ers again, yes or no? Oh, how a trade changes it all. 75% are voting yes, 25% voting no.
16: Make it a run, baby! Make the run!
3: Dude, I can't believe it. I can't believe here we are, July
16: 2nd. Sixers are getting through the second round!
3: Dude, I can't wait for the season. Like, I cannot wait for the Sixers season. When was the last time we got to say that? I can't wait, man. This might be, I'm trying to think back for the 76ers. When was the last time you were this excited about a player acquisition?
16: Jimmy Butler, maybe?
3: Butler was an exciting
9: fair.
3: One.
9: Fair.
16: Okay, what do you say about the naysayers that are saying this is no different than Butler and Harden?
3: This guy.
16: And George, for that matter.
3: This guy's won a title. This guy's been an NBA Finals MVP. That's the difference. This guy has a championship pedigree. That's what I look at as a difference. James Harden, what's been the knock on him? As good as he can be, he doesn't show up when it matters most. Paul George, as good as his career has been, hasn't had success in the postseason. This guy has. He's done nothing but have success. His entire, was he been with Boston 10 years now? He's had a great decade.
16: This is just
3: with the Boston Celtics.
16: This is, but you're right. It does feel too good to be true right now. I don't know why that is. I don't know why I feel that way. I just know it's there.
3: All right, so here's what we're going to do. We got a lot of people on the phone lines that want to react to this. We want to hear from people today. Three ways to get involved in the show. As always, get your voice memos in. Get your text into the Davis Honda text line. 610-632-0975. But you could also pick up the phone and call. It's the same number. We'll get to the phones coming up. But let's get a text in, Sil. Is the text line blowing up? Are people losing their minds over this move?
9: Oh, yeah, absolutely. Now, I do want to know if you would want one that's more excited or more so along the same line of that segment that you just
3: said. Oh, wait, people are worried it's too good to be true? Let me hear that.
9: Yeah, so we had Christian who says, does anyone else worry that this is some sort of trick? Something doesn't smell right. Either Brad Stevens is some sort of mad genius or someone better go and check on him.
3: All right, I did have that same thought, right? And Ricky just said he's mad at me for putting that in his head. Coming up. I'm going to play two NBA insiders. Well, one NBA insider. The other one's Colin Cowherd. Brian Windhorst laying out why he thinks Boston made this trade. And then Colin Cowherd talking about why he thinks Boston made this trade. All right. We'll see if we agree with them because we are trying to figure out why Boston would do this. We'll do that. We'll get to your phone calls coming up next as we celebrate the 76ers today. I can't believe it. What better time, too? Celebrating the 76ers before the 250th birthday
16: play the
3: of
16: song
3: the United
16: going to
3: States?
16: Break.
3: Come on.
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3: All right, welcome back into Unfiltered. Obviously reacting all show long to this Jaylen Brown trade for your 76ers. Getting out from underneath Paul George's contract, but being able to bring back a superstar like Jaylen Brown. He gave up two first-round picks and two second-round picks, which is not a lot in the modern NBA. So we're asking the question, or at least I did, is it too good to be true? Like, are we missing something? Why would Boston be interested in making this move from what looks like they sold Jaylen Brown for 50 cents on the dollar, essentially?

0: setting.
1: Not a trade, you know, there's no deadline. Didn't have to do it by the end of July 1st. That you wouldn't do this trade under these circumstances if everything was equal, but something wasn't equal. We'll see what gets said about it, but that's been the multiple person reaction from the executives. I was actually on the phone with a general manager who was driving. And when I saw the terms, I read them to him and he was shocked and said, thank God I'm at a stoplight.
2: This seems to be the general consensus across the board here. And this is what I just can't wrap my head around. Brad Stevens is not a dumb executive. The Boston Celtics are not a dumb franchise. Why would they do this? And like Windhorst just said,
3: I don't understand the duress.
2: There's no deadline. It doesn't make sense. Why would you have to make this move on July 1st if you're the Celtics? Wait it out. See if anyone else comes out of the woodwork.
3: You think this was coming down from ownership? Was there some kind of maybe Tatum?
2: Well, look, there could be the issue between Tatum and Jaylen Brown.
3: Do you think Tatum was like, you got to get rid of him before whenever else get rid of me? You know how the NBA is.
2: I'm sure we'll hear more come out over the next few weeks.
3: Do you think so?
2: Well, listen, once it becomes official, and it can't be official till July 6th. Once that happens, the Celtics and Brad Stevens will have a press conference. You will start to maybe hear more things about what's going on behind the scenes. I mean, look, Jaylen Brown clearly going on the Twitch stream and saying some of the things he said after the season. One of the things I know rubbed the Celtics the wrong way, he referred to this season as being his favorite season of his career. He won a title 2 years ago. He didn't say that was his favorite season. This one was. And you know why? Because Tatum was hurt for most of the year and Jaylen Brown was the main guy. I think that went a long way in rubbing the Celtics the wrong way. So, listen, a lot of people have their theories. Now, here's Colin Cowherd trying to explain what he heard about Jaylen Brown on what he thinks could be the issue with Jaylen Brown. Here's Cowherd.
4: Jaylen Brown, I had two NBA sources tonight, two people in the league, one an executive, one a scout, say that Jaylen Brown it's a disease. He suddenly thinks he's the smartest guy in every room he's in. I've worked with people in the media. It's really, you get into a really bad space. You make a lot of money. Suddenly you're absolutely sure. You don't want to listen to your bosses. You don't want to listen to consultants. You don't want to listen to teammates. Jaylen's kind of, and by the way, this was, one executive told me, this was always a little bit of Jaylen Brown's personality, kind of the smartest guy in the room, and live streaming and throwing it out there. And that's just not a good space. It used to be nothing good happens after 3 a.m. Nothing good happens when pro athletes live stream.
2: I don't disagree with Cowherd. Nothing good happens when pro athletes live stream these days. But yeah, saying now Jaylen Brown thinks he's the smartest guy in the room and he doesn't want to listen to teammates or coaches or executives. This is where now there is pressure on Nick Nurse because you have to get this guy in the building, get him to buy in, get him to want to work with where he's a guy who likes the ball in his hands. Well, that might not be always the case when you have Maxey and Embiid and Edgecombe on the court. So we're going to see now how do they get all these pieces together. But we also just got some breaking news. Jaylen Brown has issued a statement. We have not heard from Jaylen Brown yet about the trade. Now, there is no audio here, but Shams Charania of ESPN has put out Jaylen Brown's statement. I will read this to you word for word. It's a little bit long, so bear with me. Jaylen Brown's statement, quote, first and foremost, thank you to the Most High. Even in the midst of adversity, I'm here with gratitude. I'm still processing how this all went down. I'm excited and disappointed at the same time. I earn my respect from this city. I never asked for shortcuts or special treatment. I simply showed up every day, put my head down, and accepted every challenge. The relationships I built here, the battles we fought together, the championships we brought to the city, and the connection I shared with the fans, I'll carry on with me. Saying goodbye isn't easy when you've invested your heart into something. I'm big on respect, and actions speak louder than words. To the people of Boston, thank you. To the community I built here, I love you. And to the Shiftaz, we are locked in for life. As one chapter closes, another begins. I'm excited for what's ahead and grateful for the opportunity to join Philadelphia. Every city has its own identity, its own passion, and its own expectation. I respect that, and I'm looking forward to earning that respect the only way I know how, through the work. Philly, throw the ball up. Let's get it. End of statement.
3: I love the end of the statement.
2: Oh! Dude, I love it.
3: Doesn't thank one teammate.

0: thanked. You're right. He doesn't thank the teammate, does he?
1: He said the relationships I built here, but I don't know if that means your teammates. Yeah, they fought together.
0: Yeah. He just says to the people of Boston, thank you. No thank you to the coaches. No thank you to the organization, I guess, right?
1: Basically, that's a KMA, is it?
0: A little bit. I mean, well, look, didn't they basically say KMA to him, sending him off for a 37-year-old Paul George?
1: So he sounds like this came out of nowhere. Like, not necessarily out of nowhere, but I think maybe the Giannis trade would have been a little different.
2: Who?
0: Yeah. Giannis.
1: Giannis. What did I say?
0: Giannis.
1: Giannis.
0: It's all right. It's a tough name. Say
2: it's last name. It's all right. I said Simmons.
0: Yeah, that's pretty good.
1: I could say the last name. I can't say the first name.
0: So there it is from Jaylen Brown. All right, let's go to the phones because I do want to talk to Philly fans today. Paul from the Northeast is saying he does not believe there is a hidden agenda. Well, we're saying, you know, what are we missing here? Let's see what Paul has to say. What's going on, Paul?
3: Hey, guys, how are you? Hey, Bill, Ricky, Sal. I honestly don't think there's a hidden agenda. I think that with the new information that you just told me, I think Jaylen Brown actually was surprised that he was going to get traded. But I think he's happy to come here. But I think there's other reasons. I think there's some problems in Boston's background with their business and whoever their GM is doing right now, because it doesn't sound like he was happy there. I mean, you're only 2 years removed from a championship, right?
0: Yep.
3: An MVP, right? This guy can play basketball. So why would you just deal him out for what, two ones and two twos? Really? That doesn't make sense. And here's another thing. And I love you guys, by the way. But you always talk about clickbait. Well, maybe this is all this other background noise, right? Because Boston doesn't want to feel embarrassed, right? That they lost Jaylen Brown to a really serious competitor now. Because you'd all agree, right, that the Sixers are a really big competitor for the East, at least.
1: Yeah. I agree with that. I think they've taken a major step up. This is a major move for the Sixers, and I think it's actually going to bolster them into a contending team in the East this year.
0: Yesterday, I was talking to you because we were going back and forth with the Flyers moves and the Sixers right. moves, and we were looking at NBA Finals odds compared to the Flyers Stanley Cup odds. When we were on the show yesterday, the Sixers odds were a plus 7,000.
1: Yep.
0: The last time I checked last night, they were down to a plus 2,500.
1: You should have taken it last night.
0: You said it, too. You're like, that's not a bad bet, remember?
1: Yep.
0: You're like, that's not a bad bet. Let's see where they are now, just with that one move. They're now at a plus 2,200. Plus 7,000 yesterday. Less than 24 hours, they're down to a plus 2,200.
1: Taking a major turn. You know, sometimes you look at things and you know it's just one move. But that one move could be critical. And I feel like this was a critical move that the Sixers did. It was a big move. You got rid of the older gentleman within your organization. You bring in a younger guy that's, I mean, he's incredible. He's a top, 10 at worst player in the NBA right now.
0: Yeah, I would say top 15 at worst, but you're right. I mean, he finished.
1: I would say top 10.
0: He finished 6th in MVP voting. 6th.
1: I mean, to me, that's a fantastic move. How is he going to fit in? I don't care at this point right now. You know what I mean? I don't care how I think he's going to do well. I think that's Nick Nurse's problem, and I think Nick Nurse fixes it very, very simply.
0: Is he already the best player on the Sixers?
1: Yes.
0: Yeah.
1: Yes.
0: You just traded for your best player.
1: Most people would say, I think they would still say Embiid, but he doesn't play enough. So, no, I would go yes.
0: A good
1: Jaylen
0: point.
1: Brown.
0: Yeah, I mean, it's wild that not only do you trade Paul George's contract, you just got back your best player on the team now. And if you missed it, Mike Gansey yesterday signed Dean Wade, who we were told is a glue guy. We had someone from the Cavaliers on, glue guy, going to be able to really provide some quality minutes. About 10 minutes ago, Anthony Simons, he signs him to a 2-year deal. Looks like that kid can play as well. He could be a nice bench piece that's going to come off and give you some really needed minutes. I mean, this team right now, what Mike Gansey has done, at least on paper, is looking like a really good team. Want people's reaction to this? You can get in. Text, voice memos. We hear you coming up at 3:45. You can also pick up the phone and call. Same number across the board, 610-632-0975. But is Mike Gansey done? Is he done making monster moves? Ricky Bo, Yesterday, we talked about LeBron. And I said, I don't even want to talk about LeBron James coming to Philly. As much as I would love it, it's not going to happen. What felt like a zero chance yesterday of LeBron James coming to Philadelphia is now looking like a legitimate possibility. We'll hear from a couple NBA insiders on why, and we'll talk about whether or not we would welcome King James to Philadelphia.
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1: I'm John Ryder, along with Golden State, Cleveland, and Miami. Philadelphia will now be another team that has interest in unrestricted free agent LeBron James, reports ESPN's Shams Charania. The Philly adding more depth and scoring today, bringing on a two-year deal with guard Anfernee Simons, reports Shams. And the 76ers, of course, with a very significant acquisition yesterday, agreeing to acquire Jaylen Brown from the Celtics. Former Celtics big man and current